0: repeatedly emerge in reports that remain unaddressed. She says adaptation planning will involve local communities, councils and central government.
1: What we're seeing in reports that are coming out is that a lot of the efforts local communities are trying to make are actually being stymied by the responses that are happening in more formal channels.
0: Recent negativity surrounding smart glasses could be overshadowing the life-changing impact they could have for people with blind and low vision. The wearable technology combines cameras, microphones, speakers and AI functions and have sparked fears they could be misused. Blind, low vision community and inclusion manager Dan Shepherd says privacy concerns are valid, but smart glasses will be a game changer for thousands of people.
2: Technology like this does enable independence for blind, deaf, blind and low vision people. Without technology like this, we can be confined to our homes, and accessing the community is really important.
0: Cardi B has opened up about the pressures of fame, the rapper telling Vogue's September issue being constantly in the public eye is a lot, saying while it can be incredibly rewarding, it can be a double-edged sword. In sport, the Springboks are celebrating a series-levelling 33-26 win over the All Blacks in Cape Town, with coach Razzy Erasmuth unleashing an almighty rant over Dave Rennie's negative view of the South African scrummaging. Filip Hrgović has become Croatia's first heavyweight world champion. The 34-year-old has conjured up an unlikely win over Moses Artuma by stoppage to win the vacant IBF heavyweight world title in London. Ryan Fox has fallen 10 places to 21st at the Tour Championship in Atlanta after shooting an even par third round. Now he's 9 shots behind leader Victor Hovland. Daniel Hillier is tied for first at the British Masters but had only completed 5 holes of his third round before poor weather and bad light halted play. To the weather now, Northland to Manawatu, including Coromandel Peninsula, Bay of Plenty in the central high country, partly cloudy. Gisborne, rain clearing to fine. We've got Hawke's Bay, Wairarapa, Kapiti and Wellington, also Nelson and Marlborough, fine with areas of high cloud. Buller to Westland, we've got showers. Canterbury, mainly fine, a few showers and possible hail about Banks Peninsula later. And Otago, Southland and Fiordland, showers, some heavy and squally with hail. Snow may affect higher roads. And for the Chatham Islands, showers, then increasing fine breaks. That's news, sport and weather. I'm Sandy Hodge.
3: From the Bible. 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

That is Josh Grove. A mighty thanks, and thank you for joining me on a Sunday afternoon. It is, of course, Rima. I'm Tom, and once again, wrapping up the later stages of our weekend, but there is still plenty for us to enjoy, including the latest episode in the Reverend George Penk's podcast, The 7-Minute Sermon. Now, that's just one of a selection of podcasts you can catch up with on demand on our website, rima.co.nz, or in the Rima Media app. But of course, if you stay with me, that latest episode from the Reverend George Penk coming up in just a few minutes' time.

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0: It is Rhema, just before 12:30. I'm Tom. Well, it's always good to be reminded of God's grace, his undeserved favour towards us in Christ. In fact, a song coming up shortly from Chris Tomlin, an older one of his, called Your Grace Is Enough, and reminding me of Paul's well-known words in the Bible in his letter to the Ephesians, chapter 2, verses 8 through 10, where he writes, "For it is by grace you have been saved through faith. And this is not from yourselves, it is the gift of God, not by works, so that no one can boast. For we are God's handiwork, created in Christ Jesus to do good works which God prepared in advance for us to do."
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2: This week's sermon is called The Power of Goodness. That's something St. Paul talks about in his letter to the early Christian community at Rome. Have a listen to these verses from Romans 12.
3: "Bless those who persecute you. Bless and do not curse them. Rejoice with those who rejoice. Weep with those who weep. Live in harmony with one another. Do not be haughty, but associate with the lowly. Do not claim to be wiser than you are. Do not repay anyone evil for evil, but take thought for what is noble in the sight of all. Do not be overcome by evil, but overcome evil with good."
2: Those are verses from Romans 12 in the NRSV. Do not be overcome by evil. Overcome evil with good. This is exactly what Jesus himself modelled, and it's what many of his followers have been doing throughout the history of the church. Faithful Christians have been putting this approach into practice since the earliest days of Christianity. So today we're going to quickly think about three people who have done this. Three stories of people who refused to let evil win, and instead responded with goodness. The first story comes straight from the pages of the New Testament, and it involves Paul, the very person who wrote the passage we just heard. Paul was previously known as Saul, a persecutor of Christians. He was feared. He was famous for arresting followers of Jesus. But on his way to Damascus to continue this work, he's struck down by a blinding light. Jesus confronts him directly. He tells Saul to get up and go into the city, where he will be told what to do. He's blinded for several days and he doesn't eat or drink. Then a disciple named Ananias enters the story. The Lord speaks to Ananias in a vision and tells him to go to Saul. And Ananias is understandably hesitant. He knows Saul's reputation. He knows Saul has harmed people like him. He knows Saul has been violently opposed to the Christian movement. So when the Lord tells him to go, Ananias initially objects. He's not exactly eager to meet the man famous for persecuting Christians. But Ananias goes anyway. He does what the Lord asks of him. He walks towards the danger rather than away from it. He enters the house where Saul is staying, and he calls him brother. That's remarkable. He calls the persecutor brother. Then he prays for him. And when Ananias prays, something like scales fall from Saul's eyes. He can see again. He regains his strength, and he is baptized into the Christian faith. Paul's story is famous, but we don't often pay attention to the part Ananias played in it. Ananias blessed someone who had been persecuting people like him. And because he did, Saul became the Apostle Paul. He went on to make an extraordinary impact on the world. Ananias' courage and kindness helped change the course of history. Do not be overcome by evil. Overcome evil with good. The next person we're talking about is Teresa of Avila. She lived in Spain in the 16th century. When Teresa was 21 years old, she became a nun, against the wishes of her father. But she went on to make a huge difference. Her writings continue to help people today, 500 years later. Teresa was a leader and a reformer. She worked for renewal within the church during a very turbulent time. The 16th century in Europe was a period of massive religious, social, and political upheaval. And not everyone appreciated Teresa's work. She was fiercely opposed. She was often misunderstood and misjudged. But Teresa kept going. She kept fighting for what she knew was right. she kept following the path she believed God had set before her. And she kept her faith. In fact, it was her relationship with God which inspired her to respond with grace. She once said this,
3: "I cannot believe that a soul which has arrived so near to mercy itself, where she knows what she is and how many sins God has forgiven her, should not instantly and willingly forgive others, and be pacified and wish well to everyone who has injured her, because she remembers the kindness and favours our Lord has shown her, whereby she has seen proofs of exceeding great love, and she is glad to have an opportunity offered to show some gratitude to her Lord."
2: That's an amazing quote. Teresa said she was aware of the kindness and favour God had shown her, and so she wanted to be kind to everyone, even those who hurt her. She wanted to forgive because she had been forgiven. Teresa refused to let bitterness win. She refused to let opposition define her. Do not be overcome by evil. Overcome evil with good. Our final story is a more recent one. It's from the 1980s. On the 13th of May 1981, an assassination attempt was made on Pope John Paul II. Four bullets hit the Pope while he was crossing St. Peter's Square, and he was badly wounded. He lost a lot of blood, but he survived. The bullets had been fired by a Turkish man called Ali Agca. A couple of months later, Agca was sentenced to life imprisonment. And the Pope asked people to pray for my brother Ali, whom he had sincerely forgiven. Years later, it was revealed that the Pope had already decided to forgive Agca while he was in the ambulance on the way to hospital, only moments after being shot. In 1983, the Pope visited his would-be killer in prison. He quietly told Agca that he had forgiven him. They spoke privately. And when they emerged, they were friends. The world was stunned. Time magazine ran a cover which said, "Why forgive? The Pope pardons the gunman." It was a radical act. Agca had tried to kill him. He had left him in great physical pain. But John Paul II chose forgiveness. And that forgiveness made a profound impact on Ali Agca and his family. The Pope later met Agca's mother and brother. In the year 2000, Agca was pardoned by the Italian presidents at the Pope's request. And when John Paul II died in 2005, Agca's brother said the entire family was grieving. He said the Pope had been a great friend to them. Do not be overcome by evil. Overcome evil with good. These three stories, Ananias, Teresa of Avila, and John Paul II, they show us what this looks like. Yes, hurt is real. Opposition is real. Evil is real. But love is stronger. Grace is stronger. Goodness is stronger. I believe the call to the early Christians in Romans 12 is a call for our lives too. We should not be overcome by evil. We should overcome evil with good.
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An older one from Chris Tomlin there as we continue with the soundtrack to your Sunday afternoon here on Rema. Your grace is enough. I'm Tom, and as we continue, a song that, well, hopefully will be an encouragement to you, particularly if you're fighting to hold on and, well, that in regards to your faith, to remember that as we do that, it's actually God who holds on to us in Christ. This is the latest one from John Redick. It's called Holding On. Praise God, here on Rema.

0: Sunday afternoon continues here on Rima. Well, Saturday afternoon sees 20 The Countdown magazine, the top 20 songs in Christian music countdown. And if you missed that yesterday, at the top at the moment is This Is Amazing Grace from Phil Wickham and Crowder. Another song that has been doing well in recent times is the one from Zach Williams, Wait For Me. Well, if you wait a couple of minutes, I've got a version of that with Ben Fuller coming up.
1: Hey there, I'm Nerida.
2: And I'm Alison. 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
1: It is Rima, that song taking us to the Psalm, Psalm 42, the latest single from Brooke Franson. 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
1: In this update, Donald Trump claims the deal giving America majority control of Venezuela's oil reserves will cut petrol prices in the US, but the details remain murky. The president says the deal covers 65 billion barrels of Venezuelan oil, 8 months after the country's former president was captured. BBC correspondent Peter Bowes says Trump's claim it will double US oil reserves is questionable.
2: We really have very few details about the nature of this arrangement with Venezuela, according to one US official. It will involve an as yet unnamed private company.
1: National is promising to crack down on people abroad who are failing to pay back their student loans. If elected, the party says local graduates will keep more of their pay each fortnight, while overseas borrowers will face an extra 1% interest on their loans. Arrest warrants could be sought for serious ongoing defaults. National leader Chris Luxon says 93% of overdue payments are overseas. Labor's Willie Jackson says a buy Māori for Māori strategy is needed to lift Māori employment. The party's promising more than $20 million to revive a dedicated Māori trades training scheme if elected. The scheme would include a contestable fund for Māori providers to design training around local skills demand. Māori caucus head Willie Jackson told TVNZ's Q&A, Māori unemployment rates are around double the 5.6 national rate.
3: We're not talking about your normal apprenticeships. It's such an opportunity and we want to wrap services around these people, put them into work. We don't want them all going across to Australia.
1: ACT is promising to overhaul New Zealand's fishery rules if elected. It wants to create a separate management area for the Hauraki Gulf, introduce a daily limit of 10 for shellfish, and permanently end scallop dredging in currently closed North Island fisheries. ACT also wants tougher penalties for illegal fishing and bigger, healthier fish stocks. The party's conservation spokesperson, Cameron Luxton, says they want to protect the resource while preserving the freedom to use it. In sport, Springboks coach Razzie Erasmus has fired up over suggestions his side are illegal scrummages following his side's 33-26 series levelling win over the All Blacks. New Zealand counterpart Dave Rennie made suggestions during the build-up to the second test that South Africa were, among other things, walking around to appear dominant at scrum time. Erasmus says it's ridiculous.
4: The first six scrums in New Zealand, every single one collapsed. And it was a reset. So why is it only on their ball that the scrum collapsed every single time? So I don't come with that nonsense and saying we're walking around and you try and put that things out in the media.
1: The Warriors women are looking to bounce back from a record NRLW defeat by the Roosters last week when they host the Dragons at Mount Smart this afternoon. To the weather now, Northland to Manawatū, including Coromandel Peninsula, Bay of Plenty and the Central High Country, partly cloudy with the odd shower. Gisborne, rain clearing to fine. Hawke's Bay, Wairarapa, Kapiti and Wellington. Also Nelson and Marlborough, fine with areas of high cloud. Westerly strong in southern Hawke's Bay and the Tararua district, gusting to 100 kilometres an hour in exposed places from the afternoon. Buller to Westland showers. Canterbury mainly fine, a few showers and possible hail about Banks Peninsula later this afternoon and evening. Otago, Southland and Fiordland, you can expect showers today. Some will be heavy and squally with hail. Snow may affect higher roads. And for the Chatham Islands, showers, then increasing fine breaks. Rain will develop tonight for you. That's news, sport and weather. I'm Sandy Hodge.
0: From the Bible. Pray in the Spirit on all occasions with all kinds of prayers and requests. With this in mind, be alert and always keep on praying for all of the Lord's people. Words to live by on Rema.

That is True 63, How Much Longer. I'm Tom, and a good afternoon to you. Just after one here on Rima, as we make the most of our Sunday afternoon. Now, just after lunch, is that a time where you kind of, if you sit down and you haven't got anything on, you tend to find yourself heading towards a nap? Well, look, it wasn't actually after lunch, but I did find myself embarrassingly falling into an afternoon nap last week. Anyway, more details on that coming up before 1:30 as the music continues as well. Here is We the Kingdom and Karada together for Glory, Glory.

0: It is Rima. If you're stretched out on the couch, enjoying a lazy Sunday afternoon, be careful if you drift off. I got caught out last week. I was playing cards with my youngest. I can't even remember the name of the game we were playing, but it was before the weather came through here in the south. It was quite a pleasant afternoon. I was leaning back against the couch and I thought, this is quite pleasant. I'm quite comfortable. And so I just put my head back. Next thing you know, I was out having a nap, missed the kids coming home, had a visitor turn up, dog barking. I had no idea what was going on. A little bit embarrassing. At least I wasn't dribbling on my shoulder, though. That was something to be grateful for.
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2: On my way to work, I walk past the cemetery and I glance over at the tombstones. Some are very grand and others quite simple. They're a tribute, they're a memory of that person, their names etched into the headstone along with the dates of their life and the names of loved ones. I find myself wondering just who were they and what kind of life did they lead? I will never know, but I'm reminded of how fleeting our lives are. David asked God in Psalm 39 to show him how to number his days and to know how fleeting his life was. In this short time we're on the earth, it's important to make each day count. Ephesians 2 verse 10 says, "We are God's handiwork, created in Christ Jesus to do good works, which God prepared in advance for us to do." I need that reminder daily. Time is short, and I've been created by Him to live for Him. Mahara ki tō tātou atua e tēnei rā. Remember God today. I'm Alison Shaw.

0: looking for
1: it. It is Rima on Tom Sunday afternoon. Good to have you with us as we find ourselves looking at the second half of the hour, which includes the devotional from Derek Prince Ministries, Laying the Foundations. We'll get to that a little closer to two.

0: I'm Tom. It is Reema. Now, as we wrap up the weekend and look ahead to a new week, it was last week, we added a couple of new songs to the playlist. One of those is a new version of a song that came out at the end of 2023, I think it was, the title track to Jason Gray's album Land of the Living. He's done a new version with Sanctus Real. That's coming up in just a moment. Next is Laying the Foundations.
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6: Here is the definition of true spiritual liberty. Spiritual liberty consists in acknowledging the effective lordship of the Holy Spirit in the church. Where the Spirit is Lord, there is liberty. A wonderful key to true spiritual liberty is found in the words of Solomon in Ecclesiastes chapter 3, verses 1 to 8, where it says, "To everything there is a season, a time for every purpose under heaven, a time to be born and a time to die, a time to plant and a time to pluck what is planted, a time to kill and a time to heal, a time to break down and a time to build up, a time to weep and a time to laugh, a time to mourn and a time to dance, a time to cast away stones and a time to gather stones, a time to embrace and a time to refrain from embracing, a time to gain and a time to lose, a time to keep and a time to throw away, a time to tear and a time to sow, a time to keep silence and a time to speak, a time to love and a time to hate, a time of war and a time of peace." Solomon mentions 28 forms of activity set out in 14 pairs of opposites. In each pair of opposites, it is right at one time to do the one and at another time to do the other. We can never say without qualification, it is always right to do the one or always wrong to do the other. Whether each is right or wrong is decided by the time or the season. Many of these pairs of opposites relate to the life and worship of a congregation, such as planting or plucking up, killing or healing, breaking down or building up, weeping or laughing, mourning or dancing, gathering or casting away, keeping silence or speaking. None of these is either absolutely right or absolutely wrong. Each is right if done at the right time and wrong if done at the wrong time. How then shall we know which to do or when? The answer is, this is the sovereign office of the Holy Spirit as Lord in the church. He reveals and directs what to do and when to do it. A congregation that is directed by the Holy Spirit will do the right thing at the right time. This is the source of all true liberty, harmony, and unity. Apart from this, there are only varying degrees of bondage, discord, and disunity. And further devotionals will consider one further distinctive feature that marks the life and worship of a congregation, where the members have been baptized in the Holy Spirit and have liberty to exercise this power. Here's a prayer you may like to say. Dear Heavenly Father, thank you for guiding me through your Spirit and for constantly either encouraging or restraining me from activities. Set a guard over my mouth so that I can say yes or no to the right request, Lord. I want to seek your guidance at every step. Amen.
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Thankful on a Sunday afternoon with Hayley Jones. It is Rima, the soundtrack to the weekends continuing, and of course the new week kicking off with The Bright Side, back tomorrow morning with Andrew and Becky. News, weather and sport, we'll update that for you in just a couple of minutes' time at 2.

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1: In this update, Nepal is warning of new flood risks as rescue teams work against the clock to find survivors from Wednesday's flash floods. The death toll continues to rise and bad weather is hampering efforts to locate more than 2,400 people who are still missing, including several tourists from New Zealand. Further severe flooding and landslides are predicted in the affected areas of Nepal and Tibet, while a lake formed by the landslide has started to overflow. BBC's Nepali correspondent Srijana Shretra says identifying the dead is another challenge.
2: So far, more than 670 dead bodies have been recovered from the affected areas, and only 20 have been identified so far.
1: ACT is promising to put more fish in our waters if elected, with a shake-up of the country's fisheries rules. Joey Dwyer reports.
3: ACT wants a separate management area for the Hauraki Gulf, a nationwide daily limit of 10 for shellfish and other covered species, and an end to scallop dredging in currently closed North Island fisheries. The party also wants tougher penalties for illegal fishing and a shift away from simply maximising the sustainable catch.
1: ACT's conservation spokesperson Cameron Luxton says the focus should be on protecting fish stocks without imposing blanket restrictions. National says its proposed student loan crackdown doesn't unfairly punish graduates doing their OE. If elected, graduates staying in New Zealand will keep more of their pay, while overseas borrowers would face an extra 1% interest on their loans, with tougher penalties for those who don't repay. It says 93% of overdue student loan debt is from people living abroad. National's Simon Watts says their policy is about people holding up their end of the deal.
4: I don't think it's unfair that Kiwi taxpayers have paid this money and they don't get their money back. And I think it's just an obligation around personal responsibility.
1: Labor is launching an all-out campaign to win back Māori electorates from Te Pāti Māori. Te Pāti Māori is defending the 6 seats it currently holds, while Labor launched its Māori campaign yesterday, including promising more than $20 million to revive a dedicated Māori trades training scheme if elected. Labor Māori campaign chair Willie Jackson told TVNZ's Q&A the party is committed to win back those seats and get rid of an anti-Māori government. He says the party has its own kaupapa and whakapapa-based strategy, which is different from Te Pāti Māori's. In sport, a spicy end in the media conference room to the Springboks series levelling second test win over the All Blacks in Cape Town. South Africa coach Razzie Erasmus went on a prolonged rant on the All Blacks' insinuations in the media that his side gets away with illegal scrummaging. Erasmus says if that's the kind of tactics All Blacks coach Dave Rennie wants to get into, then he's happy to fire back.
5: If he's going to start moaning about stuff like that, then they're under pressure. Of course, last week we didn't moan after there was clear head contacts a lot of time. And today in the first 40, there was 4 head contacts and nothing was done about it. So, and then Lewitt get the first one.
1: The Warriors are preparing to roll out the least experienced halves combination in a decade against the Knights this afternoon. Jet Cleary will debut at halfback alongside Luke Hansen, who's making just his 3rd NRL appearance. To the weather now, Northland to Manawatu, including Coromandel Peninsula, Bay of Plenty and the Central High Country. Partly cloudy. Gisborne, rain clearing to fine. Hawke's Bay, Wairarapa, Kapiti and Wellington, also Nelson and Marlborough, fine with areas of high cloud. Buller to Westland showers. Canterbury mainly fine with a few showers and possible hail about Banks Peninsula later. Otago, Southland and Fiordland, showers with some heavy and a squally with hail. And for the Chatham Islands, showers then increasing fine breaks. That's New Sport and Weather. I'm Sandy Hodge.
0: From the Bible.
6: I am wisdom. 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By my power, kings govern and rulers make laws that are fair. 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
0: Words to live by on Rema.

0: It is Rima, Natalie Lane there, and The Long Way. Good afternoon, just after two. I'm Tom. Well, how are you going getting through the to-do list this afternoon, or is motivation waning a little bit? During the week, I was trying to get some things done. One job I couldn't get off my to-do list, though, and it's been annoying me. More on that coming up before 2:30 this afternoon. Next, though, it's music from Nicole Choate.
1: I want to live a life surrendered. Don't want to

0: It is Rima. I'm Tom. Good afternoon. A classic from David Crowder Bands coming up as we head towards 2:30. Just before, talking about getting jobs off the to-do list, and I was trying to be productive last week. One job I couldn't get done, though, was returning all the DVDs we had at home to the library. DVDs the kids had gotten, DVDs I was getting emails about from the library, so I decided to collect them up, take them into town and return them. But one of them, I haven't been able to do that because I couldn't find the case for it. How does this happen? And when you ask all the kids, nobody has any idea where the case has gone, although at least this time I didn't drive off with the DVDs on the roof of the car, which has happened before. Well, a new week kicks in tomorrow. It will come with its own challenges in terms of getting through the to-do list. Remember, it kicks off with Andrew and Becky back on The Bright Side tomorrow morning from 6.
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2: Phil's on the line this morning. Do you think our next Bright Side battle should be Sunday school songs?
3: Oh, yes, I've got a good Sunday school song.
2: Okay.
3: Father Abraham, there's many sons.
4: Oh, are you kidding
3: many
4: me?
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5: Gardening can be a dirty business, but that's where it happens, in the dirt. During an average day, the beautiful plants can get surprisingly grubby. Dirt splashed up onto its leaves from the angle of a thirst-quenching hose, dust brought in on the wind from far-off places, a well-placed poop from an overhead bird, silken traces of an abandoned spiderweb. But as leaves are the powerhouse of the plant, they need to remain clean so sunlight can be absorbed and converted into energy. Each morning the miraculous occurs. Water vapour in the air comes in contact with the grubby leaves and converts to water in the form of dew. And the dirt of the previous day gets washed away. It's a sight to behold if you get up early enough to see it. This seems like the best way to start the day, to have the sin of yesterday washed away, and our dew is the forgiveness of the Father. Spend a little time each morning with God and give each day a fresh start. Check out sarathegardener.co.nz.
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Seth Schlieter, turn it to praise. Last weekend at a Bible study my wife and I are part of, we were looking at Matthew 11 and 12, Matthew's gospel account, and looking at some of the challenges and opposition that those who follow Jesus can expect. But as part of the discussion, we were also looking at how praise is an important part of keeping us focused in the right place and overcoming the discouragement that sometimes comes along with that. So hopefully an encouragement for you as we continue with our Sunday afternoon. Tired of

0: It is Rima. I'm Tom, continuing to make our way on towards three. Great to have you listening in this afternoon. Joel Vaughan's catchy new single coming up in just a moment. It's got a lyric in it, which I quite like. It's not easy to see the world the way he sees me. Well, Joel Vaughan's new single, Like God Does, coming up in just a moment.
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4: Prayer is vital because it nurtures our relationship with God, serving as a direct line of communication with our Creator. 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You know, my friend, through prayer, we align our heart with God's will, inviting His wisdom and intervention into our lives. It deepens our faith. James 5 verse 16 says, "The prayer of a righteous person is powerful and effective." This highlights its transformative impact. Whether in moments of joy and hardship, prayer connects us intimately with God. It helps us cultivate a spiritual resilience that transcends any circumstance that we may be going through. My friend, I want to encourage you in this season, press on and pray. It's Joshua Singh, and I want to help you grow in your walk with God. So let's connect at joshuasingh.com.
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0: In every situation where we need courage, we need Christ. In every situation where we face trouble, we need the Savior. And here's the good news. In every situation that you read about in the Bible where problems present themselves, Almighty God presents Himself in the midst of it.
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1: In this update, aid groups are scrambling to rescue survivors of massive floods near the Tibet and Nepal border. Almost 2,500 people are missing and the death toll has climbed over 600. Save the Children spokesperson Amy Lefebvre is in Nuwakot and says roads are almost impossible to navigate. She says they're desperate to get supplies to survivors.
2: So that means blankets, we're giving out tents, we're giving out tarpaulin sheets, and also safe drinking water, because the water around here has been extremely contaminated.
1: The search continues for a missing tramper reportedly swept down Canterbury's Cass River in Selwyn on Thursday. The man and a friend were trying to cross the river in hazardous conditions while hiking the Cass Lagoon saddle track near Craigieburn Forest Park when they both fell in the river. One managed to reach the riverbank while the other was swept further downstream. Land search and rescue volunteers and police search teams are working through snow, flooded rivers and an alpine environment for the man missing for 3 days. More access to the Bay of Islands as its airport gains more flexibility. Government changes are coming into force tomorrow, scrapping one-size-fits-all length requirements for emergency stopping space at the end of a runway. Far North Mayor Moko Tepania says the Bay of Islands Airport can now extend its runway and accommodate more types of aircraft. He says this will provide another stable connection into the region. Tepania says their transport links are under serious pressure whenever significant storms hit. Blind Low Vision's urging people to assume positive intent from smart glass wearers. Public discourse has largely erred on the side of caution, with some people fearing potential privacy implications. But Blind Low Vision says this technology will give people with low vision more independence. Community and Inclusion Manager Dan Shepherd says there's concern the negative framing could create some hostility.
3: Our community will be using them with genuine purposes in terms of supporting their access in community, and there is a risk that based on how they've been labelled that our community may be targeted.
1: Our climate adaptation could be faltering due to a lack of defined roles. A recent Climate Change Commission report found serious delays in decision-making, creating a risk of higher damage and costs. In sport, the All Blacks admit they'll need to adjust to Springboks coach Razzie Erasmus' improvements from Test 1 after the series was levelled 1-1 in Cape Town. South Africa's 33-26 win featured resolute defence and superb kicking off the tee from Cheslin Colby, who had 18 points. All Blacks assistant coach Tana Umanga explains how the box improved.
4: They were able to retain possession and get possession back throughout the game, whereas last week we were able to handle those areas. And so, again, we just need to be better in the next 7 days before we play them again.
1: 22-year-old Dimitrik Vaimonga will bring up his 50th cap for the Warriors when he's injected into this afternoon's match with the Newcastle Knights. To the weather now, Northland to Manawatu, including Coromandel Peninsula, Bay of Plenty and the Central High Country, partly cloudy with the odd shower. Gisborne, rain clearing to fine. Hawke's Bay, Wairarapa, Kapiti and Wellington. Also Nelson and Marlborough, fine with areas of high cloud. Westerly strong in southern Hawke's Bay and the Tararua District, gusting 100 kilometres in exposed places. Buller to Westland showers, Canterbury mainly fine, a few showers and possible hail. Otago, Southland and Fiordland showers, some heavy and squally with hail. And for the Chatham Islands, showers then increasing fine breaks. That's News, Sport and Weather. I'm Sandy Hodge.
0: From the Bible. Do not let any unwholesome talk come out of your mouth, but only what is helpful for building others up according to their needs, that it may benefit those who listen. Words to Live By on Rema.

Cade Thompson here on Rima on Tom, and keeping the alphabetical symmetry before that's C for Kane with Living Water. Good to have you with us on this Sunday afternoon as we look ahead to our word for today. It is our daily devotional, and that is coming up inside the next 15 minutes or so.

0: I'm Tom. It is Rhema. 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
2: Who is this uncircumcised Philistine? 1 Samuel chapter 17 and verse 26. 14 generations before David fought Goliath, God told Abraham, "I will bless those who bless you and curse him who curses you." Genesis chapter 12 and verse 3. Later, God extended this covenant to Abraham's descendants with a key provision. "All of you must be circumcised, the sign of the promise from me to you." Genesis chapter 17 and verse 11. Apparently, no one in Saul's army, including Saul, remembered that covenant, which led David to ask, "Who is this uncircumcised Philistine that he should defy the armies of the living God?" 1 Samuel chapter 17 and verse 26. David was asking, "How could this man with no covenant even think about conquering us?" How strong is your faith in God's covenant to bless, protect, and prosper those who are in right standing with him? If you continue to run from the giants in your life, you will never see the power of God manifested. When you believe God's promise, you won't tolerate any giant in your life. Did you know you're an heir to the same covenant of blessing that God gave Abraham? If you belong to Christ, then you are Abraham's seed and heirs according to the promise. Galatians chapter 3 and verse 29. David rested on a covenant of protection that was 14 generations old. The story of David and Goliath is representative of battles we still face today, good over evil, God's power over man's strength, and faith over fear. Whatever the situation, we can rest on God's word. Only people who have faith will enter the place of rest. Hebrews chapter 4 and verse 3.
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Life.

0: It is Rima. I'm Tom. Well, I see the new single from For King and Country, What If I Told You, has made it into 20, the Countdown magazine, the top 20 songs in Christian music. Don't forget those Countdown every Saturday afternoon from 4 here on Rima. Well, the song from For King and Country coming up for you in just a moment.
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And welcome on in. 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
1: In this update, a person's been found dead after a house fire in West Auckland's Henderson. Joey Dwyer reports.
2: Emergency services were called to Forest Hill Road about 8:40pm last night, where the single-storey house was fully engulfed in flames. Acting Detective Senior Sergeant James Kim says a scene guard was in place at the property overnight, and the cause of the fire is unexplained at this stage. Police and fire services are investigating.
1: Our climate adaptation could be faltering due to a lack of defined roles. A recent Climate Change Commission's reports found serious delays in decision-making, creating a risk of higher damage and costs. Victoria University climate change lecturer Catherine Dyer says we're seeing the same issues repeatedly emerge in reports that remain unaddressed. She says adaptation planning will involve local communities, councils and central government.
3: What we're seeing in reports that are coming out is that a lot of the efforts local communities are trying to make are actually being stymied by the responses that are happening in more formal channels.
1: Recent negativity surrounding smart glasses could be overshadowing the life-changing impact they could have for people with blind and low vision. The wearable technology combines cameras, microphones, speakers and AI functions and have sparked fears they could be misused. Blind, low vision, community and inclusion manager Dan Shepherd says privacy concerns are valid, but smart glasses will be a game changer for thousands of people.
4: Technology like this does enable independence for blind, deaf, blind and low vision people. Without technology like this, we can be confined to our homes and accessing the community is really important.
1: A new survey paints the picture of how forest owners contribute to pest control. It comes as Federated Farmers reports difficulty for its members to stay on top of pests, despite tens of millions in spending. A survey from the Forest Owners Association finds the sector contributes $4 million to pest control, with activity across the majority of the forest estate last year. Chief Executive Elizabeth Haig says it's primarily for forest health. She says the number of pests and predators has increased with climate change, with especially more deer post-COVID. Hundreds of family videos and years of research have gone into an intimate new documentary about rugby legend Jonah Lomu. The film draws on archival footage to tell the story of the All Black, who died 11 years ago, aged 40. In sport, the All Blacks are vowing to improve their aerial game after struggling against another South African onslaught in Cape Town. The 33-26 loss levels the series at 1-1. New Zealand assistant coach Tana Umanga says the Springboks are very good at catching the high ball.
5: A great skill when they're coming forward all in that traffic and they make their way to where the point of where the ball's coming down, and that's something that, again, that we just got to keep improving on. You know, we know it's coming, so we need to be better at that.
1: Meanwhile, the Sydney Roosters have lost halfback Sam Walker for the rest of the NRL season due to an ankle injury. Walker hobbled off in the 53rd minute of the loss to the Dolphins. To the weather now, Northland to Manawatū, including Coromandel Peninsula, Bay of Plenty and the Central High Country, partly cloudy with the odd shower. Gisborne, rain clearing to fine. Hawke's Bay, Wairarapa, Kapiti and Wellington. Also Nelson and Marlborough, fine with areas of high cloud. Buller to Westland, showers. Canterbury, mainly fine. A few showers and possible hail about Banks Peninsula later this afternoon and evening. Otago, Southland and Fiordland, showers with some heavy and squally with hail. Snow may affect the higher roads. And for the Chatham Islands, you've got showers today. However, then increasing fine breaks. Rain will come back tonight. That's New Sport and Weather. I'm Sandy Hodge.
0: From the Bible. But you're a chosen people, a royal priesthood, a holy nation, God's special possession, that you may declare the praises of him who has called you out of darkness into his wonderful light. Words to live by on Rema.

bit of praise to kick off this hour. Michael Sava there, Victory Song. Before that, the latest from John Redick, Holding On. Praise God. I'm Tom. It is Rima as we head from our, well, head into the evening, wherever you define that transition from afternoon to evening. Here we are just after four. Good to have you with us as the second half of the year speeds up as we look ahead to spring officially kicking in. Is it on Tuesday, 1st of September? Well, in terms of the calendar anyway, maybe not yet in terms of the weather. We'll have to see. But something to add to the calendar, perhaps. More details on that coming up in just a few minutes' time.

0: It is Rima. I'm Tom. Well, great to see over 900 photos coming in or entries in our photo competition, which closed recently. Photos for consideration for the Rima Media 2027 calendars. And some great photos by the sound of it submitted. It'll be a hard job making the selection, but we'll see how that all turns out when the calendars become available. Now, in terms of the calendar, something to be aware of, Saturday the 5th of December, particularly if you're in Auckland as One New Zealand, a gathering. This is going to be at Eden Park in Auckland, an expo on that Saturday afternoon, the 5th of December, with a gathering from 3 till 5. Anyway, it's involving a whole lot of different churches. If you want more information and also what it might be to participate, head along to their website as1.nz, as one, all one word, .nz.
1: Do you ever feel alone as a woman? Like you're the only one who just doesn't quite have it all together? This is Susie Holt with Chocolate and God. Ephesians 4 says, two are better than one because they have a good reward for their labour. For if they fall, one will lift up his companion. But woe to him who is alone when he falls, for he has no one to help him up. It seems as though no matter what women I talk to, they all struggle with all the same doubts about themselves. There are so many pressures today on women to be everything to everybody in our lives and to do it looking like we just walked out of Vogue. 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

I'm Tom. Trust you're enjoying the music, the soundtrack to the Sunday afternoon. It is Rima. That one, Toby Mac teaming up with Jamie McDonald for God Did It. As we continue the music, we also have our devotional fresh. That's with Bernie Diamonds, and we'll get to that a little closer to five.

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1: So you catch me when I fall, right? And you hear me when I call crying. And you fix me when I'm broke, right? And that's all I need to know. So the storm is gonna break, right?

0: I'm Tom, and it is Rhema. Well, being perfect, we're all a long way from it, but what a wonderful thing to be perfectly loved by God in Christ. Micah Tyler reflecting on this with his latest single coming up. Next is Fresh with Bernie Diamond.
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5: Have you ever noticed how prone we each are to rush into things half-baked, underprepared? We somehow think that effort alone will carry the day. But then, worn out, frustrated, we wonder why everything feels blunt and ineffective. Hi, I'm Bernie Diamond, and welcome again to Fresh. Abraham Lincoln once said this, "Give me 6 hours to chop down a tree, and I'll spend the first 4 sharpening the axe." At first glance, that sounds crazy, right? But he knew the secret. Preparation multiplies impact. The sharp axe does in minutes what the blunt axe struggles to do in hours. The same is true in the life of faith. At first glance, Jesus seems to drift from one encounter to another, teaching here, healing there, moving on to the next village. But look closer and you'll see his rhythm, slipping away to pray, listening to his Father, preparing in solitude. Luke chapter 5, verse 16, Jesus often went away to other places to be alone so that he could pray. That was his sharpening. The power in his public ministry was forged in private prayer. The clarity in his teaching flowed from obedience to his Father's voice. The courage to go to the cross was prepared in Gethsemane. And here's the challenge for you and me. Are we trying to swing a blunt axe through life, rushing into decisions, relationships, challenges, without prayer, without scripture, without seeking God's will? Because the wisdom of preparation hasn't changed. If you want to live a life of impact, sharpen your axe the way Jesus did, in prayer, in listening, in obedience. Don't just rush in. Prepare. That's where the power is. And that's God's word, fresh for you today. Hey, I am so passionate about seeing you live in the victory over your sin and circumstances that Jesus died and rose again to give you. So let me encourage you to subscribe to our YouTube channel at ChristianityWorks.tv. I'd love to share more of God's Word with you because the Word of God is alive and active. It is the power to transform your life. Amen? Again, you'll find our YouTube channel at ChristianityWorks.tv. May you be blessed as you receive His Word.
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Coming up to five, it is Rima. I'm Tom. Well, certainly noticing longer, the daylight hours stretching out as we head towards daylight saving kicking back in at the end of September. It'll come around quickly as we continue with the afters. Light up the sky, news, weather and sport shortly. Well,

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1: In this update, the person with critical injuries from a crash involving a car and a motorcycle in Auckland's Flatbush this afternoon has died. The accident was reported to police at 2:25, and inquiries into the circumstances are ongoing. Eros Road is still closed. A section of State Highway 85 in North Otago has reopened after a fatal crash this morning. While the road is now open between Kyburn and Waynes, people are asked to travel with extra care on this route. A new survey paints the picture of how forest owners contribute to pests.

0: control. It comes as Federated Farmers reports difficulty for its members to stay on top of pests despite tens of millions of dollars in spending. A survey from the Forest Owners Association finds the sector contributes $4 million to pest control, with activity across the majority of the forest estate last year. Chief Executive Elizabeth Haig says it's primarily for forest health.
1: With climate change, we've seen an increase in pest and predator numbers, and post-COVID, we've certainly seen the deer population for browsers a lot higher than it has been.
0: More access to the Bay of Islands as its airport gains more flexibility. Government changes coming into force tomorrow scrap the one-size-fits-all length requirements for emergency stopping space at the end of a runway. Far North Mayor Moko Tepania says the Bay of Islands Airport can now apply to extend its runway and accommodate more types of aircraft. Mayor Tepania says this will provide another stable connection to the region. He says their transport links come under serious pressure whenever significant storms hit. A new documentary reveals the man behind the All Black legend, Jonah Lomu, and the immense pressure of living his life in the limelight. It draws on archive footage to tell the Lomu story. He died 11 years ago, aged 40. The doco follows him from his time at Wesley College through his rise to the All Blacks and the challenges that came with becoming a global rugby star. Co-director Via Mafileo says the pressure of being a once-in-a-generation talent would have been immense and may have manifested in his death.
2: Probably there should have been some more support for him to be able to deal with those pressures. I don't know how he managed it all.
0: In sport, Newcastle Knights prop Jacob Saifiti has been sent off for dangerous head contact on Warriors winger Luke Laulili'i. The Knights shot out to a 16-0 lead, but moments ago the Warriors had drawn level on 16-all. The All Blacks are vowing to improve their aerial game after struggling against another South African onslaught in Cape Town. The All Blacks' 33-26 loss levels the series at 1-1. New Zealand assistant coach Tana Umanga says the Springboks are high ball experts.
3: A great skill when they're coming forward all in that traffic and they make their way to where the point of where the ball's coming down, and that's something that, again, that we just got to keep improving on. You know, we know it's coming, so we need to be better at that.
0: Met Service weather until midnight tomorrow. From Northland to Manawatu, as well as Coromandel Peninsula, Bay of Plenty and the Central High Country, partly cloudy with a few showers in the west, showers increasing tomorrow and spreading further east. Gisborne, Hawke's Bay, Wairarapa, Kapiti, Wellington, Nelson and Marlborough, mainly fine. Westerly gales developing across southern Hawke's Bay and Tararua district tonight, with a few showers in Wairarapa tomorrow. From Buller to Westland, showers clearing south of Hokitika tomorrow evening. Canterbury, mainly fine. Then tomorrow, scattered afternoon or evening showers, especially in the north. Otago, Southland and Fiordland, showers, some heavy and squally with hail. Snow down to 300 metres tomorrow and to lower levels in the south and east, possibly affecting higher roads. Gale force westerlies in exposed places. Chatham Islands, showers tonight, some heavy and squally tomorrow with small hail, strong to gale force westerlies. That's news, sport and weather. I'm Joe Gilfillan.
4: From the Bible. Since then, you have been raised with Christ. Set your heart on things above, where Christ is, seated at the right hand of God. Set your mind on things above, not on earthly things. For you died, and your life is now hidden with Christ in God. When Christ, who is your life, appears, then you will also appear with him in glory. Words to live by on Rema.

Sing like you've already won. Singing along with Mercy Me here on Rima just after five on Tom. And maybe you'll continue to sing along with Zealand Worship coming up shortly with a version of Chris Tomlin's Good Good Father. In fact, coming up right after this, Madison Watkins.

0: That is Zealand Worship. I'm Tom. You've got Rima. 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
2: I'm Katie Markar. I teach Biblical Greek at the University of Otago. I love studying the Bible in its original language. Our English translations of the Bible are great, but there's no substitute for reading it in the original. For example, John 1:14 says, "And the Word became flesh and dwelt among us, and we beheld his glory." The word for dwelled in Greek is skenao. It means to live in a tent. The Greek word sounds a lot like the Hebrew word for living in a tent. After the Exodus, God's glory dwelled with Moses and the people of Israel in the tabernacle. In some way, this foreshadows Jesus, who is likewise dwelling among his people and revealing God's glory to them. Just as Moses led the people to the promised land, so did Jesus come to declare the kingdom of God on earth and fulfill the long-awaited promises God made to his people, promises we can still trust in today. I'm Katie Markar from the theology program at the University of Otago.
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0: Reema.
1: Oh, this is the Reema for years. 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

the wilderness. It's Ben Fuller, before that Torin Wells and Known. And isn't it wonderful to know that we are known in the wilderness by Jesus, who came into our wilderness, this life that we live, as one of us to find us and to bring us back to our Heavenly Father, the one who created us. And what a wonderful assurance for those who are in Christ. As we continue with music from J. King, I've Got Jesus.

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4: Kia ora tātou. Welcome to A Minute in History with the Hope Project. In the mid-1800s, a largely Christian-based movement for the rights of women was stirring. With thanks to the Te Ara government website, we're told of the lectures given by Mary Colclough in Auckland in the 1870s, in which he argued that it was wrong that, in a Christian country, anyone male or female should have it in their power to wrong and oppress others. While the roles of wife and mother were important, women should be entitled to education, a career, and the vote. She illustrated with the need for education for single women, widows, and the wives of unemployed husbands, because they would become destitute otherwise. The men and women of Auckland reacted, some with outrage, while others applause, some ridiculed, while others jeered. And while this was a significantly Christian movement, there were church members and clergy on both sides of the fence. And yet women did get the vote, and we enjoy unparalleled equality today. We are blessed. Let's not forget why. See hopeproject.co.nz for more.
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Wrapping up the show, it is Rima. I'm Tom. Once again, thanks for joining me on we started Sunday afternoon and we finished Sunday evening. Johnny Clist has the rest of Sunday nights as he takes over after six in just a few minutes' time after news, weather and sport as we head into a new week. Bright side tomorrow morning, as we were saying just before, from six, Andrew and Becky back, and of course Andrew Urquhart back tomorrow morning from 10 as well on Thoughts and Comments. Only here on Rima.

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1: In this update, there are jobs on the line as questions remain over the future of the Warmer Kiwi Home Scheme. The scheme provides grants for people in low-income areas so they can insulate their homes and install heating. The Insulation Association's calling for certainty from political parties before the election, noting it's much more than a grant because it involves installers, suppliers and manufacturers. We're spending large sums of money cleaning up damage from climate disasters when we could be preventing them. Since 2010, 97% of our natural hazard spending has gone to recovery, only 3% has gone to reducing future risk. The Climate Change Commission's found we're adapting too slowly and risk greater damage and higher costs from extreme events. Victoria University's climate change lecturer Catherine Dyer says we keep reporting the same problems without addressing them.
2: We may not be able to prevent extreme weather events from happening, but we can certainly change how it affects us and communities that are exposed to it.
1: A bid to save a protected tree facing the axe hangs in the balance after Tauranga City Council's chief executive, Marty Grenfell, authorised its felling. The Bunya Bunya tree is on former Tauranga Mayor Greg Brownless's property and is estimated to be about 146 years old.

0: old. Mr. Brownless says the tree is demonstrably unsafe for people and property after several branches have fallen, including onto power lines. The removal order has been criticised by the Notable Trees Trust. NASA's new Nancy Grace Roman Space Telescope will explore the cosmos like never before. The equipment's cost about $7.3 billion to develop and will travel 1.5 million kilometres from Earth. It's the size of a tour bus and carries a 300-megapixel camera. NASA Associate Administrator Nikki Fox says it'll reveal untold cosmic objects and shine a light on dark energy and dark matter.
1: During its mission, Roman will discover tens of thousands of new planets, billions of galaxies.
0: In sport, the Warriors are allowing a 12-man Newcastle Knights side to stay in their NRL game at Mount Smart. Moments ago, the Warriors led 34-32 midway through the second half after two tries to Greg Marju. In the first half, Knights prop Jacob Saifiti was sent off for shoulder-to-head contact on Warriors debutant Luke Laulili'i. Counties Monaco have had their first win of the NPC rugby season. They've beaten Wellington 46-35 in Wellington. The Lions remain winless through five games. Counties captain Jimmy Tupou says scoring before and after half-time was crucial.
2: That's probably been two areas that we've probably been a little bit slow. So we put a bit of a focus on that to finish the half strong and then start well. I'm glad we started well, man, because Wellington came back in that second quarter and it made us work for that one.
0: Now to the Met Service short forecast for the whole of New Zealand until midnight tomorrow night. From Northland to Manawatu, as well as Coromandel Peninsula, Bay of Plenty and the Central High Country, partly cloudy with a few showers in the west, those showers increasing tomorrow and spreading further east. Gisborne, Hawke's Bay, Wairarapa, Kapiti, Wellington, Nelson and Marlborough, mainly fine. Westerly gales developing across southern Hawke's Bay and Tararua District tonight, with a few showers in Wairarapa tomorrow. From Buller to Westland, showers clearing south of Hokitika tomorrow evening. Across Canterbury, mainly fine overnight, and then tomorrow, scattered afternoon or evening showers, especially in the north. For Otago, Southland and Fiordland, showers, some heavy and squally with hail. Snow down to 300 metres tomorrow and to lower levels in the south and east, possibly affecting higher roads. Gale force westerlies in exposed places. Chatham Islands, showers developing tonight, some heavy and squally tomorrow with small hail, strong to gale force westerlies. That's your news, sport and weather. I'm Joe Gilfillan.
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3: Words to live by on Rema.

I do love that, but that it's kind of like using the voice as an instrument, not just as a singing instrument for lyrics and things like that, but also sort of like you're playing notes and then they put a bit of auto-tune on it. Flanges and all sorts of things. Anyway, welcome on in. It's Sunday night with Johnny Clist as we talk weirdness about music and take things apart and go, oh, how did they make that? We don't always do that, but sometimes we do. I tell you what we do is, coming up very shortly, we are going to go to the prayer wall and lift up your prayer requests. So if there's something you're going through at the moment you would like prayer support on, please jump online to rema.co.nz, click on the faith menu, then down to prayer wall and share with us, and we will share with you in prayer. Right now though, here's We the Kingdom with Glory, Glory. It's Rema.

0: You're with Johnny Clist here on Rima, and it is time to jump into the prayer wall and lift up your prayer requests. Now, a reminder, if you want to get one on, it's at our website, rima.co.nz. Click on the faith menu down to prayer wall, and away we go. Lucille has put up there that she wants to praise the light and praying for a full-time job. So having anxiety and things going on at the time, and this would help put things into place. So we want to help with that. A mum says, want to pray for my son, help him stop swearing and drinking, and that he would learn and know Jesus. Yeah, absolutely. Neta says, I pray that you'll be with me during my interviews that I'm going through at the moment, and great provision there. Another person says, please, I'm praying for a door to open for affordable rental accommodation. I'm turning 75 this year, and I believe that God has opened a door, and I need to be able to move through it. So, absolutely. Another person says, traveling from Charleston, South Carolina to Cincinnati, I want to pray for an expedited process through the TSA. Yeah, I hope that would have been a couple of days ago, so I hope that all worked out for them, and pray for them to continue in their journey. Another person says, pray for CM for throat and spine, back pain as well, real tough times going through there. Another person says, pray for Christy, who's in need of a full body healing, kidneys, liver, airflow, and all sorts of things in trouble there. So we want to absolutely pray for a miraculous, wonderful thing there. And Colleen says, please pray that God would open a door for me. Yes, we're going to do that. So we're praying for that affordable accommodation for Colleen. Let's get into it. Heavenly Father, thank you for being such an amazing God, for all that you do for us. You just keep benefiting and blessing us in so many ways. And often it's not the ways we expect, and not the ways we necessarily want, but we do know that they are the ways that we need. So pour into our lives, and may we be able to recognize your blessings and thank you for your blessings. We pray these things in your wonderful name, just knowing that you are an almighty God and on the throne and the only God, the King of Kings, the Lord of Lords. We pray these things in your blessing and wonderful name. Amen. Should we get back to the music? I think we should. It's Rima.
1: What could happen if the church across Aotearoa came together as one? 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But the movement starts now. 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
2: On holiday, we climbed the 253 steps to the base of the Cape Palliser Lighthouse in the Lower North Island. It was blowing a gale, but the view across to the South Island was spectacular. The lighthouse is a beacon. It shines into the dark night to guide and point ships in the right direction. It warns them if they're going off course or into shallow water. How? By purely shining its light into the darkness. Jesus said in Matthew 5 verse 16 that we are the light of the world and we're to let our light shine before others. As followers of Jesus, we can shed light and hope into the lives of those who may be going through dark times. Ask Jesus to let your light shine today, that your actions and words and kindness may point others to him. As the song goes, this little light of mine, I'm gonna let it shine. Mahara ki tō tātou atua e tēnei rā. Remember God today. I'm Alison Shaw.
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Sam Wesley with Living Water right here on Rema. John Eklis with you. We're at 6:30, flying along. Hey, just a heads up this week, we've got some exciting news for you of change. Change can be good, change can be exciting. And we're going to find out more about it during the week. So make sure you stay tuned. It's going to be in the afternoon sometime. I think maybe even Monday afternoon you might hear it. We'll have to wait and see. Could be tomorrow after 3. Who knows? Anyway, make sure you join in to keep an ear out to what's going on with Rema. And, of course, you can follow us on Facebook as well. Coming up very shortly, I'm going to tell you what else we're doing this week, and it might involve chocolate. Right now, though, this is Kane with Living Water.

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0: You're with Rima, John Eccles with you now. In case you didn't realise, coming very shortly, Sunday, September the 6th, it's Father's Day. Whoop, whoop. So to celebrate, Rima, want to treat your hero with a treat. Treat with a treat? Yeah. It's really good treat. It's called Tony's Chocolonely. It is a chocolate bar and it is delicious, and we're giving them away on The Bright Side with Andrew and Becky in the morning, Thoughts and Comments with Andrew Urquhart, and Drive with Kat. So if you want to win chocolate all week long in the build up to Father's Day for your, well, the person you want to treat, the hero, just listen in throughout the week for your chance to win. Don't miss out. Thanks to Rima, of course, and Tony's Chocolonely, which is such a delicious chocolate. Anyway, enough talking about chocolate. I need to just go and see if I can find some somewhere, just accidentally. Okay, let's get back to the music. It's Rima.
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It's Bella Taylor Smith with Forever and Amen here on Rima. Johnny Cliss with you. We are coming up to 7 o'clock. After seven, we're going to join Eric Scatterbo for Real Faith, and he tonight continues chatting with Doctors, Anil and Shanili Cherian. It's a powerful story of their medical missionary work in India. So yeah, stick around. That's coming in after seven. Right now, though, it's Old Church Choir from Zach Williams.

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1: 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And the wild thing about this is it doesn't take long for guys to get it.
0: Providing practical help and biblical hope for the challenges facing today's families. 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
1: In this update, workers on Central Otago State Highway 6 are making good progress clearing multiple slips. The Makarora to Lake Hawia section closed on Friday after heavy rain loosened material on hillsides above the highway. NZTA says crews have now cleared debris from 10 of the 30 sites, but are proceeding cautiously because of material continuing to fall at two locations. The highway will remain closed until at least tomorrow. Crews may be hampered by up to 8 centimetres of snow and strong winds forecast across the southern South Island overnight. Thousands of people are in Ngarrawarrhia for this year's Koranehana celebrations. The week-long event marks the second anniversary of the death of King Tuheitia. His daughter, Queenie Nga Waihonui Te Pō, is the focus of events. Celebrations include kapa haka, meetings between iwi leaders, and visits from politicians. Calls for us to regulate lobbying to stop big money exerting too much influence over public policy. New Zealand ranks last among OECD countries for managing lobbying risks, with a big fall on the Global Tobacco Interference Index. The Opportunity Party's promised, if elected, to regulate lobbying, address political donations, and establish an anti-corruption body. Auckland University professor Boyd Swinburne says lobbying isn't inherently bad, but there needs to be checks and balances.
2: So it's just the unlevel playing field and the over access that big money gets to public policy making.
1: Hundreds of family videos and years of research have gone into an intimate new documentary about rugby legend Jonah Lomu. The film, opening this week, tells the story of the All Black who died 11 years ago at the age of 40. It follows Lomu from his time at Wesley College through his rise to the All Blacks and the pressures of being in the limelight. Co-director Via Mafeleo says the film captured Lomu's quiet moments the public did not see.
3: He went through a lot and he did get a hard time from multiple different places. And so

0: It felt really important to just put a little bit more context so people could have a better understanding of his life and upbringing.
1: In sport, the Warriors have beaten a fired-up Newcastle Knights team 46-32 to return to the top of the NRL ladder with one regular season game to go. The Knights prop, Jacob Saifiti, was sent off in the 12th minute but still scored six tries. The Warriors came back from 14-0 down early on. Co-captain James Fisher-Harris says he's most pleased with their resilience.
2: It wasn't going to plan at the start. Obviously, they got three tries up. Yeah, obviously, a lot to work on, but I thought we'd done well to scrape it back.
1: The Warriors are one ahead of the second-placed Panthers on points difference on the table. Counties Monaco had their first NPC rugby win of the season, beating winless Wellington 46-35. They were playing in Wellington. To the Met Service short forecast for the nation till midnight tomorrow. From Northland to Manawatu, as well as Coromandel Peninsula, Bay of Plenty and the Central High Country, partly cloudy with a few showers in the west, showers increasing tomorrow and spreading further east. Gisborne, Hawke's Bay, Wairarapa, Kapiti, Wellington, Nelson and Marlborough, mainly fine. Westerly gales developing across southern Hawke's Bay and Tararua district tonight, with a few showers in Wairarapa tomorrow. From Buller to Westland, showers clearing south of Hokitika tomorrow evening. For Canterbury, mainly fine, and then tomorrow, scattered afternoon or evening showers, especially in the north. Otago, Southland and Fiordland, showers, some heavy and squally with hail. Snow down to 300 metres tomorrow and to lower levels in the south and east, possibly affecting higher roads. Gale force westerlies in exposed places. Chatham Islands, showers tonight, some heavy and squally tomorrow with small hail, strong to gale force westerlies. That's your news, sport and weather. I'm Joe Gilfillan.
3: From the Bible. But whoever looks intently into the perfect law that gives freedom and continues in it, not forgetting what they have heard, but doing it, they will be blessed in what they do. 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
4: Nice. Lovely to start in the book of James. Johnny Clist with you on the Sunday night show. And it's time for us to get into our inspirational show with Real Faith with Eric Scatterbo. Now, he does some wonderful interviews. Last week we started this wonderful interview with Anil and Shalini Sherian. Now, of course, they're both doctors and they share their inspiring journey of serving in northern India for over 20 years. So we're going to discover more of their experiences as medical missionaries in a region that is grappling with poverty and healthcare challenges. So let's find out more together.
5: In India, there's a divide developmentally and in terms of poverty. There are more poor people in the north. So I wanted to go and explore and see what it was like. Yeah, the thing is, one thing is people go out looking for greener pastures. But somehow in my life, I've always looked for browner pastures.
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3: Well, today we have more of our conversation with Dr. Anil and Dr. Shalini Cherian from India. As we heard last time, they met at a Christian medical college in southern India. Anil's intention at that time was to become a medical missionary after growing up reading stories about adventurous missionaries. Today, we'll hear about the next step in their journey as they go on to do medical ministry work for several years in a poor rural part of northern India, before eventually leaving to serve in an even poorer part of the world. Once again, Dr. Anil and Dr. Shalini are in our Melbourne studios, along with their good friend, retired Dr. Alan Gisbers.
5: We always thought of North India like sub-Saharan Africa or something. So
3: a mission field right in your own country.
5: Yeah.
3: Mm-hmm. Yeah.
5: So I wanted to go and explore and see what it was like. Is that where God was calling?
3: Mm-hmm.
5: So
3: you wanted another adventure.
5: Mm. Yes, definitely. And I wanted to see what it was like, because we had only heard people talking and telling us that it's really bad. If you remember, Bihar is a place where they say the missionaries, more missionaries have died than actually.
3: And you knew that going in?
5: Yeah, I definitely did.
3: But so you still went.
5: Yeah, the thing is, one thing is people go out looking for greener pastures.
3: Mm.
5: But somehow in my life, I've always looked for browner pastures. So,
7: not everybody can say that. But the Lord was leading you. That's kind of how you're wired, it sounds like.
5: Yes, definitely.
7: So eventually, the two of you get back together.
5: Yeah, we returned. I wanted to do specialty training in pediatrics.
7: Mm-hmm.
5: Shalini was already doing her residency in obstetrics gynecology.
7: So she helps the babies get born, and then you help them.
5: Yeah, that's where we used to meet, actually.
7: the same baby. Was that right?
5: No, the pediatricians are called to go and receive the baby.
7: Oh, because that worked out well. You could meet each other during the day.
5: Yeah. So that's how we sort of, rediscovered each other and realized that we wanted to move beyond friendship and become a couple. By the way, the college is also called CMC, which some people joke and say it's a couple-making college.
7: But it actually stands for
8: Christian Medical College.
7: Okay. But we know the real name. So, Ellen, how many people can say romantically that they met because one was an obstetrician and one was a pediatrician?
9: Well, it's a wonderful story. I don't know how frequent it is, but
7: baby brings them together.
9: Absolutely. Well, when we were in India, our home was a place of welcome, and there was a men's hostel and a women's hostel, and they were in separate parts of the campus.
7: Uh-huh.
9: And so we would have Bible studies and home welcome in our home. We had three children, and our children would wander the campus and tell us about which students were meeting up with each other. And some of them would come to our house. Hello, can I play with the children? And then a little while later, the other would come and do the same thing. And
7: using your place as a meeting place.
9: Absolutely. Yeah. And of course, on retreats also,
7: Anil never did that. Did
9: No. I did not. Anil and Shalini were together because that happened after we left and after they came back to do their postgraduate service.
7: So you married?
5: Yes.
7: And then you served for several years in India. Where did you serve?
5: We then went to work in the northern part of India.
7: Mm-hmm.
5: We did a year actually at the same hospital that she had worked earlier.
7: Mm-hmm.
5: And then we went up to the north. We first landed up in a place called Fatehpur.
7: Mm-hmm.
5: Fatehpur is in a state called Uttar Pradesh in North India. And that's where we started working. I was a pediatrician and Shalini was doing obstetrics.
7: Again, meeting with the handover of the baby.
5: But we arrived there. Actually, a few months later, our son was born. Mm-hmm. And so I think Shalini arrived there with a baby. How old was...
8: The baby was 45 days old when we arrived there.
7: Wow.
8: The other doctor who was in the hospital had to be there, but when she heard that I was coming, she took leave. So though I was supposed to have been my maternal leave, I started working immediately, 45 days after.
7: Oh, wow.
8: Yeah.
5: Yeah, I remember I was there a little earlier. Mm-hmm. And I was doing all those obstetrics, and I was thinking when Shalini comes, she'll take over. So she arrived, and I literally pulled her to the operating theater.
7: Wow.
8: But then it is not as simple in North India because there was this total gender bias. So when I would talk to the patient about the problem, they would look at me and say, can I talk to the doctor? And so I had to call Anil and tell him what he has to say, and then he would say it. And especially when we go into the theater, because nobody else goes past that, the relatives don't know who does the surgery inside. He comes in to resuscitate the baby. I'm doing the surgery. But when we come out, all the people fall at his feet and thank him profusely for...
7: And meanwhile, you did.
8: I did.
7: Were you enjoying that, Anil?
5: Yeah, I wasn't complaining.
7: You sound like a wonderful team. So how long did that go on?
5: Actually, in the same organization, which is called the Emmanuel Hospital Association. It's an indigenous Christian organization. It's a network of about 21 hospitals at that point of time, and it's spread out over 10 states. So then we ended up sort of moving from one hospital to another where the need was.
7: Mm-hmm.
5: And so we've worked in about 4 or 5 different locations. But somewhere during that period, maybe a few years later, I suddenly felt God calling me to actually move away from the clinic and to move into doing work in the communities and doing public health work. Because we saw a lot of sick children and children which we couldn't really help because we didn't have that infrastructure and the medical capabilities. But I felt a lot of these could have been prevented if we had done more work right there at there in the villages. So I then went on to do some training. I did a master's in public health.
9: Mm-hmm. Yeah, it's like building a fence at the top of a cliff mm-hmm. rather than having a fleet of ambulances at the bottom. And I think that that's a very common analogy mm-hmm. for us to move away from just simply treating the end result to treating the causes. And the causes are often social and community and those sort of things rather than just a lack of medicines.
7: Mm-hmm. So you wanted to do something about that.
5: Yeah, actually, I had a patient one day which spoke to me. I thought God was trying to teach me something. A patient with the tuberculosis. And he came from quite a distance. It's about 200 odd kilometers. And he had to take a bus. And he arrived just when our clinic was closing mm-hmm. around 5 p.m.
7: Mm-hmm.
5: And all the staff were ready to wind up and go home. And so they said, send the patient away. Ask him to come tomorrow. But something in my heart said, no, let me listen to the patient. Let me hear his story. And then it turned out that, you know, patients with TB, if they miss their doses, then they're called defaulters. Mm. And we generally, you know, scold them and tell them to come on time. So he had already defaulted for 5 months.
7: Oh, wow.
5: So I asked him what happened. And he said, I didn't have any money to buy the medicines.
7: Mm.
5: So he and his family, they sold themselves into what they call bonded labor.
7: Oh, wow.
5: So it's a form of slavery.
7: Mm.
5: And
7: it's legal.
5: Well, yeah, in the sense they're not paid every week or every month.
7: Mm.
5: They are given money and they're given housing wherever they work.
7: Mm-hmm.
5: And they work for the other person. So he kept asking for money to get his medicines. But his employee wouldn't give him the medicine.
7: Employer?
5: Yeah, employer. Wouldn't give him the medicines. And then finally, after 5 months, that morning, he got the money. And so he rushed and got into this bus. And then he said, I just have enough money to buy the medicines. So if you ask me to stay overnight, I have no money you know, for accommodation or food.
7: Yeah.
5: So a lot of questions came into my mind that night. You know, why does this person have to travel all this way just to get his medicines? Isn't there a place? And if you understand, the government actually provides medicines free of charge.
7: Mm-hmm.
5: So there was no reason that he should have sold his family into this, made this arrangements.
7: Yeah.
5: So it showed
7: me... Was it just lack of education?
5: Lack of education. And they have a lot of faith in the hospital.
7: Mm-hmm.
5: But there's a lack of public services and public provision of health care.
7: Mm-hmm.
5: And if they had the services right in the village or nearby, mm-hmm. he could have got his medicines there. He didn't have to come all this way.
7: Mm-hmm.
5: So, I mean, we feel good that, you know, we're attracting people from far off.
7: Mm-hmm.
5: But is that what really we should be doing?
7: Yeah.
5: So, this is one example, but there are many similar patients who actually spoke into my life and I felt I should do more in the village.
7: Mm-hmm.
5: So, I took a decision and then a year later, I decided to go on to do public health.
7: So you could learn all about how all this works, where to place clinics and help solve this problem that you just encountered.
5: Yeah.
7: And meanwhile, Shalini?
8: I was delivering babies. I mean, you know the population of India.
7: It's, yes.
8: The labor room can be like a production line.
7: Very busy.
8: Very busy, yes. Yep.
7: And how long did you serve in northern India?
5: We served for over 20 years because this was at somewhere earlier in And we came back and I started different community programs in North India. And then finally, for seven years, I was in the leadership of the organization, the Emmanuel Hospital Association. I was the director for community health and development. So we were there till about 2013.
3: 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All that and more is coming up when we return right here on Real Faith.
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3: Welcome back. I'm Eric Scadavo, and today, once again, I'm chatting with Dr. Anil and Dr. Shalini Cherian from India, along with their good friend, retired Dr. Alan Gispers. Before the break, we heard about how they did medical ministry work for 20 years in a poor rural part of northern India. Next, we'll hear how they are called to serve in an even poorer part of the world. So originally, you're from southern India,
5: yes,
3: which is a bit better off financially. So yes. You moved to a poorer part of India, in northern India, in rural areas.
5: Yes.
3: But that was not poor enough for you, apparently.
5: It wasn't exactly like that. Okay. But, yeah. We got a call. We were nearly 50, actually, at that point of time. Mm-hmm. And I was invited because I was doing community health and working with communities. I was invited to be part of a team from the International Christian Medical and Dental Association. They had been invited a few months earlier to visit this new nation of South Sudan.
3: Brand new nation.
5: After
3: 50 years of civil war.
5: Mm-hmm. Yeah, they became July 9th, 2011. They became an independent nation. And so we went there in August. I was called in as the public health specialist. So we went around, we talked to a lot of people in the government, we saw some of the facilities, and we developed a report and we sort of handed it over.
3: So it was just a short-term thing.
5: But that was what was intended. Mm. But when I saw the situation there and I saw what they needed, somehow God was sort of, I felt disturbed. Because there was a huge disparity. We were thinking we were working in the poorest areas and, there are not many people there and we are serving. And sure, we were definitely serving and there is a need there even today. Mm-hmm. But this was far beyond what we sort of thought of or imagined. And it so happened that Shalini can tell her part of it.
8: Mm-hmm. So while he was in South Sudan doing the analysis or assessment of the health situation in South Sudan, I was in Sweden doing a training on emergency obstetric care. And this person, Dr. Stefan Bergstrom, conducts this for African nations. And for some reason, he invites a few people from India to come and join. So I went there and there were 10 delegates from South Sudan. It was just within a month after their independence. And they nearly didn't make it because at the airport, nobody knew that there was a country called South Sudan. Anyway, they did make it a day later than the rest of us. Apart from the training and the daytime, the evenings was dedicated to telling each other about our country and the health situation there. And that's when I heard that the maternal mortality rate, which is the number of women who die during pregnancy and childbirth out of 100,000. So that was 2,000, around 2,000. And I thought I was in the poorest of poorest part of India. That was at that time the poorest district in India where we worked. And there the maternal mortality rate was less than 1,000. It was 700, between 700 to 800. And here it was 2,000, which actually means out of 100 women who get pregnant, two were dying.
7: Oh, wow.
8: And that's what struck me, is so many women dying for something which is not a disease. Mm-hmm. You know, you hear of people dying of malaria, TB, but this is, they're not supposed to die.
7: And this is something very preventable.
8: Yeah, it's very preventable if there was enough, you know, healthcare workers. And so when we got back, I came back from Sweden and he came back from South Sudan, and we kept talking about this. This is like unacceptable. And so I would say that was our calling, that for me, that was a calling. And and I think Anil has mentioned many times the word calling. And I think people think a calling has to be one dramatic thing, like a burning bush or, you know, the thunder and lightning, which Paul saw on his way to Damascus. Yeah. But I would say my calling was more like Nehemiah, when he heard the suffering of his people back in. And this was something that really touched me. It was just the news that there were so many women dying. So,
7: and you knew from your experience
8: that it can be so preventable.
5: Yeah, the stark disparity really hit us. And the whole country, about 12.5 million people, had only less than 100 physicians to in their healthcare system. Whereas the organization that we were working with 21 hospitals, had about 170 physicians at that point. So it just struck me what's happening, the kind of disparity. So we came back, and we would suddenly get up in the middle of the night, and we would have these conversations, and she was sharing, you know, how she was burdened for the women, and I was thinking, you know, and we sort of prayed about it. And a year later, we were invited by the International Christian Medical and Dental Association to consider if you'd be willing to start a health training program in South Sudan. So there wasn't actually any institution or anything earlier, because this was just a new country. So we were invited to do
7: that. So you're going to be pioneers.
5: Yeah, definitely.
7: Yeah.
5: And
7: just like you read about when you were a kid, like Albert Schweitzer.
5: Exactly. You know, that's what sort of got me excited initially. But then we started talking with our friends and our family, and most people said, I think it's not a good idea. You're there in the top, in the sense you're in the leadership of the organization. There's so much going for you here right now, and you're still serving people here. Why do you need to go to another place to serve?
7: So the temptation was to keep with a somewhat comfortable life where you were.
5: And our parents also, most people in India, when they think of Africa, they think of, you know, all the dangers. So our parents also, well, my father wasn't there at that time, but our mothers and her, they were not very happy that we were leaving what they already thought was a bad decision.
7: You're already up there in the poor rural area. Now you're going to go further?
5: Exactly. But then we had to work our way out of our jobs, because, you know, when you're in a position of responsibility, it wasn't easy. So it took us nearly another year to finish and, you know,
7: get somebody trained to be
5: handover. That's what happened. So we left in 2014, early January 2nd or something, we decided to travel as a family to South Sudan.
7: Oh, and how many children do you have at this point? In 2014?
5: Two sons.
7: Okay.
5: And one was just entering university, and the other one was still in school in India.
7: So, South Sudan, new country, what happened?
5: There were no signs of anything of modernity. They hardly had any paved roads. Most people, there was no electricity in most parts.
7: So you're kind of like going in a time machine back in time.
5: Exactly. That's how I always describe
7: it. Is that right?
5: It's like going back nearly 80 or 100 years back in time.
7: You're really a pioneer at that point.
5: We didn't think it would be like that, but that's what we... People only lived in, grass-thatched huts, and there was nothing except... I would say maybe the mobile phone was just coming in.
7: Mm-hmm.
5: And most people were illiterate and uneducated.
7: Mm-hmm.
5: So it took us by surprise, but also there was a sense of excitement, because very rarely do you get to go back in time, like you say, to be there at the start
7: Wait. Shalini, how excited were you?
8: we knew there was, because we did an initial trip there in 2013 before we actually finally decided to go there in 2014. I knew there was no electricity and, all those things. So, no cooking fuel. The people were still, even in the so-called five-star hotels in South Sudan, they would cook on coal fire or firewood.
7: Is that right? That really is primitive.
5: That's 2011. Modern standards. Yeah. Things have moved on since.
7: Oh, okay.
8: Yeah. And so my biggest worry was, how can I live without a fridge?
7: I would be thinking about that too.
8: I can do without maybe an AC. I could do without, things.
7: And it's hot there.
5: Very hot.
7: So no AC.
5: I mean, there's no electricity. So
7: my brain is just exploding here trying to think of all the things I would be struggling with.
8: Yeah, it's very difficult because people would tell me, I'll ask a recipe for something and they'll say, you have to chill it in the fridge for 1 hour. And I say, that goes out of the window.
7: Different recipe.
5: We would have these conversations, but finally the point came that, initially we would put certain conditions, and say, okay, maybe short time, 2 years. But then what struck us is, if you're doing it because you want to serve God and is God calling you, then surely He has a plan. He knows you and He'll take care of you. But there's that, it feels like you're jumping off a cliff.
7: Now, I don't know if I like that analogy. Jumping off a cliff, that's not very attractive.
8: But trusting in God hold you up.
5: Because then God actually holds you, and that's what happened in us. There's a twist in our story after that.
7: Yes, let's get to this twist.
5: We were supposed to arrive there, and then we found that there was a war starting up, a conflict starting up.
7: Oh.
5: It started as a political problem.
7: It wasn't hard enough without the fridge, without the AC. Now all of a sudden the Civil War started up again. Is that what happened?
5: That's what happened. And then
7: now you find yourself in this primitive country in the middle of
5: We hadn't conflict. Even reached there, actually. Oh. We were stuck in Nairobi because there were no planes to get in. And we stayed in Nairobi with a friend for a few weeks. Then I went in, and it was like the place that we were supposed to start was a ghost town. There were only dead bodies, and it was a town called Bor. But then what happened is, we then had to relocate to Uganda. We worked there for 5 years.
3: Well, that was part two of my conversation with Dr. Anil and Dr. Shalini Cherian from India, along with their good friend, retired Dr. Alan Gisbers. As we've heard, in 2014, they responded to God's call to begin a new mission project in South Sudan, Africa. Specifically, they were to establish a medical and nursing school supported by the International Christian Medical and Dental Association, or ICMDA. However, as we also heard, there was a plot twist. Just as they had accepted the calling from the Lord to live in an extremely primitive country with no electricity, civil war broke out once again, and they couldn't even get in the country. Next time, we'll hear how this turned out to be a blessing in disguise. Meanwhile, to learn more about the International Christian Medical and Dental Association, their website is icmda.net. Once again, that's
7: icmta.net. Well, until next time, when we'll hear more of Dr. Anil and Dr. Shalini's adventurous journey, I'm Eric Scadabo. So long, and God bless.
4: Thank you very much, Eric, for some inspiring stuff. I love the fact that he just is able to dig into some great, powerful topics with some amazing guests, I guess. And we'll find out more about who's on next week. Hopefully, I would like to hear more of their stories, so we'll see about that. In the meantime, let's get into the music. This is Chris Tomlin and Tasha Layton and Carly Ann Taylor on the way next.

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0: You with Rima, Johnny Clist with you. Now, I just wanted to take this opportunity to just to share how cool we are here at Rima, because we've got Instagram and you can share with us and you can watch some of the behind the scenes and all sorts of different things and little clips from the shows. There's a few shows that we have up there. For example, Brightside. The Brightside is up on Instagram and you can check them out. You just do the search, The Brightside NZ. You can find it there. It's at Instagram. Follow us, The Bright Side NZ, and that's The Breakfast Show. Of course, Thoughts and Comments is also up there as well. And the Thoughts and Comments handle, if you're looking for it, is just simple, Thoughts and Comments NZ. So you look up those two, and then it means you can find all the behind-the-scenes interviews and clips and different things and sometimes very funny stuff as well to follow it there. Well worth checking out. And that's at Instagram. The gram, as we call it. Anyway, go do that. There's lots of other ways you can follow us. And you can find them on the website, rima.co.nz. Should we get back to the music? Yes.
1: There are words, when still spoken aloud, will elicit a response. And one of those words, COVID. And it's divided families. Well, what happened around that time? And with the benefit of hindsight, would we do things differently? Now, apart from Jacinda and Ashley, there were two other people that we often listened to. The pink-headed Susie Wiles and Sean Hendy, scientists who advised the decision-makers. Now, I say advised because the decision-makers didn't always take their advice. So to chat with Sean on A Very Tall Man, the podcast, wasn't an opportunity I was going to miss. A Very Tall Man, the podcast. 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
2: 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Ecclesiastes chapter 3 verse 1 reminds us that there is a time for everything and a season for every activity under the heavens. 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You know, my friend, God's wisdom surpasses our understanding, and his decisions regarding relationships are guided by his love and foresight. My friend, Romans 8 verse 28 says that we know that all things works for the good of those who love him and who have been called according to his purpose. 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It's Joshua Singh, and I want to help you grow in your walk with God. So let's connect at joshuasingh.com.
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4: Wanna live a life surrendered. Don't wanna ever look the

your name. Nicole Choate with a great track, Bless Your Holy Name. You're with Johnny Clifton. It's time for us to get our worship on. Don't forget, after 8 o'clock, we'll get into some Christianity Works with Bernie Dime. But right now, though, this is CeCe Winans with her wonderful Proclaiming song. That's my king. I wish

0: keeping you in the know. This is Rima News.
1: In this update, forest owners could play a more important role in the nation's pest control efforts. A Forest Owners Association survey suggests there was pest management activity across 77% of the forest estate last year. It says forest owners who responded spent almost $4 million controlling over 16,000 pests in that period. Association Chief Executive Elizabeth Haig says there should be more collaboration at a national level.
2: There's a lot of work that we could do on ensuring that coordination between landowners and making sure that we're all doing our bits to try and manage these species effectively.
1: The Bay of Islands may soon be able to better accommodate larger aircraft, bringing more visitors. A new civil aviation rule taking effect tomorrow removes standard requirements for the length of emergency stopping space at the end of smaller airports' runways. Far North Mayor Moko Tepania says their airport's runway can now be extended, allowing bigger aircraft and taking them up to around 300,000 passengers a year. 53,000 digital hunting permits have been issued through a self-service online system, almost 10,000 more than forecast. Hunting and Fishing Minister James Meagher says that's brought clear benefits to the Department of Conservation. Mr. Meagher says Department of Conservation staff are spending 70% less time on administration. A new survey shows satisfaction varies dramatically between brands for food processors, mixers, cooktops and range hoods. Consumer NZ's 2026 product ownership survey draws on responses from almost 9,000 adults covering 13 categories and 55 brands. It suggests reliability of products is relatively high, meaning they tend to last. However, product and strategy head Joe Slater says that wasn't the case for other markers.
3: Satisfaction was really wide in some categories. So that's a measure of whether people actually liked the thing. Does it work like they wanted it to? Is it doing the job that they expected it to?
1: In sport, the Warriors are back on top of the NRL table after a 46-32 win over the Newcastle Knights at Mount Smart. The Knights played most of the game with 12 men after prop Jacob Saifiti was sent off for dangerous contact on Warriors winger Luke Laulolii. Northland's second-half defensive shutout against Tasman enabled them to keep the Ranfurly Shield. The Taniwha won 20-10 in Whangarei after being level on 10-all at half-time. Coach Ryan Martin says they maintained composure in the final 40 minutes.
4: We're turning around with the wind behind our backs. I thought we did a great job into the wind, and then Rivers just started pulling the strings really well and kicking well into the corners, and we let the set piece go to work, and it's been a revelation all season.
1: Now to the Met Service short forecast for the entire nation.

0: action until midnight tomorrow night, starting with Northland to Manawatu, as well as Coromandel Peninsula, Bay of Plenty, and the Central High Country. Partly cloudy, with a few showers in the west, those showers increasing tomorrow and spreading further east. Gisborne, Hawke's Bay, Wairarapa, Kapiti, Wellington, Nelson and Marlborough, mainly fine. Westerly gales developing across southern Hawke's Bay and Tararua district tonight, with a few showers in Wairarapa tomorrow. From Buller to Westland, showers clearing south of Hokitika tomorrow evening. Canterbury, mainly fine. And then tomorrow, scattered afternoon or evening showers moving in, especially in the north. Otago, Southland and Fiordland, showers, some heavy and squally with hail. Snow down to 300 metres tomorrow and to lower levels in the south and east, possibly affecting higher roads. Gale force westerlies in exposed places. Chatham Islands, showers developing tonight, some heavy and squally tomorrow with small hail, strong to gale force westerlies. That's your news, sport and weather. I'm Joe Gilfillan.
1: From the Bible. Praise to the God of all comfort. Praise be to the God and Father of our Lord Jesus Christ, the Father of compassion and the God of all comfort, who comforts us in all our troubles, so that we can comfort those in any trouble with the comfort we ourselves have received from God. Words to live by on Rema.
2: How perfect is that? Talking about what we've received from God in there in 2 Corinthians to kick off our hour. And now we're going to go into learning about receiving the blessing of God in Christianity Works. See how it all comes together? Isn't it amazing? Sometimes the Holy Spirit just massages our playlist so perfectly. Check it out.
3: The Bible talks about the land of blessing. Where is that? How do we get there? Is it really for us? Does God want to bless me? All good questions. Hi, I'm Bernie Diamond, and thank you so much for joining me again on Christianity Works. Today we're going to get really practical about what it truly means to receive the blessing of God. And please do stay tuned, because in just a few minutes I'll be sharing something truly special with you to help you live in victory on those days when the daily grind of life just seems to be grinding away at you more than it should be. It is great to be with you again this week, and this is the last program in a four-part series that I've called Blessed to Be a Blessing. We've been talking about God's blessing over the last few weeks, and it's easy when you talk about the blessing of God to get it out of balance. My generation, the baby boomers, were called the me generation. And it's easy for my generation, and I guess just about every generation, to think about God's blessing, and then we think, that's about filling me up so that I'm happy and I'm fulfilled and I'm full. And over the last few weeks, we've been looking throughout the Bible from the beginning to the end. That's what we have to do when we look at God's blessing. We need to look at the whole counsel of God. Because if we just take one verse and we create a doctrine of blessing out of that, it's so easy in our context to get that out of whack. Do you know what I mean? To take it to an extreme. Do I think that God is a God of abundant blessing? Absolutely. Jesus said, "The thief comes only to steal, kill, and destroy, but I have come that you may have life and have it in abundance." Now, we can take that because we're brought up in the me generation and we're brought up in materialism, and we can immediately reduce that down to a material blessing. After all, that's what the advertising industry tells us we should do. I've said it over the last few weeks on the program, and I'll say it again today. I spent the greater part of my life trying to feel satisfied with stuff, things and experiences and cars and houses, and it doesn't work. When I look at the whole counsel of God, which is what we've been doing over these last few weeks on Christianity Works, what I discover is that we are blessed in order to be a blessing. The pictures throughout the scripture make it clear over and over again. Jesus said, "Give, and it will be given to you. A good measure, pressed down, shaken together, and running over, will be poured into your lap. For with the measure that you use in your giving, it will be measured to you." In other words, blessing comes in from God and goes out again to others, in and out, in and out, in and out, over and over again. It's like breathing. God's blessing is in and out, in and out. A blessing isn't a blessing unless it flows. You know, unless it flows in from God and then out through us to other people. When Jesus met the Samaritan woman at the well, this is what happened. The Samaritan woman said to him, "You're a Jew, and I'm a Samaritan woman. How can you possibly ask me for a drink?" Because Jews didn't associate with Samaritans. And Jesus answered her, "If you knew the gift of God and who it is that asks you for a drink, you would have asked me, and I would have given you living water." Those words, living water, literally mean water that is flowing. You see, when water stops flowing, it becomes stagnant, it becomes dead. We talked last week about the Dead Sea, and the Dead Sea is a huge body of water where all the rivers flow in and none of the rivers flow out. And it's dead because it's so salty, nothing can live in it. I have a disease called glaucoma in my eyes, and what happens is the fluid flows in, but the outlet is clogged, and so the pressure builds, and ultimately, if it's not treated, you end up going blind. The Bible says that faith without works is dead. In other words, if we expect everything to flow in and for us to be filled and that's it, it's not going to work. Romans chapter 12, verse 2 says this, "Don't let the world squeeze you into its mold, but instead be transformed by the renewing of your mind so that you may discern what is the good and pleasing and perfect will of God for you." The world's mold is what the advertising industry tells us it is. The world's mold says, consume and you will be happy. It's a mantra that you see over and over again. So we just end up taking it for granted. We just end up believing that stuff. And in stark contrast, Jesus says, take up your cross and follow me. If any man would save his life, he will lose it. But if you lose your life for my sake, you will find it. You see, Jesus is saying the exact opposite. Get it? Let's open our hearts and our minds to that. It's a beautiful paradox, but it's a paradox that we all know to be true. If any man would save his life, he will lose it. In other words, if we think it's all about us, saving our lives, filling our lives, getting gratification and pleasure, it won't work. We'll lose it. But if we lose our lives for his sake, we'll find them. And that means giving away God's blessing. Being prepared to lay it all down, everything we have, everything we are, all our hopes, all our dreams, saying, God, they're in your hands. I'm just a steward. Even my gifts and abilities, I am just a steward. Now you use them, Lord, for your glory. And when we give away God's blessings, then and only then do we discover what blessing is all about, in and out, in and out. We want the in bit, but we often don't want the out bit. Today, my prayer is that we will be transformed by the renewing of our minds as we look at what the Bible says about God's blessing over and over again. The truth is this, a blessing isn't a blessing unless it flows out to someone else. God has blessed you and me with his Son, Jesus Christ, with his presence in us, with his love and his mercy and his forgiveness, so that we can shine that light into a hurting world. So that we can be salt, so that we can be a blessing, so that we can bear fruit. We are blessed to be a blessing. And the paradox is that the more we try and hold on to it, the more we try and keep it to ourselves, the more we say, I'm right, Jack, it ends up not being a blessing at all. In a moment, we're going to look at a passage from Hebrews chapter 6. So if you have a Bible, grab it and open it up there. It talks about the land of God's blessing. I don't know about you, but I want to live in that land. Well, if we want to live out God's blessing, we have to do it his way, in and out. We'll look at that when we come back in a moment.
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3: 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It's simply amazing how powerfully the Spirit of God can move through even just a short video message. I guess we shouldn't be surprised. After all, the Word of God is alive and active. Amen? So I'd love to encourage you too to live your life in victory. Again, the web address of our YouTube channel is christianityworks.tv. Now let's head straight back into the Word of God, because honestly, He's always up to something good in our lives. The writer of the book of Hebrews paints a beautiful picture of God's blessing when he talks about how rain falls on the ground. Let's have a look. It's in Hebrews chapter 6, verses 7 and 8. Land that drinks in the rain often falling on it, and that produces a crop useful to those for whom it is farmed, receives the blessing. But land that produces thorns and thistles is worthless and is in danger of being cursed. In the end, it will be burned. I love this. Land that drinks in the rain that often falls on it. Where I live, we've been going through one of the worst droughts on record. Parched, dry, red soil. Crops are down by 60%. And our lives are like that until we receive Jesus. And when His Spirit rains down on us and over us over and over again with living water, then we have life. The land that drinks in the rain, often falling on it, and that produces a crop useful to those for whom it is farmed, receives the blessing of God. Isn't that wonderful? Rain that often falls on us. We drink in God, His Word and His Spirit, and we spend time in His presence. It's a beautiful thing. It's a blessing. It's life itself. But anything to do with life has a natural flow, a cycle, a consequence. And what does this scripture say that that consequence is? Land that drinks in the rain, often falling on it, and that, here it is, produces a crop useful to those for whom it is farmed, receives the blessing of God. Get it? We're supposed to produce a crop, fruit, a harvest. For whom? For us? No, that's not what it says. A crop that is useful to those for whom it is farmed. See the picture? The rain falls down, the presence of God, the Word of God, the Spirit of God falls down into our lives. And the natural consequence of that is that we produce a crop, a harvest, something that is useful for other people, for whom God has farmed it in us and through us. You spend time drinking in God's Word and He fills us with His blessing. You spend time drinking in God's Spirit and He fills us with His blessing. That's how it starts. God always blesses us first. We don't produce fruit and then earn God's favour. No, no. God blesses us first. And then somehow His presence and His Spirit and His Word enliven the gifts that He's put into us, and they grow into a harvest. I was sitting last year with a man, a wealthy businessman who'd made a lot of money and sold his business. Now I guess he's in his late 50s or early 60s. He has a substantial fortune. You know what he does now full time? He works with ministries to help them and fund them for God's glory. That's his gift. What's yours? Maybe not some great fortune. Another friend of mine spent a lifetime as a minister in the Anglican Church. He's now semi-retired. He's moved to an area where there's lots of dysfunctional people and families. His gift is to be a counsellor. And so he does that. He counsels families and husbands and wives and all sorts of people. Now, the things that he goes through, the cases that he deals with, would make your toes curl. But it's his gift. What's yours? The natural cycle of blessing is in and out. blessing in, blessing out, the land that drinks in the rain, often falling on it, and that produces a crop useful to those for whom it is farmed, receives the blessing of God. See, when it's produced the crop, then it receives the blessing of God. The land of God's blessing. When you and I exercise our gifts, when we allow God to enliven them, to produce a crop useful to those for whom it has been farmed, we receive the blessing of God. You get it? This is awesome. Often when people call us or write to us after a program, they say, "Bernie sounds so passionate." You know why? Because I'm living a transformed life. I'm living a life of God's blessing. Just about every morning, I spend time with God. I did it this morning in the cool of the morning, resting in His presence, the Word of God open. I have my own devotional reading apart from what I do in these programs. I've just finished the book of Judges, just working my way through the book of Ruth in the Old Testament. Man, that is blessing in. And I've figured out my gift. My gift is doing what I'm doing right now. It's how God wired me. And you know something? I'm having a ball. The six-figure salary that I had in my secular consulting life, it was hard to leave behind. It was hard to make a decision to change. But since I did that, God's blessing, His joy and His peace, and even His material blessing, hasn't stopped chasing me down the street. I have a deep satisfaction at producing a crop that's useful for you. And when I see lives of people being transformed by the Word of God because the Holy Spirit has enlivened my gifts, guess what? I'm blessed. We are blessed to be a blessing. And when that harvest grows and we let it flow through us, that is such an awesome thing. And you know, then when God comes along with the little other blessings that only He can figure out for us, some of them material, some of them emotional, some of them relationships, they all come along behind when we let Him rain down on us and the crop flows out through us. See what God's word says? Land that drinks in the rain, often falling on it, that produces a crop useful to those for whom it is farmed, receives the blessing of God. But sometimes people come against us. They want to oppose us. It's like they want to rob us of God's blessing. Then what? Well, we'll look at that in just a moment. I'm Bernie Diamond, and you're listening to Christianity Works. Life's messy, have you noticed? And when the stuff we're going through threatens to derail us altogether, well, what we desperately need is a helping hand. That's why I'd so love to send you a free copy of my latest book, Walking with the Spirit. And with the life application questions at the end of each chapter, you'll be able to chew things over to really apply God's word right into the circumstances you're facing today. Because God's word, man, it's alive and active, amen? So I'm praying that through this book, He'll help you experience the power of God firsthand. You can request your free copy at ChristianityWorks.com. You'll see that offer right there toward the top of the homepage. Click on it, pop in your name and email, and that ebook will be on its way to your inbox in just seconds. But this is the very last week that this particular book will be available, so don't miss out. That web address again is ChristianityWorks.com. Now, let's head back into God's Word. We can't talk about God's blessing flowing through us without talking about those people in our lives who seem to, they want to interrupt the flow, to rob us of the blessing. You know, we want to do the right thing. We want to be a blessing, and somehow they just want to spoil it. I wonder, do you know anyone like that in your life? I sure do in mine. Here's the truth. God's blessing is from God, and He doesn't want us to let other people ruin the blessing in our lives and the crop that He wants to harvest through our lives in other people. So His word contains specific guidance about how to do that, about how not to let other people rob us of the blessing of God. Are you ready? Open your Bible if you have one and go right towards the end of the Bible, 1 Peter chapter 3, verses 9 to 15. This is what it says. Here's the specific advice of God. Do not repay evil with evil or insult with insult, but with blessing, because to this you were called, so that you may inherit a blessing. For whoever would love life and see good days must keep his tongue from evil and his lips from deceitful speech. He must turn from evil and do good. He must seek peace and pursue it. For the eyes of the Lord are on the righteous, and his ears are attentive to their prayer. But the face of the Lord is turned against those who do evil. Who is going to harm you if you're eager to do good? But even if you should suffer for what is right, you are blessed. This is the hard bit, because we want the blessing to flow in, and we don't mind the theory of it flowing out, but sometimes we don't like the out bit so much. We want it to come in, but out is hard. And you and I have been blessed to be a blessing. We have been called to a life of blessing here and now and eternally. And people come along with evil, and you know what our natural response is? We want to give up the blessing. We want to curse them. We want to have a go at them. We want to get our just desert. We just want them to pay when they hurl evil at us or insult at us. What does God want us to do? Do not repay evil with evil or insult with insult, but with blessing, because to this you were called, so that you may inherit a blessing. That is so incredibly radical. That is so incredibly Jesus. It turns everything upside down. It says, you know something, when they do evil to you, when they insult you, when they curse you, don't give it back to them like that. Instead, sow blessing into that relationship, sow blessing into that life. Do you love life? Do you want to see good days? Then just do good in the face of evil. When every fibre of your flesh is screaming at you, curse them, listen to the Holy Spirit and bless them. Actively turn away from evil and do good in the face of evil. Seek peace and pursue it. Take up your cross, because blessing involves sacrifice. This is such a radical departure from the world's ways. And why should we do it? Well, Peter tells us, because the eyes of the Lord are on the righteous and his ears are attentive to their prayer. But the face of the Lord is against those who do evil. And you know, even when we suffer, God's blessing is upon us. Who is going to harm you if you're eager to do good? But even if you should suffer for what is right, you are blessed. We want to believe some days that we're victims. We want to believe that when we're trying to do good and someone comes along and stabs us in the back and hurts us or disappoints us or rejects us, we think we have a right to pay them back. But here is the message of Jesus Christ for you. If you want to live in the land of God's blessing, if you want God's blessing to flow through you, then when they curse you, bless them. When they insult you, bless them. When they do evil to you, bless them. I'm not saying this is easy. It isn't. We all want to punish people who do wrong to us. But God doesn't punish us when we do wrong for him. No. God blesses us by sending his Son, Jesus Christ, to die on a cross to pay for your sin and for mine. That's God's way. And as a result of what Jesus did on the cross for us, his blessing flows into our lives. The Bible says, be imitators of God. Let's be imitators of God. Don't let other people rob you of God's blessing. Don't let other people ruin your life. This is powerful stuff. Do you love life? Do you want to see good days? Then don't be conformed to the world's mold. Don't get revenge, but be transformed by the renewing of your mind so that you are able to discern the good and perfect and wonderful will of God for you. Listen to me. You are blessed to be a blessing. And when we let the rain of the Spirit and the rain of the Word pour down into our lives, God naturally grows a harvest. It's a harvest of peace and joy and goodness and love and self-control. It's a fruit that grows for other people. And when we let that fruit grow uninterrupted, even when the storms come, even when the locusts come, even when the pests and the plagues come, when we let that crop grow in our lives, no matter what it costs us, no matter how much it hurts, God's word says we are blessed. God's blessing is a radical blessing. It flows into our lives. It flows out of our lives. And I want to encourage you today to seek after God's blessing. Don't let anyone stand in the way of that. God has a plan. It's more powerful than anything else in the universe. And he showed it to us through the cross of Christ. You and I are blessed to be a blessing. That is an awesome plan. And when we live that out, the in and the out, the in and the out, the in and the out, then we are blessed indeed. God bless you. Our passion here at Christianity Works is to see your life powerfully transformed as you draw ever closer to Jesus in a rich, dynamic relationship with him. 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I'm Bernie Diamond, and I'll catch you again same time next week with another message of God's love, God's grace, and God's power for each one of us in Jesus Christ.
2: 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Hey, coming up not too far away, we're going to have a look at what the weather is doing for this entire coming week. It's been a bit stormy this weekend. Quite a bit of floods around the place. So will it dissipate a little bit and will we get a bit of a drier week? Well, stay tuned. I'll have that for you not too far away. Right now, though, this is Tainui from Te Rātini.

You're listening to Rema. We're a Christian radio station. We believe that no matter how loud the world gets, there is a peace that surpasses all understanding. We believe that you weren't meant to carry the weight of tomorrow on your shoulders today. If you're feeling overwhelmed or perhaps just a little lost in the noise, take a moment and breathe. We want you to know that you're seen, that you're known, and that you're deeply loved. If your heart is heavy, let's take a moment together and pray. Lord, I give you my worries and weariness. Replace my anxiety with your peace and my doubt with your strength. Guide my steps today and remind me that I am never walking alone. Amen. Hang on to that promise as you go about your day.

0: Sunday night with Reema, Johnny Clist with you, hanging out and enjoying some great music. And, of course, some great teaching and bits and pieces as well. And we've got plenty yet to come this evening. But for now, let's take a moment and check out what the weather's doing for this coming week. It's been a windy old and rainy old weekend, eh? Tomorrow, being Monday in the North Island, showers mainly in the west and the south, but generally fine about Gisborne and Hawke's Bay. Westerly gales will be around the Tararua district. And the South Island, showers in the west and the south spreading elsewhere later on. Gale westerlies in the south easing. On Tuesday in the North Island, showers in the west and the south briefly spreading elsewhere, becoming fine in the east later on. In the South Island, showers in the west and the far south, fine or becoming fine elsewhere. On Wednesday in the North Island, a few showers in the west, fine in the east. And in the South Island, showers in the west and the far south, turning to rain in Westland and Fiordland for a time, partly cloudy elsewhere. Thursday sees it all turn, maybe. Will it? No. North Island, a few showers in the west and the north, but fine elsewhere. South Island, showers in the west, but fine elsewhere. So it's getting better. On Friday in the North Island, mainly fine in the east, showers elsewhere turning to rain. And in the South Island, showers in the west and south turning to rain, mainly fine elsewhere. So that springtime fun is going to give us a bit of rain this week. Should we get back to the music and enjoy that and console ourselves? Let's do it. It's Reema.
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4: I told my two-year-old daughter the Humpty Dumpty story the other day. I got to the last part that said all the king's horses and all the king's men couldn't put Humpty together again. She turned to me and said, "But Jesus can." I was shocked hearing this statement come out of my two-year-old and was deeply moved in my faith. Imagine if we live with this kind of faith, of when you feel like a relationship is unfixable, a dream is unobtainable, or an obstacle is impenetrable. Say, "But Jesus can." When you feel like there's cracks in your life that can't be put together even with the best of human efforts, declare and believe that Jesus can. He can make a way where there seems no way. He's a master of taking the cracks and broken parts of our lives and making us whole again. Why don't you choose today, when you think a situation is impossible, say, "But Jesus can." I'm Ben Cherry, pastor of City Point Church, Auckland.

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I love that. Joel Vaughan with Like God Does on Rema. Johnny Clist with you as we keep the music rolling. After 9 o'clock, we'll get into some Insight for Living with Chuck Swindoll. Right now, though, Danny Gokey. Love God, love people.

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0: 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This is Rima News.
1: In this update, we begin north of Wellington, where southbound lanes on State Highway 2 are blocked following a two-vehicle crash at Silverstream. The crash was reported about 7:15, and two people have serious injuries. Along with the closure of southbound lanes, the northbound right turn lane into Silverstream is also closed. While there are diversions in place, motorists are warned of delays. The Child Cancer Foundation is hoping to remove the stigma around families asking for money. It's now offering families a list of potential options, letting them choose what will best meet their needs up to a value of $1,000. Spending's increased 56% overall in the past year, with funeral expenses and bills more than doubling. Foundation Chief Executive Monica Briggs says diagnosis can rupture a family's lives and finance is an unwanted strain.
2: We all pay for anything that will wrap support around that family that is in the outcome of supporting that child through the treatment journey.
1: ACT is promising to crack down on people breaching fisheries rules with a suite of election policies aimed at protecting our ocean life. ACT wants to set a 10-bag limit on daily shellfish catches, establish a district management area for the Hauraki Gulf, and permanently end scallop dredging in areas where it's currently closed. Conservation spokesperson Cameron Luxton says we need to tidy up our fisheries management and set higher target limits for fish stock.
3: Each different stock has its own pressure points. You know, some places might be recreational, a lot of places is commercial, but we've got to grow the pie.
1: A new documentary opening this week reveals the man behind the All Black legend, Jonah Lomu, and the immense pressure of living life in the limelight. The film draws on archival footage to tell the Lomu story. He died 11 years ago at the age of 40. The doco follows him from his time at Wesley College through his rise to the All Blacks and the challenges that came with becoming a global rugby star. Co-director Via Mafileo says the pressure of being such a star would have been immense. In sport, the Warriors have beaten the Newcastle Knights 46-32 to return to the top of the NRL ladder with one regular season game to go. The Warriors are one ahead of the second-placed Panthers on points difference. Northland have successfully defended the Ranfurly Shield for the first time in 47 years. The Taniwha outscrapped Tasman 20-10 in Whangarei to hold on to the Logger Wood and return to second on the NPC table. The Tall Blacks have risen to second in their Basketball World Cup qualifying group. They've had a 126-74 win over Syria in the Philippines. The New Zealand Women's Rowing 8 has qualified for the A final overnight at the World Rowing Championships in Amsterdam. The Men's 8 is into the semi-finals. Now to the Met Service short forecast for the nation till midnight tomorrow. From Northland to Manawatu, Coromandel Peninsula, Bay of Plenty and the Central High Country, partly cloudy tonight with a few showers in the west, increasing tomorrow and spreading more widely. From Gisborne to Wairarapa, mostly fine but showers across Wairarapa tomorrow evening, westerly gales in exposed places south of Hastings. From Horowhenua to Wellington, as well as Nelson and Marlborough, generally fine, then scattered showers tomorrow afternoon or evening. From Buller to Westland, showers clearing south of Hokitika tomorrow evening. For Canterbury, mainly fine. Any remaining showers clearing tonight and then scattered showers again tomorrow afternoon, especially in the north. Otago, Southland and Fiordland, showers, some heavy and squally with hail, snow.

0: down to about 200 metres tomorrow, possibly affecting higher roads. Gale force westerlies in exposed places. For Chatham Islands, showers developing through the night tonight, some heavy and squally with hail, strong to gale force westerlies. That's your news, sport and weather. I'm Joe Gilfillan.
1: From the Bible. To the Jews who had believed him, Jesus said, "If you hold to my teachings, you are really my disciples. Then you will know the truth, and the truth will set you free." Words to live by on Rema.
2: Amen to that. Johnny Clist with you, of course. That's from John 8, verse 31 to 32. Right now, we're going to join Insight for Living and Chuck Swindoll to jump into a little bit of strengthening your grip. What are we strengthening your grip on tonight? Well, attitudes. I think that's the same as last week. Let's dig more into it.
3: Sometimes our toughest battles have very little to do with difficult circumstances. Actually, our biggest battle is controlling our response. In a statement that's gone viral, Chuck Swindoll put it this way. He said, "Life is 10% what happens to us and 90% how we react to it." Hi, I'm Clayton Bjellin, and today on Insight for Living, Chuck will share biblical wisdom on how to respond when life seems unfair. It's from the original sermon that spawned the statement that did go viral online. Starting in Philippians chapter 2 in the Bible, Chuck titled his message, "Strengthening Your Grip on Attitudes."

0: Tucked away in the second chapter of Philippians, God's great word addresses the subject of our mind. It is so important that wherever you are in life, I would urge your attention now. You will never be younger than you are today, never. The rest of your life stretches out before you. For some of you, it's 6 months. For some, it's 6 years. And if Christ tarries, for some, it's 60. You have a choice to make every morning when you wake up, throughout the day when interruptions come or surprises or circumstances or what you and I would call calamity. And that response, that attitude, will mean everything to you and to those around you. As we will see a little later, you can act aggressively and blame, or you can act passively and submerge in self-pity. And when you do either one, your circle of friends will finally be reduced to one, if that, and that is yourself. Philippians begins with four ifs, that second chapter, that is. Four ifs. If there is any encouragement, if there is going to be any consolation, if there will be fellowship, if there will be affection and compassion, then the attitude must be changed, says Paul. The church at Philippi was apparently struggling a little with division. And he said, I plead with you, I beg of you, please take a long look at your short life and determine your attitude and the one you will have with other believers in the family of God. Make my joy complete by being of the same mind, maintaining the same love, united in one spirit, intent on one purpose. And before you're tempted to turn your attitude back to yourself, don't do that. Now, there are some that don't like direct counseling. There are some who tell us it won't work, but the Bible's full of it. And it doesn't address the direct counsel to the Holy Spirit saying, you do it in that passive body of that Christian. It's addressed to the believer. It's telling us indirectly, you are in charge of your attitudes. You are in charge of whether you will live a selfish life or a self-giving life. You determine each day whether you will be filled with selfishness and empty conceit or humility of mind. Verse 3 continues, regarding one another as more important than yourself. You're in charge. You call the shots. You're the umpire. You determine whether it's fair or foul. I choose to live a life according to chapter 2 in Philippians, and it's only by the grace of God that I'm able to do it. To live a life that is above my circumstance, not under it. I get into trouble when I fall under the swamp of it. He says, don't merely look out for your own personal interests. Look out for the interests of others. What a marvelous piece of advice. You show me a person submerged in self-pity, and I'll show you a person who talks about me, I, mine, myself, constantly. It's an attention-getting device, and before long, we wear out the attention of others, and they finally give up hope on our behalf. No, the positive piece is verse 5. You've got one string. Play the piece on that. Have the same attitude in your mind that Christ had in his. Now, you see, the difficulty of that is that we've never been there in heaven. We weren't there when the decision was made. We've never seen Christ. We've never seen God. But we know from a fact of Scripture that there was a time in the epical past when God dispatched Christ to this earth. That meant that the Son had to give up all of the glories of heaven and had to be willing to squeeze his life into the womb of a woman and to be born a man, and to play the role of a servant, not just play it, but live it, where he would authentically be humanity and yet deity in one person. He gave up all the glories of heaven to do that. In order for that to be pulled off, In order for that plan to be put into motion, Christ had to have an attitude that said, I'm willing to do that. I do not think it a thing to be grasped, this holding on to my position in heaven. I'll come to this earth. I'll go. I'll be the sacrificial lamb. I'll be your scapegoat on sin. Pour it out on me. That's what he means when he says in verse 5, have the attitude in yourselves which was also in Christ Jesus. Frankly, the greatest waste of energy, in my opinion, is the waste of fighting the inevitables of life. Forgive me if it sounds harsh, but if someone has died, your continued self-pity will not bring them back. If someone has left and they are not returning, you can choose to live in the wake of that loss, or you can go on. That's an attitude choice. If you are single and God has not seen fit to give you a mate and you sense that is his plan, you can go on and live a full life as a single person, or you can phase out and become old early in life. Look at verse 4 of chapter 4. Now you can choose to live another way. God says the way I want you to live is with a life of rejoicing. Just rejoice in the Lord always, he says in verse 4. Again, I say rejoice. You say, oh, it was written in a time when things were easy. Then you don't know your history. I mean, all hell had broken loose. The bottom had dropped out of lives. Nero was on the march. And he says rejoice. He says rejoice. But he says rejoice in circumstances? No, he says rejoice in the Lord. Again, rejoice. Put the Bible in front of your eyes, use it as a lens, and read life through the Scriptures. If you don't, you are destined to a life of blame and self-pity. I guarantee it. The attitude is up to you, really. He commands, rejoice. And he says, don't hide that. Verse 5, let your forbearing spirit be known to all men. The Lord is near. Focus on him. Choose his kind of life, whatever may be your lot, and don't hide it. Let it flow. You will find yourself a remarkably contagious person if you do not live under your circumstances. Verse 6, be anxious for nothing. Now, don't run on after that statement. We want to get to the end of the verse. Isn't it funny reading the Bible as though the end of the verse is the goal? Wait a minute. What is the anxiety that's weighing you down? Your marriage? Your lack of marriage? Your child? Your parent? Your job? Your lack of job? Your lack of feeling satisfied in life? Some tragic experience? He says that's an anxiety, and he says stop living under the wake of it. You have an alternative. But in everything, by prayer and supplication, with thanksgiving, and I take it that we give him thanks for being there, for taking the burden, for lifting it off our shoulders and taking it unto himself, cast your burden on the Lord and he will sustain you. He will never suffer the righteous to be moved. With thanksgiving, let your requests be made known unto God. And look at what fills the empty spaces where anxiety would have played its part. The peace of God, which passes all comprehension. That's great. I mean, no one can even explain it. No one can understand it. It surpasses comprehension. It will guard. It will march sentinel duty. It will garrison your hearts. And here's our word again, your minds in Christ Jesus. You have a choice of disposition. No one could dictate to Viktor Frankl how he would view his life in the camp. No one would dictate to Joe Namath how he would play the game of football. And no one dictates to you in the morning what you will do in your attitude that day. You make the choice. I'll show you the alternative. Go back one page, chapter 2, verse 14. When you give in to your emotions and you let your circumstances dictate your attitude, look at what will happen. He says, do all things without grumbling and or disputing. The first is little petty nitpicking talk that leads later to arguing either with yourself or with God or with others. I don't know, every time I read verse 14, I remember the words of my Greek teacher, one of my Greek teachers in seminary named Stan Toussaint. The Greek word for grumbling is gogudzo. And he said to us young theologues, he said, I could never remember that vocabulary word when I went through New Testament. And I finally decided that sounds like grumbling. Gogudzo, gogudzo, gogudzo. I'll never forget that. It has nothing to do with my sermon, but it has everything to do with the word. Gogudzo, gogudzo. You can hear it in offices. Gogudzo, gogudzo, gogudzo. You can hear it in homes. Gogudzo, gogudzo, gogudzo. You can hear it on some church staffs. Gogudzo, gogudzo, gogudzo. You live that way if you choose to live that way, and you run with people that talk like that. And you'll find a lot of company in this world of people that want to gugudzo their way all the way through life. You'll always have a company around you. But the problem is you'll always be discouraged, depressed, and disappointed in life. I don't often use always, but I do now. Grumbling and disputing. How different when the peace, back to chapter 4, when the peace of God that surpasses comprehension. You can't explain why you have the peace. You can't even explain how it emerged from within. All you know is you took the anxiety and instead of living with it, you handed it off to God and it came. It was there. The most glorious memories of my life are days spent surrounded by this peace of God. And it isn't unrealistic. It isn't some pie in the sky, some cloud nine dream that I have adopted for life. No, it's a very real world I live in. And those about me. Real cutting edge of life swarms around the ministry, I assure you, surprising to some who are not in vocational Christian service. We are where the bottom drops out. Birth and birth defects. Marriage and breaks in marriage. Disappointment, depression, suicide, death. That's our lot. I can count on one hand this year the number of people who have stopped to tell me how great their life is. But how often they'll stop and tell you how miserable they are. I don't say that in blame. I say that's the world I'm living in. I can choose to live under all of that, or I can say I will not live there. I adopt the mind that God promises, verse 7, that says His peace will guard my heart and my mind in Christ, and I have no corner on it. Forgive the frequent use of the singular pronoun here. It's we, it's ours. And I have learned a lot of this from some of you who model it beautifully. Now finally, verse 8, now this is a preacher's finally, which means not necessarily we're through, it just means we're moving on through this message. Finally, verse 8, whatever is, and he lists six specific things that might be occurring within the attitude when that peace has come. And he says, dwell on these things. Before I pick those things to pieces for a few minutes, I want to pause and say a little bit more about blame and self-pity. When we blame in our attitudes, we blame first God. Whether we admit it or not, he pulls off the circumstances in our life. Stay in blame long enough and you'll wind up back in front of God, screaming in his face. Or we blame others, or we blame ourselves. An aggressive act that builds resentment and ultimately hatred and bitterness of other people. Humanly speaking, other people are often, quote, to blame. We can focus on that. Now, some who choose the passive side would prefer self-pity. And that is when we turn in sort of a swamp of discontent, and when we sing the song of Elijah, woe is me, woe is me. Blame never heals, it hurts. Blame never makes people whole, it fragments. It never affirms, it attacks. It never builds, it destroys. It never solves, it complicates. It doesn't unite, it divides. I follow the UCLA Bruin basketball team rather closely, as many of you do here in the Southern California area. Remember back in 1974 when they had an 88-game winning streak going? Some of you may remember they were going to play Notre Dame.
1: Go, go, Joe, go, go, Joe, go, go, Joe.
0: And when they played Notre Dame, Notre Dame beat them 71-70. Oh, man, the alumni were probably, you know, throwing up their hands. And John Wooden found his way into the headlines of the sports page that said, Wooden says, blame me. Quote, with an 11-point lead, it seemed inconceivable to me that we could lose it. Our teams are not usually criticized for their lack of poise, but if we did lose our poise, you blame me. We learned a lot, which we will use next Saturday. Learn they did, and they went right back and beat them by 20 points the next Saturday. I loved it. It was great. But isn't that significant that John Wooden, great-hearted Wooden, said, hey, alumni, hey, public, hey, Californians, blame me. He just thought he'd put an end to all of it right then. Rather than, they lost, somebody was going to say, who's to blame? Wooden says, do it to me. Now, the private enemy number one is really self-pity. Self-pity sings this little song, nobody loves me, everybody hates me, I think I'll eat some worms. Remember singing that song when I was a little kid. You don't eat worms, but you feel wormy, you feel crummy, you feel low, you feel little. Things have turned against me, I become a victim of unfair treatment, I'm getting what I don't deserve, and what's worse, it's at the world's worst time, woe is me. It's like Elijah. I'm alone, I'm left, there's no one around. And God breaks in and says, Elijah, I've got 7,000 that haven't even come out of the ranks yet. They haven't bowed the knee to Baal. You're not alone. You're a divorcee, you're surrounded by divorcees. You're broken, you're surrounded by broken people. You failed, welcome to the club. We have a lot of room for failures here. You've sinned, so have I. More often than I ever care to remember, and God often will forget, he tells me. In fact, he always forgets when I lay it on him. And so this self-pity has no roots whatsoever. Look at verse 8. Let our mind dwell not on blame, not on self-pity, but on these six things. Now, they answer six cynical criticisms of this kind of message. And I can hear some coming back. I read some on some faces, and I know the others are there. Okay? The first criticism says, oh, this is living in an unreal, it's a dream world philosophy, Swindoll. Look at verse 8. Whatever is true. The word means reliable, valid, honest, not deceptive or illusory. It is not a dream world. Christ doesn't introduce my life to a dream world. He introduces my life to the real world, where he is in control. This world is surrounded by the dream world, where man is his own maker. Humanism is calling the shots. I am the master of my fate. I'm the captain of my soul. If I believe that, I have every reason to be depressed. I brought on my failure. or my success. No, he says, think on what's true. Second is the word honorable. There are some who say this is just shallow, flippant, positive thinking stuff from these motivational talks I've heard half my career. Well, wait a minute. The word is honorable. It means to revere, not flippant or cheap, superficial or shallow. That's what the word means. This is deep truth, friend. This is in the level of your attitude. This is the box from which all of your life grows. And he says it's honorable. Whatever is right, some are saying, well, this is just kind of scratch his back so he'll later scratch yours. That's not right. Whatever is right means upright and just and fair. Think on those things. Whatever is pure, there are the critics who say that's just putting up a front. You're doing it for the wrong motive so that everybody will think nicely of you. No, he says it's pure. This word means chaste, undefiled, not smutty, shabby, or soiled. It can stand God's scrutiny. Fifth, whatever is lovely. I love this one. It means amiable, pleasing, agreeable. Oh, we need that in our evangelical right-wing camp. We're known as the ugly duckling in Protestantism. We're the fighters. We're the people who have little tolerance. I mean, unless you ride with us and walk with us exactly in step, we don't give you the time of day. We think a conversation is kind of worthless. If we don't lead them to Christ, man, oh, what a waste. Man, that was a terrible. No, huh? He says, spend your time on what is lovely. Winsome, Barclay says, is the best translation. How winsome are you? Work on that. Guy has to really, really want our stuff to stick around long enough to hear it. Well, we meet them with the offensive stuff. Remember the way Charlie Riggs taught us to witness when we were in the Billy Graham Crusade. He says, one of the first things you want to do is have a breath mint. Now, I expected some great, deep, biblical truth out of Ezekiel. He says, now, first I want you guys to take out a breath mint, put it in your mouth. You ever been witnessed to by somebody with bad breath? Wouldn't you like to know Jesus? Not right now. Hey, work on your winsomeness. Work on being attractive. Work on being amiable. What's wrong with that? Oh, that's liberal. It isn't liberal. Liberals stole that from us. That's our stuff. That's biblical. Amiable, lovely, focus on what is good and beautiful and pleasing and attractive. And the sixth one is good report. Whatever is a good report. There are some people who say, well, my idea of life is just let it all hang out. Be what you are. People have to take it or leave it. That's not what this says. This says, no, work on what is of good report, and it means gracious, admirable being, attractive people.
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3: 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In the meantime, coming up shortly, I'll let you know about how you can also get your hands on a copy of The Word for Today. 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

0: wasn't that some great music here on Rima? Johnny Clist with you. Now, I tell you what, time for us to talk a little bit about the word for today. Now, this has been going for a long time with Rima. It's one of the most important things that we've been involved with. Now, based on the writings of Bob Gass, it is always inspiring and powerful stuff. You can listen to it at various stages during the day on air, but if they don't always suit, if you not happen to be tuning in at that time, there are other ways that you can get the word for today. Now, most of it starts at rima.co.nz. You can look at it online there. You can sign up for an email to be sent out to you, or you can listen to it, or you can even from there go and get the app on the Play Store or the Apple Store. And if you get it there, then it means that you can listen to it or read it anytime you like during the day. And then if you've missed a couple, you can even go back a few episodes and listen to things if you're thinking, this is a good series, I like this. So it means that you can listen to it or read it whenever you want. Now, if you are a physical person who likes the booklet to keep with your physical Bible, so you do that quiet time each day, you can order that to be sent out to you every, I think, three or four times a year, free of charge from the team at Rema. And you can do that at rema.co.nz. It's pretty cool. Now, if it's something that's been impacting you, don't forget, you can support Rema and the ministry of Word for Today on the website, rema.co.nz as well. So there you go. That's the key place to go to. And the word for today, inspiring generations for decades and decades. And we just look forward to it still impacting many, many more people to come. All right, let's get back into it. You with Rema.
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3: What lies is Satan trying to fill your mind with today in order to hold you back? This is Susie Holt with Chocolate and God. In Acts 4, it says, "And they took knowledge of them that they had been with Jesus." 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Lies like, you are too needy, or you're too much, or you're not pretty enough, and you can't accomplish that. 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

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We're a Christian radio station. Maybe today you're listening and you're not sure where you stand. Maybe you're on the fence, weighing it up. We believe that God isn't looking for perfection or a finished product. He's looking for a heart that's open to the possibility of Him. If you're feeling like the door is closed or you need to have it all figured out, here's a simple truth from Romans. If you confess with your mouth that Jesus is Lord and believe in your heart that God raised Him from the dead, you will be saved. If you're ready to step off that fence and see what happens, pray this. Jesus, I don't have all the answers, but I'm reaching out. I believe you are who you say you are. Come into my life, forgive my past, and show me how to follow you. Amen. No matter where you are on that journey, we're glad you're here with us.

0: Jordan Falaise with Praise God for That. Well, it's been a busy old weekend with sport, with Warriors, with car racing, and of course with the All Blacks. Even Australia played Argentina earlier this morning. We'll recap it all after 10 with our sports report. Also some great inspiring teaching from David Jeremiah and Turning Point. So make sure you stick around. Right now though, here's Toby Mac. Help is on the way.
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0: 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This is Rima News.
1: In this update, our climate adaptation could be faltering because of a lack of defined roles. A recent Climate Change Commission report found serious delays in decision-making, creating a risk of more damage and higher costs. Victoria University climate expert Dr. Catherine Dyer says the same problems show up repeatedly in reports and go unaddressed. Dr. Dyer says planning needs to involve communities, councils and central government.
2: What we're seeing in reports that are coming out is that a lot of the efforts local communities are trying to make actually being stymied by the responses that are happening in more formal channels.
1: Good progress is being made, clearing the multiple slips that have closed part of Central Otago's State Highway 6. The Makarora to Lake Hawea section has been closed since Friday after heavy rain loosened material on hillsides above the highway. NZTA says crews cleared debris from 10 of the 30 sites today, but are proceeding cautiously as material continued to fall at two locations. The highway will remain fully closed until at least tomorrow. Up to 8 centimetres of snow and strong winds are forecast across the southern South Island through to tomorrow. Further north, State Highway 2 through the Waioeka Gorge is closed in both directions because of a slip. NZTA says it will remain closed for some time. Fire crews are tackling a blaze that spread across two houses in the Kapiti coast town of Otaki. The fire was reported just before 8 this evening. People should beware assuming dodgy intent from smart glasses wearers. Public discourse has largely erred on the side of caution, with some people fearing potential privacy implications. But Blind Low Vision says this technology will give people with low vision more independence. Community and Inclusion Manager Dan Shepherd says there's concern any negative framing could create some hostility.
3: Our community will be using them with genuine purposes in terms of supporting their access in community. And there is a risk that based on how they've been labelled, that our community may be targeted.
1: In sport, the Warriors have returned to the top of the NRL table with a 46-32 win over the Newcastle Knights at Mount Smart. Northland produced a 20-10 win over Tasman to keep the Ranfurly Shield in the far north. The Tall Blacks beat Syria 126-74 in their second Basketball World Cup qualifier of the window in the Philippines. The United States Tennis Open begins overnight at Flushing Meadows. Craig Gabriel is there.
4: Jannik Sinner, the world number one, is missing due to injury. Carlos Alcaraz hasn't played since April. Irina Sabalenka hasn't won a title since March. Elena Rybakina got an injury in Cincinnati. Novak Djokovic can never be discounted, but is a bit iffy. Sure, Coco Gauff and Iga Swiatek broke title droughts, but still things are open for any player to mount a challenge. Maybe someone like Arthur Fils or Rafa Jorda, or possibly Alexandra Ayala. Give it a couple of rounds and we may get an idea.
1: To the Met Service short forecast for the nation till midnight tomorrow, from Northland to Manawatu, including Coromandel Peninsula, Bay of Plenty and the Central High Country. Partly cloudy tonight, with a few showers in the west increasing tomorrow and spreading more widely. From Gisborne to Wairarapa, mostly fine, but showers across Wairarapa tomorrow evening. Westerly gales in exposed places south of Hastings. From Horowhenua to Wellington, as well as Nelson and Marlborough, generally fine, then scattered showers tomorrow afternoon or evening. From Buller to Westland, showers clearing south of Hooker Ticket tomorrow evening. In Canterbury, mainly fine, any remaining showers clearing tonight, then scattered showers again tomorrow afternoon, especially in the north. Otago, Southland and Fiordland, showers, some heavy and squally with hail. Snow down to about 200 metres tomorrow, possibly affecting higher roads. Gale force westerlies at exposed places. Chatham Islands, showers tonight, some heavy and squally with hail, strong to gale force westerlies. That's your news, sport and weather. I'm Joe Gilfillan.
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0: All right, can you believe it? It is time for us to update the sports report, and here's what's been going on. After a lovely hard-fought midweek win over the Bulls, the All Blacks had to face a wounded Springboks for the second test. Now, this was going to be a battle, and it certainly was. A great matchup and probably one of the best games to watch. It was excellent, even if it was super early in the morning. And while the South Africans came out swinging and took an early lead, it never looked too far away from the ABs to come back until the final whistle blew. And then it was too late. Going down 33-26, this was a great second battle and certainly sets up brilliantly for the next two matches. A little later on in the morning, the Wallabies took on Argentina in the Les Kiss era, as they call it. That's because Les Kiss is the coach. That's what they're calling it, you know, Les Kiss era. Anyway, Australia managed to hold out a feisty Argentina to win 27-21. This is the penultimate weekend for this general season of the NRL, and boy, did we see some full-on footy. While the Panthers beat the Bulldogs to keep towards the top of the table, the Roosters couldn't deny the Dolphins, which in turn moved them from sharing the top to a hard fourth place on the ladder. However, the Wars took on the Knights, and with the seventh pairing of the halves for the year, they managed to fight hard to win 46-32, giving them not only their highest score of the season, but also the top of the table by a single point for the second week in a row. Woohoo! Next week sees them end the season against the Manly Sea Eagles, and they'll be hoping for a strong win to put them in the running for home games for the finals and maybe even take that top spot. Wouldn't that be great? I also want to point out that my highlight of the weekend was motor neuron sufferer Jai Arrow taking the field for the start of this week's Rabbitoh match. Now, of course, he was subbed out before anything happened, but he officially suited up and took the field, which means that this week and next week will count towards his career, and that means he's going to get to 200 career matches. How cool is that? One of my favourite videos that popped up for it was Wayne Bennett, the legendary Broncos coach, now the Rabbitohs coach, helping him put his socks on, getting ready. They really wrapped around him, and it was a beautiful thing. I loved it. In the NASCAR racing, SVG was not as blessed this weekend in the final race leading up to the chase component, which is like the finals, and he's now been knocked out and will not be competing this year in the finals like he did last year. Oh, well, it's still a great season, and it certainly sets him up for a big 2027. And while rain has created a delayed start for the Milwaukee doubleheader and IndyCar, both races are now going to be happening tomorrow with a 9 a.m. start in the US, followed by an afternoon race, which will mean one's tonight and one's tomorrow in our time. So here's hoping the Kiwis can do well and get some podiums. And that is the weekend sport. Let's get back to the music. It's Rima.
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5: I'm Katie Markar. I love it when you're watching a mystery or a thriller on TV, and you think you've got it all figured out, and then, surprise, there's a twist. Sometimes we think we know the Bible, but if we slow down, it can surprise us if we listen. In John 1, we hear about the light shining in the darkness. We're excited to learn more about the Word and the life it brings. John 1:6 then says, "And there was a man sent from God." We're all ready. We think we know who it is. We think it's Jesus. But there's a twist. This man is John. The evangelist surprises us by introducing us to John the Baptist, whose job is to prepare the way for the light. The evangelist slows the story down, builds some excitement, and keeps us on our toes. There's so much we can learn from the Bible if we slow down and read it with eyes of wonder and faith. I'm Katie Markar from the theology program at the University of Otago.

What could happen if the church across Aotearoa came together as one? As One NZ is a movement bringing Christians together around Jesus to worship together, pray together, and show up with hope and love in our communities. Different churches, different generations, different cultures, one heart. December 5 is the day we gather at Eden Park, but the movement starts now. Join the movement at asone.nz. The church united as one. 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

0: leave it on the night you're falling all to pieces. You can bring your lonely heart to Jesus. What if I told you that I believe it?
1: What if I told you? That is the latest one from Four King and Country right here on Rema. Johnny Cliffs with you. Coming up after 11 o'clock, an hour of worship to wind down your Sunday. Thanks so much for hanging out with me. It's been wonderful, but we will keep going for another hour. Right now, though, Switch with Count Me In.

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0: Of not-so-sweet effects on our teeth. The New Zealand Dental Association says New Zealand should adopt a levy like the UK, with rates based on how much sugar a drink has. It would ring-fence the raised funds for dental care, community oral health programs, and water fountains in schools. Spokesperson Rob Beaglehole says the reduction in consumption would save money as well.
1: Would save the health system up to $2 billion over a 20-year period. This is a significant figure, and it's something that we hope that the government would take seriously.
0: Thousands of people are gathering in Ngāruawāhia for this year's Korone Hana celebrations. The week-long event marks the second anniversary of the death of Kīngi Tuheitia. His daughter and successor, Kuini Nāwai Hono I Te Pō, is the focus of events. Celebrations include kapa haka, meetings between iwi leaders, and visits from politicians. Workers on Central Otago's State Highway 6 are making good progress clearing multiple slips. The Makarora to Lake Hawea section closed on Friday after heavy rain loosened material on hillsides above the highway. NZTA says crews have now cleared debris from 10 of the 30 sites, but are proceeding cautiously because of material continuing to fall at two locations. The highway will remain closed until at least tomorrow. Crews may be hampered by up to 8 centimetres of snow and strong winds forecast across the southern South Island overnight. Hundreds of family videos and years of research have gone into an intimate new documentary about rugby legend Jonah Lomu. The film, opening nationwide this week, tells the story of the All Black who died 11 years ago at the age of 40. It follows Lomu from his time at Wesley College through his rise to the All Blacks and the pressures of being in the limelight. Co-director Via Mafeleio says the film captures Jonah Lomu's quiet moments the public didn't see.
2: He went through a lot, and he did get a hard time from multiple different places, and so it felt really important to just put a little bit more context so people could have a better understanding of his life and upbringing.
0: In sport, the All Blacks are vowing to improve their aerial game after struggling against another South African onslaught in Cape Town. This morning's 33-26 loss levels the series at 1-1. New Zealand assistant coach Tana Umanga says the Springboks are high ball experts. Northland beat Tasman 20-10 in a successful defence of the Ranfurly Shield in Whangārei. The Warriors beat the fired-up Newcastle Knights 46-32 to return to the top of the NRL ladder with one regular season game to go. The Knights prop, Jacob Saifiti, was sent off in the 12th minute, but they still scored 6 tries. The Warriors came back from 14-0 down early on. To the Met Service forecast for the nation till midnight tomorrow, from Northland to Manawatū, including Coromandel Peninsula, Bay of Plenty and the Central High Country, partly cloudy tonight with a few showers in the west, increasing tomorrow and spreading more widely. From Gisborne to Wairarapa, mostly cloudy, but showers across Wairarapa tomorrow evening, westerly gales in exposed places south of Hastings. From Horowhenua to Wellington, as well as Nelson and Marlborough, generally fine, then scattered showers tomorrow afternoon or evening. From Buller to Westland, showers clearing south of Hokitika tomorrow evening. Canterbury, mainly fine. Any remaining showers clearing tonight, then scattered showers again tomorrow afternoon, especially in the north. Otago, Southland and Fiordland, showers, some heavy and squally with hail. Snow down to about 200 metres tomorrow, possibly affecting higher roads. Gale force westerlies in exposed places. Chatham Islands, showers developing tonight, some heavy and squally with hail, strong to gale force westerlies. That's your news, sport and weather. I'm Joe Gilfillan.
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4: Johnny Cliss with you as we jump from 1 John into an hour of worship. How cool is that? We are going to have a little devotion out of the book of Psalms very shortly about remembering the good old days and thinking of what God has done for us. But to kick us off worship-wise, here's some Phillips, Craig and Dean with Revelation Song here on Rema.

You're with Rima Johnny-Clist with you, and it's time for us to get into another devotion. And this one comes from Psalm 77. And in verses 13 to 15, it says, O God, your ways are holy. Is there any God as mighty as you? You are the God of miracles and wonders. You demonstrate your awesome power among the nations. You have redeemed your people by your strength, the descendants of Jacob and Joseph, by your might. Powerful stuff, isn't it? The night seems endless and the trouble is overwhelming. You've never been so sad. You toss and turn, but sleep eludes you. You cry out to God in anguish and you hear no answer. Is God even listening? Well, the author of Psalm 77 experienced such a night. With hands lifted up to heaven, he pleaded for mercy. The psalm writer yearned for God's help, but heard no answer. Had the Lord slammed the door on compassion? Had the Lord rejected him forever? Then he remembers the good old days, long since ended, when my nights were filled with joyful songs. That comes from 77 verses 5 to 6. He recalled the wonderful deeds of long ago when the Lord parted the Red Sea and led his people out of Egypt. Soon his thoughts were filled with the miracles of the Lord. Now at times, you might think your situation is hopeless. That problem that you face may have no solutions or end in sight. At those times, remember that your God is the God of miracles and wonders. As in chapter 77, verse 14, trapped between the Egyptians and the Red Sea, the nation of Israel faced certain destruction, but in one creative and unexpected act, the God of miracles parted the waters and redeemed his people. Surely he can be trusted to redeem your life as well. Do you remember the good old days of your life, starting with the miracle of your birth? Think of how many wonders God had performed. Reflect on the blessings of health, family, and home. Recall his faithfulness in your darkest hours. List the ways he has rescued you from evil. Consider countless answered prayers. Praise him for his love and compassion. Those were the good old days. Trust in the goodness of those days to see you through your current situation. While you're thinking about that, let's get back into some great music here on Rima.

Delirious with a classic worship track from them. It's great when we sort of merge the newer ones with the older ones and all that. It's good, isn't it? And that's, of course, Did You Feel the Mountains Tremble? You're with Johnny Clist here. It is Worship Nation on your Sunday night, and we're going to continue on with great worship right through till midnight. And don't forget, of course, we do this every night of the week, weeks and weeknights and weekends. 11 till midnight, the perfect way to wind down the day. Speaking of that, on the way in just a moment as well, we'll get into the word for today, and tonight's topic is your covenant with God. That's after this from Hillsong.

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1: Who is this uncircumcised Philistine? 1 Samuel chapter 17 and verse 26. 14 generations before David fought Goliath, God told Abraham, "I will bless those who bless you and curse him who curses you." Genesis chapter 12 and verse 3. Later, God extended this covenant to Abraham's descendants with a key provision. All of you must be circumcised, the sign of the promise from me to you. Genesis chapter 17 and verse 11. Apparently, no one in Saul's army, including Saul, remembered that covenant, which led David to ask, "Who is this uncircumcised Philistine that he should defy the armies of the living God?" 1 Samuel chapter 17 and verse 26. David was asking, "How could this man with no covenant even think about conquering us?" How strong is your faith in God's covenant to bless, protect, and prosper those who are in right standing with Him? If you continue to run from the giants in your life, you will never see the power of God manifested. When you believe God's promise, you won't tolerate any giant in your life. Did you know you're an heir to the same covenant of blessing that God gave Abraham? If you belong to Christ, then you are Abraham's seed and heirs according to the promise. Galatians chapter 3 and verse 29. David rested on a covenant of protection that was 14 generations old. The story of David and Goliath is representative of battles we still face today, good over evil, God's power over man's strength, and faith over fear. Whatever the situation, we can rest on God's word. Only people who have faith will enter the place of rest. Hebrews chapter 4 and verse 3.
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You with Rima, Johnny Clist with you on your Worship Nation. It is Sunday night, and that, of course, was Third Day with Sing a Song. Before that, I give you My Heart from Hillsong, some classic worship in the mix for that. The next song, Alexander Pappas, Keep Your Word, reminds me of Numbers 23, verse 19. It states, God is not a man that he should lie, nor a son of a man that he should change his mind. He has said, and will he not do it? Or he has spoken, and will he not make it good? Isn't that good? Isn't that a great verse to remind us that God will always keep his word to us?

Hannah Kerr with Split the Sea here on Rema Johnnyclist with you as we continue on with our worship time together. We're going to wrap it up in a couple of songs. We've still got time, though, for some Chris Tomlin. And in a moment, Kana Baker, which is a great song, Oh My Soul. Don't forget, after midnight, the overnight show kicks in, and we've got some great teaching from, who have we got first? Tark Barner and Derek Prince in the first hour. So make sure you stick around, and I will catch you back next weekend. God bless you all. Love you lots. This is Cannon Baker with Oh My Soul. I can get it right.

0: keeping you in the know. This is Rima News.
1: In this update, the Bay of Islands may soon be able to welcome larger aircraft carriers.

0: material on hillsides above the highway will remain closed until at least later today. Further north, State Highway 2 through the Waioeka Gorge is closed in both directions because of a slip. NZTA says it will remain closed for some time. The death toll has risen past 700 in Nepal and Tibet, where rescue teams continue searching for survivors of Wednesday's flash floods. The Nepali army has inserted a pipe into a hydroelectric tunnel where workers are believed to be trapped. Thousands of people are still missing, and authorities say some of the recovered bodies have decomposed beyond recognition. For health reasons, they'll be buried following legal formalities and collection of DNA samples. Chinese state media say a new barrier lake has formed in Tibet, raising concerns of further flooding and landslides. Recent negativity surrounding smart glasses might overshadow the life-changing impact they could have for the blind or low-vision community. The wearable technology combines cameras, microphones, speakers, and AI functions, sparking fears about their misuse. Blind low-vision community and inclusion manager Dan Shepherd says privacy concerns are valid, but smart glasses will be life-changing for thousands of our people.
1: Technology like this does enable independence for blind, deaf, blind, and low-vision people. Without technology like this, we can be confined to our homes, and accessing the community is really important.
0: In sport, the Warriors return to the top of the NRL table heading into the final round with a 46-32 win over the Newcastle Knights at Mount Smart. The Knights played most of the game with 12 men after prop Jacob Saifiti was sent off for dangerous contact on Warriors winger Luke Lalilii. The Warriors scored 8 tries to Newcastle's 6 with Jacob Laban nabbing a brace. The encounter saw various scuffles, with the Knights targeting Warriors' debut halfback Jet Cleary. Northland mounted a second-half defensive shutdown over Tasman to keep hold of the Ranfurly Shield. The Taniwha finished 20-10 winners in Whangarei after scores were level at 10-all at half-time. To the Met Service forecast for today, Monday, from Northland to Manawatu, along with Coromandel Peninsula, Tomaranui and Taihape, a few showers. Bay of Plenty and Taupo, mainly fine with isolated showers. Gisborne and Hawke's Bay, fine but severe gale force westerlies at exposed places south of Hastings. From Horowhenua to Wellington, as well as Wairarapa, Nelson and Marlborough, fine this morning, then scattered showers from afternoon. Severe gale force westerlies in exposed places in the Tararua district. From Buller to Westland, showers clearing from Westland and Grey in the evening. Canterbury, mainly fine with the chance of showers across Banks Peninsula, then scattered showers everywhere from afternoon. Across Otago, Southland and Fiordland, showers, some heavy and squally with hail. Thunderstorms possible in Southland, Clutha and Dunedin. Snow down to about 200 metres this afternoon, possibly affecting higher roads, gale force westerlies at exposed places. Chatham Islands, showers, some thundery and squally with hail and strong to gale force westerlies. That's your news, sport and weather. I'm Joe Gilfillan.
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3: From the Bible. But because of his great love for us, God, who is rich in mercy, made us alive with Christ even when we were dead in transgressions. 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
5: This is my favorite part of the message, just the end. And I guarantee you, there are some of you who have been in church for 20, 30 years and you've never seen this scripture. As you go through the Old Testament, now remember the context? We're saying that there can be life after divorce and fractured relationships, and there can be completeness and wholeness and a life well lived. And all through the Old Testament, what is the number one metaphor used to describe God's relationship with his people? Marriage. I betrothed you. The bridegroom. And even through the New Testament, still a primary metaphor.
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Thanks for joining me again for more messages from Pastor Jeff. And in this episode, he's continuing to look at marriage. God wants our marriages to work, but unfortunately, sometimes that just doesn't happen. Pastor Jeff's message is on divorce, the reasons it happens, and specifically what Jesus said about it. And it gets us thinking seriously about who we enter the covenant of marriage with. No matter your relationship status, there's something in this for all of us. Let's hear the rest of this message now with Pastor Jeff.

0: Nobody wanted your marriage to work out more than God, but God is not going to make your husband or wife do anything they don't want to do. Ultimately, the freedom of choice is up to us. In the same way that Jesus offers salvation to all who call on his name, reconciliation can happen in every marriage when there are two people who want it to work. By the way, if your marriage is in trouble right now and you've not gone through the divorce, you know, you can save it, but it takes both of you. If one wants and the other has no interest, you're beating your head against the wall. It takes two people who want this marriage to work, which is why it's important to marry somebody who respects the covenant of marriage from the day one. Number one, you got to forgive your spouse. Number two, you got to make your peace with God. Number three, don't give up on marriage. Listen, you had a bad marriage. I don't know why it ended, but it did. And regardless of the reason it ended, you're on the other side of it now. And God loves you, and I'm going to show you how much just in a moment. But don't give up on marriage. Don't give up. What, Pastor Jeff, are you saying that God may send me someone? Yes, I am. There might be somebody out there for you. The Bible says, remember the first malediction, it is not good for man to be alone. It is not good for woman to be alone. The reason you desire a soulmate, the reason you desire somebody is because you're created in the image of God. You've actually made like that. Did you know that? You say, oh, phew, I went through one marriage. No way I'm going to go through another one. Don't give up on marriage. I asked my wife once, I said, what would you do if I died? Would you remarry? That's a stupid question to ever ask a spouse. I just say. And first she said, no, I'd just sit home and cry all day for the rest of my life. And I said, no, really, would you? And she goes, no, there's no way I could train two children up in the way they should go. Don't give up on marriage. But at the same time, you have to make sure that you're not waiting on God. God's waiting on you. Because there's no way he's going to put you in another relationship. Remember, 70% of marriages that happen after a first marriage is broken up end in divorce again. And before God can trust you for this to happen again, there's a few things you got to do. Number one, have you assessed your responsibility in the breakup? There are usually three sides to a divorce: his side, her side, and the real side. All of us are culpable to some degree. The role you played in the breakup may be minimal, but it's still there. And before you're ready for another relationship, it is best to find out what you're bringing into this new one. Walk over and sign up for marriage counseling. Have a marriage, somebody that will walk you through life coaching and marriage and help you discover some of the things that are in you that make it difficult to be married to you. I know for me, I'm a very difficult person to be married to. Thank God my wife made a covenant. All right, I'll use Dr. Phil. I know you like him. Until you do an autopsy on your last marriage, you are bringing the dead body into the next one. He's right. You got to do an honest assessment. Now, here's the second one. And I know some of you are going to say, well, you're a pastor, you have to say this. I just got to tell you, you know, I love you and Jesus loves you. And man, I want you to know what it is to have the abundant life here. I do. But I got to ask you some serious questions from time to time. And this is one of them. I don't get it. How can you call yourself a Christ follower and sleep with your boyfriend or girlfriend that you're not married to? Why? What are you doing? Why? Okay. I guess what you're doing is saying, well, in this one area, I'm not going to obey God. I'm going to go at it on my own. Why would you do that as a Christ follower? Because you understand that when he gives parameters, it's for you to live the best life possible. So why would you violate somebody that you trust? That's the thing about God. A God who would send his son to die for you is trustworthy. I don't understand it. Jesus was clear on this, even in Matthew 19. We looked at it last week. Haven't you read? He replied that at the beginning, the Creator made them male and female. So it goes all the way back to Genesis 2. And then he says, for this reason, a man will leave his father and mother, be united. There's that word cleaving, make a public declaration of unrelenting, undying love publicly. And until you do that, you're not married to his wife, and the two will become one flesh. Do you see the order? The public covenant happens first. And when you're married and you've made that commitment, then the two become one. So I don't get it. Can God trust you if he sends you somebody else that you're going to remain pure in your sexuality? And if you say, well, I don't think he can trust me in that, well, then why would he send you somebody? He would be an enabler. It amazes me when people say to me, Pastor Jeff, you don't get it. I'm getting a little older now. My options are limited. And if I don't sleep with him or her, the relationship won't keep going. That's not the one you want anyway then. And here we are again. You're taking matters into your own hands and you're telling yourself that you're smarter than God in this area. What's really disheartening about that, folks, is that we've already said in our Blessed Life series that whatever you take, if you take no matter how big or how small it is and you give it to God, what happens? It's supposed to just grow and develop and run over because you've given that thing to God. If you want God to open the windows of heaven and bless your finances, bless your relationships, bless your job, bless whatever it is, if you want something small to grow and just keep heaping over and over, running over and filling into your lap, then that is the thing you have to give to God. If you don't give your relationships and purity in those to God, then why do you expect him to open the windows of heaven and pour out blessings on you? You've already said you're going at it your own way. So young single guys, you're sleeping with your girlfriend, you're not married to her, and you want God to involve himself in your life, in your relationships, forget it. You still go to heaven, still forgiven by the cross of Jesus Christ, yeah, but forget it. God is not an enabler. You want a second relationship. Okay, you've been through the fracture of one, and now you're going to sleep with this new man or this new wife, and you want God to honor you. Forget it. Doesn't work like that. Are you saved? Yeah. We go to heaven, yeah, through the blood of Jesus Christ, yeah. But you're entering into what is known as willful sin. You're saying, I know what is right, but I'm going to do this my own way. I'm just saying, don't expect God to come down, open the windows of heaven, and start pouring out his blessings on you. The person that you're thinking about marrying the second time, are they Christ-centered? Well, no. But he's really handsome. Oh, she's really pretty. And like I said, Pastor Jeff, my options are limited. You know what you're doing? You're taking it into your own hands again, and you're not learning any lesson from the first time, which is why 70% of second marriages end in divorce. I want to help you, and I want you to recover, and I want you to have the life God wants for you. But you've got to forgive your spouse. You've got to not give up on marriage. You've got to make your peace with God. And part of that not giving up on marriage is remain pure until the marriage. And then the gift is yours. Until then, it's stolen waters that do not belong to you. And you'll give an account. You will give an account. And then fourth and finally, remember that God knows your pain. This is my favorite part of the message, it's the end. And I guarantee you, there are some of you who have been in church for 20, 30 years and you've never seen the scripture. As you go through the Old Testament, stay with me. Now, remember the context? We're saying that there can be life after divorce and fractured relationships, and there can be completeness and wholeness and a life well lived. And all through the Old Testament, what is the number one metaphor used to describe God's relationship with his people? Marriage. I betrothed you. The bride, the bridegroom. And even through the New Testament, still a primary metaphor. The problem is, the Bible says that even though God loved his people, according to the book of Hosea, chapter 4, verse 1, hear the word of the Lord, you Israelites, there is no faithfulness, no love, no acknowledgement of God in the land. And then he goes on to describe the depth of his love for his people in Hosea chapter 11. When Israel was a child, I loved them, and out of Egypt I called my son. It was I who taught Ephraim to walk, taking them by the arms. I led them with cords of human kindness, with ties of love. To them I was like one who lifts a little child to the cheek, and I bent down to feed them. He said, I loved my people to such a degree. I nourished them. I taught them. I grew them up, and I held them in my arms. But their response to me was this, next verse in Hosea, a spirit of prostitution is in their heart. They do not acknowledge the Lord. Now, what was God's response? This is going to shock a lot of you. God's response can be found in Jeremiah 3:8 when he said, I gave faithless Israel her certificate of divorce and sent her away because of all her adulteries. You know what God is saying? To all divorcees, you have something in common with God. He's trying to say to you that he knows what it's like to have somebody break their commitment, covenant, and vow. He knows what it's like to be in a relationship with hard-hearted people. He knows what it's like for somebody to break their marriage vows. He knows what pain and betrayal are like. And he's saying to all of those who have been through divorce, he knows your pain, he knows your frustration, but hold on. There's another message. Someone has written that if you know the story about Hosea, you know that he was a prophet of God and God required him to marry who? A prostitute, Gomer. And he did, because God wanted to use his life as a vivid picture and imagery of what God's relationship had become with Israel, that of a lover and a prostitute. And so one day some men are coming back. They've just been to the brothel to enjoy the pleasures of Hosea, the prophet's wife. And they meet him on the road as he's going to the temple. And they look at Hosea shaking their heads and they say, Hosea, we can't figure you out. I mean, we've just come from the brothel, enjoying the pleasures of your wife, all of us. And now here you are getting ready to go to the temple. Tell us something. How on earth is it that a man like you could be hooked up with a girl like that? And Hosea's response is, I'll tell you what, I'll answer your question if you answer mine first. Yes? He said, tell me how a God like that could be hooked up with a people like us. It's God's way of showing us he knows what it's like to be betrayed. He knows what it's like to suffer the consequences of an unfaithful spouse. And it wounds my heart to a great degree to know that in the church for years, we have separated people into two categories. On one hand over here, you have the superior non-divorced first-class Christians. And over here, you have the inferior, beat-up, divorced, second-class Christians. And I'm saying to you, that is theologically errant, and it is spiritually damaging. Because according to the word, we are all divorcees. We've all been unfaithful to God. And there's no first-class and second-class citizens. We're all in the same boat. We're adulterers. We turn to idols other than God. We are unfaithful to the God who loves us so much. And there are times in our life when we give worship ultimate worth to something or someone other than God. We have all been unfaithful. And it's God's way of saying, so if you're going to treat divorced people different than undivorced people, then you better understand something. We're all divorcees, all of us. Now, let me say something. Number one, some of you, before you leave here, need to repent. You need to repent because you made a covenant with your wife or husband and you broke it. And in God's eyes, that's serious business. You understand? You didn't leave your husband or your wife because he beat you or she beat you or he was a drug dealer. You left just because you wanted to move on. You had troubles and you didn't want to work with them. It's all about you. That marriage probably could have been saved, but it wasn't. So you need to repent. Now, I want you to know something. If that's you, there's forgiveness through the cross. The same cross is going to heal those who are the object of a broken relationship is the same cross that's going to forgive you for inflicting pain on somebody. It should have never been inflicted. Maybe you left your wife for another woman. Maybe you left your husband for another man. You broke your covenant. Repent. But when you do repent today at the cross, then don't bring it up again. It's over. God loves you, and God restores you through the power of the cross. Do you understand? There's another group in the room, though. You need healing because you did not want your marriage to end, and your husband cheated on you, your wife cheated on you, or something happened where the fracture came. The poison was so deep, amputation was necessary to save the lives of you and your children. What you need to do is feel the freedom and the healing that the cross brings. It not only frees from guilt, but it frees from the power of sin over your life. Embrace the freedom. Forgive your spouse. Make your peace with God. Don't give up on marriage. And know that God knows what it is to hurt like you're hurting. And bring it to the cross before you leave and let it go. In heaven's name, let it go and let tomorrow be a new day and a new life. You can't go back and undo what's undone. You can't go back and break up the marriage of your spouse and reconcile. That's not what your job is. He or she's already gone on with their life. You got to go on with yours. Move on and let God heal you and look forward to what tomorrow might bring. And then there's a third category. The number one cause of poverty in America is fathers who father children and then leave the home and leave the single mom to take care of those kids without any financial assistance. Let me tell you something. Listen to me. Don't you dare call yourself a Christ follower if you fathered 3, 2, 1 child and you're gone now and you pay no attention or no resource to that child. Okay, you got another marriage. I understand that. But those children are still yours and you are responsible for those kids. One of the reasons our government and our land is in such physical and such spiritual and such economical disarray is because we are expecting the government to do stuff we're supposed to be doing. You fathered those kids. They're yours. You take care of them. They're your children. Oh, but my wife cheated. Okay, you divorced. It didn't work out, but they're still your kids. Don't blame the kids. They're still yours. Let me tell you how serious this is in Scripture. There's a verse in the book of James that says this, but anyone who won't care for his own relatives when they need help, especially those living in his own family, has no right to say he is a Christian. Wow. Wow. That's pretty serious. So if you're in this room and you call yourself a Christ follower and you've got kids somewhere out there that you're not supporting or helping, start writing the check Monday morning. And just because the government only requires you $150 a month, that's a joke. You go and do the right thing, not the legal thing. Because I guarantee there's some children somewhere that need your help if you're not helping. God hates divorce, the Bible says, because of what it does to people. But he also knows that there's forgiveness at the cross, there's redemption at the cross. And God then would make a covenant with his people that would never end. I'm telling you, if you've been through divorce and fractured of a relationship, there is hope on the other side, man. God loves you, forgives you. You got to move on now. Move on. If you caused it, if you were the brunt of it, move on. And if you will, you can have new life. I want you to meet somebody who did that just quickly, just quickly.
1: My husband and I were married for about 14 years. Before problems started. And we got along really well. We enjoyed raising our girls together. I found out 5 years later, which it was a long, kind of tough time, that he had cheated on me. And because of that, his attitude towards me changed. He started acting like there were problems with me. And so that was really tough for my security, my self-confidence, affected my daughters because they saw it happening. And so I finally filed for divorce. It turned my girls' world upside down. They understood it because they knew the reason for it because they had heard of the fighting, but it still, it was so tough. They were in high school. One of the things that I am very aware of that the divorce caused was my lack of trust, because I trusted my husband to be married for the rest of our lives. We made a promise, and it was really hard when I realized he hadn't kept his promise. And it is a struggle sometimes to believe in God's promises because of it. So that's a struggle that I have. Once we started coming back to church and I watched my girls accept Christ, I think I started just forgiving my ex-husband, forgiving myself for turning my back on God. I feel that God can use me more right now because I'm single. And that's okay. I'm okay with that. because my relationship with God is just so much better right now.
0: I am extremely proud of the woman that Kathy has become, and she's on our staff here, and she volunteers a lot back in the tech booth, but it is amazing how she's overcome, and she can't tell you the whole story, and she wouldn't on the screen, but it's amazing what she has done and how far she's come, and I'm just saying to you that everybody who's been through a rough divorce, that God says that he will heal you if you will let him, and it happens at the cross. Father, I thank you so much for the power of your love. Thank you for the power of this text. And as we spend a couple of weeks on Matthew 19, reminding ourselves of the covenant that we make, of the purpose of marriage being that companionship, and the reality that we have so much power in our marriage to encourage, to love, to equip, to send our spouse out into the world with confidence and love and care at the same time. As though we have the power to encourage, we also have the power to discourage. And sometimes those relationships that were meant to last forever become fractured. And in some cases, as you've shown us in Matthew 19, amputation is necessary to save a life. And I pray right now for all those who are single that they would have heard these messages well, and they would file them for the day that they will need to bring them out, that they will remember the importance of remaining pure in their intimacy and sexuality, that they will remember that it is important to find somebody who understands the whole idea of covenant and Christ-centeredness, so that when the rough times come, and they will at least have somewhat of a greater chance to hold the marriage together. I thank you and praise you for our time together in Jesus' name. Amen.
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0: Jay King and I've got Jesus, 20 to 1. Now, I want to play this. It has to do with your will. And I want to play it because I'm thinking of doing it myself. And I had thought it was going to cost a lot of money. It may not. 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
4: 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Popular business author Scott D. Clary once said, be the one who reaches out. 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Call first, plan first, initialize first. Connection requires initiative, friendship requires effort, love requires action. Initiative is attractive. Okay, so he's a secular business guy. But let me tell you, Jesus expected the very same from his disciples. Luke chapter 5, verses 10 and 11. James and John, the sons of Zebedee, were amazed too. James and John worked together with Simon. Jesus said to Simon, don't be afraid. From now on, your work will be to bring in people, not fish. The men brought their boats to the shore. They left everything and followed Jesus. In the kingdom of God, of course, it's Jesus who does the calling. Yet still, it's easy to shrink back, immobilized by the world's criticism. Jesus called those men to step out of their comfort zone, to leave their nets behind, and to follow him. They could have come up with any number of excuses, rationalizing why they should stay where they were. But they took the initiative and followed him. And that's the call for us too. Not to usurp his authority, but under his hand, to follow first, to act first, to love first, to lead first. Because in Christ, initiative isn't arrogance. It's obedience. That's God's word, fresh for you today. Yep, there is such power in the Word of God. Power to change lives. Hey, power to change your life. That's why I'd so love to send you these fresh devotional messages every day. They're completely free. 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And when you do, you'll also receive a free copy of our latest life application book, Walking with the Spirit. But this is the very last week that this particular book will be available, so don't miss out. Again, that web address is freshdevotional.org.
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1: In this update, the Bay of Islands may soon be able to welcome larger aircraft carrying more visitors. A new civil aviation rule taking effect today removes certain restrictions over the length of emergency stopping space needed at the end of a runway. Smaller airports will now face a simpler approvals process. Far North Mayor Moko Tapania says their airport's runway can now be extended, allowing bigger aircraft carrying more people to land.
2: We're going to go up to around 300,000 passenger movements a year, which is significant, especially if they are tourists.
1: Good progress is being made, clearing the multiple slips that have closed part of Central Otago's State Highway 6. However, the Makarora to Lake Hawea section, which has been closed since Friday after heavy rain loosened material,

0: flooding and landslides. Recent negativity surrounding smart glasses might overshadow the life-changing impact they could have for the blind or low-vision community. The wearable technology combines cameras, microphones, speakers, and AI functions, sparking fears about their misuse. Blind low-vision community and inclusion manager Dan Shepherd says privacy concerns are valid, but smart glasses will be life-changing for thousands of our people.
1: Technology like this does enable independence for blind, deaf-blind, and low-vision people. Without technology like this, we can be confined to our homes, and accessing the community is really important.
0: In sport, the Warriors return to the top of the NRL table heading into the final round with a 46-32 win over the Newcastle Knights at Mount Smart. The Knights played most of the game with 12 men after prop Jacob Saifiti was sent off for dangerous contact on Warriors winger Luke Lalilii. The Warriors scored 8 tries to Newcastle's 6 with Jacob Laban nabbing a brace. The encounter saw various scuffles, with the Knights targeting Warriors' debut halfback Jet Cleary. Northland mounted a second-half defensive shutdown over Tasman to keep hold of the Ranfurly Shield. The Taniwha finished 20-10 winners in Whangarei after scores were level at 10-all at half-time. To the Met Service forecast for today, Monday, from Northland to Manawatu, along with Coromandel Peninsula, Tomaranui and Taihape, a few showers. Bay of Plenty and Taupo, mainly fine with isolated showers. Gisborne and Hawke's Bay, fine but severe gale force westerlies at exposed places south of Hastings. From Horowhenua to Wellington, as well as Wairarapa, Nelson and Marlborough, fine this morning, then scattered showers from afternoon. Severe gale force westerlies in exposed places in the Tararua district. From Buller to Westland, showers clearing from Westland and Grey in the evening. Canterbury, mainly fine with the chance of showers across Banks Peninsula, then scattered showers everywhere from afternoon. Across Otago, Southland and Fiordland, showers, some heavy and squally with hail. Thunderstorms possible in Southland, Clutha and Dunedin. Snow down to about 200 metres this afternoon, possibly affecting higher roads, gale force westerlies at exposed places. Chatham Islands, showers, some thundery and squally with hail and strong to gale force westerlies. That's your news, sport and weather. I'm Joe Gilfillan.
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3: From the Bible. 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
4: 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And now here's Derek Prince with today's message.
5: I have dealt in the previous sessions with the first four of the foundation doctrines. Let me see if I can recapitulate them. Repentance from dead works, faith toward God, the doctrine of baptism, and the laying on of hands. Now, my message this morning was entitled Transmitting God's Power, and it dealt with that specific issue of laying on of hands. And I'm sure for some of you it was quite a surprise to discover what an important part laying on of hands plays in the work and life of the church. Now we have two remaining doctrines, very exciting ones, the resurrection of the dead and eternal judgment. But before I do those, I plan to do them in the next two sessions. I want to do this one on a theme that I've called At the End of Time, because you have to understand that when we come to these final two doctrines, they take us out of time and into eternity. And that is one of their important functions, that we should not focus only on this life. I find so many Christians today only think in terms of what God will do for them in this life. But that's just a tiny fraction of all that God has for us. I want to read a scripture from Revelation chapter 10. I have to be very careful, because with my background in philosophy, I can sometimes get taken over by certain thoughts. This speaks in Revelation 10, verses 5 and 6, of an angel who lifted up his hand and swore, by him who lives forever and ever, that's God, who created heaven and the things that are in it, the earth and the things that are in it, the sea and the things that are in it, there should be time no longer.

0: Now all your versions will say there shall be no more delay, which may be the correct meaning. But what the scripture actually says is there shall be no more time. And we are coming to a point, sooner or later, in every one of our lives, when there will be no more time. Somebody has said, the clock behind all clocks is the human heart. And when the human heart ceases to beat, all clocks cease to tick. And each of us individually passes out of time into a new realm, an eternal realm. And remember, eternity is not just a very long period of time. It's a total different realm of being, one that we can scarcely understand. And I really appreciate the statement, the mystery that God has created, because time is a mystery. This is something that I was deeply involved in as a philosopher more than 50 years ago, but it appeals to me because the Bible says it so clearly. Time is a mystery. Physicists tell us that if some scientists could get on board a spaceship that travels maybe at half the speed of light, visit some distant planet or star, and come back, by their time, they would have been 2 weeks on the journey. But by Earth's time, it would have been 2 generations. And when they come back, they'd meet their great-grandchildren. That boggles our minds, doesn't it? See, time is a mystery. Let me say something else about the measurement of time. As we understand it, it depends on a human observer. For instance, scientists might say, well, because of the accumulation of a certain deposit on a certain stone or in a certain valley or whatever it might be, or the accumulation of atomic dust, we believe that 1 million years have passed. And I could say, well, I believe that too, but I believe it happened 1 million times faster than you say. So only 1 year passed. Now, there would be no difference whatever in the evidence. In other words, it's the input of a personal observer that makes time what it is. And I'm content to say it's a mystery. But bear in mind, one day we're going to pass out of time into eternity. 2 Corinthians chapter 4, verses 17 and 18 speak about the difference between the eternal and the temporary. 2 Corinthians 4, verses 17 and 18. Paul says, for our light affliction, which is but for a moment. And when you think of all that Paul went through, when he speaks about a light affliction, my dear brother and sister, what are you worrying about? What have you got to compare with that? Don't tell us about your deep afflictions till you've measured yourself by Paul. Or don't let me speak about my afflictions. For our light affliction, which is but for a moment, is working for us a far more exceeding and eternal weight of glory. Always bear that in mind when you're under pressure. It's doing something for you. It's working for you a far more exceeding and eternal weight of glory. Now, in the Hebrew language, the word for weight and the word for glory are essentially the same. So Paul is thinking as a Jew in Hebrew. He's speaking about a weight of glory which God is preparing for us. And then he says, while we do not look at the things which are seen, but at the things which are not seen. Now bear that in mind. Affliction only works good in your life while you keep your eyes on the eternal. If you take your eyes off the eternal and just focus on your problems and start to feel sorry for yourself, your affliction is not doing you any good. It only works for you, for us, while we look not at the things which are seen, but at the things which are not seen. For the things which are seen are temporary, but the things which are not seen are eternal. So Paul puts before us 2 different realms. The realm of what is visible, what is physical and material, and what is temporary. The realm of what is invisible, what is spiritual, and what is eternal. And remember, everything that we encounter in this life, in the stream of time, is temporary. And we are headed for something that's eternal. Very important to bear that in mind. I read just recently in a little devotional book that Ruth and I share, very simple statement. It said, we live in a fallen world. And I said to myself, that is true. And if we are objectively honest, in the world as we know it today, there's much more misery than there is happiness. There's much more strife than there is peace. There's much more sickness than there is health. Don't let's be painting a pity picture of the world, because it's not like that. We live in a fallen world, a world that has been marred through and through, corrupted, tainted by sin. And that's where we are. And thank God, our final destiny is not in this world. Paul said something which has really impacted me in 1 Corinthians chapter 15 and verse 19. I've thought about so many of the Christians I meet. If in this life only we have hope in Christ, we are of all men the most to be pitied. Ponder that for a moment. If all you're expecting from Christ is in this life, you are of all the most pitiable. And yet I meet so many Christians who seem to be totally preoccupied with what happens in this life. And their concept of Christianity is getting something from God in this world that is absolutely alien to the picture of the New Testament. And so it is very, very healthy for us to be pressured by the Holy Spirit into considering the end of time and the beginning of eternity in the life of each one of us. In Hebrews 13, verse 14, the writer says, "We have no continuing city here, but we look for the one which is to come." Now, is that true of you? Where is your permanent life? Is it in this world? Or do you realize that this is only temporary? We're just, as they say, passing through. Our permanent destination is in eternity. If you only can see the things of time and eternity, you will be an unhappy person. You'll be a frustrated person. You'll be always complaining. Things aren't going the way I want. God isn't answering my prayers. The reason is you have the wrong perspective. You have to look from the point of view of eternity. I've come to this conclusion that God will not sacrifice the tiniest portion of eternity for the greatest length of time, because time is not permanent, eternity is. And I would ask you, how much are you building in your own life for eternity? Scripture says that God has given us, through wisdom, in the book of Proverbs, enduring riches. I've spent a lot of time saying to myself, what are enduring riches? They're not money in a bank. They're not stocks and shares. They're not the fancy car we drive, or the home we live in, or the swimming pool. None of those are enduring riches. What are enduring riches? Well, Jesus said, sell what you have and give to the poor, and you'll have treasure in heaven. That's enduring riches. Jesus said, whatever you give to the cause of the gospel, God will give back 100-fold in eternity. That's 10,000%. How many businessmen would turn down the opportunity of 10,000%? And then one more thing, which to me is very important. Our gifts will cease when life ends. All our spiritual gifts, our prophecy, our miracles, our words of knowledge, they'll come to an end. We will not take them with us. They're only for this world, only for time. But one thing we will take with us, you know what that is? Our character. Character is permanent. And what we are in our character will determine what we will be throughout eternity. That's lasting, enduring riches, the building of a pure, strong, godly Christian character.
1: 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Rhema.

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0: Now that is Kane and Living Water. Good morning. It is just after 1:30. Well, it was Daffodil Day last Thursday. The Cancer Society raising funds needed so they can continue to do the good work that they do. And really, really interesting, some of the talk around that. Because I didn't realise it, that one in three of us in New Zealand, if the stats are to be believed, are going to have to deal with cancer sometime in our life. And I thought about it, the people that I know, and in my family, I am one of those three. I'm the one in three. I had quite a savage melanoma found on my back a couple of years ago. And fortunately, they found it in time and they managed to get it all out, but it wasn't without its dramas. And what happens then, of course, for the last couple of years, every 6 months, I'm pretty sort of in-depth checkups just to make sure that nothing else has happened, because apparently if you have one, your chances of having another within the first couple of years increases by 50%. Well, I've just passed that two-year mark, and last week the doctor said, oh, look, there's a couple there. I'm not 100% sure. I'll take them out. So they're out and gone, and I did hear that everything is okay, but I look at my chest and on my neck, and it looks like I've been shot. But the good news, everything is okay.
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0: living. How good is that? Jason Gray with Sanctus Real and Land of the Living. Mind you, if you're awake at 1:45 this morning now, and you were awake yesterday morning at 3 o'clock because of that game, whether you're really with us or not, I guess we'll just have to wait and see. Whoa, that was some game of rugby. And I don't know, you want to sort of blame the ref and this happened and that happened, but I mean, a game's a game. One all, two more to go. How do you reckon we'll go? I think we're going to win one of the next two, and the series is going to be a draw. That's my wee prediction, for what it's worth.
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2: Today's episode is called We Walk by Faith. That's something the Apostle Paul talks about in these verses from 2 Corinthians.
5: We are always of good courage. We know that while we are at home in the body, we are away from the Lord. For we walk by faith, not by sight.
2: 2 Corinthians chapter 5, verses 6 and 7. St. Paul says Christians walk by faith, not by sight. That was from the ESV. Another translation puts it this way. It's what we trust in but don't yet see that keeps us going. It's a powerful picture of the Christian life, living with confidence in what God has promised, even when we can't yet see it. I'm a bit of a history geek. I'm really interested in history, and I'm particularly interested in the Second World War. There's a story from World War II I recently came across which illustrates this idea beautifully. Joel Anderson writes about a photo of his mother from that time, from the 1940s. It was taken when she was a young woman engaged to be married. She sent the photo to her fiancé, who was serving in the military overseas. There's a crease down the middle of the picture. It's the mark of where he folded the photo so he could tuck it into his pocket. When he received that photo, he wasn't actually fighting. He had been captured by the enemy. He was being held in a Nazi prisoner of war camp. On the back of the photo were his name, his rank, and the details of the Stalag where he was imprisoned. Despite being caught up in the middle of a war, and despite being held captive, he carried that photo with hope. He believed the future would be good. He trusted that one day he would be reunited with the woman he loved. His circumstances were bleak, but his confidence in the future kept him going. That's the kind of posture Christians are called to have. Our present circumstances here on earth might not always look great. Life can be difficult. The world can feel uncertain. But like Paul says in 2 Corinthians, we can be of good courage. We walk by faith, not by sight. We trust in what God has promised, even when we don't yet see it. It's what we trust in but don't yet see that keeps us going.
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0: Reema.
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0: for me.
1: Hayley Jones and Thankful. Yeah, and we do have a lot to be thankful for. Carly Ann Taylor with Heavenly Father. News at 2 o'clock. How far away? 3-4 minutes?

0: 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This is Rima News.
1: In this update, the Bay of Islands may soon be able to welcome larger aircraft carrying more visitors. A new civil aviation rule taking effect today removes certain restrictions over the length of emergency stopping space needed at the end of a runway. Smaller airports will now face a simpler approvals process. Far North Mayor Moko Tapania says their airport's runway can now be extended, allowing bigger aircraft carrying more people to land.
2: We're going to go up to around 300,000 passenger movements a year, which is significant, especially if they are tourists.
1: Good progress is being made, clearing the multiple slips that have closed part of Central Otago's State Highway 6. However, the Makarora to Lake Hawea section, which has been closed since Friday after heavy rain loosened material on hillsides above the highway, will remain closed until at least later today. Further north, State Highway 2 through the Waioeka Gorge is closed in both directions because of a slip. NZTA says it will remain closed for some time. The death toll has risen past 700 in Nepal and Tibet, where rescue teams continue searching for survivors of Wednesday's flash floods. The Nepali army has inserted a pipe into a hydroelectric tunnel where workers are believed to be trapped. Thousands of people are still missing, and authorities say some of the recovered bodies have decomposed beyond recognition. For health reasons, they'll be buried following legal formalities and collection of DNA samples. Chinese state media say a new barrier lake has formed in Tibet, raising concerns of further flooding.

0: The second-half defensive shut down over Tasman to keep hold of the Ranfurly Shield. The Taniwha finished 20-10 winners in Whangarei after scores were level at 10-all at half-time. To the Met Service forecast for today, Monday, from Northland to Manawatu, along with Coromandel Peninsula, Tomaranui and Taihape, a few showers. Bay of Plenty and Taupo, mainly fine with isolated showers. Gisborne and Hawke's Bay, fine but severe gale force westerlies at exposed places south of Hastings. From Horowhenua to Wellington, as well as Wairarapa, Nelson and Marlborough, fine this morning, then scattered showers from afternoon. Severe gale force westerlies in exposed places in the Tararua district. From Buller to Westland, showers clearing from Westland and Grey in the evening. Canterbury, mainly fine with the chance of showers across Banks Peninsula, then scattered showers everywhere from afternoon. Across Otago, Southland and Fiordland, showers, some heavy and squally with hail. Thunderstorms possible in Southland, Clutha and Dunedin. Snow down to about 200 metres this afternoon, possibly affecting higher roads, gale force westerlies at exposed places. Chatham Islands, showers, some thundery and squally with hail and strong to gale force westerlies. That's your news, sport and weather. I'm Joe Gilfillan.
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2: From the Bible. 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
3: When someone you love is suffering, what do you say? Sometimes silence is a gift, but Job's friends couldn't leave well enough alone. In our last program, Chuck Swindoll introduced us to three men who travelled a great distance to comfort their broken, grieving friend, and then they opened their mouths. Hi, I'm Clayton Bjellin, and today on Insight for Living, Chuck paints a portrait of their awkward exchange. It's a painful illustration of what graceless words actually sound like and the devastating damage they cause. Let's pick up the study in Job chapter 15 in the Bible, where Chuck titled his message, Graceless Words for a Grieving Man.
4: Eliphaz speaks the second time. Actually, he throws his fist. They're called words. In chapter 15, he delivers a series of rebukes. These are graceless words for a grieving man. In case you wonder what they sound like, they begin with pride. Verse 2, should a wise man answer with windy knowledge and fill himself with the east wind? The word himself is really in the Hebrew belly. Should he fill his belly with east wind? There's pride in verse 2, followed by insult. Should he argue with useless talk or with words which are not profitable? Indeed, you do away with reverence. You hinder meditation before God. Then there's guilt. For your guilt teaches your mouth, and you choose the language of the crafty, you deceiver, you. Your own mouth condemns you. So there's condemnation. And then in 7, 8, and 9, there is exaggeration and sarcasm where one humiliating question after another is later asked. Verse 7, were you the first man to be born? In other words, you think you have a monopoly on truth and wisdom, Job? Were you brought forth before the hills? Do you hear the secret counsel of God? Has he somehow brought you into a corner and whispered to you his insights? You think you've got a corner on inspired information, Job? Verse 9, what do you know that we don't know? What do you understand that we don't? Verse 11, are the consolations of God too small for you, even the words spoken gently with you? He saw himself and his friends as speaking gently. Gently. Referring to God, behold, he puts no trust in his, quote, holy ones. And the heavens are not pure in his sight. How much less one who is detestable and corrupt, man who drinks iniquity like water. Having rebuked him, he follows it.

with reminders of the fate of the wicked, 17 to 35. Job, because you're wicked, you writhe in pain, verse 20. So there's pain all your days. You're getting what you deserve, Job. Verse 25, because he, that's Job, you have stretched out your hand against God, you conduct yourself arrogantly against the Almighty. That's why. And Eliphaz backs away and stares at him with that glare. You are getting exactly what you deserve. You are getting exactly what you deserve. I tell you, I admire the 38 verses that follow Eliphaz's rebuke and unfair reminders. Job, in effect, says, you want to take the gloves off? I'll do it. My hands are covered with sores, but I'll take the gloves off. And I find four responses in Job that are admirable. And honestly, I do not find them shocking. Some of you may. First of all, he is disgusted with his friend. By the way, no extra charge for this little insight. People who are graceless don't usually connect the dots unless you are really strong in return. It just goes, whew. So you have to plan a blow right on the schnozzle, you know? You have to be sure that you get through, so sometime, bear with me, sometime you have to fight poison with poison. You have to be blunt in return, or they'll walk all over you and stomp you into the dirt. Job says, you are a sorry comforter. Speaking the truth cuts through the fuzzy, vague, feel-good verbiage that often characterizes our talk. That's why I plead with all of us to learn how to speak truth, ideally in love. But if I've got to have truth without love, I'll take truth. It's better with love, but truth is always best. Truth hurts is a familiar saying, but there are times its unvarnished, direct blows are needed. You know when you sometime hear them? When you lose your job. And someone who is in authority and has the unhappy task of facing you with the loss of job, that person, if there's integrity, you know what I mean, if things are in place, it's appropriate, that person at that moment is telling you things you should never forget. He or she is cutting through the veneer and getting to the reason you have lost that job. And in this case, Job is saying, your words are wrongly stated. There's a bad motive. There's an intent that's tarnished. There are words used that are brutal. And I'm telling you, you are a sorry comforter. The second, after disgust, he's distressed, verse 7. And if you will allow me, he is distressed at God. Now, bear with that. I know that's shocking for some of you to hear it, but it happens. He's talking about God. I think correctly, the H in verse 7 is capitalized. He has exhausted me. He even sees him as angry, verse 9. His anger has torn me and hunted me down and gnashed at me with his teeth. Verse 11, God hands me over to ruffians. Look at these guys that showed up. He tosses me into the hands of the wicked. Now watch this. It's like he's a rag doll in the mouth of a Rottweiler. I was at ease, verse 12. He shattered me. He grasped me by the neck and has shaken me to pieces, set me up as his target, verse 13. His arrows surround me without mercy. He splits my kidneys open. He pours out my gall on the ground and breaks through me with breach after breach. He runs at me like a warrior. That's the way I'm feeling, says Job. He is distressed.
If you find fault with Job, it's because you've never been there. There's not a counselor who has been in the work of counseling very long before she or he meets up with someone who is distressed over the way God's treating them. They don't understand it. Remember, Job still doesn't know the plan between Satan and God. We were introduced to it clearly in chapters 1 and 2. Job never was in on that conversation. He doesn't know why one day the bottom drops out and tornadoes and fires and death and destruction and finally ill health and all of that breaks on him and God doesn't say a word to him. And he's visited with God all of his adult life. No wonder he's distressed. I have been through times, I'll confess to you, where I have just said in unguarded moments, God, what in the world are you up to? What is this about? To the best of my knowledge, I am not doing this wrong. I am not doing it for the wrong motive. I haven't gone into this to in any way please me or placate somebody else. I'm trying to walk in obedience and boom, boom, boom, boom. It's like you're driving home from work and you had a bad day at the office and a guy behind you runs into you. And the guy in the Ferrari in front of you, you run into him. Ferrari drivers tend not to like that when you hit them from the rear. And he climbs out of his car. When you get home, you don't have any milk. And your dog's hungry, and he's been gnawing on a cabinet. And your kids are mean, and they're gnawing on each other. And you're out of money. And you think, wait a minute. What is this all about, God? What is this about? And no answer comes. And tomorrow's worse than today. And next week is intensifying all of it, making last week look like a piece of cake. On top of all of that, you lost your job. And on top of that, I just could go on and on. Your imagination's as good as mine. Believe me, in the unguarded moments when the lights are out and the doors are closed and Swindoll isn't around to listen and nobody's going to tell on you, you think like this, or you are weird. You are weird. Don't tell me you're too spiritual to think like that. You see him running at you like a warrior. And of all things, he doesn't even tell you why. And so, you could guess the third reaction. He is depressed. He is depressed. Look over here at 17, 1 and 2. My spirit is broken, my days are extinguished, the grave is ready for me. Surely mockers are with me, and my eye gazes on their provocation. Eugene Peterson renders this in the Message, my spirit is broken, my days used up, my grave dug and waiting. I believe what brought Job to this point of depression, I believe it's best expressed in the Latin words, Deus absconditus. I came across those words this week. Deus, D-E-U-S, is the word in Latin for God. Absconditus gives us our word abscond. What does abscond mean? Webster says it means to conceal, to depart secretly and hide oneself. He's gone. I can't figure him out. When I pray, I don't get answers. When I devote myself even more deeply to doing his will for all the right reasons, I continue to lose, and the heavens are brass. God has absconded with the blessings. Hold on tight. C.S. Lewis said it like this in A Grief Observed. Meanwhile, where is God? This is one of the most disquieting symptoms. When you are happy, so happy you have no sense of needing him, you will be, or so it feels, welcomed with open arms. But go to him when your need is desperate, when all other help is vain, and what do you find? A door slammed in your face, and a sound of double bolting on the inside. After that, silence.
You may as well turn away. The longer you wait, the more emphatic the silence will become. Deus absconditus. It expresses the problem without any ruffles and without any literary lace. He's hit bottom. Disgusted, distressed, depressed, and finally completely despondent and ready to die. Verse 11 of chapter 17, my days are past, my plans are torn apart, even the wishes of my heart. You know what that sounds like? My dreams are dashed. My hopes are gone. They make night into day, saying the light is near in the presence of darkness. Now look at this verse. If I look for Sheol as my home, that's the grave. Sheol is the Hebrew word for the place of the departed spirit. If I look for the grave as my home, I make my bed in the darkness. If I call to the pit, that's where I'm going to be dropped in my coffin. If I call to the pit, you are my father. To the worm, which is down there getting ready to eat on my body, you are my mother and my sister. Where now is my hope? Let's call this Job's requiem. Will it go down with me to Sheol? Shall we together go down into the dust? One man renders, if all I have to look forward to is a home in the graveyard, if my only hope for comfort is a well-built coffin, if a family reunion means going 6 feet under and the only family that shows up is worms, you call that hope? No. If hope and I are to be buried together, I suppose you'll all come to the double funeral. You know what he's thinking? Everybody's talking about heaven ain't going there. Heaven. Heaven. I'm going to the grave. You know what he's missing? You know what he's missing? He is missing what only grace can bring him. He has no grace from anybody around him. Nobody there to reassure him. He is totally confused. In an outstanding book, Disappointment with God, we read, once a friend of mine went swimming in a large lake at dusk. As he was paddling at a leisurely pace about 100 yards offshore, a freak evening fog rolled in across the water. Suddenly, he could see nothing. No horizon, no landmarks, no objects or lights on the shore, because the fog diffused the light. He could not even make out the direction of the setting sun. Now picture this. For 30 minutes, he splashed around in panic. He would start off in one direction, lose confidence, and turn 90 degrees to the right or left. It made no difference which way he turned. He could feel his heart racing uncontrollably. He would stop and float, trying to conserve energy and force himself to breathe slower. Then he would blindly strike out again. At last, he heard a faint voice calling from the shore. He pointed his body toward the sounds and followed them to safety. Something like that sensation of utter lostness must have settled in on Job. As he sat in the rubble and tried to comprehend what had happened, he too had lost all landmarks, all points of orientation. Where should he turn? God, the one who could guide him through the fog, stayed silent. But Satan had challenged whether Job's faith could survive with no outside help or explanation. When God accepted those terms, the fog rolled in around Job. You could read Job's story, then breathe a deep sigh of relief. Whew. God settled that problem. After proving his point so decisively, surely he will return to his preferred style of communication, communicating clearly with his followers. You could think so, unless, that is, you read the rest of the Bible. I hesitate to say this because it is a hard truth and one I do not want to acknowledge, but Job stands as merely the most extreme example of what appears to be a universal law of faith. The kind of faith God values seems to develop best when everything fuzzes over, when God stays silent, and when the fog rolls in.
disgusted, distressed, depressed, despondent. The chapter ends. You know why I love the Bible? On this earth, everybody doesn't live happily ever after. That's a fairy tale. Or to borrow from my military life, that's a crock. You're believing a hoax if you're waiting for it to get better. This earth doesn't deliver better. That's why we need grace. Marriage doesn't get easier, it gets harder. All right. There's one honest couple here ready to admit it. Work doesn't get easier, it gets more complicated. Child rearing doesn't get easier. These people with babies 1 and 2 years old, they think they got it tough. Wait till they're 14. And wait till they're 18. Don't amen that. You know, it'll discourage the high schoolers. It gets harder. You thought you were fat when you got married. Look today. It gets harder. I always tell brides and grooms, enjoy the pictures. You'll never be thinner. Never. It's harder. We need grace. We need grace. Grace, grace, God's grace. We need grace to survive. We need grace to drive. We need grace to stay married. We need grace to keep a church in unity. We need grace, grace, grace when we are going under. Grace, don't kick us. Don't hold us under. You know, if I called the shots, I would have relieved Job 5 minutes after it all had gone. You know, I'd have brought all those kids back to life. I'd have cut the lips off of Eliphaz. After 3 sentences, that's the way I'd do it. Cut those lips off, baby. If that didn't work, I'd take the neck, you know, just go after it. Who needs Eliphaz? But you know, you probably wouldn't mature a lot under my kind of style. You just enjoy the comfort. We'd all go on a motorcycle ride and have fun. As Cynthia says to me sometime, honey, if everybody handled things like you wanted, all we'd bring to the party is balloons. Nobody would think to bring the food. So the fogs rolled in. All hell is broken loose. Welcome to the human race. That's why the Savior died. That's why God gives us salvation, because we'd foul it up. We'd come in our own works and be proud that we got there by our own effort, strut around heaven like a peacock. Hey, what'd you do to get here? How many sermons you preach? 40. I preached 80. Well, I preached 250. Graham, I preached 80 million. Then we'd all be there because of pride. Nobody will feel that they've deserved it because we get there by grace. Through many dangers, toils, and snares, I have already come. 'Tis grace hath brought me safe thus far, and grace will lead me home. Get it! Get it! Quit working for it. Quit laboring over it like somehow you got to keep him on the cross and you hold him up and maybe you'll make it. Nope. Given our own way, we'd all be worse than Eliphaz. And so, even though Job thinks he's going to miss heaven, even though he thinks the grave is the end, bless him. There is a tomorrow, and there is a way beyond. Thank you, Father, for your grace. Thank you for loving us when we're running away from you. Thank you for pursuing us when we don't want to have anything to do with you. Thank you for when you find us, for holding us close, forgiving us, understanding us, renewing us, and helping us to go on. We love you, Father.
We learn from you. And we praise you. Blessed be the name of the Lord.

0: grace. It's the word that holds this entire message together, and it may be the very word your heart needed to hear today. Chuck Swindoll has reminded us that life doesn't get easier, but grace makes it bearable. Chuck titled his message, Graceless Words for a Grieving Man. I'm Clayton Bjellin. 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

What could happen if the church across Aotearoa came together as one? 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

0: to you.
1: And that is One Common together with The Live City and Hold On to You. It is just after 20 to 3. I'm just talking about the rugby for a moment or two, and not the rugby, but actually what happened before the rugby. Did you see those two honking great aeroplanes go across the top of the stadium? Like, that was unbelievably close. I don't think they would have been allowed to do that in New Zealand, but man, it was impressive. If you haven't had a chance to see it yet, go and have a look at some of the replays. Failing that, go onto social media and just have a wee bit of a look. Two, I think they were 747s, well, that sort of size plane anyway, flew over the stadium seconds before the game started. And I see there's even talk that apparently the underneath of one of the planes was hit by fireworks. So, could that be right?
2: Ever wondered what the Bible really meant in its original context? Foundations takes you deeper, exploring the Jewish roots and cultural backdrop that brings Scripture to life.
3: 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You are my son. Today I have begotten you. Ask of me, and I'll surely give the nations as your inheritance and the very ends of the earth as your possession.
2: Foundations with Mandy and Robbo. 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
6: At the proper time, we will reap a harvest, from Galatians 6 verse 9. Some of the world's most successful people were told by so-called experts that they didn't have what it took to be a success in their professions. In 1927, Lucille Ball was told by an instructor at the John Murray Anderson Drama School, "Try any other profession, any other." Universal Pictures dismissed both Clint Eastwood and Burt Reynolds, claiming Reynolds had no talent and Eastwood talked too slowly. Malcolm Forbes, the late editor-in-chief of Forbes magazine, failed to become part of the staff of his newspaper at Princeton University. Decca Recording Company executives responded negatively to the audition of four young musicians, saying, "We don't like this sound. Groups with the guitars are on the way out." So, the Beatles took their sound elsewhere. For 7 years, a young inventor named Chester Carlson took his idea to 20 corporations, all of which turned him down. The Hayloid Company finally purchased the rights to his electronic paper copying process, and Hayloid became Xerox. Don't be discouraged if you're not getting the acceptance and success you need. Your story is still being written. The Bible says, "Be like those who through faith and patience will receive what God has promised." From Hebrews 6 verse 12. Faith and patience are the two qualities that will bring you success. This is why the Apostle Paul wrote, "Let us not become weary in doing good, for at the proper time we will reap a harvest if we do not give up." From Galatians 6 verse 9.
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2: In this update, the Bay of Islands may soon be able to welcome larger aircraft carrying more visitors. A new civil aviation rule taking effect today removes certain restrictions over the length of emergency stopping space needed at the end of a runway. Smaller airports will now face a simpler approvals process. Far North Mayor Moko Tapania says their airport's runway can now be extended, allowing bigger aircraft carrying more people to land.
3: We're going to go up to around 300,000 passenger movements a year, which is significant, especially if they are tourists.
2: Good progress is being made, clearing the multiple slips that have closed part of Central Otago's State Highway 6. However, the Makarora to Lake Hawea section, which has been closed since Friday after heavy rain loosened material on hillsides above the highway, will remain closed until at least later today. Further north, State Highway 2 through the Waioeka Gorge is closed in both directions because of a slip. NZTA says it will remain closed for some time. The death toll has risen past 700 in Nepal and Tibet, where rescue teams continue searching for survivors of Wednesday's flash floods. The Nepali army has inserted a pipe into a hydroelectric tunnel where workers are believed to be trapped. Thousands of people are still missing, and authorities say some of the recovered bodies have decomposed beyond recognition. For health reasons, they'll be buried following legal formalities and collection of DNA samples. Chinese state media say a new barrier lake has formed in Tibet, raising concerns of further flooding and landslides. Recent negativity surrounding smart glasses might overshadow the life-changing impact they could have for the blind or low-vision community. The wearable technology combines cameras, microphones, speakers, and AI functions, sparking fears about their misuse. Blind low-vision community and inclusion manager Dan Shepherd says privacy concerns are valid, but smart glasses will be life-changing for thousands of our people.
4: Technology like this does enable independence for blind, deaf, blind, and low-vision people. Without technology like this, we can be confined to our homes, and accessing the community is really important.
2: In sport, the Warriors return to the top of the NRL table heading into the final round with a 46-32 win over the Newcastle Knights at Mount Smart. The Knights played most of the game with 12 men after prop Jacob Saifiti was sent off for dangerous contact on Warriors winger Luke Lalilii. The Warriors scored 8 tries to Newcastle 6, with Jacob Laban nabbing a brace. The encounter saw various scuffles, with the Knights targeting Warriors debut halfback Jet Cleary. Northland Mountain

0: town. anzed.co.nz.
1: From the Bible. 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
3: I think one of the hardest things about marriage and the Bible is you know what's right. You know how you should act. You know up here in your head, this is what it says. This is what I know I should do.
4: And I always do it.
3: I don't.
4: Is that where you're going?
3: I don't do it. That's why I'm like, how do we do it?
2: There are witnesses in the room. We know that's not true.
5: Like, yeah. I read that verse and I go, that is so amazing. I'm going to do that.
3: Yes, me too.
5: And then I walk out and I go, no, I'm not going to do that.
3: I didn't do it.
5: No.
4: Hey, in case you're wondering, yeah, you recognize these voices. This is Ron and Ann Deal.
3: They're back with us
4: in the studio of Family Life Today. And we're so glad to have you guys back, because we're going to talk, you're going to answer this question.
2: Oh,
4: I mean, in some ways, is it what Paul said in Romans 7?
2: Yes.
4: I know
2: yes.
4: what I want to do. Mm-hmm. I struggle to do it.
2: Uh-huh. And then turns around to Romans 8 and he says, the life controlled by the Spirit is life and peace. Like, great. How do I get from the flesh of chapter 7 to the spirit life of chapter 8?
4: I mean, this is the struggle of every single person on the planet.
5: Exactly.
4: There's no way. If you deny this struggle, you are just lying.
2: Come on.
5: It's a daily struggle, right?
4: Yeah, every day. I was going to say, this is a daily struggle.
5: It's a daily struggle.
2: And I think it applies to our walk with God and our walk in relationships with other people. Like,
4: sure.
2: I know how I should live and be moved toward holiness. And I also know what I need to do to love my wife well and serve my children and my friends and my coworkers. And I don't always show up in those ways. And so there's the gap.
4: So you're going to answer this for us today.
2: Yeah, I am.
3: Deal's going to answer the question.
4: I mean, I remember, honestly, this decades ago, sitting on a park bench with Ann, with all these people walking around in our hometown, and we were in a thing.
3: A huge fight.
4: But I just remember literally sitting there thinking, she just needs me to be tender and listen to her and hear her and see her. And I remember sitting there thinking, I can't do it.
5: No.
4: I can't do it. I know what I need to do it, and I literally cannot do it.
2: Been
4: right
2: there.
5: Because your brain just went offline into that flesh.
2: Well, in our book, The Mindful Marriage, we talk about the pain cycle, and that's a good example of pain cycle. I am, in this moment, totally discombobulated, and I do not even know how to begin to do the right things in this moment. And at the end of the day, that's what we're driving at here, is how do I put on holiness and my best self in my worst moments?
4: All right, so
2: Mark chapter 8. Let's take a little diversion to get there. Mark chapter 8, there's a really interesting story where Jesus heals a blind man, but he has to touch him twice. You remember this?
5: Mm-hmm.
2: He touches him the first time and he says, what do you see? And the guy says, I see people, but they look like trees. And Jesus touches him a second time. It's the most bizarre story in the Bible. Like, to me, I'm like, what? Well, Mark is doing a literary message here. He is employing a technique to teach something without saying it. In this case, in Mark 8, you read before Mark 8 and read after Mark 8. Here's what happens. In Mark chapter 6, Jesus feeds the 5,000. And we really know that's 5,000 men. There's probably 15 to 25,000 people. In the beginning of Mark 8, Jesus feeds the 4,000. And the disciples, though, complain a few minutes after that, that they don't have anything to eat. And Jesus says, do you have eyes but fail to see? Oh, wait a minute. Here comes Mark 8, the rest of Mark 8, about a blind man who has eyes, but he fails to see. Keep reading after Mark 8, the story.

0: the blind man. And we have another story of Jesus saying, who do people say that I am? And Peter says, you're the Christ. You're the Son of the living God. And then what happens? Jesus says, I'm going to die and go to the cross. And Peter says, oh, no, you're not. And Jesus says, get behind me, Satan.
1: Yeah. Mm.
0: Peter has the right answer, but he doesn't see clearly who Jesus is. He sees the one he wants to see. He's got his agenda in the way of seeing Jesus clearly. Mark uses the story of the blind man to comment on what is happening with the disciples who are walking with Jesus face to face and still don't see him clearly.
2: Mm.
0: This is every Christian on the planet. We see, but we don't always see clearly. Why? Because sometimes we're pushing our agenda in the way. Sometimes we want what we want. Sometimes we have the right answers, but we really have no intention of living based on or surrendering to the right answer. We just want what we want. And our flesh gets in the way. There you go. The gap between knowing, seeing, and really seeing clearly and doing is often about me and my flesh. Now, one of the things we've discovered and we lay out in the Mindful Marriage is the neurology of the old self. That's the Romans 7, I keep on doing the things that I don't want to do. And it's when I show up, when my agenda shows up, when my pain drives me to start being reactive in my relationships and in my view of God, that gets in the way of me seeing clearly and acting, being obedient based on God's word. In those moments, you're sitting on that park bench, a good example, something's going inside of you that just doesn't feel right. Don't feel loved, don't feel incredibly safe in this moment for whatever reason. And so now my blame, shame, control, escape stuff starts coming out of me rather than what has God asked me to do? How can I be obedient to what a loving person would bring? Or how can I be safe for her in this moment of our relationship?
2: For me, when I was in that moment, I think, and again, this is decades ago, but I can still remember thinking this. She doesn't appreciate how I am loving her and giving my life for her. I am loving her.
0: Mm. Mm-hmm.
2: And she's saying I'm not. And she's not feeling it. And I was mad that she couldn't appreciate. And my default was I'm going to get up and I'm going to walk away from this park bench and I'm going to escape and probably go play ball or go hang out with my guys or go to work, whatever, where they appreciate me because she doesn't. And I knew that's the wrong move.
0: Yeah.
1: Right.
2: But I couldn't make the right move of, hey, tell me what you're feeling.
0: Yeah.
2: You know, why do you not appreciate what I'm doing? I think I'm doing right thing. Mm. I couldn't do it.
0: Yeah. Dave, I'm just like that. Every person on the planet, when we get into that dysregulated place where fight and flight has kicked in, the ability to do what we know to do sort of slips away in our flesh. As long as my old self is governing, I will constantly just go into blame, shame, control, or escape. The challenge for us as believers is to say, how do I bridge the gap between knowing and doing, seek Jesus clearly in this moment, and begin to say, I got to bring a better me so that I can finally change at least the dynamic with me, and that might change the dynamic going on within us. I can't get from you what I'm feeling will make me feel appreciated, but can I find that sense from somewhere else? And of course, that's vertical.
1: I'm going to tell on myself. Coming here, lots of travel. And in the past, traveling with Ron.
0: One of my big triggers.
1: It just hit me yesterday how I stayed in my flesh all those years with travel with him.
3: Mm.
1: Because he likes to control the narrative.
0: Mm-hmm.
1: The airports, the rental cars, the flights.
0: At least I try to anyway.
1: He tries. And I'm sitting there yesterday, thankfully, walking in the spirit with him. Some of his behaviors are still the same. The way he gets on a plane, the way he wants me to get on the plane with him. We're group three, but honey, we better be moving when she says group one.
0: That's right.
1: I'm a rule follower. It says three. I'm not going to move. And I had my moment of clarity yesterday where it was like, this is him. This is his way. and I can move with him and be in peace and community with that and not care about it. Or I could become all those things dysregulated, like on the park bench, and just have a moment and be resentful. The thing is his behaviors have not changed, but I have changed.
0: Which totally changes the usness.
1: And you know, I was shackled to that old self. I tell you what, I feel freedom. Mm. I feel peace. I feel more communing with the Lord in that than staying stuck in that defensiveness and bitterness.
3: Well, let me have like my little confession.
1: All right, bring it on. The water's
0: warm. What's this going to be?
3: Dave and I, we've been speaking together for probably 35 or more years. And I know one of the things that happens, not all the time, but it can happen.
2: I know what you're going to say.
3: Is Dave gets very short and snappy right before we get up. And like, I need to be in a good place spiritually. Yes. And he's like, in my ear, what are you doing? Where's that? Did you forget that? Now I realize this is Dave.
0: Yeah.
3: Yes. He's processing. He's going through it's not about me. It's not personal.
0: Yes. I'm going to add, as I'm complimenting my wife here, what she now sees is my pain underneath the control.
1: I do. Mm. I do.
0: Because the control is all she saw before, but now she sees, oh, he's feeling inadequate. I'm wrestling with, are we okay? There's an anxiety here. Yeah. Oddly enough, that control for me is about restoring safety for her and for me.
1: Yeah.
0: Now, I absolutely have to ring this in. And my confession here is, as much as I still do that, I do far less of it than I used to.
3: That's Dave too. That's so true. Yes.
0: I still have work to do.
3: That is so true.
0: Right? But at least I know what this thing is and I know why it is. Mm. The why is so important for me. Am I inadequate? If we don't get on the plane, well, first of all, they're going to let us on the plane. So Ron, just relax. This is where the four steps come in from the mindful marriage. What am I feeling? I'm feeling inadequate. Like if I don't get on, something's wrong with me. What I usually do is I go into control. That's it. Step two. Step three is what's the truth? The truth is they're going to let us on the plane. It's really going to be okay. And by the way, I'm getting to step four. Step four is, so what am I going to do different based on relaxing and calming myself? Well, I'm going to let Nan walk on first rather than me walk on. Then I'm following her rather than pulling her. And I just got to breathe deep and I got to just say it's going to be okay. And yeah. And I still like to get on and get my luggage in the thing. So, you know, I mean, there's a whole lot going on in my head while we're standing in line just to get on the airplane.
3: Is all that going on in your head before we get up to speak?
2: Yeah. I mean, the lie that I'm believing in my head, the inadequacy is if we're not great, I'm not good.
0: Yes.
1: Yeah.
2: They don't love me. They don't accept me. They won't ask us back. We got to be great.
0: Right.
2: We got to be great.
3: He says that to me all the time. I'm under this performance thing anyway.
0: That's it.
3: And he says to me, we've got to be great. And I'm like,
0: So Dave, you and I, here's the thing for performance people, control people. Performance identity is no identity at all. Because you're only as good as your last performance.
2: Right.
0: Which means the next time, even though you killed it last time, you got to get up and you got to do it again the next time. So you're constantly chasing a sense of self. We've talked before about our identity ultimately comes from knowing God loves me and I'm safe in his care. And if I can keep reminding myself of that, now that's the knowing. I still haven't gotten to doing yet. I have to say, okay, that's the truth. Can I align myself with the truth? Guys, here's the punchline of closing the gap between knowing and doing, seeing Jesus really clearly, is can I align me with him? Peter said, you're the Christ, the Son of the God. And yes, that's absolutely right. Now, can you align yourself? Peter, can you get in line with that?
1: Because I'm about to die.
0: No, he couldn't. He's going to say, no, God, you're never going to die. You're never going to the cross. He could not align himself. This is discipleship. When I am constantly reminding myself of what's true and then saying, all right, Lord, I submit to that. Now I'm going to do something based on my submission and alignment with what you'd say. So for somebody who's living in shame over a trauma in their life or a difficulty in their life or somebody who didn't love you, and now you find yourself really questioning, you know, my dad wasn't there, my first husband wasn't there, here I am in this marriage wondering if you're really going to be there for me. Okay, so instead of being doubtful of you and leaning out away from you in this relationship, I am going to choose to bring all of me into this relationship. How can I do that? I'm holding on to, God tells me I'm safe. God tells me I'm loved. Based on that, I align myself and I give in sacrificial love to you, not living in fear, but out of the overflow of what God has given me. It is only when we start obeying that we actually align ourselves with God's truth. That's hard. I think every Christian disciple spends our entire life trying to figure out how to obey, how to obey, how to obey, how to obey. It is a daily effort and walk, overcoming my neurological old self, trying to move into my Christ-centered new self. This is difficult.
2: I mean, in a sense, I think you're saying it's where we started with Romans 7. It's Romans 8:1. There is now no condemnation for those in Christ Jesus. That's how Paul answers his own question. Mm-hmm. You know, it's already been done. I'm secure. Again, we have to, right? We have to remind ourselves that's what we know. And then we have to do it. We have to live it.
0: We've got to get into
1: that spirit living.
2: Mm-hmm. Yeah, because I know, you know, we're talking about going on stage and speaking together. As a preacher, I had to do that every week. Uh-huh. And so I got in a rut. For years, when I first was doing this, like every Sunday has to be a Super Bowl victory, not just good, great. Mm. And so when you walk in as a guest speaker somewhere, you give them your best stuff and people go, wow. And you're like, I've done this five times. Yeah, it better be good.
0: Yeah.
2: But when you got to do it every week to the same people who you feel like are judging you, I had to get to a place, and I did, didn't I? I got to a place where it's like, I don't have to be the best. Mm. I have to give my best. God wants me to do this. I call it as an unblemished lamb. Don't give him a blemished lamb. Give him your best. Give him the best you got. Mm. Do your homework. Study the scriptures. Teach it. And walk off the stage confident and go, you know what? It wasn't as good as I could have done. But you know what? It was the best I got. And I'm okay. And I can get in the car and go, thank you, Jesus. I served you today. I am okay. If they thought it was a 3 out of 10, I'm okay with that because I did.
0: That's aligning yourself with the truth and taking action based on it. Let me ask you a follow-up question, because my bet is the more you did that, the easier it got.
2: Oh, yeah.
0: And you don't want to know why? Mm. Here's the neurology of this. Your brain can rewire.
1: It can.
0: It's called neuroplasticity. And sometimes it's by renewing your mind. That's what Romans 12 tells us. Be transformed by the renewing of you change your thoughts about yourself. But there's another part of changing who we are, transforming, is obedience. From a physiological standpoint, when you move your body in a certain direction, it begins to change your brain. It's not just mindful thoughts outside your brain that change it. It's behavior changes your brain. So the more you obey, the more holiness you put on, the easier holiness becomes. It's fantastic. It's amazing. You actually find it easier to walk in the light.
1: I think that's what I was experiencing yesterday. And I take it as a gift from God to show me that. Because I cannot tell you enough how many years I stayed in that resentment, bitterness, traveling. I just would get the suitcase out and be mad. And I now go, what time do we need to walk out the door, babe, that'll make you feel good and feel comfortable? I'm serving him because I know that that's a hard space for him to be in. I want to align myself with him, but I'm aligning myself with God. I'm asking people to pray for me still in this space. It's a hard, still is, but I felt God saying, you're different. Do you see that? I never thought my brain could change.
3: And I think that's
1: true. I never did.
3: I agree with that.
1: And it has.
2: You have. And that's you're living in the identity of Christ.
3: It's such a gift. It's the power of the Holy Spirit.
1: It is.
3: I constantly complained about Dave in my head. It was an ongoing conversation in my head.
2: And I gave you every reason to complain. I really did.
3: But I couldn't get out of that rut.
1: Yeah.
3: But by God's grace, by it, I seldom in my head complain about him. So people that are listening, like, God can do that.
2: Well, I remember
1: hope.
3: Yeah.
2: You know, that sermon thing, preaching, I got to be the best. I remember having this thought one day of like, oh, maybe I am understanding who I am in Christ. I got done with a sermon. It was like the next day, and I ran into somebody at our church. It was at another campus. We had 8 campuses, and I wrote the message that all the other guys did. And this lady said to me, like a grocery store, oh, I heard Zarbaugh yesterday. He's one of our preachers, and he's really good. He was so good. His message was so profound. It was so done well, so well. And in my insecure days, I would have gone, I wrote it. Mm. You know, he gave my message.
0: You would have sought that appreciation.
2: Oh, I would have gone for it.
0: Yeah.
2: Because I'm sitting there thinking, and I go, man, he is good, isn't he? Yeah. And I walked away and I said,
0: Good for you.
2: I'm a different guy. Yes. I am secure in Christ. I don't need her to know. Amen. I wrote it. I'm the deep guy. You know, yes, he did. Yes. So
0: speaking of a different guy.
2: That's what you experienced when you said you travel differently.
1: Oh, definitely.
0: I mean,
1: I feel it.
0: I feel it too. And I am so, baby, I'm so in love with you. Thank you for all of you. But you guys
2: need to get a room. What's going on here?
0: But I'm constantly having to look at myself going, how am I growing up? What am I doing different? Yeah. How do I do that? Speaking of being different, we were hitting on Peter a minute ago. You're the Christ. Then he turns around, argues with Jesus, and Jesus says, get behind me. Did Peter ever figure it out? Well, 30 years later, Peter writes 1 Peter chapter 1. Listen to this. So prepare your minds for action and exercise self-control. There's a nutshell. You want to be transformed. You prepare your mind. You constantly be reminding yourself of what is true about me from God's point of view. What is that source? How's that going to fuel who I am? And then I got to put on self-control. I got to do something different. I got to manage me. Stop waiting for Nan to show up the way I need her to. Ron, put on self-control and start living differently.
2: And it starts here.
0: It starts in your minds.
2: Yeah.
0: Peter goes on, put all your hope in the gracious salvation that will come to you. See, the vertical
3: put
0: source.
3: It on. Mm-hmm.
0: When Jesus comes revealed to the world. So you must live as God's obedient children. There it is. It's not enough to go walk into church and hear a good sermon and walk out with knowledge. We got to do it. Mm-hmm. And then he says, don't slip back into your old ways of living to satisfy your old desires. That's the old self stuff. Mm-hmm. You didn't know any better then, he says. But now you must be holy in everything you do, just as God who chose you is holy. Mm-hmm. The word put on self-control there could be translated be sober-minded. Mm-hmm. And it literally means, you know, don't be drunk. Be sober in your thinking. And that's how you put on self-control. When you're drunk, you're out of control. When we're in our old flesh, our old pain, we're out of control.
2: We're controlled by.
0: Slaves to that old self. We're given into that reactivity. But to say, wait a minute, I got to take charge over that part of me and be different is to be sober, is to be self-controlled. That's when the gap between knowing and doing closes.
2: Mm. So yeah, and it also reminds me of Ephesians 5:18, where Paul says, don't get drunk on wine. Because you brought up that thing.
0: Yeah, same
2: but
0: thing.
2: Be filled with the Spirit. Yes. And it's interesting that be filled is a continual filling. Mm-hmm. This isn't, I walk down the aisle one day and I'm all good. It's like every day you keep being filled or controlled by the Spirit of God, not controlled by alcohol or your own flesh. So that's the answer?
0: Yeah.
2: That's how you do, not just know?
3: And I think for me, I mean, I've gotten into this habit of every morning I lay in bed, I wake up, my eyes open, and my prayer is, God, I give you my life today.
0: Yes. Mm-hmm.
3: Fill me with your Spirit so that you live in and through me.
0: Mm-hmm.
3: It's that yielding and surrender and then obedience
0: and
3: to
0: then,
3: it.
0: And then doing it.
3: Yep. Yep. This has been good.
4: Yeah, this is great. Thank you.
3: Thanks for all your confessions today.
0: Yeah. You're welcome.
1: Me too.
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0: still thinking about the Family Life program from Weebit earlier this morning, how to control your emotions. Someone once said to me, Gary, never make a decision when you're happy and never make a decision with you sad, when you're sad. And someone else in a book that I've just read said, if you're going to make a decision, wait 90 seconds and take a couple of deep breaths in the middle. There's probably a passing element of truth to all of that.
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5: Maybe today you're feeling a bit spent. So many demands, so many voices, and so little time. Let me remind you of some of the words David wrote in Psalm 23. The Lord is my shepherd. He lets me rest in green meadows and leads me beside peaceful streams. He renews my strength and fills my cup to overflowing. You have a shepherd who cares deeply for you and your well-being. The imagery of resting in green meadows and being beside peaceful streams speaks of moments that fill our cup, calm the voices, and replenish us. So in the midst of the demands and the voices today, pause, close your eyes, take some deep breaths, and have a conversation with your good shepherd. I'm telling you, his goodness and mercy will follow you all the days of your life. Mahara ki tō tātou atua e tēnei rā. Remember God today. I'm Alison Shaw.
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1: In this update, the Bay of Islands may soon be able to welcome larger aircraft carrying more visitors. A new civil aviation rule taking effect today removes certain restrictions over the length of emergency stopping space needed at the end of a runway. Smaller airports will now face a simpler approvals process. Far North Mayor Moko Tapania says their airport's runway can now be extended, allowing bigger aircraft carrying more people to land.
2: We're going to go up to around 300,000 passenger movements a year, which is significant, especially if they are tourists.
1: Good progress is being made, clearing the multiple slips that have closed part of Central Otago's State Highway 6. However, the Makarora to Lake Hawea section, which has been closed since Friday after heavy rain loosened material on hillsides above the highway, will remain closed until at least later today. Further north, State Highway 2 through the Waioeka Gorge is closed in both directions because of a slip. NZTA says it will remain closed for some time. The death toll has risen past 700 in Nepal and Tibet, where rescue teams continue searching for survivors of Wednesday's flash floods. The Nepali army has inserted a pipe into a hydroelectric tunnel where workers are believed to be trapped. Thousands of people are still missing, and authorities say some of the recovered bodies have decomposed beyond recognition. For health reasons, they'll be buried following legal formalities and collection of DNA samples. Chinese state media say a new barrier lake has formed in Tibet, raising concerns of further flooding and landslides. Recent negativity surrounding smart glasses might overshadow the life-changing impact they could have for the blind or low-vision community. The wearable technology combines cameras, microphones, speakers, and AI functions, sparking fears about their misuse. Blind low-vision community and inclusion manager Dan Shepherd says privacy concerns are valid, but smart glasses will be life-changing for thousands of our people.
3: Technology like this does enable independence for blind, deaf, blind, and low-vision people. Without technology like this, we can be confined to our homes, and accessing the community is really important.
1: In sport, the Warriors return to the top of the NRL table heading into the final round with a 46-32 win over the Newcastle Knights at Mount Smart. The Knights played most of the game with 12 men after prop Jacob Saifiti was sent off for dangerous contact on Warriors winger Luke Lalilii. The Warriors scored 8 tries to Newcastle's 6 with Jacob Laban nabbing a brace. The encounter saw various scuffles, with the Knights targeting Warriors' debut halfback Jet Cleary. Northland mounted a second-half defensive shutdown over Tasman to keep hold of the Ranfurly Shield. The Taniwha finished 20-10 winners in Whangarei after scores were level at 10-all at half-time. To the Met Service forecast for today, Monday, from Northland to Manawatu, along with Coromandel Peninsula, Tomaranui and Taihape, a few showers. Bay of Plenty and Taupo, mainly fine with isolated showers. Gisborne and Hawke's Bay, fine but severe gale-force westerlies at exposed places south of Hastings. From Horowhenua to Wellington, as well as Wairarapa, Nelson and Marlborough, fine this morning, then scattered showers from afternoon. Severe gale-force westerlies in exposed places in the Tararua district. From Buller to Westland, showers clearing from Westland and Grey in the evening.

0: Anxiety is kind of a constant thing. I fight it a lot, and it's just that persistent feeling that something's wrong, but I couldn't really tell you what it is.
1: When I'm anxious, I think about the situation over and over again, and I notice it more so in my chest with my heart racing a little bit.
2: When I get anxious, it's like I drank too much coffee. I mean, my mind is racing and I'm jittery.
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5: Well, I wonder if you can relate to any of those comments. And if you or someone you know does, and you're dealing with fear or worry or anxiety, hang on, because we've got some great help for you today on Focus on the Family with Jim Daly. Thanks for joining us. I'm John Fuller.
6: John, you can just look at the news. It seems like there's been a can of anxiety opened up. And I think spiritually speaking, it's true. I think we are a more anxious culture than we've ever been. And everything is causing us worry and doubt. And we've got to, as the Christian community, we've got to get a grip on this. I had a friend of mine who's a non-believer say, if you guys are worried, we should be really worried as the non-believers. Mm-hmm. Isn't that interesting? What are we projecting as the church in terms of our faith, our hope? And I don't mean that to sound like a guilt thing, because we have to deal with anxiety. We have it in our extended family. So we deal with this as well, like many other people are. I think the CDC report was as many as 50% of 15 to 25-year-olds are dealing with anxiety and depression. So this is something that is hitting almost everybody. And I think it's going to be a topic that will really equip you or help you directly. So stick with us today.
5: Yeah, this affects our family as well, Jim. And Jason and Tori Benham are here. We love having them here. They're going to share their own stories and experiences about dealing with anxiety, about the deep dive they've done into the Word of God in order to really provide hope and practical help. They're coaches, speakers, and authors, and they have a podcast called Beauty in Battle. They've written a number of books, and the one we're talking about today addresses this topic. It's called Unshakable, A Proven Plan to Crush Anxiety, Defeat Overwhelm, and Conquer the Fears That Freak You Out.
6: Jason and Tori, welcome to Focus on the Family once again. Good to have you, as
7: Thank
6: always.
7: Thank you.
8: Love being with you guys.
6: Now, just for the viewers and listeners, you've been married how long?
7: 25 years.
6: 25 years. My wife would say this about watching football. If I just knew things about the player, I'd be more interested. Like, are they married? Do they have children?
7: Yes.
6: So how many kids do you have?
7: That's so true. We have four kids. Our oldest is 23, and then the baby is 15.
6: All right. Yeah. So you still got action
8: at home. 2.5 years away from empty nesting, guys.
6: Yeah. Well, so you think.
7: Yeah, that's true.
6: Let's let them think that.
8: Empty nest happens
6: at
8: 18. Bounce back.
6: We're just going to let you live in that idea.
8: Don't steal my hope.
6: You know, anxiety, I set it up there. It does touch everybody and just about every family directly. And we've had it in our family and our extended family. First of all, when we're looking at anxiety, it's not fear. God gives us a sense of fight or flight that sometimes is survival. So what's that difference between fear and kind of debilitating anxiety?
8: Oh, yeah.
6: And I think
8: that's such a great question.
6: You had like a burglar or something.
8: Oh my gosh, we did. I'll tell you that story in a second. Actually, I'll have Tori tell you that story. She lived it probably even greater than I did. But fear is about a present or a past threat. Anxiety is a future threat. Anxiety is projecting fear into the future. And the specific fear is honestly the loss of control. So as we define anxiety in our book, Unshakable, we talk about how fear is projected powerlessness. It's projecting powerlessness into the future. And we got that from the story where Jesus, remember when he was teaching the disciples and then he tells them, hey, let's get in the boat and go to the other side. And then he goes in to take himself a little cat nap. And then the wind and the waves, all of a sudden this massive storm comes up. And what do the disciples do? Well, they freak out. They're like, we're going to die. And you got to remember, these are professional fishermen. These are dudes who made their living on the sea. And yet they thought, we are going to die. And they woke Jesus up and they're like, come on, man, get up. And Jesus, what's the first thing that he does? He rebukes the wind and the waves. Then he turns around and he rebukes the disciples. Why? Because they required him to calm down what was on the outside before they were calm on the inside. And what they said to him reveals to us that they were operating not by fear alone, but by anxiety. They said, we are going to die. What does that mean?

0: means that we're not dead right now, but here's what's going to happen. This boat is going to tump over at some point, and we're all going to end up in the ocean, and we are going to sink to the bottom. We're going to black out, and we're going to drown. Like, they're projecting powerlessness into the future. We're not going to be able to control it. Jesus, mm-hmm. don't you know this is happening to us? And so Jesus is like, stop all that. Can you imagine if Jesus woke up and he found the disciples rebuking the wind and the waves? But, and he would have commended their faith. So those guys were projecting powerlessness into the future, and Jesus actually rebuked them for it.
1: And I like that definition, but Gene and I have fallen into this little trap of binging on I Was Prey. This cable show.
2: You guys know about this? Is it P-R-E-Y?
1: Yeah, P-R-E-Y.
0: Okay.
1: So it's about human beings that are out hiking or they're in the ocean and all of a sudden they're being eaten by a shark or gnawed on by a bear. So I would say, yeah, that's true. You wake up with a storm and, you know, you're freaked out for something the Lord knows. It shouldn't be something you're freaked out about.
3: Yes.
1: But I've watched enough of these shows with Gene to say if a grizzly is gnawing on my head, I am freaking out, and this is fear time.
0: For sure.
1: So there is time for fear. So take us to your story of your burglar.
3: Yes. Okay. So this was years ago. The kids were really small, and we it was at the time we had our master bedroom on the top floor, and we had an alarm system, and because Jason traveled often, I'm a naturally fearful person, and so I required that if he was going to be on the road that we had to have an alarm system. And so we had this alarm system, Jason's home, and in the middle of the night, I think it was like 2 a.m., we hear glass shattering. Your worst nightmare, right?
1: What's happening?
3: And just this huge bang followed by the alarm going off. And in that moment, Jason and I, you know, jump to our feet. Your adrenaline is just kicking. And
0: it sounded like a fire truck in our living room. That's how loud the alarm was.
3: And Jason's reaction was to yell downstairs, get out. Like, his, that was his,
1: I'm
3: like,
1: coming for you.
3: Yes. You know, like, we're like, you know, speaking.
1: That was good. You get points for that one.
0: Yeah. I did too.
3: But then the funniest part was what followed is that this, I don't know, it was like a primal instinct. And he just like growled. He was literally like,
0: I did scream.
3: And he tells the kids to get into the bedroom. I'm already called 911 telling them what happened. We heard this loud bang and now the alarm's going off. They said, get into the master bathroom. So we lock ourselves in the master bathroom. We're on the phone with the police. We're like, okay, intruder is in our house. I mean, it's so scary. Police show up, like a bunch of police show up, all the lights, everything. And I'm looking out the window, watching them. They've got their flashlight. They're looking through the windows, trying to find where somebody came in. And then they... Did they call up to the window?
0: We looked down from the window, and they said,
3: there's no sign of intrusion. Yeah.
0: I had to give my man card over to them, and I'm up in the window, you know, on the second floor, and I'm like, hey, we good? They're like, no signs of forced entry. You can come down.
3: Yeah.
0: So I'm like shaking, walking down the steps, you know.
3: He walks down the steps to find that the
0: motion detector,
3: had just... like just fall to the ground and it shattered.
0: Yeah, that was the glass breaking.
3: It fell off the wall and it shattered. Yeah. And so I'm upstairs. I'm like, I see Jason walk outside and start talking to the police. I'm like, are we safe? And everything's fine. False alarm.
1: Well, and some listening probably has, they've had the real deal where there's been an intruder.
3: Yeah.
1: So those things do happen. But what you took away from that is?
0: Well, our bodies are wired with an internal alarm system that should alert us to danger.
1: Mm-hmm.
0: So that alarm, had somebody truly broken in the house, the alarm would do its job. The problem is that when something else trips that alarm, and so what we say is that God created us to have fear, like we should. Okay, so Jim, going back to your example, if I'm walking in the woods and I see a grizzly bear, healthy fear, deal with it. Like run. Well, I don't know if you're supposed to run from a grizzly or not.
1: I think it's play dead with a grizzly.
0: Play dead. Gosh, okay.
2: Or you're supposed to get big and scream really loud.
3: Okay, oh, yeah. I don't think so with a grizzly.
2: I'm joking.
1: That's a disclaimer for anybody listening.
0: Or, you know, you're in Florida and you see an alligator, then maybe run.
1: Yeah.
0: Right? That's healthy fear. But what anxiety does is anxiety doesn't play on reality. It plays on imagination.
1: Uh-huh.
0: Okay? It plays on whatever's in your mind. So anxiety then says, hey, I'm walking in the woods. There's going to be a grizzly.
1: Yeah.
0: I bet you there's going to be a grizzly. And now all of a sudden you're not walking through the woods anymore. You're leaving the path because of what anxiety is doing. It's now imagining that that fear is there.
1: Or in worst case scenarios, that anxiety has gripped a person so badly they won't go to the woods.
3: Yeah. Right.
1: Because they're already projecting, or they won't leave their home. Mm-hmm. They won't go grocery shopping. I mean, that is severe.
0: Yeah.
1: But I do want to pick up on that, because I think the spiritual implication there of what you're saying is when real things happen, you know, whether they're assumed or actual, like your indicator or your sensor falling on the ground, mm-hmm. you guys didn't know,
3: right.
1: yeah. and you're reacting out of that adrenaline. Or if somebody's actually an intruder, those mm-hmm. are normal things where anxiety and fear are pretty That's understood.
0: Right. Yeah.
1: But the spiritual problem is when you're projecting mm-hmm. Out in the future, your yeah. future will be detrimental or right. horrific
0: yeah.
1: or something like that. Speak specifically to the spiritual connotation of that, because that's crippling
0: yes.
1: in and so many ways.
0: Satan wants to do everything he can to keep you off the path that God put you on.
1: Yeah.
0: So he is going to do to you what he did to the disciples when they were in that boat. So here's the thing, you know, and I know at Focus on the Family, we talk to a lot of God followers. You have Jesus in your life. And if you don't, I just...
1: We talk to them too.
0: Yeah. And I just ask you to get on your knees and ask Christ come into your heart and have God as your father. And you're going to find that not all things just work themselves out magically. You got some work to do, but God will definitely do something for you. But when we're talking to God followers, what you need to know is Jesus in your boat first? Mm. Is he in your life? You know, is he on the path with you? Secondly, is he freaking out right now? And thirdly, who's really in control? And we'll talk about control in a little bit, but who's really in control? But Satan wants you to not think about any of that. He wants you to focus on what could be in your life. And all of that is ruled by fear, not faith. So what faith does is it projects power into the future, because we know who's on our boat. We know that we're walking according to what God wants us to. I mean, Jesus told the disciples, let's go to the other side. So they were walking in obedience. Look, if you're walking in disobedience, you should be freaking out about some stuff.
1: Mm.
0: But the spiritual connotation of this is all Satan is going to use projected fear to keep you off of the path. But you need to know Jesus isn't in your boat. And if he's not freaking out, you shouldn't either.
1: I think it's important. We've kind of laid the groundwork, but the hope there. It's hard for people that have chronic anxiety to hear, just don't perpetuate that anxiety into the future. It's easy to say, it's easy to hear, it's hard to do for people that have anxiety. So especially for the Christian community, I think you look toward 2 Corinthians 12 and the promise God is making us there, which is our only hope. I mean, when you get down to it, if you have that kind of stifling, crippling anxiety, you've got to get it into your heart that you're okay, that the Lord's going to take care of you, even through death, may I say.
0: That's right.
1: That regardless of what happens, and it is quite freeing to understand that not even death has a grip on us, because we have a life, eternal life with the Lord after this. It's good to hear. It's comforting. But do we really believe it?
0: Yeah.
1: I mean, that's the core thing. So how does 2 Corinthians 12 comfort us? Let me read it, because I don't want this to be a pop quiz on you. But it starts with, "My grace is sufficient for you, for my power is made perfect in weakness."
0: Man, when I was at the height of my anxiety battle, the Lord brought that scripture home to me to just let me know it's okay. Like, you're in a weak spot right now. And, you know, I felt like sick. Very sick. And we'll get to share the story here in a little bit of what that all looked like. But when God came in and was like, you know what? My grace is sufficient, that my strength is made powerful in your weakness. Like in that moment, I was in such a weak state, and I really did find hope and comfort in that. You know, we've talked about this before on one of your other podcasts, where trust is a choice that you make and hope is the feeling that follows. You can't have hope if you don't first make the choice to trust. Mm. It came to a head for me in Vidalia, Georgia. And I remember that town in particular because, you know, it's the home of the sweetest onion ever made, Vidalia onions or whatever.
1: They're good.
0: And my brother and I, at this point, I had been speaking professionally for like a decade. Public speaking was not a problem for me. Just before I was to get on stage, about 5 minutes before, all of a sudden I started having hot flashes. Like, I started sweating. My head started spinning. I honestly thought that I was going to pass out. My heart was racing like out of my chest. I had no idea what was going on.
1: Did you think it might be the flu?
0: I didn't. I thought like I was having kind of a miniature stroke or heart attack or something.
1: Right. No, I'm serious. I mean, like, you start really going, this isn't it. Me. What's happening right here?
0: Yeah. And I'm sitting there and I'm literally holding on to the table. And I remembered somewhere in the confusion of all of this that if you feel like you're having low blood sugar, eat some sugar. And there was a piece of chocolate cheesecake. So I smashed that cheesecake.
1: That's my solution for everything.
0: Yeah. Well, that didn't work. Oh. And I just started praying. And the only verse that I could think about was the Philippians 4 verse where it says, be anxious for nothing, but in everything by prayer and petition with thanksgiving, make your requests known to God. And I'm like, God, I got to go up here and speak in front of all these people. I can't pass out. So I was having this fear that I was going to pass out. And I walked up there on stage. And fortunately for me, I have a twin brother, and he was speaking with me that day. And I brought my glass of ice water up there with me. And I stood on stage, and David opened up, and I had my glass of ice water, and I started pressing it onto my head.
2: Oh.
0: And I was, because I was
1: to get recovery.
0: I'm going to pass out. Like, either I'm going out voluntarily or involuntarily. Like, I have got to control myself. And I was taking sips of water, and my knees were shaking. And it got to my part, and I started speaking, and it started to wane a little bit. It started to calm down, and I felt like the Lord was giving me some reprieve. We were able to get through a 45-minute talk, and I walked off of there, and I was wondering, what in the world did these people think about me drinking this cold water and pressing the glass against my head? We got done, and David was like, man, you look like a ghost up there. What was wrong with you? And I was like, I think I almost had a heart attack or something. I don't know. Well, I began to look back at that, and I realized that it was a panic attack. Hmm. It was a full-on anxiety attack.
1: Now, which you've never had before?
0: Never had before.
1: Yeah.
0: Never, ever. And I was not nervous to speak in front of people or anything like that. But the very thing that I was called to do, now I was struggling to do. And it hurt. It felt like somebody poured boiling lava on my chest while I got dropped 10 stories in an elevator. Hmm. Wow. Like a feeling like that. And it was just awful. And it was a cluster mess. That was my first bout with anxiety.
1: Yeah. And then Tori, pick it up. I mean, you're like.
3: Yeah. I mean, it wasn't the Jason that I knew. Like, it was scary. It's scary to be someone who has never seen that before. And Jason is always, he's a very strong leader. And I look to him for a lot of security in my life. And he's always the strong one. I'm usually the one more crippled with fear and anxiety. Mm-hmm. And then I'm seeing this happen. And it's a little bit scary at first. You're like, oh, what is going to happen? And you can easily start to think to the future, like, how long is this going to last? What are we going to be okay? Is he going to be okay? And I remember just going to the Lord. One of the things that I'll never forget in that season was how Jason fought. He fought so hard to break free. This is where the book came from, was that fight. The book was birthed out of a fight to come free from this. And so I was watching him. He was waking up early in the morning and going out in the sunlight and just getting before the Lord and just hands open to the Lord, crying out to him. And I'm watching this and I'm fighting with him inside, you know, in prayer and asking the Lord, what is my role? What do I need to do?
0: Feelings kept coming back. Mm-hmm. I kept, like, for the next like 3 months, I kept feeling like I'm going to pass out. I got to a point where I didn't even want to drive anymore. Mm-hmm. And I didn't want to public speak. I didn't want to do anything. Mm-hmm. And so she was watching me spiral.
1: This is a really personal question mm-hmm. for you, Tori. But I would think you mentioned how much confidence you had mm-hmm. in Jason, how much you depended upon him mm-hmm. for that stability and being the rock, mm-hmm. which allowed you a little bit of sway to, mm-hmm. you know, have those emotional feelings. In this season, mm-hmm. how did you process, my rock is not so solid?
3: Yeah.
1: And how did that impact you personally?
3: Yeah.
1: Like, did you have more fear? Like, what is happening? And what does this mean for me?
3: Yes. Yeah. I think it was a moment for me, though, where I knew that I had no other option but to depend on the Lord. Thank God that I knew where my strength comes from. And of course, in that moment, there were moments of shakiness of like, oh, what is this going to look like? But it was a place of desperation to where I knew where the only place to turn was be to the Lord. And so as I began to see, okay, this, what was exactly what was happening, and I began to ask the Lord, like, what are you saying through this? We need you to tell us what to do here. And I remember one morning, Jason, he looked so frail. He looked like a shell of the man that he was. And he was sitting in front of our fireplace because he was really cold. Like, even like his temperature, everything was off. And he was sitting in front of the fireplace with a blanket, and it was just not, it didn't even look like Jason. And I kind of get a little teary eyed thinking of it, because it was hard to see him like that. And I can relate to so many other people out there that you're watching your loved one go through this. And it's, sometimes I think it's almost harder for the person watching it from the outside, because it's not the person that you know.
1: Well, and it's scary.
3: Yeah, it's
1: like,
3: scary.
1: What is happening?
3: Yes.
1: And I have no control.
3: Exactly.
1: And neither does he.
3: Yes. Yeah, exactly. This man that is usually so in control and takes such reign of our home, it felt like he was slipping away. And so it was just before the Lord, God, what is going on? What do you need me to say to him? What are you doing? What are you saying? Speak. And I remember very clearly the Lord saying, you need to let him know that this soon shall pass. Like, this is not going to last a long time. You're going to be okay. And it's not going to be that much longer.
1: That takes a bit of courage.
3: Yeah, because I didn't know.
1: I mean,
3: I'm like,
1: and you
3: got
1: to go say this to him in a time when he's not himself and isn't feeling that.
3: Exactly.
1: So you're saying, hey, the Lord told me this will pass.
3: Yeah, and there's kind of a part of me that's like, I hope I heard that. Hope that was the Lord. Hope that's just not me. But I did. I went to him. I said, babe, I really feel like the Lord just said, this is not going to be much longer. This too shall pass. And you're almost through it. Don't let go. You keep fighting. You're almost through it.
1: That's incredible. Yeah. How'd that make you feel?
0: She gave me hope. Mm-hmm. I felt something lift in my spirit. Now, I had a lot of work ahead of me, and I want to tell you guys about it. But that day, I mean, when she offered hope to me like that, I felt like a lightning bolt in my body. You know, and you know, we were raised Baptist. We're not like, you know, the prophetic, all that kind of stuff. But I'm telling you, I felt like that was a prophetic word for me. And I just felt it in my body. And that it was like the Lord was saying, there's a finish line to this. And that's when the Lord began to really do some stuff. And that's why I began taking notes, writing everything down I could about anxiety. But let me just tell you about how bad it got. Those feelings that I had before I was speaking at that place, it happened so bad. I passed out once in church, literally just sitting there. Somebody was giving a testimony and they started talking about some accident that they had. And I'm not good with talking about bodily fluids, specifically blood. They started talking about that. I literally just passed out right in church. And so then now I started having a fear of passing out. And I'm like, oh my gosh, I almost passed out when I was on stage. I was speaking at Liberty University. And I was on stage there and at one of their business class. It wasn't in the big chapel, but it was at one of their business chapel classes. Almost passed out there. I had to have them bring me a chair. I had to sit on it. Now, remember, I had already been speaking for a decade. I'm confident. I'm not scared to speak in front of anybody at any time. I'm not scared to drive. And now I don't want to do either of these. But it got to a point where I didn't even want to travel to Nashville, Tennessee from Charlotte to go see my son's basketball game. Like, there was when my family would go out to dinner, I'm like, all of my feelings were gone.
1: Right.
0: It was like, it was burnt. It was charred. I wasn't mad or angry. I was just done. And for the first time in my life, I understood what depression must feel like.
1: Wow.
0: And I had, at that point, had businesses that ran themselves, investments, happily married, healthy kids, financial freedom, everything that you could want. And yet I felt done. And I just want to encourage some listeners right now that you feel done. That's exactly where God wants you, because he's going to build you right back up. And I felt at that moment, if I continue to feel this way, I would rather not live.
1: That's dangerous ground.
0: It's very dangerous ground. Now, I wasn't, you know, ruminating on suicidal thoughts or anything, but I did feel like I just don't want to continue to feel this. And it was at that moment I was in front of the fireplace, shell of a man. Tori came up and gave me hope. So that's why we speak to people who have somebody in your life that's got anxiety. Give them hope.
1: That's the thing.
0: Be patient with them. Yeah. You know,
1: well, this has been a great start. We're going to come back next time, keep the discussion going, and bring more of that hope and structure and how to think through these things. So if you're in that spot, I think we've laid the groundwork as to what might be occurring in your heart and your soul and in your life. And we want to be here for you. So get in touch with us. Get this great book, Unshakable, A Proven Plan to Crush Anxiety, Defeat Overwhelm, and Conquer the Fears that freak you out. I can think of 10 people that need this just in my life. Mm.
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0: Still thinking about the Focus on the Family program of a few moments ago. The subject, overcoming anxiety in your family. Man, that is easier said than done, isn't it? Because there is so much sort of going on in the world today, and you sort of wonder and you worry. Kids growing up today, and then you go, because then you all of a sudden start to think that you're old. It wasn't like that when we were growing up, and aren't we just sort of so thankful that we didn't have social media in our day? And all that to say that there is a lot to be anxious about and anxious for, but there is someone that we can take it to.
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4: Thanks for joining me this week. And as I often say, if these devos minister to you, help you, encourage you, bless you, challenge you, whatever they do, why don't you share them with some other people? We'd love to get the word out to as many people as possible. So Edmund Hillary, the man who conquered Mount Everest, but he actually made several attempts to scale Mount Everest and before succeeding. And after one attempt, he stood in front of a photograph of the mountain and he shook his fist as he told his audience, "Mount Everest, you will not beat me again. You have grown all that you are going to, but I am still growing. You may not have beaten your mountain yet, but you're still growing. I'm still growing, and the time will come we're going to be bigger than our mountain, and bang, we're going to bring that jolly thing down. It's time some mountains came down." So my message this morning is how to move your mountain. And we're going to see some powerful keys to this. Mark 11, verse 23. "Whoever says to this mountain, be removed and cast into the sea, and does not doubt in his heart, but believes that those things he says will be done, he will have whatever he says." Key point. Jesus did not say, talk about your mountain. He did not say to deny your mountain, but he said to talk to the mountain. And I believe it's one of the great keys to breakthrough. It's important to talk about your struggles. I don't think we need to work through the grief process. Maybe you need to chat to a few people. But there has to come a moment, a time where you move your focus from talking about your mountain, about your struggles, and start talking to your mountain. It's sad when you meet some people and they're still talking the same way about the same mountain that they were talking about 3 years ago, or 2 years ago, or 5 years ago. The good news is there's always an expiry date on the devil's attack on your life. God says to the devil, "That's enough. Your time is up. You're close to your expiry date, and I believe your attack will pass soon." If you study the prayers of the apostles and Jesus, it's really interesting. We need to get a hold of this. So often, in fact, they never spoke really about the problem or the mountain. They always spoke to the condition. They spoke to the mountain, not about it. For example, take up your bed and walk. Arise. That's a pretty long prayer, isn't it? Lazarus, come forth. Three words. No pleading, no begging. Be opened. Come out. Be cleansed. Don't you love it? I mean, man, I'd love to get into that. It's, you know, it's just, we sometimes tend to think, and I'm like this, the longer and more I pray, the more like the answer's going to come. And I believe in praying more, and I believe in praying long. You know, I'm a man. I'm into prayer. Sometimes I talk to myself and say, come on, Tom, just a bit more faith, please. We need to control our words. That's what it comes down to. A top neurosurgeon said this. Listen carefully. The speech center rules all the nerves in your body. With words, we direct our lives. So if someone keeps saying, I'm becoming old and weak, all the nerves in the body receive the message and the person becomes old and they become weak. I mean, it's so powerful. If you keep saying, I can't do this, you won't do it. If you keep saying, I'm getting sick, all your nerves respond to what you are saying, and sure enough, it's not long before you are sick. Joel 3:10 says this, let the weak say, oh, I'm so weak, I'm so pathetic, I can't do this, I've got no muscle power, I've got no spiritual, no. Let the weak say what? I am strong. Like, wow. It doesn't say, talk about your weakness with five friends. It doesn't say, pray about your weakness. No, let the weak say, I am strong. Your words are key to moving your mountain.
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6: It's either very, very late or very early. 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

Now, as we head towards 5 o'clock, if your little radio alarm has just switched itself on, welcome to the last day of August. Yeah, spring, tomorrow, already.

0: keeping you in the know. This is Rima News.
1: In this update, the Bay of Islands may soon be able to welcome larger aircraft carrying more visitors. A new civil aviation rule taking effect today removes certain restrictions over the length of emergency stopping space needed at the end of a runway. Smaller airports will now face a simpler approvals process. Far North Mayor Moko Tapania says their airport's runway can now be extended, allowing bigger aircraft carrying more people to land.
2: We're going to go up to around 300,000 passenger movements a year, which is significant, especially if they are tourists.
1: Good progress is being made, clearing the multiple slips that have closed part of Central Otago's State Highway 6. However, the Makarora to Lake Hawea section, which has been closed since Friday after heavy rain loosened material on hillsides above the highway, will remain closed until at least later today. Further north, State Highway 2 through the Waioeka Gorge is closed in both directions because of a slip. NZTA says it will remain closed for some time. The death toll has risen past 700 in Nepal and Tibet, where rescue teams continue searching for survivors of Wednesday's flash floods. The Nepali army has inserted a pipe into a hydroelectric tunnel where workers are believed to be trapped. Thousands of people are still missing, and authorities say some of the recovered bodies have decomposed beyond recognition. For health reasons, they'll be buried following legal formalities and collection of DNA samples. Chinese state media say a new barrier lake has formed in Tibet, raising concerns of further flooding and landslides. Recent negativity surrounding smart glasses might overshadow the life-changing impact they could have for the blind or low-vision community. The wearable technology combines cameras, microphones, speakers, and AI functions, sparking fears about their misuse. Blind low-vision community and inclusion manager Dan Shepherd says privacy concerns are valid, but smart glasses will be life-changing for thousands of our people.
3: Technology like this does enable independence for blind, deaf, blind, and low-vision people. Without technology like this, we can be confined to our homes, and accessing the community is really important.
1: In sport, the Warriors return to the top of the NRL table heading into the final round with a 46-32 win over the Newcastle Knights at Mount Smart. The Knights played most of the game with 12 men after prop Jacob Saifiti was sent off for dangerous contact on Warriors winger Luke Lalilii. The Warriors scored 8 tries to Newcastle's 6 with Jacob Laban nabbing a brace. The encounter saw various scuffles, with the Knights targeting Warriors' debut halfback Jet Cleary. Northland mounted a second-half defensive shutdown over Tasman to keep hold of the Ranfurly Shield. The Taniwha finished 20-10 winners in Whangarei after scores were level at 10-all at half-time. To the Met Service forecast for today, Monday, from Northland to Manawatū, along with Coromandel Peninsula, Tomaranui and Taihape, a few showers. Bay of Plenty and Taupō, mainly fine with isolated showers. Gisborne and Hawke's Bay, fine but severe gale force westerlies at exposed places south of Hastings. From Horowhenua to Wellington, as well as Wairarapa, Nelson and Marlborough, fine this morning, then scattered showers from afternoon. Severe gale force westerlies in exposed places in the Tararua district. From Buller to Westland, showers clearing from Westland and Grey in the evening. Canterbury, mainly fine with the chance of showers across Banks Peninsula, then scattered showers everywhere from afternoon. Across Otago, Southland and Fiordland, showers, some heavy and squally with hail. Thunderstorms possible in Southland, Clutha and Dunedin. Snow down to about 200 metres this afternoon, possibly affecting higher roads, gale force westerlies at exposed places. Chatham Islands, showers, some thundery and squally with hail and strong to gale force westerlies. That's your news, sport and weather. I'm Joe Gilfillan.
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5: From the Bible, though you have not seen him, you love him. And even though you do not see him now, you believe in him and are filled with an inexpressible and glorious joy. For you are receiving the end result of your faith, the salvation of your souls. Words to live.

We are going to explore Zechariah chapter 12, and it's the second part of the third section. You may recall that the first section of the book of Zechariah, the first six chapters, had to do with these night visions, all these visions that occurred in one night. Section 2, or chapter 7 and 8, were sort of a historical interlude, and the primary section in many people's mind, the big section for most of us, is section 3, chapters 9 through the end, verse chapter 14. The first chunk of that division, of course, was chapters 9 through 11, which we have completed. Now we're moving into the what is very clearly the climax of the book, chapters 12, 13, and 14, chapter 12 tonight. And it's interesting to examine the organization of the entire book of Zechariah, chapter by chapter. Chapter 1, you may recall, was the writing one. Remember the myrtle trees and all that. Chapter 2 was the measuring one. Remember the measuring line. Chapter 3, the cleansing one. Chapter 4, the empowering one. Chapter 5, the judging one. Chapter 6, the crowned one. This brings back memories as we went through all this. Chapter 7, the rebuking one. And chapter 8, the restoring one. Chapter 9, the kingly one. Chapter 10, the blessing one. And chapter 11 was the shepherding one, if you recall. And we're now in chapter 12, the returning one. And next time we'll take the smitten one and finally the reigning one. So each one, of course, pointing to the Messiah. Chapter 12, Zechariah. Now, from the standpoint of Israel's history, these passages, that is the passages of chapter 12 to the end particularly, are among the most important ones to be found in the prophetic scriptures. And the events that will be included in 12, 13, and 14 will include the world confederacy against Jerusalem, the victory of God's people empowered by the Lord, the conviction of Israel nationally by the Spirit of God, the presentation of Christ as the rejected Messiah, their national day of atonement, the cleansing of the hearts of the nation, the purging of the land from idolatry and false prophets, climacting, of course, in the climactic false prophet, the Antichrist, the time of Jacob's trouble, the partial success of nations invading Israel and besieging Jerusalem, but the appearance of the Messiah for his people, their rescue and his second coming with his saints, the changed and renovated Holy Land, the establishment of the Messianic Kingdom, the punishment of the nations for their futile assault on Israel, the celebration of the Kingdom Feast, the Feast of Tabernacles, and the complete restoration of the people of God to a holy nation. That's a full play. That's what is in the climactic chapters of the prophet Zechariah. For those that are interested in structure too, it's interesting how these chapters are symmetrical. Chapters 9 and 10 correspond, in a sense, to chapters 1 through 4 of the book. Chapter 11 that we studied last time to chapter 5, the judgments upon the unbelieving nation, displayed in the rejection of the Messiah that we covered when we covered chapter 11. And chapter 14, up to 14, will be chapters 6, 1 through 8. There's parallels anyway. It's interesting that the day of the Lord is a term. It's amazing from how many pulpits you can hear fuzziness as to what that really refers to when the scripture is quite clear. The day of the Lord occurs 18 times in the book of Zechariah. And when we studied Joel and studied Malachi, Zephaniah, all of those, we got quite a bit of emphasis on that. A very key period in God's program. Now, chapter 12 is going to detail events that occur before the reign of the Messiah, when Israel will be besieged by the nations in their attempt to deal a final death blow to God's people. But God is going to put down their evil designs, and the prophet's going to describe the destruction of Israel's enemies. Now, it's interesting to notice, before we get into chapter 12, you remember how chapter 11 closed? The last three verses dealt with a false shepherd. Remember the Antichrist? Gave him the only physical description we have of him in the Bible. Notice that his appearance has to precede the events we're going to talk about here in chapter 12. That's an important idea. And it's the cruel career of this sinister character that plunges the nation Israel into its most severe time of testing, called the tribulation. And since we're going to deal with that quite intensely,

0: In the forthcoming sessions, let's take a look how Jesus, where we get that label. Turn to Matthew 24. Remember that confidential briefing Jesus gave his four disciples that came to him for a briefing on the second coming? And obviously we can't go through the whole thing, but he talks about the abomination of desolation. The key verse in this chapter 24, of course, is Matthew 15. Jesus tells them, when you see this strange thing, this thing called the abomination of desolation, spoken of by Daniel the prophet, stand in the holy place, then you are to split and split now. And he gives them a number of instructions, because he gets to verse 21 in Matthew 24. He says, for then shall be great tribulation, such as was not since the beginning of the world to this time, no, nor ever shall be. And except those days should be shortened, there should no flesh be saved. But for the elect's sake, those days shall be shortened. Heavy stuff. They're going to experience a time of tribulation such as the world had not seen to that time. Now, wait a minute. Boy, the world has seen some tough times, and Israel especially. What about the Holocaust in Europe? You mean there's going to be another one? Yes, we're going to learn a lot about that in chapter 13 of Zechariah. But in any case, this great tribulation, we hear that phrase among Bible scholars all the time, a very specific period of time. Where does Jesus get this phrase? Turn to Daniel chapter 12. In a sense, Jesus is quoting Daniel 12. Daniel chapter 12 opens up verse 1. Speaking, chapter 11 had detailed the career of the Antichrist. He should come to his end, but none shall help. And then chapter 12, verse 1, at that time shall Michael stand up, the great prince who standeth for the children of thy people. And there shall be a time of trouble such as never was since there was a nation, even to that same time. And at that time, thy people shall be delivered, every one that shall be found written in the book. So here is a phrase that echoes what Jesus mentioned in Matthew 24. There shall be a time of trouble, and this is implicitly to Daniel, to his people, such as never was since there was a nation, even to that same time. Now, there's another place that this is discussed, and that's in Jeremiah. Jeremiah chapter 30. And this is perhaps a very key phrase that may illuminate some of the misunderstanding about this peculiar period of time that's so prominent in the scripture. In Jeremiah chapter 30, starting about verse 5, for thus saith the Lord, we have heard a voice of trembling. Remember that word, we're going to encounter it in Zechariah. Voice of trembling, of fear, and not of peace. Ask now and see whether a man doth travail with child. Why do I see every man with his hands on his loins like a woman in travail, and all faces turned into paleness? Alas, for that day is great, so that none is like it. It is even the time of Jacob's trouble, but he shall be saved out of it. The time of Jacob's trouble, that's an Old Testament phrase for the period that we're dealing with, called the Great Tribulation in the New Testament by Jesus, quoting Daniel in effect. But when we see it phrased that way, it's perhaps a little sharper in focus, a time of Jacob's trouble. Remember, Jacob had his name changed to what? Israel. It's interesting how when Abraham's name was changed to Abraham, from the day the name was changed, that he was always Abraham, wasn't he? And you can go, how about Saul of Tarsus? He was changed to Paul. From that day on, what was his name? Paul. Never Saul again. That's usually the case, but there's a couple of exceptions. Remember, Simon was changed to Peter, right? Was he always called Peter? No. Sometimes he's called Simon. And if you study your text carefully, you'll discover that he's called Simon when he's acting in the flesh. And he's called Peter when he's responsive to the Holy Spirit. We also notice Jacob had his name changed to Israel, right? But we also notice there also, as you work through the Old Testament, speaking of the person, when that word is used of the person, Jacob, he's called Israel when he's walking in the Spirit. Most of the time he's called Jacob, that's right. And it's interesting that Jacob seems to spend a lot of time conniving, a lot of time being in the flesh, right? We hear the God of Abraham, Isaac, and strange, isn't it? It's not the God of Abraham, Isaac, and Israel. That's what you'd think, wouldn't you? No, he's in the flesh a lot. And take comfort in that, because if God can justify Jacob, there's hope for all of us. Huh? And so I might mention that this chapter, chapter 12 of Zechariah, surprised you. We're going to get right back to it. You didn't think we would, did you? Chapter 12 has a number of key words. The word Jerusalem occurs 10 times in just this chapter. And there's another phrase that occurs 7 times, in that day. In that day. What day is he talking about? The day of the Lord. When he says the day of the word yom, the word day is not necessarily 24 hours. It can be. But it's also a day, a period. We could speak of the day of FDR in the United States history, or the day of, you know, in other words, the word day is can be alluded to as a period of time. And the day of the Lord isn't a 24-hour day, but it's a very specific period of time that's forthcoming. And this has much to say about it. Well, let's just jump right in. Zechariah chapter 11, verse 1. The burden of the word of the Lord for Israel, saith the Lord, which stretcheth forth the heavens and layeth the foundation of the earth and formeth the spirit of man within him. This is a burden, a masa. That's a term you're familiar with. If you've been reading prophetic literature, it's a burden, a heavy minatory kind of passage. But it's interesting how it opens up. The burden of the word of the Lord for Israel, saith the Lord, which stretcheth forth the heavens and layeth the foundation of the earth and formeth the spirit of man within him. Boy, what a sweep. Embracing the dimensionality of space. And we could talk much about stretching forth the heavens. I encourage you to dig into that. These three participles, by the way, imply continuous action, not once and for all kind of language. God is sustaining constantly his creation. Isaiah 42:5 and Isaiah 44:24 are allusions here, if you will. Now, this majestic introduction to this heavy chapter, I believe, is intended to dispel doubt and unbelief concerning the predictions that follow. This is to remind us who is speaking. This is this allusion to the majesty of God is to emphasize he's abundantly able to carry out what he proposes to do. Then he continues verse 2 and 3, an interesting, strange passage, actually. God says, behold, I will make Jerusalem a cup of trembling unto all the people round about, when they shall be in siege, both against Judah and against Jerusalem. Interesting passage. I will make Jerusalem a cup of trembling, a goblet of staggering, is rendered by some. Now, a cup is a well-known symbol of God's wrath. In Isaiah, well, there's a bunch of verses I won't bore you with. We have them in the notes for you. Now, it's interesting. Jerusalem be a cup of trembling unto all the people round about. Now, if this was all that was there, you'd say, well, that's just its neighbors. It's always been a thorn in the sides of its neighbors. No, I think the scope of this is far more. And it says, when they shall be in siege against both Judah and Jerusalem. Let's look at verse 3. And in that day, God says, and in that day will I make Jerusalem a burdensome stone for all people. All that burden themselves with it shall be torn in pieces. Though all the people of the earth be gathered together against it. You notice it says in that day again. Here's that phrase. It's synonymous with the day of the Lord. And this is going to reverberate through not just this chapter, but the following concluding chapters also. A burdensome stone that anyone that tries to pick it up will be torn in pieces. And this is almost trying to describe a global hernia by the nations that try to deal with it. Seriously, I know it sounds funny, but that's the idiom used. A burdensome stone. You know, you don't think of a stone when you try to lift it as tearing you up. You follow me? But that's exactly the imagery that's being used here. Those that would crush God's people are going to be crushed by Jerusalem. That's what's going to turn out to happen here. But the key phrase I want you to think about is all the peoples of the earth. This is not a local or regional issue. Now, as we talk here, think quickly about the predicament of Jerusalem today. You know, one of the things I want to emphasize, if we just stop for from reading the scripture here and get our, think about it a minute. Is there anything more absurd than the city of Jerusalem becoming a world issue? Now, there's no reason for Jerusalem to be globally significant. It has no natural resources. There's no river, no harbor, no intrinsic strategic significance. It's not on any key trade routes. In ancient history it was, but not today. In fact, it's significant only to a few religious groups. It's, of course, very dear to Jews. Not all of them, actually a minority of them. To hold it very, very dear. It's significant to the Muslims, but only since they recognized that it was significant to the Jews. No, really, they controlled it for over 1,000 years, and it turned to rubble. They didn't even bother to visit much. And fell into disuse and disrepair. When they realized its significance to the Jews, then suddenly it became the third most holy site in Islam. What about Christians? We love to visit it for lots of reasons, but not to die for. But take all of those and put them in one pot. Take all the Jews and Muslims and Christians, and as a proportion of the world, it's a drop in the bucket. Especially a world that is non-religious, a-religious. Why would the entire world be in siege against Jerusalem? It's patently absurd, and yet, at this very moment while we're doing this study, around the world, the late lights are burning in every staff group that is, every nation of international significance, as they struggle to figure out what position to take relative to the issue of Jerusalem. I wonder if the time is getting close. I think little do the nations of the world, and the United States in particular, have any idea how they incur the wrath of God against them when they touch the apple of his eye. That's a phrase you may recall from Zechariah chapter 2, verse 8. That's also drawn from Deuteronomy 32:10. Does God care about Jerusalem and Israel? You bet. The nations that even muck around in that area are incurring his wrath, let alone those that seek to wipe them off the face of the earth. It's going to get exciting. Trust me. Trust him, not me. Excuse me. You know me well enough not to trust me. That's right. Continuing in verse 4. In that day, there's that phrase again, in that day, saith the Lord, I will smite every horse with astonishment and his rider with madness, and I will open mine eyes upon the house of Judah and will smite every horse of the people with blindness. Now, this idiom of horse, or sous in the Hebrew, is an idiom, if you will, for military force. Cavalry, of course, was one of the primary elements of warfare in that day. I personally believe the term is used idiomatically here, as it is used in many, many prophetic passages as a symbol of warfare-type power. Now, these three plagues, smiting the horse with astonishment and madness and blindness, are the same three plagues that are alluded to in Deuteronomy 28:28. If you recall, in Deuteronomy 28, that's where the blessings and the cursings were enumerated. If they were obedient, all these good things would happen. They get all these blessings, and if they were disobedient, they would have all these curses. And in that, verse 28 lists these same three curses. But here, these curses are being visited, not on Israel, upon her enemies. And the victory they're going to experience will turn out to be a supernatural victory. Continuing verse 5. And the governors of Judah shall say in their heart, the inhabitants of Jerusalem shall be my strength in the Lord of hosts, their God. See, God is going to empower Israel and overpower their enemies. In verse 6, in that day I will make the governors of Judah like a hearth of fire among the wood and like the torch of fire in a sheaf. And they shall devour all the people round about in the right hand and on the left. And Jerusalem shall be inhabited again in her own place, even in Jerusalem. Now, this idiom of using the fire among the sheaves probably should ring familiar to you, because you may recall that's exactly the way Samson harassed the Philistines. You remember he tied a firebrand between the tail of two foxes and turned them loose in the Philistines' field and set up what we would call a prairie fire, right? And Judges 15, first five verses, for those of you that want to refresh your memory. Same thing Absalom did in 2 Samuel 14, if you recall. But of course, it's being used here, I think, idiomatically and yet very vividly. It makes a very vivid image. Verse 7, and the Lord also shall save the tents of Judah first, that the glory of the house of David and the glory of the inhabitants of Jerusalem do not magnify themselves against Judah. Strange phrase. The Lord is going to deal first with the tents of Judah. That's in contrast, if you will, to the fortifications of the capital. In that day, verse 8, shall the Lord defend the inhabitants of Jerusalem. And he that is feeble among them at that day shall be as David, and the house of David shall be as God, as the angel of the Lord before them. Notice here, in that day is emphasized twice. And the glory of the house of David is amplified in 2 Samuel 17, 18, several places there. And the angel of the Lord going before them should be familiar to you. Exodus 23, 32, 33, and so forth. But perhaps the most vivid one is Joshua 5. Who fought the battle of Jericho? What is Joshua? See, you were listening to the music. See, that's the danger of being too close to some of these worship teams. You know, you get some false teaching. You thought, I'm kidding, of course. You thought Joshua fought the battle of Jericho. How many thought that? Oh, I got you intimidated now, don't I? Not a hand in the place. Okay. This is one of those fun things. I'm going to digress here a little bit. Let's turn to Joshua chapter 5. Let's find out. It's important for you to know who fought the battle of Jericho for some reasons that may surprise you. Now, you may recall that Joshua crossed the Jordan. First thing he did is have the whole nation circumcised, because for 40 years they had not obeyed the Torah. They were not circumcised. I think we all recognize if you're going to do that, it's smart to do it when you're 8 days old. Okay? It's a little rough when you're adult, but in any case, they went through that. Now, that's pretty insane. You know, you think about it. He's in a military battle. He's crossed over into enemy territory. And for a number of days, his army is going to be pretty vulnerable. But he's obedient to the Lord. He has him circumcised. But his first campaign is against the capital city of the strongest of the seven tribes that he's facing, Jericho. Which means Bet Yerah, by the way, which means that moon house of the moon god. I think it's very interesting that Jericho today is a PLO center. But anyway, they're going to go against the Amorites. But I want you to notice verse 13 of chapter 5. It came to pass when Joshua was by Jericho that he lifted up his eyes and he looked, and behold, there stood a man over against him with his sword drawn in his hand. And Joshua went up to him and said, "Art thou for us or for our adversaries?" Joshua goes up to this guy and challenges him like a sentinel. Now, let's see what his response is in verse 14. He said, "Nay, but as captain of the host of the Lord am I now come." And Joshua fell on his face to the earth and did worship and said unto him, "What saith my Lord unto his servant?" Well, first of all, this guy claims to be captain of the Lord's host. He's the head of God's armies. Don't let the word captain fool you. We use the term as a field grade officer. The term here is used as the big gun, okay? General might be an equivalent term in our vocabulary. And notice, he allows himself to be worshipped. If he's an angel, he's in a lot of trouble, isn't he? There was an angel who allowed himself to be worshipped, right? What was his name? Lucifer. Good for you. Verse 15, the captain of the Lord's host said unto Joshua, "Loose thy shoe from off thy foot, for the place whereon thou standest is holy." And Joshua did so. Why did he use that peculiar phrase? Because Joshua would remember that were the last time he used that phrase was out of a burning bush to Joshua's predecessor by the name of Moses. Remember, Joshua went up the hill with him. You may forget that, right? So who is this guy? Jesus. This is an Old Testament appearance. It's sometimes, if you want to give it a fancy name, a theophany. But the point is, an Old Testament appearance of Jesus Christ, appearing as an angel, the angel of the Lord, a very special term that's used here, messenger, the special messenger of the Lord. And it's indeed Jesus Christ. By the you can know that. How do you know that? Well, because he's encouraging Joshua to worship him. An angel wouldn't do that. He is the one that's really fighting the battle of Jericho. And it's an interesting study because you'll discover as you study the study of Jericho that almost every law in the Torah is broken. The Ark of the Covenant was not to go to war. It leads the procession. The Levites were excused from military duty, but they're the first tribe in the procession. They're supposed to work 6 days, rest the seventh. On the seventh day, they do seven times as much. They march around keeping silent until the seventh time they blow the horn and yell and the walls come down. You know the story. And when you get through all of it, there's a whole parallel. You'll discover the book of Joshua is a model in anticipation of the book of Revelation.
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0: Queen.
1: That's Josiah Queen and Make Heaven Crowded. Before that, The Wren Collective and Hallelujah Anyway. Now, if you have just switched the radio on and it's the first time that you've had the radio on from the weekend, maybe you've not heard the news that there was a serious accident at the Big Church Day Out in the United Kingdom, one of the UK's biggest Christian music festivals. Sadly, one of the big signs fell down. A number of people injured and one person died. It's just one of those terrible things, and you end up asking yourself why. I mean, it's bad enough that accidents happen at any time, but your mind goes, why did that happen at a Christian festival? People are there praising the Lord. You got to talk about it, don't you? And you've got to find some kind of way through it. I guess it's a subject that, you know, we could chat about it at home group this week. Do you have an answer? Why does the Lord allow that to happen?
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7: Laying the Foundations, a new devotional series from Derek Prince.
8: Let's look at another distinctive feature of a Spirit-filled congregation. The supernatural presence and power of the Holy Spirit gives us all spiritual gifts for the whole church to enjoy. In the regular services of most Christian churches today, almost all the real initiative and activity are confined to just a few individuals. The congregation may take part in certain prearranged activities, such as the singing of hymns from a book or the repetition of fixed prayers or responses. There may also be, within the main congregation, one or two smaller, specially trained groups, such as the choir or an orchestra. But apart from this, all real initiative and activity are left in the hands of one or two individuals, while most of the rest of the congregation remains passive. One person leads the singing, one person prays, one person preaches. Sometimes two or more, even of these activities, may be combined in one person. From the rest of the congregation, little more is expected or required than an occasional amen. However, if we examine the life and worship of the early church as portrayed in the New Testament, we find there was active participation by all the believers present in any service. This was brought about by the supernatural presence and power of the Holy Spirit operating in and through the individual believers. Further study of this New Testament pattern reveals that the supernatural gifts or manifestations of the Holy Spirit are not given primarily to the individual believer. Rather, they are given through the vessel of the individual believer to the church or congregation as a whole. Therefore, they cannot achieve their proper purpose unless they are freely manifested and exercised in the life of the congregation. In 1 Corinthians chapter 12, Paul indicates how the gifts of the individual believers are intended to function within the corporate life of the congregation. First, he lists 9 specific supernatural gifts or manifestations of the Holy Spirit, ending with these words in verse 11. But one and the same Spirit works all these things, distributing to each one individually as he wills. This last phrase indicates that these gifts or manifestations are given in the first instance to individual believers. However, Paul does not end there. In the next 16 verses of the same chapter, verses 12 to 27, Paul goes on to say that the Christian church is like one body with many members, and he likens each individual believer to a single member of the one body, ending with the words, "Now you are the body of Christ, and members individually." The lesson is that, though the spiritual gifts are given to individual believers, they are given to enable those believers to play their proper part in the church, the body of Christ, as a whole. Spiritual gifts are not intended primarily for the benefit of the individual, but for the life and worship of the whole congregation. Here's a prayer you may like to say. Heavenly Father, today I want to pray that we in my church or congregation, as the New Testament shows, may learn to carry the burden of the congregation with all of us together. Help me, as the Bible says, to support our church leaders in their duties and to pray for them. Thank you for the church that I belong to. Amen.
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0: Don't worry about the time and most other places around the world. It's still yesterday. That means you're a world leader. Overnights with Gary on Rima.
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1: In this update, students are underwhelmed by the loan changes National would make if re-elected. Graduates would be able to pay off their debt over a longer period, with compulsory repayments lowered from 12 to 10%. But those living overseas would be charged an extra 1% in annual interest. Victoria University Student Association President Aidan Donoghue says students have raised plenty of issues this year that this policy doesn't touch on.
2: There's no talk about increasing the threshold. It's only $494 a week before you have to start making payments. There's no talk around not having to make repayments if you're still studying.
1: Meanwhile, it's thought job seeker changes will teach young people a benefit isn't the way to start their working life. The Social Security Amendment Bill passed under urgency on Friday night. It ends job seeker payments for 18 and 19-year-olds whose parents earn more than around $67,000 a year from November. Former Work and Income boss Christine Rankin says while finding a job can be difficult, the benefit isn't the answer. Axe vowing to take better care of our natural marine resources if it's part of the next government. The party will introduce harsher penalties for anyone breaching fisheries rules, end scallop dredging in fisheries where it's currently closed, and establish a district management area for the Hauraki Gulf. It will also set a 10-bag daily limit on recreational shellfish catches. Hauraki Gulf Forum co-chair Warren Ma says it's good to see some of the issues being targeted both at the Marine Park and across the country. Wellington's new water provider will face a decade of independent scrutiny on how it spends its money. The government's giving the Commerce Commission the ability to set binding requirements on what Tiaki Wai delivers and when. Claudia O'Neill has more.
3: It's the first time this tool has been used on a water services provider and follows concerns about the cost of bills. Local Government Minister Simon Watts says the region's networks are not up to standard and the cost of fixing them is falling directly on households. He says the government will be watching Tiaki Wai closely and he's set a low bar for intervening if there's not clear and sustained improvement.
1: The hunt goes on for survivors from Nepal's catastrophic flash debris flow. More than 2,500 people are still missing after last week's disaster, with the death toll almost 800. Efforts are intensifying to free hundreds believed to be trapped in a tunnel at one of the country's hydropower sites. Crews, including experts from China and India, have been attempting to make contact but have so far received no response from inside the tunnel. Fears a new police disciplinary policy could undermine the presumption of innocence. Last month, the police force widened the scope for instances where employees can be suspended without pay during a disciplinary process. June figures showed 325 police employees were involved in 271 open investigations. But Police Association President Steve Watt says it turns the innocent until proven guilty notion backwards. In sport, coach Andrew Webster's unhappy with leaked points in the Warriors' 46-32 home NRL League win over the Knights. Regardless, the result has them top of the ladder via points differential, with one regular season game to go. The Ranfurly Shield will remain in Northland until at least September 12 after a 2010 defence over Tasman at Whangarei. The country's women's eight have finished sixth in the final at the Rowing World Championships in Amsterdam. New Zealand have beaten Syria 126-74 at their Men's Basketball World Cup qualifier in the Philippines. And England have won the three-test cricket series against Pakistan with a match to spare, triumphing by 194 runs in the second fixture at Lord's. That's news and sport. I'm Jodie Gill.
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5: Short forecast on a Monday morning, starting with Northland to Manawatu, including Coromandel, Tawhiranui and Taiape. There's a few showers today. Mainly fine though for Bay of Plenty and Taupo, with some isolated showers. Fine weather for Gisborne and Hawke's Bay, but severe gale westerlies in exposed places south of Hastings. Now to Hotafanua to Wellington, also Wairarapa, Nelson and Marlborough. It's fine this morning, then scattered showers from afternoon. Severe gale westerlies in exposed places around the Tararua district. For Bulla and Westland, showers clearing in Westland and grey this evening. Canterbury's mainly fine with a chance of a shower about Banks Peninsula. Again, scattered showers everywhere from afternoon. Then for Otago, Southland and Fiordland, it's a bit of an ASA, but showers, some heavy and then squally with hail. Thunderstorms possible about Southland, Clutha and Dunedin. Snow lowering to 200 metres this afternoon, possibly affecting higher roads. And then some gale westerlies in exposed places.

0: once, and now look at me. This is how it happens.
1: Wow, right? It's gone so fast. So yeah. 31st of August, 6 minutes past six on a Monday morning.
0: I will say the back of winter does feel like it's been broken. Like it's certainly been a little warmer in the last week or two.
1: Well, yeah.
0: Mostly?
1: Maybe going to get a little colder. So don't put your winter duvets away yet. Okay.
0: Sorry about that.
1: You said it out loud. So now.
0: Like, surely it's fine now.
1: No. So it's about to get a little bit colder apparently, but I will look into that and let you know.
0: All right.
1: Okay.
0: Well,
1: so,
0: what about a dilemma or two to take our mind off things?
1: Oh, I have got a great Solomon's dilemma. I'm sticking with the poetry section because Solomon had a poetry section in his archives.
0: Yep.
1: But we're going to do a poetry what am I?
0: Right. This is going to be a family-friendly poem though, because some of Solomon's poetry was
1: it's very very family-friendly. Okay. Very family-friendly.
0: Lovely.
1: Okay.
0: All right.
1: So we're all good. That, and we will be praying for you. 8168, keyword Rima. And I have your prayer request this morning. We will pray for you as well.
0: All right. So all that, and of course.
2: You're as cold as ice. You're willing to sacrifice our love.
0: Yeah, because we're going to take a look at the news stories that you've been Googling. And obviously people are a bit weather sensitive, shall we say.
1: You started it.
0: That's after this from Jay King. I've got Jesus. It is 7 after 6 on a Monday morning. You're on the bright side.

0: It is The Bright Side on Rima. You're with Andrew and Becky. It's 10 minutes after 6.
1: Trending. The news Aotearoa has been searching for.
0: In other words, these are the stories that people just like you have been Googling or clicking on our major news services, as opposed to what might be the lead headline or, you know, what's led the nightly news bulletins or something like that. Starting off with big times at Mount Smart Stadium.
2: Thank you, Willie Morgan. Here come the Warriors. Cleary, ball to your side for Laban. Laban breaking out of tackles. Laban still going.

0: That's what that was, in case you're wondering. That's basically that whole thing. Huge scoring game at, well, Go Media Stadium, it's called now,
1: yes,
0: apparently.
1: It is.
0: Warriors 46, the Knights 32. Most important thing, though, Warriors are now top of the table.
1: Yes. When I tuned in at like 21 minutes, the Knights were ahead.
0: Yeah.
1: And I was like, no, that's not cricket. And then, yeah, it came back. It's really good.
0: Yep. And the good thing is, because we're only looking at news stories from the last 24 hours, there are no other sporting events over the weekend, so we don't have to talk about those.
1: Well,
0: that's all fine.
1: Let's not talk about the All Blacks.
0: That's all there is. No, it's not there. It didn't happen.
1: Okay, sorry.
0: It didn't happen.
1: Okay.
0: Becky, it didn't happen.
1: Well, my South African friends were texting me telling me it happened.
2: You're as cold as ice. You're willing to say.
1: Well, snow and weather, that's one of the most Googled things right now too. Snow could fall in parts of Dunedin and Invercargill tonight as bursts of cold air pushes through. Met Services said this strong southwesterlies could pull cold and moisture from Antarctica and could bring snow down on unusually low levels across the southern and eastern parts of the South Island, including close to sea level around Dunedin and Invercargill. Now, if you are heading up the mountains or doing some of the Alp roads that you might usually do, snow warnings are already in place for several major South Island alpine routes.
0: Right. So all that talk about...
1: So you said that it was going to get warmer.
0: It's going to be warmer. Right.
1: Now, we have one more blast of cold.
0: Right.
1: To get it, you know, out of its system and then it'll be fine.
0: And I mean, look, if somebody in the country has to take the hit...
1: Oh, we thank you, South Island.
0: We thank you, South Island.
1: No, but it's going to get cold up here too. Yeah.
0: If
1: there is enough snow to make a snowman, we want to see photos.
0: Oh, yeah.
1: Yeah, or that'd a snow cool. angel. There yep. we go. See, it can be fun.
0: Look at that. Silver linings or white linings.
1: Maybe the kids will get a snow day. That's not great for us parents. But, yeah. Anyway.
3: Jolene, please don't take him just because you can.
0: Yes, our very own Dolly Parton, and I say that because, well, she feels like she belongs to the world, right? Like, how many people felt like they lost a relative when Dolly passed away?
1: It was, terrible.
0: Well, the ongoing stories of Dolly Parton's life and impact have been all over the internet, and of course, now we're looking for ways to commemorate her in a much more permanent fashion.
1: Yep, how they're doing it.
0: So it's looking like in the US they're going to be renaming an airport for Dolly Parton.
1: Oh, okay.
0: It's not bad, eh? In Nashville.
1: I would have thought a library or something because she did, do you know what I mean?
0: Yeah.
1: If she was a flyer, I would have gone, yeah, that's cool. But, I mean, anything named after Dolly will be great. Sorry. That's me being picky.
0: No, this is interesting. Now that you mention it, and you got me on a completely different tangent, but I'm going with it. Like, what's the tier list of stuff you can get named after you? Like, you know, like a park bench has got to be at the lower end. You know, like if somebody names a park bench after you, it's like, oh, okay, that's kind of nice. Yeah. And maybe they go up to like, you know, like a library is a pretty big deal. Like, you're right.
1: A pretty big deal. School hall.
0: School hall. Like a university
1: drama department,
0: or something is
1: university.
0: Like next up again.
1: Yeah, okay, then we go.
0: Is the airport the pinnacle? Is like that's how you know you've made it? Like, you know, you probably did
1: stadium,
0: at that point,
1: maybe.
0: But nevertheless. Ooh.
1: The Dolly Parton Stadium.
0: Dolly Parton Stadium.
1: Leave it with him. I can see something
0: All right.
1: happening.
0: Well, in the meantime, anyway, it does look like the governor of Nashville, Tennessee, has said that, yes, they're going to, whatever it is they have to do to kind of put this idea forward, that it would become Dolly Parton International Airport or something like that.
1: Okay. I like that. I get that. Yeah, that'll be cool because international should travel. Yeah, okay. I'll let them off. Yeah. But a library would be good too,
0: A library would be good. Someone better do that.
1: I don't want to be picky.
0: Yeah. I don't want to tell you how to America.
1: But yeah.
0: I don't want to tell you how to America.
1: I don't want to tell you what to do, but anyway.
0: Yeah, exactly. What will we need for Becky? Some kind of a tea-related thing, maybe. Some kind of...
1: Or a
0: like
1: megaphone.
0: A tea house? Or a megaphone. It is The Bright Side on Rima. You're with Andrew and Becky, and we're going to be praying for you in just a few moments.
1: Yeah, so if you have a prayer request, we'd love to hear from you. You can text us 8168, keyword Rima.
0: Every morning starts a little bit better with some prayer, especially when it's a Monday. So... 8168, first word, Rima. We'll get to that after this.
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10: At the proper time, we will reap a harvest, from Galatians 6 verse 9. Some of the world's most successful people were told by so-called experts that they didn't have what it took to be a success in their professions. In 1927, Lucille Ball was told by an instructor at the John Murray Anderson Drama School, "Try any other profession, any other." Universal Pictures dismissed both Clint Eastwood and Burt Reynolds, claiming Reynolds had no talent and Eastwood talked too slowly. Malcolm Forbes, the late editor-in-chief of Forbes magazine, failed to become part of the staff of his newspaper at Princeton University. Decca Recording Company executives responded negatively to the audition of four young musicians, saying, "We don't like their sound. Groups with the guitars are on the way out." So, the Beatles took their sound elsewhere. For 7 years, a young inventor named Chester Carlson took his idea to 20 corporations, all of which turned him down. The Hayloyd Company finally purchased the rights to his electronic paper copying process, and Hayloyd became Xerox. Don't be discouraged if you're not getting the acceptance and success you need. Your story is still being written. The Bible says, "Be like those who through faith and patience will receive what God has promised." From Hebrews 6 verse 12. Faith and patience are the two qualities that will bring you success. This is why the Apostle Paul wrote, "Let us not become weary in doing good, for at the proper time we will reap a harvest if we do not give up." From Galatians 6 verse 9.
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0: It is The Bright Side on Rima. You're with Andrew and Becky.
1: Yes, we just got a text in from Sonia, one of our lovely South African listeners, reminding us that, yes, the All Blacks game did happen.
0: The All Blacks game?
1: Yeah, I have no idea what you're talking about. Oh, you mean last weekend?
0: Yeah, that was an amazing game. Oh, great game. Thanks, Sonia. Wow.
1: Thanks, Sonia. Thanks for your text.
0: Great that you could talk about it.
1: Oh, I love that we start our day with some prayer. We got some prayer requests in this morning, nice and early. People would love us to pray. One in here from Karen. It said, please pray for the children, adults and elderly parents in our church. Many people are sick with the flu and one of the elderly aunties has been admitted to hospital. Please pray for their complete healing and may they be blessed with a healing testimony. Kieran.
0: I'm on board with that one.
1: I'm on board with that one too.
0: I'm on board with that one. Lord, we pray for this healing from this flu thing. Chuck it in the bin in Jesus' name. Lord, we pray for everyone who's affected by it right now that they would bounce back. And as Kieran has said, let them all have an incredible testimony of how good you have been to them. We pray not only would they be healed from this flu, but Lord, also you'd protect us from catching any other kind of bug that's floating around right now. So we thank you for your goodness and we trust you with that in Jesus' name.
1: Amen.
0: Amen. Then we've also had Anne get in touch with us today.
1: Yeah.
0: And this one asked for healing of a serious eye infection and protection of eyesight.
1: I'd love to pray for that. Father God, we just lift up Anne to you right now and we pray for the eye infection that is in her eye, that it may be completely and utterly healed and that eyesight will be fine. Father God, we pray for doctors and nurses that are looking after her and helping her to sort this out, that they would have the eyes to see and the ears to hear what needs to be done. We just pray for Anne. We pray you take the worry away. And if there's any itchiness or soreness, we pray you take that away as well and give her a healing testimony as well. Amen.
0: Amen.
1: Amen.
0: That's what it's all about, baby.
1: Yep. If you've got a prayer request, you can get in touch at any time. 8168 keyword Rima, or you can go to the website rima.co.nz.
0: In fact, very shortly, we're going to open up our Bibles as well. You know, a bit of Bible reading goes well with a bit of prayer.
1: Does. Goes hand in hand, they would say.
0: You know, there's some verses that are like really like deep and profound and you read them and you have to go like, oh gosh, what's this one trying to say? And you need like a concordance and everything.
1: Mm-hmm.
0: Fair to say this next verse?
1: Not like that?
0: Not like that at all.
1: Okay, all right.
0: So short and sweet on a Monday morning after this from Casting Crowns. It's Love Mood First. You're on The Bright Side with Andrew and Becky.

0: It is The Bright Side on Rima. You're with Andrew and Becky.
1: And we're starting the day in the Bible with the Bible Society verse of the day. We're going to the book of Galatians, chapter 3, verse 26. For you are all children of God through faith in Jesus Christ.
0: Ooh, very nice.
1: Simple, to the point.
0: Short, very sweet.
1: You're a child of God because of your faith, not because of what you're doing.
0: That's right.
1: Amen, full stop.
0: So there.
1: Okay.
0: All right. Good.
1: Good though. Nice reminder this morning, okay? If you want to check it out, it's from the book of Galatians, chapter 3, verse 26.
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13: In this update, students are underwhelmed by the loan changes National would make if re-elected. Graduates would be able to pay off their debt over a longer period, with compulsory repayments lowered from 12 to 10%. Meanwhile, it's thought job seeker changes will teach young people a benefit isn't the way to start their working life. The Social Security Amendment Bill passed under urgency on Friday night. It ends job seeker payments for 18 and 19-year-olds whose parents earn more than $67,000 a year from November. The hunt goes on for survivors from Nepal's catastrophic flash debris flow. More than 2,500 people are still missing after last week's disaster, with the death toll almost 800. Fears a new police disciplinary policy could undermine the presumption of innocence. Last month, the police force widened the scope for instances where employees can be suspended without pay during a disciplinary process. That's news.
14: Mornings just got brighter. Andrew and Becky on the Bright Side on Rima.
15: I want to live a life surrendered. Don't want to ever look the same.

0: It is The Bright Side on Rima. You're with Andrew and Becky. It's 6:35.
1: Solomon's Dilemma.
2: Okay, people. It's Monday. What better way to start your day when with Solomon's Dilemma?
0: I can't think of a better way.
2: Okay.
0: There's no better way.
2: No. So we go into the vaults that we were given the keys to. Solomon's vaults, these are some of his favourite questions that he was asked.
0: Amazing that this ended up in New Zealand, by the way.
2: I know.
0: Isn't it incredible?
2: In the Rima basement.
0: And in the Rima basement. You wouldn't believe the scenes when we discovered this down there. So
2: good. There was much rejoicing and no gnashing of teeth. Remember that? It's always that part of the Bible. Anyway, yeah. So basically, I got a riddle. You've got to figure out what the answer is. As simple as that.
0: All right, 0508-474-362, if you can solve this one.
2: I don't have eyes, but once I did see. Once I had thoughts, now white and empty. What am I?
0: Ooh, empty, you say.
2: Empty.
0: Empty.
2: Empty.
0: No, I see you kind of make that. No, you got
2: to
0: make that.
2: I was trying to make it rhyme better.
0: No,
2: okay?
0: That's good. No,
2: all
0: you,
2: right?
0: you helped it out. Solomon, you know, wise man.
2: Okay.
0: Maybe his poetry wasn't up to
2: great.
0: Snuff.
2: Okay.
0: Who can say?
2: So, I don't have eyes,
0: right.
2: But once I did see. Once I had thoughts, now white and empty. What
0: Ooh.
2: Am I?
0: Ooh.
2: If you think you know this morning.
0: That's super fascinating.
2: Okay. 0508. All right. 474-362. I have to put a time limit on how long he gets to think about it.
0: Otherwise everyone just sits here listening. Yeah, just
2: be the news before you get up to it. I wish you could see the face. Okay.
0: All right, please hold caller.
2: All right.
0: No, in fact, don't hold. Just give us a call right now.
2: Yep, 0508-474-362 if you can figure this out. I don't have eyes, but once I did see. Once I had thoughts, now white and empty. What am I?
0: What indeed? Can you solve Solomon's Dilemma this morning? Is Matthew West now on The Bright Side? This is good. It is 23 away from 7.

0: Because you're good.
1: It's The Bright Side. That's Matthew West and Good.
2: Solomon's Dilemma.
3: Looking like I stumped you this morning.
1: Ooh.
3: It's not often that that happens. That was like, I just like it pointed out. I didn't give a clue either. So good.
1: That's true. You were very restrained.
3: I was. Look at me. It's Monday. Let's start as we mean to go on. Don't worry. The wheels will fall off by tomorrow. Anyway.
1: New tough guy, Becky.
3: But I've just been hanging out. Anyway, what am I doing? Oh, yes. So here's the riddle.
1: Go. Yes.
3: I don't have eyes, but once I did see.
1: Right.
3: Once I had thoughts, now white and empty. What am I?
1: That sounds so weird, but I kind of love it.
3: I know.
1: I kind of love it. Kind of one of my faves.
3: When you, yeah, you're all going to go, when you figure out the answer to this one.
1: That's the emotion we go for the show
3: okay.
1: in general.
3: Just so, what used to have eyes?
1: Right.
3: It's quite, I'm trying to think. I don't know. Archaeologists would find things like this.
1: Ooh, okay.
3: Okay.
1: All right.
3: So,
1: all right.
3: I don't have eyes.
1: Right.
3: But once I did see.
1: Yep.
3: Once I had thoughts. Now white and empty.
1: White and empty. Archaeologists would find it. It's not like,
3: what am I?
1: It's not like pottery or anything, is it?
3: No.
1: That doesn't make any sense anyway. What?
3: But, you know.
1: Imagine pottery with eyes. Anyway.
3: You'll go and visit these things at museums and things.
1: All right. 0508-474-362. Time is ticking by.
3: Yep. Last one. I don't have eyes, but once I did see, once I had thoughts, now white and empty. What am I?
1: Going once.
3: 0508-474-362.
1: Going twice.
3: I think I'm going to win this morning.
1: You are indeed. All right.
3: Okay.
1: Okay, hit me. What you got?
3: A skull.
1: That's cool.
3: Do you see what I did there,
1: people? I like that a lot.
3: Did you see what I did
1: there?
3: That's
1: really good.
3: I don't have eyes.
1: Yep.
3: But once I did see, because I used to have eyes in the skull,
1: yep.
3: I once had thoughts.
1: Right.
3: But now I'm white and empty.
1: Wow.
3: See ya.
1: That's pretty cool.
3: Don't you shake your head at me, people. I see you. That was a good one.
1: That was a really good one.
3: As I
1: like
3: said,
1: that.
3: Let's start the week as we mean to go on.
1: All right. Tough guy Becky for this week only.
3: Well, maybe today.
1: 48 hours if we're lucky. It is The Bright Side on Rima. You're with Andrew and Becky.
3: Oh, my bright side story this morning has to do with sport. You know I'm all over sport, but it's just
1: a
3: real...
1: You do never stop talking about it.
3: If you are an NRL, if you're the rugby league fan, sorry, then stick around because this... I mean, actually, everyone stick around because this story is just heartwarming.
1: I love a bit of heartwarm.
3: Heartwarming rugby league.
1: All right, that's on the way next.
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14: My wife and I holidayed in Queenstown.
0: and one day we decided to go gold panning. I tried all the techniques known to man as I walked up and down the river. I guessed, I prayed, but at the end of a winter's day, hands freezing and teeth shivering, I found a lot of dirt but no gold. I've found in life it's far easier to find the dirt in people's lives and situations than it is the gold. We're masters at finding problems and seeing the issues. I'm so thankful that God looks at us and sees the gold. I'm not saying he doesn't know about the dirt, but he chooses to believe in us despite our failures and shortcomings. Most of us are regularly reminded about our dirt, but what we have forgotten is that there is gold in us waiting to come out. Today, would you remember that there is gold in you? And let's be a people that find the gold and believe the best in others. I'm Ben Cherry, pastor of City Point Church, Auckland.
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0: Now, even if you are not a huge sports fan that like me, I like sport, but I don't really follow it. Like, I don't get the teams muddled up. And when I'm talking to my friends, especially, I'm like, was that the team with the stripy socks? Or the all-in-one colour socks? And everyone,
1: the blue jerseys or the green ones?
0: Yeah, I'm like, because doesn't the rugby league teams have the stripy socks and then the rugby teams just have the plain socks with two little stripes at the top? Like,
1: really?
0: You should notice. And that's what really rocks my rugby league friends up.
1: I feel like I'm learning something new. What, they got different socks between league and
0: union?
1: Yeah,
0: but the union just has the long socks with the two stripes at the top, and the rugby league has stripy socks. Correct me if I'm wrong. 8168, keyword Rima.
1: I just want to live in a world where you're right about this.
0: And I want to live in a world where we are run by the people who run sports, okay?
1: Yeah,
0: because over the Football World Cup, I don't know what colour socks they wear, you just heard great stories of humanity and people helping each other, and that was so good, and teams praying. Well, this weekend, you have heard a story about Jay Arrow. Now, he is a NRL star and has played rugby league like most of his life and has unfortunately had to retire quickly because he's been diagnosed with motor neuron disease.
1: Oh, yes, I remember this. Okay. It was a heartbreaking press conference. They sat down with everybody. And
0: it's just been terrible. And he was like two games short of hitting 100 caps.
1: Oh, wow.
0: So do you know what's happened? The sporting people have got together and said, how can we get this guy
1: two more caps? That's great.
0: So what has happened is the NRL big bosses have talked to the teams that the Rabbitohs, because that's his current team, they're playing. So this weekend they played the Titans. Next weekend they're going to play, she says, just double checking, the Roosters.
1: Uh-huh.
0: Okay. But Jay is going to walk the team out both times. He's going to run onto the field. He did this in the weekend with the Titans. Very emotional.
1: Yeah.
0: He literally stands there. They kick the ball off.
1: And then they sub him off.
0: Yeah, and then they sub him off straight away. But he'll get his 100 caps. How good is that?
1: That's brilliant.
0: That's people thinking of people. The other teams are like, yeah, of course we can make that happen. That's not a worry.
1: Yeah.
0: I mean, I did see some of the videos of it, and when they put up the number to get him subbed off, you see him go shaking his head and pushing his hands. No, I'm staying. But, so good. And just the way the sports community has honoured him, his family and him. But there we go, getting 100 matches. So if you don't watch NRL, then just watch him walk out. There's lots of videos going around, super emotional.
1: Look, there's a reason why sports movies are often some of the best, like, feel-good stories as well, right?
0: Yeah,
1: so that's amazing to see.
0: Let's get some coaches coaching the countries around the world, hey?
1: There we go.
0: Amen to that.
1: It is The Bright Side on Remote. You with Andrew and Becky. Now, I'm reliably informed it's a significant weekend.
0: Yes, Sunday.
1: That's right.
0: 6th of September, Father's Day.
1: Right, so we've got a little opportunity for you to, maybe boost up what your dad's going to be getting on Father's Day. If you can figure out a quote between my dad or Becky's.
0: Yeah, we'll talk about it.
1: That's after this from Josh Wilson.

0: you.
1: It is The Bright Side on Rima. You're with Andrew and Becky. We're 4 minutes away from seven. When I look in my phone line,
2: Father's Day this weekend, people.
1: That's right.
2: 6th of September.
1: And okay. So, to celebrate, or at least to help you celebrate, we've got a little extra something special for you.
2: Yeah, a little bit of chocolate. Dad likes chocolate. Tony's Chocolony chocolate. So good. And to win this chocolate, all you need to do is figure out, is the quote from my dad?
1: Or from my dad.
2: Okay.
1: Now, I thought about this, actually. It's going to be tougher than maybe people realise, because our dads aren't actually massively different people. Your dad was an Anglican vicar, right?
2: Yep.
1: Whereas mine was a Methodist minister back in the day.
2: Yeah, okay.
1: So I have a feeling there'll be like a common kind of thread, perhaps, in the things they might have said, or maybe not.
2: Well, we'll see.
1: Right.
2: Okay. So basically, we're going to read out quotes that we know our dad says. These are things that we all like.
1: Yep.
2: We play grandpa bingo.
1: We get dad PTSD. We hear it and like, whoa, I'm 8 years old again.
2: Yeah,
1: goodness
2: there we
1: me.
2: Go. And we play it at the table and then we all go, bingo! And my dad looks and is like, what's everyone talking about? We're like, these are the sayings he always says.
1: That's it.
2: Okay.
1: So we've got a bunch of quotes here. Becky, why don't you take that one?
2: Okay, I'll do this one.
1: All right, and you just read that one out. Now, it's up to you this morning to text through either Becky's dad or Andrew's dad. So 8168, first word Rima, and Becky's dad or Andrew's dad.
2: Yeah, when you think you know what it is, and we will get someone on the phone to win the chocolate this morning before 9.
1: Yep, okay. So give us the quote. What you got?
2: What's for pudding, pudding? Get it? Like, what's for pudding, pudding? Like, cause.
1: Yeah.
2: Yep.
1: Yep.
2: Did that make sense?
1: I think so.
2: Yeah, okay.
1: I mean, obviously it sounds like something that my dad said all the time.
2: Yeah.
1: Or does it?
2: Or does it? Or what my dad says after dinner.
1: Or not. See, this is the mind game, everyone. This is the mind game. We're in your heads this morning.
2: Well, you know, I do have to say, one of our dads definitely says this.
1: That's right.
2: But whose dad is it? Andrew's dad or my dad? Who says, what's for pudding, pudding?
1: So we're going to give you a chance across the course of the morning to text through 8168, first word, Rima, and then either just write in Becky's dad or Andrew's dad, and we'll find our winner after 9.
2: Okay, so what's for pudding, pudding? Is that my dad or Andrew's dad? You can text us 8168, keyword Rima.
1: It is The Bright Side. You're with Andrew and Becky.

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1: In this update, students are sceptical National's proposed loan changes will keep graduates in New Zealand. If re-elected, the party would ease compulsory student loan repayments from 12% to 10% and charge those living overseas an extra 1% in annual interest. Victoria University Student Association President Aidan Donoghue says students know the labour market is tough right now and they can find better prospects and income elsewhere.
2: This isn't really going to stop them from going. If they've made up their mind, they're going to do it. And it's not really a huge fiscal change for them to take their increased wage, but also pay the interest.
1: Meanwhile, it's thought the government's job seeker changes teaches young people a benefit isn't the way to start their working life. The Social Security Amendment Bill passed under urgency on Friday night. It ends job seeker payments for 18 and 19-year-olds whose parents earn more than around $67,000 a year from November. Former Work and Income boss Christine Rankin says while finding a job can be difficult, the benefit isn't the answer.
3: The answer is helping them get a job and then stay in that job. Why should young people with their whole lives ahead of them experience that? It's there when you desperately need it.
1: The bill also changes how accommodation supplements are calculated. Meanwhile, more funding is top of the election wish list for general practice owners. The General Practice Owners Association's manifesto also calls for support for GP and patient relationships for independently owned practices and a strengthening of rural and urgent after-hours care. Labor is promising, if elected, to have a bill before select committee in the first 100 days to ensure those leaving retirement villages get their money back within 3 months. The bill will also propose establishing a simple, accessible, independent disputes resolution service. Tanaka McLean has more.
4: Senior spokesperson Ingrid Leary says no one should be waiting up to a year to get their own money back. She says it's not just inconvenient, it causes hardship. Leary says the bill will include targeted exceptions for small, rural and charitable villages rather than the government's exemption for every village under 50 units.
1: New Zealand's total gross debt is approaching $1 trillion. Our newsroom's tally of all available private and public debt figures sits at $937.5 billion, up almost 90% in 10 years. In real inflation-adjusted terms, the rise in debt is closer to 34%. The bulk of the nation's debt continues to be underpinned by mortgage borrowing at almost $400 billion, while core Crown borrowing sits just shy of $250 billion. Devastating scenes in Nepal as the death toll from last week's flash flooding rises to almost 800. More than 2,500 people are still missing, including 5 New Zealanders. Hundreds are believed to be trapped in a tunnel at one of the country's hydropower sites, and rescue crews are attempting to make contact with no response so far. In sport, coach Andrew Webster's unhappy with leaked points in the Warriors' 46-32 home NRL League win over the Knights. Regardless, the result has them top of the ladder via points differential over the Panthers with one regular season game to go. Golfer Daniel Hillier has finished in a tie for second at the British Masters on the European Tour. He's finished at 11 under par overall, 3 strokes behind former grocery delivery driver Joe Dean, whose wife was caddying. The US Tennis Open singles are underway at Flushing Meadows. Women's third seed Jessica Pegula has advanced to the second round with a straight sets victory. In Premier League football, Manchester United, Chelsea and Sunderland had wins, but Leeds and Brentford drew 1-1. That's news and sport. I'm Jodie Gill.
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6: Short forecast on a Monday morning, starting with Northland to Manawatu, including Coromandel, Tomatanui and Taihape. There's a few showers today. Mainly fine, though, for Bay of Plenty and Taupo, with some isolated showers. Fine weather for Gisborne and Hawke's Bay, but severe gale westerlies in exposed places south of Hastings. Now to Hotowhenua to Wellington, also Wairarapa, Nelson and Marlborough.

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1: And those are words that you're going to find in Psalm 66, verse 7.
0: Lifting your morning mood. This is The Bright Side with Andrew and Becky on Rima.
1: Yes, kumbaya, my friends. 7 after 7 on a Monday morning. You're with Andrew and Becky.
2: Apparently, I got the stripy socks wrong.
1: Oh, really?
2: Okay. My husband has corrected me.
1: Wow.
2: And yes, you're wrong about the socks. The Kiwis rugby league team have stripy socks and the All Blacks have solid black with stripes at the top. But that's not representative of the entire code of rugby versus rugby league. Just the New Zealand representative teams. Okay, babe, thanks.
1: Wow.
2: But in my defence, this weekend, they were wearing stripy socks. The Rabbitohs.
1: All I'm going to say, Mr. Johnston, pick your battles, buddy. Was that worth it?
2: And then he sent me, anyway, it's all right.
1: Send you a bunch of stuff. Yeah, where are the kids? Where are my shoes? Yep. What's happened with my glasses?
2: Get your children kind of to school, please.
1: You're far too busy.
2: But I'm sorry I got the stripy socks wrong.
1: Well, you know, I mean, you've precluded an avalanche of messages, haven't you? Huge rugby league fan base on The Bright Side this morning.
2: Yeah, there we go.
1: I used to joke back in the day when I started doing radio, I did some sports stuff, and I said, sport's actually the easiest thing in the world to do because you just pick an opinion and go with it. So something happens in the weekend, flip a coin, heads or tails. This was a bad thing, and just go for it. And the people who disagree, mate, radio bait, I tell you.
2: Well,
1: anyway.
2: Rugby league wears stripy socks in Becky's little world.
1: In our little world, though, after 7:30 this morning, got to make a little bit of time, but don't worry, I've got plenty to travel back in time.
2: Ah, yes, hearing is believing. We'll be on the way.
1: So I'm going to get a little sound from the Bible for you and then play it back and see if you can figure out the Bible story in question.
2: Okay, now, someone's admitted to needing their nails cut, which got me talking about a friend who has nail scissors on their key ring. We'll explain more shortly.
1: Ah, the wonders that are attached to a key ring.
2: Yeah, I know.
1: It's on the way after this from Jamie Grace. This is Joy.

0: of random stuff they can be.
1: I know. And we got talking about this because a friend of mine sent us a message in the group chat that we're in about how I just need to do a little bit of research. But is my dad the only one who has nail clippers on his key ring? She's borrowing his car.
0: Wow.
1: And yeah, it had nail clippers on it. And that got us all, we chatted for ages about random things we've had on our key rings in the past. Mine's quite boring right now.
0: Yeah.
1: I've just literally got my car key and a beautiful little key ring of Brisbane. And it's personalised. My friend made it for me. So it's this little picture of the Sandgate waterfront where we used to spend lots of our time, and it just says 4017, which was our postcode.
0: Aww.
1: So, yeah, that's really lovely. But that's all I have. I really need an AirTag or something that will help me find my keys.
0: Wow.
1: You know, do you remember how at one stage it was big? You'd like get something and it would whistle at you if you...
0: I bought my dad a whistling key ring one year for Father's Day.
1: Did you?
0: Asked me if it worked or not.
1: Did it work or not?
0: Heck no. Are you kidding me? It was a terrible idea.
1: But they were huge everywhere, weren't they?
0: I thought I was being so helpful at the age of about 8 or 9 years old. But turns out it was just an annoying little extra widget that he then did not use on said key ring.
1: Oh, bless. What's on your key ring?
0: I try to have as little on it as possible. So I don't even have house keys.
1: How do you get in?
0: Well, because we've got one of these keypad things with our house, right?
1: So all right,
0: I've got basically got the car key, which also is not a key anymore either, by the way. It's one of those proxy tag
1: Watsits. Oh, you are Flash.
0: Yeah, what's
1: I've still got a key that goes in the ignition.
0: Yeah, right. Gosh, what's it like being in
1: the
0: Stone Age?
1: I know.
0: And then I have the mailbox key. That our letterbox has a little on it.
1: Yep. Okay,
0: and then other than that, there's literally a little logo for Hayabusa, who is a manufacturer of boxing gloves and so on and so forth, that came when I bought some gloves a little while back. So that basically just forms the basis of the key ring, and that's it.
1: See, key rings, they used to be a real thing back in the day.
0: Oh, they were enormous.
1: And, like, you would, like, collect them.
0: Yeah.
1: But you don't see them as much anymore. And, like, I think there's a certain person. There's me.
0: Mm.
1: And then there's people who have practical things on their key rings.
0: Well, dare I say it, there was a time and stage of my life when those who had bottle openers on their key rings made them very popular people.
1: Pocket knives. I've seen people with the pocket knives.
0: I've seen people with a compass on them.
1: See, those are the people I want to be. But no, I remember when I first got a car key, my car keys, I had this huge silver turtle thing on it because it was funky. And my uncle said to me, and I do need to know if this is true, car people.
0: Right.
1: Don't put too much on your car keys because it'll wreck the ignition.
0: What? Because, the leverage of
1: the
0: it pulling
1: leverage down
0: on
1: the... Do you think that's a real thing, or my uncle was just telling me I don't like that key ring?
0: You know, it might have been, if I'm going to be generous to your uncle, something that might have been true back in, say, the 50s and 60s with, you know, older school kind of ignitions. Yeah. But I would think these days, surely...
1: Well, you don't even have a key to put in your car.
0: Touche.
1: Yeah.
0: So what have you got on yours? We want to know.
1: Yeah, some of the random
0: strangest,
1: things.
0: Strangest, most
1: the,
0: random thing.
1: Yeah. Maybe you're a practical person, or maybe it was a gift from someone. Maybe you've still got that first ever made key ring as a Mother's Day or Father's Day gift.
0: Yeah.
1: We want to hear about it this morning. You can call 0508 474 362.
0: Tell us about the weirdest stuff on your key ring this morning. It is The Bright Side. It's 15 minutes after 7.
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7: Is your heart absolutely broken today? This is Susie Holt with Chocolate and God. Isaiah 61 says, "Give them beauty for ashes, the oil of joy for mourning, the garment of praise for the spirit of heaviness." God has promised us these things. Oh, how great is it to know that His plan for us is to replace our sorrow and heartache and heaviness with His beauty, joy and praise. Why do I find myself some days then having to remind myself of all this? Do you have those days where maybe you just don't feel like worshiping, or you don't feel like taking a stand for something you know to be right just one more time? Maybe you just don't feel like working at that relationship, whether it's friends, parents, your children, or maybe even a spouse. I believe we all get there occasionally, but what do you do when you feel like that? Let me encourage you to give your thoughts and attitudes to God and allow His to take their place. Ladies, let's take the 30-day challenge and be in the Word every day. 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

0: It is The Bright Side on Remo. You're with Andrew and Becky, 21 minutes after 7 o'clock.
1: Cream-coloured ponies and crisp apple strudels, doorbells and sleigh bells and schnitzel with noodles, wild geese that fly with a moon on their wings. These are a few of my favourite things.
0: Anyone got schnitzel with noodles on their keyring this morning?
2: Well, people have lots of cool things on their keyrings. I'm feeling like I need to up my game, and I love this from Trish. I've got a tread depth gauge and a thingy-ma-bob for breaking the window. I don't know. She literally says thingy-ma-bob.
0: For breaking the window?
2: So I think if you were in an accident, you've got like this little thing to like get you out.
0: Wow.
2: So that's pretty cool.
0: That's hardcore.
2: Yep.
0: Is there a backstory to that? Like,
2: she just says thingy-ma-bob.
0: I need to know more. I need to know more.
2: Tanya's pretty practical. She's got a small bottle of hand sanitizer on hers. And David says an aircraft maintenance tag, bright red, and it says remove before flight, came from a math couple that are home on furlong from PNG. It reminds me to pray for them.
0: Oh, that's really cool.
2: I do like that.
0: I do like that.
2: I do like that. Now, Tim's on the phone this morning. Tim, key rings.
3: Morning, Bex.
2: Key rings.
3: Yes, key rings. What about them?
2: Have you got a big, cool key ring, like something on yours that's practical?
3: Nah, only a tag and a whole lot of keys.
0: Okay. So when you say how many, how are we talking?
3: 18.
0: 18?
2: Keys?
3: Yep.
2: How many houses do you have?
3: none of them are house keys.
0: Okay.
2: Car keys?
3: None of them are car keys either.
0: Okay, what are they for?
3: One's to get into the workshop, one's to get into the batching shed, one's for the gate.
0: Okay,
3: one's
0: okay.
3: One's for the lunchroom.
0: All right, no,
2: lunchroom. I love it that you have to lock the lunchroom.
0: Tim, this is what I want you to do for me, mate. This is what I want you to do for me, okay? I want you to close your eyes right now, and I want you to run your hand up and down the key ring and keep going until I say stop. All right, so you got your keys in your hand?
3: Yep,
0: all right. So run your hand up and down the key ring. Keep going.
3: Yep.
0: Stop. Okay, now what's that key? The one that your hands just stopped on right now? What does that one do?
3: That one is for the storeroom where we keep all the bits and pieces.
0: All right, okay.
2: Okay.
3: It's got to have a lock on it.
2: Okay, do you just be able to look at the key and go, hey, that's for such and such, or do you have to have them labelled?
3: No, they're all stamped because we got one coloured key, which is for a lock-up. And the only other one I know that's worn is the diesel key.
0: The diesel key?
2: Ah, okay.
3: For the diesel pump.
2: Ah, right, okay.
0: Right, well, obviously. Yeah. Obviously you got one for the diesel pump, Becky. Honestly.
2: Obviously.
0: How
2: we've all got a diesel pump.
0: Don't we all have a diesel
2: pump? What wouldn't I know?
3: They're work keys, basically.
0: Right.
3: They're all for work.
2: Are you very good at losing them?
3: Only when I always put them away in the door of the ute, because otherwise next time I go to find them, you think, where did I put them?
0: Creature of habit. That's the way.
2: That's what I need to do. I need to keep my keys in the same place. Yeah. I love it. All right, 18 keys, Tim. Wow, wonder if anyone can top that. Thanks, buddy.
3: I tried to talk the boss into getting one of those fancy systems where you have like four levels.
2: Oh, yeah.
3: Yeah, so if you're the boss, you can open every lock. If you're
2: a bit lower, right.
0: Yeah.
2: I'd never be allowed in anywhere, but anyway, okay. Thanks, Tim.
0: All right. Can anyone beat 18 keys, though?
2: 18
0: That's a pretty good
2: keys. Or what else have you got on your key ring? Mate, actually, it seems like no one has a house key on their key ring. So actually, if you have a house key on your key ring, because I don't have a house key on mine either, I want to hear from you. 0508-474-362, or you can text 8168, keyword Reema.
0: It is The Bright Side. You're with Andrew and Becky.

0: It is The Bright Side on Rima. You're with Andrew and Becky. When I look in my it's a jam. It is also Father's Day this Saturday.
1: And you put it in your calendar, Andrew?
0: Sorry, I said Saturday, didn't I?
1: Yeah,
0: this Sunday.
1: Oh.
0: I corrected myself.
1: This weekend. You can celebrate at any point.
0: That is true.
1: Okay.
0: And we want to celebrate the things that our dads have said. You know, your quotable quotes.
1: Oh, those ones that we roll our eyes. In fact, we have been known to play what we call grandpa or papa bingo.
0: Right.
1: They just say these things every time and you just sort of first one to yell out, bingo! Wins, and they look at us like, what are you doing?
0: So we're going to play that game with you guys this morning.
1: Mm-hmm.
0: Becky and I have assembled a bunch of quotes.
1: Yes, we have.
0: And these are quotes that are either said by my dad.
1: Or my dad.
0: And it's up to you guys to figure out who said what.
1: Yep, you just need to text in Becky's dad or Andrew's dad.
0: Can I just say, by the way, I thought you did a very good job of doing that read very neutrally.
1: I know.
0: Before. It was very good because...
1: We have to be neutral because it could be your dad, it could be my dad.
0: That's right. There's no tells one way or the other with this, which is great.
1: I'm not allowed to give any clues. Andrew stares me down.
0: All right. So we've had a few people get in touch with their guesses, but do you want to read that quote again this morning?
1: Okay. What's for pudding, pudding?
0: What's for pudding, pudding?
1: So, you know, I would say that happens at the dinner table.
0: Mm.
1: Once dinner's done.
0: You know, Dad being that charming chap that he is, wanting to kind of maybe wind up Mum just a touch.
1: Yep.
0: Hypothetically, maybe. Yeah, maybe. Maybe it was mine. Maybe it was
1: maybe
0: yours.
1: Maybe it was mine.
0: Who
1: and they just say,
0: who can say?
1: What's for pudding, pudding? What's for pudding, pudding? And who do you think said it?
0: All right. So 8168, first word, Rima. Carol reckons it's that's Becky's dad.
1: Oh, does she now?
0: However, Grant hears something of my father in this.
1: Okay.
0: Which is... fair enough, I think, too.
1: All right. Well, you just need to text in and tell us what you think. Is it my dad or Andrew's dad? We will let someone win the Tony's Chocolony.
0: That's for today. We're going to do this all throughout the week as well. So plenty of chances for you to guess who said what this morning. So one more time, here's the quote.
1: What's for pudding, pudding?
0: Was that my dad or Becky's dad? It's time for you to text through.
1: 8168, keyword Rima, with either Becky's dad or Andrew's dad. Who do you think says that at the dinner table? We'll draw a winner before 9 this morning.
0: Up next, though, time for a little bit of time travel.
1: Oh, here we go.
0: Got to head back and record a little something from the Bible for you to figure out. Hearing's Believing is up next.
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7: In this update, students are sceptical National's proposed loan changes will keep graduates in New Zealand. If re-elected, the party would ease compulsory student loan repayments from 12% to 10% and charge those living overseas an extra 1% in annual interest. Meanwhile, it's thought the government's job seeker changes teach young people a benefit isn't the way to start their working life. It ends job seeker payments for 18 and 19-year-olds whose parents earn more than around $67,000 a year from November. Labor's promising, if elected, to have a bill before Select Committee in the first 100 days to ensure those leaving retirement villages get their money back within 3 months. The bill will also propose establishing a simple, accessible, independent disputes resolution service. Devastating scenes in Nepal as the death toll from last week's flash flooding rises to almost 800. More than 2,500 people are still missing, including 5 New Zealanders. That's news.
4: 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Starting your day on the bright side with Andrew and Becky on Rema.

0: That is Carly Ann Taylor on Rima with Heavenly Father. It's The Bright Side. You're with Andrew and Becky.
1: Hearing is believing.
0: The sudden rustle of headphones.
2: Sorry,
0: is
2: I got sidetracked.
0: That's
2: I
0: right.
2: got sidetracked. Well, you were out of the room.
0: Well, I had to travel back in time, didn't
2: and then
0: I?
2: You came back quicker than I thought you would.
0: Yeah, that's a great thing about a time machine. You can set it to a time just after you left, and then it seems like you've never gone. It
2: freaks me out every time.
0: But where did I go, Becky?
2: Well, hopefully, but somewhere back in the day in the Bible.
0: You are correct.
2: Good.
0: I've recorded another moment for you this morning. That's what we do with hearing is believing.
2: Hold on, you do.
0: Well, that's fair.
2: I'm not a lead. I'm not. He comes back and he won't even tell me where he's been or bring a postcard or tell me the sound.
0: Do you know how hard it is to get a postcode from biblical times? I mean, they're not even in English. It's just impossible. Postal service back then was rubbish.
2: I just like a little momentum of your trip.
0: Yeah, fair enough.
2: But I didn't get a birthday text, so, you know, I'm sure I'll never get a postcard.
0: Now, after taking a few days to solve the one prior, Fridays went pretty quickly because we had this sound. And Thunis got on the line immediately.
3: It sounds like Naaman washing himself seven times in the Jordan River.
0: Maybe we hear this sound.
2: All right. Is he right?
0: That's because I thought that would go too long. Yes. So you're absolutely right. Yes, he was absolutely right. So today's one, you're going to love this.
2: Mm-hmm.
0: I just thought, what moment can I capture for Becky that she will really enjoy?
2: Really?
0: And so, ladies and gentlemen, this is your moment today. If you can recognize what momentous occasion in the Bible occurred here, 0508-474-362.
2: Oh, gross. Play it again.
0: It's not my fault. Look, it's in the Bible. It's in the Bible. Don't get angry at me, all right? Get angry at God for putting this in the Bible.
2: Sorry, people. Well, I don't.
0: It's
2: get,
0: in the.
2: I don't get to vet these because I don't get to time travel.
0: You're one of those people who complains that Song of Solomon's in the Bible as well. Look, it's in there.
2: Don't
0: okay.
2: Complain about that,
0: I don't make the rules.
2: Out of all the sounds, see, yes. That is such a boy going to get them. I'd go and get a lovely sound.
0: Well,
2: but you know, go for the. Yeah. Okay.
0: Yeah. Okay. So 0508-474
2: I'm going to talk to HR about this.
0: 362. What moment in the Bible has been captured here? Becky's literally holding her headphones off her head. Like they're a good like 6 inches off her ears. It's done. It's fine. It's finished.
2: If you think you know, 0508. Come on, let's get it done today. We can't have this sound keep going any longer.
0: This one going for weeks on end.
2: Okay, 0508-474-362.
0: All right, what sound have I captured from the Bible this morning? Here's Jordan Feliz. This is Can't Lose. You're on The Bright Side with Andrew and Becky.

0: can lose.
1: It is The Bright Side on Remo. You're with Andrew and Becky.
2: Hearing is believing.
1: I have travelled back in time, as I am prone to do, don't ask how, and recorded a moment from the Bible for you to figure out by sound alone. And Becky loves it this morning. Probably one of your favourites, wouldn't you say, Becky?
3: Mm-hmm.
1: So, if you know what sound has been captured here this morning, it's time to get on the phone, 0508 474 362. Okay, Becky's headphones are now officially a foot over her head, like literally orbiting above her like a halo.
3: It's gross.
1: Look, it's in the Bible.
3: I know. I didn't say it wasn't biblical.
1: Are you saying Christianity is gross? Is that what you're saying?
3: I was just saying are some sounds that you can get and you would go for the gross ones. I would go for the nice ones.
1: All of God's creation is beautiful. God said it's all good.
3: Okay, so the heated fellowship that we have needs to move on. Rebecca wants to know if it's Balaam's donkey when he saw the angel and wouldn't keep going. Because, you know, the donkeys, they get all...
1: Do they make that noise?
3: Quiet. Take my headphones off. All right. Trish is on the phone this morning. Good morning, Trish.
4: Hi there.
3: Hey.
1: Trish, delightful sound, isn't it?
3: It's gross.
4: That's a disgusting sound.
3: Thank you, Trish.
1: Look, it's in the
3: Bible. Thank you, Trish.
1: Look, Trish, it's in the Bible.
3: I don't care, you know, it's still gross.
1: What can I tell you?
3: It's still gross.
1: It's in the Bible.
3: Anyway, Trish, what do you think it is?
4: I think it was when God made Adam.
1: Ooh.
4: He spat in the dirt and he made him with his spit.
1: Right. Okay, so we're in the book of Genesis. We've got God in the garden. He thinks, time to make a man, and then this happens.
4: Oh,
1: isn't that
3: gross.
1: Delightful?
3: That's gross. Is that right?
1: Well, no, it's not.
3: Sorry, Trish. Sorry for the grossness and sorry that he didn't get it right.
4: That's all good. I wouldn't tell you my second one, so let's see if someone else get that because there's one other place.
3: Okay.
1: All right.
3: Well, hold there. We'll see. We've got Mark on the phone. We'll see if he gets it. Otherwise, we'll come back to you.
1: Okay. All right. Wait there, Trish.
3: Good morning, Mark. Gross sounds anonymous.
5: That's so awesome.
1: No, isn't it, though?
3: Mark.
1: Isn't it, bro?
3: Mark.
1: High five across the radio, right?
3: Do not encourage him.
1: Can I tell you, by the way, when I recorded this, traveling back in time, there was a shorter version that I thought about playing. I thought, no, it needs to be the entire thing. Did I make the right choice?
5: Absolutely, 100%.
1: There we go. My man. All right.
3: Okay. So, what do you think it is, Mark?
1: What do you reckon,
3: Don't
1: Mark?
3: Play it again.
5: It is when Jesus spat on the dirt, make some mud and put it on the blind man's eyes.
1: Oh, right. Okay, so tell me about the story. So what's happening in this particular moment?
5: So there's a fellow that's been blind since birth. Jesus spits on the ground, mixes the spit with dirt to create mud and smeared it on his eyes.
1: Yep.
5: Then told him to go wash in the pool of Siloam, I think. And then he came back and he could see.
1: Right. And so in the process of making this mud, you're saying Jesus does this?
5: Yeah.
1: Well, Mark. Yes, it is. Yes, it is.
3: Thank you for getting it on the first day so we don't have to hear it tomorrow.
5: Love it.
1: Oh, God bless you, my man.
3: Some coffee for you, Mark.
1: Right. Mum's not happy, Mark.
3: No, Mum is not happy.
1: Mum's not happy.
3: You wait till your father gets home.
1: But Mark, was it worth it?
5: Ask for forgiveness.
1: Was it worth it, though?
5: Absolutely, 100%.
1: Absolutely right.
3: All right.
1: There you go, Mark.
3: There we go.
1: Triumphant this morning. I have a feeling that's what Trish thought it might have been as well.
3: Yeah, I think so too.
1: So,
3: all right. Coffee on the way to Mark, and we'll have another Hearing is Believing tomorrow. I think I might come with you tomorrow.
1: Oh, really? Just to make sure I get
3: a little bit of adult supervision.
1: Oh, you mean so I don't do this? You should have seen. It was like her headphones are on fire. It was like literally the thought of it playing and suddenly Becky's like frantically like swiping these things off her head. 10 out of 10 would do it again. Right, it's the bright side. You're with Andrew and Becky.
3: Once your stomach is settled, I'm going to tell you why we need to pray.
1: It's up after this.
3: Praying for Andrew, that's for sure.
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3: I don't like broad beans all that much. 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
2: 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I'm so

0: On the night you fall in all the pieces, you can bring your lonely heart to Jesus. What if I told you that I believe it?
1: That is for King and Country on Rima. What if I told you? We are 4 minutes away from 8 o'clock and getting ever closer to seeing our friends in Hamilton.
2: Yeah, 16th of September. We're going to be great.
1: That's it. Sorry, I couldn't help myself.
2: Yeah, we're going to be praying in Hamilton for the Hamilton Prayer Breakfast. It is the 7th year running, and we're going to be there live. So come down and say hello. If you want to find out more, prayerbreakfast.nz. I think there's one more in Auckland after this one.
1: That's
2: and
1: right.
2: Then it starts again next year. Okay. Yep. So you want to be in Hamilton, Claudelands Event Centre. Going to be down there praying and just hanging out and great fellowship. All I remember is of Christchurch. I mean, I remember lots of things, but just the atmosphere of was just, it was, the spirit was in the room.
1: Yeah.
2: That was so good.
1: And we got to meet people just like you who've been Rima fans for a while. So
2: good.
1: Do please come up and say hello when you see us down there.
2: We'd love that.
1: But you've got a couple of weeks if you want to get your tickets for the event itself.
2: Yep. You can do it at prayerbreakfast.nz. And they make sure you book it in. It starts off at like 6:15 and it goes to 8:30, so you've got time to get to work as well.
1: Mm-hmm.
2: And it's really fun. Breakfast is always yummy, but it's always great to stop and pray, you know, as a people of God, and pray for the city and the surrounding area.
1: So join us for that. And again, if you want to get your tickets, head along to prayerbreakfast.nz. It is The Bright Side on Rima. You're with Andrew and Becky. After 8 o'clock, we're going to find out what's going on with Ryan Fox.
2: Is that Grant Fox's son?
1: Sure is.
2: Oh, look at me, I'm all over it.

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1: In this update, National says it's only right to crack down on student loan debt from overseas borrowers. The party's new policy would allow graduates who stay in the country to pay off their debt over a longer period, with compulsory repayments lowered from 12 to 10%. But those living overseas would be charged an extra 1% in annual interest. Finance spokesperson Nicola Willis says overseas borrowers are often the ones not paying back their loans.
2: Two-thirds of people with a student loan who are offshore have overdue repayments. Together, they owe $2.5 billion, and we just don't think that's fair.
1: But students are underwhelmed. Victoria University Student Association President Aidan Donoghue says students have raised plenty of issues this year, and this policy doesn't touch one of them.
3: There's no talk about increasing the threshold. It's only $494 a week before you have to start making payments. There's no talk around not having to make repayments if you're still studying.
1: Labor's promising, if elected, to have a bill before select committee in the first 100 days to ensure those leaving retirement villages get their money back within 3 months. The bill will also propose establishing a simple, accessible, independent disputes resolution service. The party's senior spokesperson, Ingrid Leary, says no one should be waiting up to a year to get their own money back. She says it's not just inconvenient, it causes hardship. It's thought urban planning lessons can be learned from the explosive growth of Canterbury's Rolleston. Canterbury University Professor Katie Pickles says the Samoan town's grown haphazardly, straying from plans for self-sufficiency, green space and fewer cars. It now has 34,000 residents, up from 2,000 in 2000. Mayor Lydia Glidden says council infrastructure is only part of the picture.
4: Infrastructure actually needs to go in ahead of time, and it would be great to change the dial on that. So rather investing after the people are there, if you can invest before the people come, you've set yourself up well.
1: Survivors who escaped last week's deluge in Nepal are returning to ruined villages. Five New Zealanders are believed to be among almost 2,500 people missing. Hundreds are believed to be trapped in a tunnel at one of the country's hydropower sites, with rescue crews pumping air and dropping food inside. ABC News Australia's Rachel Clayton says hundreds are arriving at disaster centres with no belongings.
5: We've been told from people who were on the ground that when people arrived to see if their home had survived, they couldn't even locate where their home used to be.
1: And rescuers are scrambling to find survivors from a ferry capsizing off the coast of northern Cyprus. There were 267 people on their way to Turkey. 8 people have died and about 20 are still missing. UK correspondent Gavin Gray says a pair of massive waves are thought to be responsible.
6: The first one, kind of the captain was dealing with how the ship was reacting to the first wave, but then it was hit by a second wave and was taking on water.
1: In sport, a basketball homecoming and family reunion for Charlize Leger-Walker. The 24-year-old tall ferns topping off a year where she became the first New Zealander drafted to America's WNBA by committing to the Porirua-based Tokumanoa Queens in the Tauihi Women's League. Leger-Walker's teaming up with her older sister, Crystal, an opportunity which is too hard to pass up.
7: I haven't played with her since Washington State, and I thought I would probably get a chance here in the Tall Ferns, but obviously I got injured, she's had a baby, and the paths just didn't cross.
1: Scott McLaughlin has finished second behind Pato O'Ward at the latest IndyCar Series race in Milwaukee, and Hayden Padden and co-driver John Kennard have finished second at the World Rally Championship event in Paraguay. That's news and sport. I'm Jodie Gill.
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9: Short forecast on a Monday morning, starting with Northland to Manawatū, including Coromandel, Tawaranui and Taiapi. There's a few showers today. Mainly fine though for Bay of Plenty and Taupō, with some isolated showers. Fine weather for Gisborne and Hawke's Bay, but severe gale westerlies in exposed places south of Hastings. Now to Hotowhenua to Wellington, also Wairarapa, Nelson and Marlborough. It's fine this morning, then scattered showers from afternoon. Severe gale westerlies in exposed places around the Tararua district. For Wobulla and Westland, showers clearing in Westland and grey this evening. Canterbury's mainly fine with a chance of a shower about Banks Peninsula, then scattered showers everywhere from afternoon. Then for Otago, South and Fjordland, it's a bit of an ESA, but showers, some heavy and then squally with hail. Thunderstorms possible about Southland, Clutha and Dunedin. Snow lowering to 200 metres this afternoon, possibly affecting higher roads. And then some gale westerlies in exposed places.
10: From the Bible, the Lord is not slow in keeping his promises, some understand slowness. Instead, he is patient with you, not wanting anyone to perish, but everyone to come to repentance. Words to live by on Rema.
9: And those words are in 2 Peter chapter 3, verse 9.
10: Good chats, good fun. Starting your day on the bright side with Andrew and Becky on Rema.
9: It is 6 after 9 on a Monday morning. Welcome to the bright side. Come on over. We saved your spot as per normal.
11: Pull up a chair.
9: You can keep your headphones on now, mate. The spit sound's gone away.
11: I know, that was gross. Sorry about that if you were listening between 7 and 7.30.
9: It's in the Bible, Becky.
11: I knew it was in the Bible, but it still sounded gross.
9: The Word of God, okay? It's all just, it's a complete view of life. And if there's spitting in the Bible, then so be it.
11: All right.

0: Hey, James, love you too.
1: That is the sound of a cat leaving the bag, everybody.
0: Sorry about that.
1: Whoopsie.
0: Oh, and we're still taking your guesses for our Tony's Chocolony.
1: That's right. We've got a quote. Maybe it's from my dad. Maybe it's from Becky's dad. Another chance for you to guess that one later on this morning. And before we get to all of that, of course, we're going to take a look at the news stories that have captured the attention of the world since the day began.
2: Meep, meep.
0: What?
2: Meep, meep.
1: Yeah, that's right.
0: Okay.
1: Roadrunner on the way.
0: Yeah.
1: In the headlines, in fact. But for what reason? We'll talk about it after this. From one common and a live city on the bright side, it's 8 after 8.

0: for you.
1: It's The Bright Side on Remo. You're with Andrew and Becky. Sway factor. That's how you should measure songs.
2: Oh, yeah.
1: Does anyone have a good sway factor? Yeah. You just got this kind of like, na-na-na-na-na-na. Yep.
2: Hold on to you.
1: Right, with all that said, let's take a look at the news.
3: Trending. The news Aotearoa has been searching for.
1: This is the real news, not the nonsense we play just at the top of the hour. No, that's all from big news. Can't trust those people. Instead, we're using Google to find the truth. Because as we all know,
2: Google's
1: the internet never lies.
2: Okay.
1: Right?
2: No.
1: Maybe not. These are the stories, though, that are doing really well in the Google searches, or maybe some, the most popular on our major news services.
2: Hit me with it.
1: All right, number one.
4: What does the fox say? Ding, ding, ding.
1: But in this case, the Ryan Fox.
2: Oh, okay. Who I only found out on Friday was Grant Fox's son.
1: Yep, surely
2: that's
1: was.
2: That's just crazy.
1: Just amazing that Grant Fox would have a son. What are the chances?
2: Well, that...
1: Incredible that a man would have
2: Grant
1: children.
2: Grant Fox only just finished playing for the All Blacks. No, in my mind. Like, he just can't be that old. That's what I'm...
1: Oh, God, how old is Grant Fox? Do I want to find that out?
2: Hold on, you keep talking.
1: All right. Well, the thing is, Ryan Fox, he's in the headlines because I guess we're all keen to see how he goes at the PGA Tour. Ryan won himself a golf championship just recently, but the PGA Tour...

0: is the big one. Apparently $67 million total prize pool. The Woo! Winner will get $10 million.
1: Is this the one that that has the green jackets?
0: Oh, I think you might be right. Yeah. Yeah.
1: Oh, okay. So to get a green jacket's a pretty cool thing.
0: Get yourself a green jacket.
1: So Ryan Fox is over there.
0: Yep.
1: Playing now.
0: Playing right now.
1: Do you play golf or do you...
0: Well, do you suffer through it? Is that what you're saying?
1: No, I'm just like, I don't know what the term is.
0: I think you do. I think you play golf. Yeah, I think you do play golf.
1: Yeah, you have a round, don't you?
0: Yeah, there you go.
1: Okay, see, I do know what I'm talking about.
0: Look at you. Do you want to do sports stuff from now on? Sports with Becky. I think we'd all learn something. It might not be true, but we'd learn it, wouldn't we?
1: Stripey socks is all I'll say from this morning.
0: Stripey socks.
1: Just so you know, Grant Fox is just a sprightly 64 years of age.
0: Oh, 60's all right. I can live with 60.
1: Yeah, I can handle that.
0: Yeah, if you were 75, I'd be like, that's it. Cash in my chips,
1: okay.
0: Man.
1: Okay, anyway, there we go.
2: You're as cold as ice. You're willing to sacrifice our love.
1: Well, weather. That's what we're all Googling this morning. We're going to be snow forecast down to 200 metres and severe gales of up to 120 kilometres per hour. Shall I go on?
0: Yuck.
1: After flooding has forced out some people in Queenstown and splits have shut major highways, it's time for the Upper North Island to get very strong west to southwesterly, sweeping across central and central New Zealand. Okay, Met Services has issued an orange strong wind warning for the Hawke's Bay. And
0: wow.
1: Hastings. Okay.
0: Oh, okay.
1: Really big winds. The winds could damage trees, power lines, and unsecure structures. So tie those trampolines down.
0: Yep, tie your kids down as well.
1: Why don't they just say that? The trampolines, because that's usually what goes.
0: The trampoline factor. Mm. Again, see, they need to make these things more accessible, don't they?
1: Yeah. Driving could be difficult, particularly for motorcyclists and people in high-sided vehicles. Mm. So just, yeah. And you said winter was going out. That it was nearly nice.
0: It's all on me, guys.
1: It's all on you.
0: I will be your sacrificial lamb on this one.
1: Please just check the weather warnings and watches in your area because it does look like it's about to get a little bit wild for the week.
0: Last story this morning that is doing well, this one internationally with the Associated Press. It's their number one story.
1: Okay.
3: Meep, meep.
1: We all love robots.
3: Meep, meep.
0: Yes, Coyote versus Acme. Apparently there's a new Coyote Roadrunner movie out. Who would have thunk?
1: Really?
0: Yeah.
1: Oh, I love Coyote.
0: Good, eh? $15.5 million is what it raised in its opening weekend.
1: It's not a real life. Oh, good.
0: It's not a real life.
1: Well,
0: what?
1: You know, because they're bringing, like...
0: What do you mean, real life?
1: Hold on.
0: Okay.
1: They may have made these cartoons like Snow White, The Seven Dwarves and all this stuff and Lion King, and then they've done a real life version of it.
0: Oh, I see what you mean.
1: Yeah, see? Thank you.
0: How do you imagine they did that, Becky, if this is a real life thing?
1: Well, you know what I mean. Like,
0: no, we are going to dig into this hole. They trained a coyote. Did they drop anvils on him? Is that what they did, Becky? Did they drop a piano on him in this age of animal concern? Is that what you're suggesting? Unbelievable behavior from you. Can't believe it. Sit there and think about what you've done. Spider-Man Brand New Day, however, still the most popular. Grossed $22.5 million in the US. 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Worldwide total for Spider-Man Brand New Day, $2.33 billion.
1: Wow. Have you seen it yet?
0: Nah.
1: No, neither.
0: I don't know if I will either. To be honest, it has to be the most absolutely incredible film for me to want to spend $4 million to go to the movies to watch it nowadays.
1: Yeah, true. I wait for it to come out and rent it.
0: Yeah, exactly.
1: Okay. All right. Anyway, moving on.
0: So there you have it. Those are your most Googled stories and the most clicked on around the world.
1: Now we're going to get a bit biblical on it because I want to know what book of the Bible you are reading right now.
0: It's The Bright Side. You're with Andrew and Becky. Let us know what book you are reading after this.
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13: Kia ora tātou. Welcome to A Minute in History with the Hope Project. Today, women enjoy a level of equality with men unequalled in history prior, and Christianity has played a more significant role in this than most are aware. Here in New Zealand, Kate Shepherd took a leading role in the Women's Christian Temperance Union in the late 1800s. With distinctly Christian motivations, she said its objective was to apply the golden rule to the affairs of civic life. They ran soup kitchens, rehabilitated women prisoners, ran night shelters, classes on nutrition, cooking and sewing, and provided preschool care, which grew into our kindergarten movement. However, gaining women the right to vote became a key issue. Shepherd wrote of the humiliating fact that there was one law for man and another for woman. With the 125th anniversary of women getting the vote a short time behind us, the absence of comment about the Christian origins of this movement have been notable. There's a history here for us to know and respect. See hopeproject.co.nz for more.
14: 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The Bright Side on Rima with Andrew and Becky.

0: this I know.
1: It is The Bright Side on Remo. You with Andrew and Becky. It is 22 minutes after 8 o'clock.
2: Starting our day in the Bible. We do that every morning if you're up bright and early with us in this just after 6 o'clock, 20 past 6-ish, we open the Bible up, and today we're in the book of Galatians, chapter 3, verse 26, if you want to look it up. In fact, I'll quickly read it. For you are all children of God through faith in Jesus Christ. Full stop.
1: Full stop, the end.
2: Yeah.
1: Bible solved. Moving on.
2: But it got us thinking and talking about, you know, what book of the Bible are you reading right now? Now, my husband and I have committed to doing the Bible recap. Again, we have done it before, and this is where you read, like, the whole Bible in a year.
1: Yeah, that's
2: and it's
1: great.
2: So good. It's with Tara Lee Cobham. And she comes and she talks to you about it afterwards as well.
1: Oh, cool. So there's, like, a little commentary thing as well. Nice.
2: Tells you what's going on. So currently, my husband and I, tonight when we do it, we're in Ezekiel.
1: Oh,
2: so we'll do Ezekiel chapter 16, verse 17.
1: That's a hell of a thing to read before 17. You go to sleep.
2: Like, I know. Tell me about it. I'm always like, hold on a minute. What about the... So, yeah. Don't think about it too deeply at night time. But no.
1: True.
2: But yeah, getting it done. So yeah, in Ezekiel. And there's some... And you, I always think, like, and it's funny because dare I say it...
1: Yes.
2: Get ready for this.
1: Brace yourself.
2: But there's been things that you've gone and we've had sounds on for Hearing is Believing that have just stuck out more to me when we've gone to the Bible.
1: No,
2: so there
1: kidding.
2: We go.
1: Well, look,
2: except
1: they
2: for
1: are,
2: this morning's.
1: They are real recordings from the Bible, of
2: I
1: course.
2: Know. It's just funny how you so, think. How you think, so, oh, we've been doing Bible trivia on the show, and I'm like, oh, that's where that was from. Because I have to say my Bible knowledge is a bit rubbish. But I thought we could do a little bit of a family catch-up. And, you know, just have a chat around the country, figure out who's reading what from the Bible right now.
1: So what book are you in this morning? We'd love to hear. And, you know, maybe it was something that you stumbled upon because you're doing a Bible reading plan.
2: Yes, or... I'd love to know the Bible reading plan you're doing. Or, you know, maybe you're studying this book at church on a Sunday and you're just being really good and getting some homework in.
1: Yeah. Let us know this morning, 0508-474-362. Tell us, what book of the Bible are you reading this morning? It's The Bright Side. You're with Andrew and Becky. I've given

0: is The Bright Side on Rima. You with Andrew and Becky. 28 minutes after 8 o'clock.
1: 66 books in a whole Bible, each one a special part. But I learned this song and it didn't take long, so I knew them all by heart. All 66 books by heart.
0: Can you do 66 by heart? I could probably do them if you gave me all day.
2: Really?
0: But I don't know if I could be like...
2: I can do Matthew, Mark, Luke and John.
0: Good.
2: Yep, done.
0: Nailed it. Nailed it.
2: I could do the Gospels and that's about it. If you can list them all off, I'd love to know. Give us a call, 0508-474-362. We're talking about which books of the Bible you are reading right now. People have been getting in touch. Reese says Numbers. She's doing the chronological.
0: Really?
2: Yeah, I know. Doing the chronological Bible in a year plan, yearly commitment, second time through. Though has to say, her favourite book of the Bible is James.
0: Nice.
2: Yeah, one. What about you?
0: Actually, I'm in a book that I think would all be very familiar from weddings. 1 Corinthians 13.
2: Ah, nice.
0: I'll tell you the reason too. It came out of a conversation my wife and I had with, if I'm being really honest, some family members of ours and friends of ours who, they've had some relationship challenges through the years.
2: Yep.
0: And we just kind of started to have this conversation about, how do you learn to love people? Like, how do you learn what it really means? Because, if you don't come from, say, the best of families or, younger me in particular,
2: mm-hmm.
0: I was, quite an insecure person. And so, first of all, 20-year-old me thought love was kind of it was very much that obsessional kind of thing that you get when you're a kid.
2: Yep.
0: And so, I remember one time reading through in 1 Corinthians 13, and you realize what it's kind of giving you is almost like an ingredient list. For what love really looks like.
2: Yes, I like that. Get your shopping list out, write it down.
0: Because it's like, for example, when I use that idea of, say, when you love somebody, you're obsessed with them. I said, actually, if you read through in the book of Corinthians, obsession is not one of the characteristics of love that is listed. It talks about being patient and being kind and not being boastful and not keeping records of wrongs and those sorts of things. So,
2: I like that one.
0: Yeah, so I just kind of, we were revisiting that just recently and being like, okay,
2: nice.
0: If we're going to say we love people, what are we... What does that really mean?
2: Yep.
0: And what does it not mean? So, of course, you've got to go to the source for these things.
2: Yep. All right. I like that one. Okay, Corinthians. Gary's on the line. Morning, Gary. What book are you in at the moment?
3: I'm in Joshua.
2: Ooh.
3: Among others, I follow Soul Food.
2: Oh, yes.
3: I'm a word for today.
0: Very nice.
2: So good.
0: So tell me about Joshua. What do you like about it?
3: Well, the one this morning, it was Caleb's inheritance, which was pretty cool. And, he was 40 when he went and spied out the land.
0: Mm.
3: So when he took his inheritance, he was 85. And he was champing at the bit. And I'm going to lead us up into there, and we're going to want the Anakin, who are the giants. It's pretty inspiring,
2: Yep. No.
3: Also, that makes me think that Joshua himself must have been pretty humble, because... In Joshua and other parts of the Bible, you get all of what Caleb got, and his inheritance is spelled out, chapter and verse.
0: Yep.
3: You hear a little bit about Joshua's, but not much.
2: Mm.
3: But he did get the same sort of inheritance that Caleb got.
0: Fascinating.
2: Cool.
0: This is a great thing about when you read through the Bible a few times, right? Different things stand out to you that maybe you hadn't seen before.
2: And I love it when we get other people's, I'm reading this and this is what I'm getting out of it. I think that's awesome.
0: Good stuff. Right. We'd love to know from you this morning, if you were reading through the Bible in a particular chapter and verse, what one is it for you?
2: Yep. Let us know. 8168 keyword Rima on the text. We want to know what book of the Bible you're in right now.
0: It is The Bright Side. We are 32 minutes after 8.
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10: In this update, National says it's only right to crack down on student loan debt from overseas borrowers. The party's new policy would allow graduates who stay in the country to pay off their debt over a longer period, but those living overseas would be charged an extra 1% in annual interest. But students are underwhelmed. Victoria University Student Association President Aidan Donoghue says students have raised plenty of issues this year, and this policy doesn't touch one of them. And Labor is promising, if elected, to have a bill before select committee in the first 100 days to ensure those leaving retirement villages get their money back within 3 months. Survivors who escaped last week's deluge in Nepal are returning to ruined villages. 5 New Zealanders are believed to be among the missing, and ABC News Australia's Rachel Clayton says hundreds are arriving at disaster centres with no belongings.
11: We've been told from people who were on the ground that when people arrived to see if their home had survived, they couldn't even locate where their home used to be.
10: That's news.
12: A better way to start your day. The Bright Side with Andrew and Becky on Rima. 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

0: perfectly.
1: Micah Tyler on The Bright Side with Perfectly, 22 minutes away from 9. When I look in my
2: The Sunday, the 6th of September,
1: yep,
2: is Father's Day.
1: Sure is.
2: Okay, put it in your calendar, get a little something, write a little note, send a text.
1: Or maybe even see your dad in person like I'm doing,
2: Becky. Are you?
1: So there.
2: Who's organised that though?
1: Well, of course they did. What kind of a question is that, honestly?
2: All right, well, to make Dad's Day a little bit extra special and to ease the pressure off you, we have got some Tony's Chocolony to give away. Fair trade chocolate. Absolutely sensational. There's boxes of it in the right by my desk. It's
1: you are the picture of self-restraint right now.
2: I know. Well, it's only Monday.
1: It's only Monday.
2: A lot can change. But yeah, it's their mission to end exploitation in cocoa. So they're good fair trade. It's a great thing. And who doesn't like chocolate?
1: That's right. So what we've got for you is a series of quotes Becky and I have compiled from our respective fathers.
2: We love our dads.
1: And so what we're going to do is read them out to you over the course of this week. And you've just got to guess, is that Becky's dad?
2: Or Andrew's dad?
1: So one quote in particular, you've read this mostly this morning, so okay, I'm going to give it a crack now, just to kind of balance things out.
2: Yep.
1: All right. What's for pudding, pudding? Can you hear my dad's voice in that?
2: Yeah,
1: Can you hear mine?
2: Mm. So one of our dads, respectively, always says,
1: what's for pudding, pudding?
2: You know, family meal, picture it round the table.
1: That's right.
2: And does Andrew's dad come out with it or does my dad come out with it when everyone's together?
1: So if you want to give it a punt, 8168 with the first word Reema, text through either Andrew's dad
2: or Becky's dad. We haven't got long. In fact, you got 10 minutes and then we will be doing the draw for this morning. So if you think my dad says,
1: what's for pudding, pudding?
2: Then text 8168, keyword Reema. Or if Andrew's dad
1: says, what's for pudding, pudding? Then text through Andrew's dad to 8168, first word Reema, and we will do our draw very shortly.

0: It is The Bright Side on Rima. You're with Andrew and Becky, and I want to give you a little window into the Curtis household over the weekend, Becky.
1: Okay.
0: Yes, because of course it was a bit of a rainy day.
1: Was a bit of a rainy day on Saturday. It was terrible.
0: And so, you know, through into Sunday, we knew it was going to be a nice, quiet, relaxed morning at home. And so echoing throughout the house, I heard the dulcet tones of my wife working away on a little craft project, which of course meant this.
1: Did she cut herself? Did she?
0: She burned herself with a hot glue gun.
1: Ow! That is the. Did you have to go to the hospital? Like, because that can be bad.
0: I mean, thankfully, the one that she had was like a little craft glue gun. So thankfully, it doesn't get like super hot.
1: But hot enough.
0: But it's just hot enough that you know, I'd just be around different parts of the house and suddenly that's and then are you okay? Yep, fine. Okay, and you give it a couple of minutes and then okay, there it is again. So it's probably about, you know, 2 or 3 dozen times over the course of the day.
1: She got burn marks on her hands or anything?
0: Well, not last I checked, but, you know, maybe they've come up overnight or something like that.
1: Do you know what I did once?
0: Go on then.
1: And this is why I'm not a crafter. I was sewing something, like trying to fix something, and I sewed it to the trousers I was wearing.
0: Wow. That's a special effort.
1: I don't fix things, I just buy things for the kids.
0: To be fair, that's better than I thought the story was going to be, because considering mine was about burning myself and you see a sewing machine, I thought, shoot, she put the needle through her finger. She sewed her hand into her pants or something.
1: I literally sewed what I was, like, I was too focused and I was like, went to pull it up after I'd done it and I'd sewed it to the trousers that I was wearing That's why I don't sew in our house.
0: Yeah.
1: Because can anyone darn socks? Like, did you learn to darn socks?
0: No. Nah.
1: I can't darn socks. Look, I just buy new ones.
0: In the age of, you know.
1: But I think we should.
0: Why?
1: Okay, I don't know. But I just. Because my mum and my grandma knew how to darn socks. And I think we've lost some of the traditions.
0: Well, because in a day and age when socks were expensive and it was hard to get that kind of stuff, then sure, you need to darn them. But as you say, these days, you know, you can buy a pack of 4 dozen for about $6. So.
1: Well, look, I should know how to sew because my son is always putting his knees through his school pants.
0: Oh, yeah.
1: We are on, yeah, I don't think they're going to make it the term. We're halfway through and I saw a hole yesterday.
0: Can you patch them?
1: Can you patch them?
0: Well, let me put it another way.
1: They can be patched.
0: They can be patched.
1: Can I patch them? No, well, I can't.
0: And it's more to like the uniform code of the school. Like if you're walking around with patched clothing, do you get in trouble?
1: Oh, as long as it was navy blue, it would be all right. Okay, here's another story. Like, Aki is amazing and she's glue gunned herself.
0: Yeah.
1: I thought that I would be a good mum and take up James's trousers because they were too long. But I thought I'd do it easily. So I just took up, you know how on the seam, like I folded them under and then I tacked them together on the seam because I thought he'll grow quickly.
0: Sure.
1: Kid wouldn't wear them because he kept getting his foot stuck in them because I hadn't tacked them all the way around.
0: Oh, yeah.
1: Yeah. So,
0: rip them clean out.
1: Yeah. Sewing fail.
0: Sewing fail indeed.
1: But poor Aki, she's all right. I hope made her like a cup of tea and she had a bit of a sit down after she was burnt.
0: She seemed okay. You know, she's a hardy sort in that regard. So,
1: are you allowed to use the glue gun?
0: Am I allowed to use it?
1: Yeah.
0: Probably. I don't know. I haven't tried. There's nothing really I want to glue at this point in my life, but maybe.
1: All right. Okay.
0: Yep.
1: All right. Anyway, there we go. Hot glue guns, sewing stories.
0: It is The Bright Side. You're with Andrew and Becky. And up next, it's our time to draw.
1: Dun, dun, dun.
0: Who's getting the chocolate this morning?
1: Okay. My dad or Andrew's dad? Well, they're not getting the chocolate. But if you can figure out who said our quote, we'll let you know shortly.
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8: Hi, I'm Paul Tribulco. In Matthew's Gospel, Jesus instructs his disciples to be as wise as serpents and innocent as doves. Serpents in antiquity represented practical wisdom, probably because of the way they would wait patiently for their prey. Being wise as serpents is about practical wisdom, about being astute. But Jesus also speaks of being innocent as doves. This speaks of integrity, single-minded goodness. The combination of the two parts are what makes it so powerful. Jesus speaks of a combination of prudence and integrity, of being wise and being innocent. We need tactical thinking, being as wise as a serpent. We also need integrity and purity in conduct and character, innocent as a dove. Serpents and doves together have a lot to teach us. I'm Paul Tribulco from the Theology Program at the University of Otago.
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0: It is The Bright Side on Remote. You're with Andrew and Becky. When I look in my
1: Now, all morning this morning, we have been quoting either my dad or Andrew's dad, and you just had to guess which one ticks us through the answer, and we put you in the draw to win some sensational Chonies Chocolony chocolate.
0: So the quote in question we've discovered makes a big difference. Who reads the quote?
1: It does.
0: Because Becky started out quoting this one.
1: Yep. What's for pudding, pudding?
0: And people all said, oh, it's Becky's dad.
1: And then
0: more recently, I said, what's for pudding, pudding? And now everybody says it's my dad.
1: Ah, but whose dad is it? Let's set the scene. It's a family meal. Mum's cooked a whole bunch of, you know, great food.
0: Good
1: Everyone sits down.
0: That's
1: the grandkids are there. Everyone's there. You finish the meal and dad says,
0: what's for pudding, pudding?
1: Who's saying it, my dad or Andrew's dad?
0: All right, so people have been texting through Aki's dad, goodness me, Aki's dad, which is not even a person we're quoting this morning. That's my wife's dad. Let's go to Sarah this morning.
1: Good morning, Sarah. How are you?
2: Good.
1: Good. All right, so when it comes to the dad quotes, whose do you think it is?
2: Becky's dad.
1: Becky's dad.
0: Why Becky's dad, do you think?
2: I feel like she's said that before.
1: Ah, look at you, intent listening on all other days.
0: Does your dad have any quotable quotes?
2: Oh, gosh. Probably be like that one where if you can do it today, don't leave it for tomorrow.
0: Oh,
1: that's a good one. See, my dad's is like nonsense.
2: Yeah, just a lot of nonsense as well.
1: Oh, yeah. All right. All right, so
2: I'm trying to be honouring, you know.
1: Yeah. Okay, good. Thanks. Sorry. Yeah, I love my dad and yes. I honour my dad, yes. But oh my gosh, the nonsense that comes out. Okay.
0: All right. So the quote was, "What's for pudding? Pudding? Was it my dad or was it Becky's dad?" Sarah, you're saying
2: it's Becky's dad.
1: Yay! Yay! Totally right. And it always happens on a Sunday lunch when we're all over together. Like, I set the scene, there's my sister and her kids and my other sister. And, and he says, what's for pudding, pudding? And we all go,
2: Oh, I just remembered a good one my granddad used to say.
0: Yeah, go on then.
2: Marry a young and you'll be forever young.
1: Oh, I love it.
0: Oh, that's wisdom.
1: I love it. All right.
0: Well, look, we're going to reward your discernment this morning by sending a block of chocolate your way. So, Sarah, you wait there. But if you missed out this morning, don't worry. We'll be back tomorrow. More quotes for you to figure out, Becky's dad or mine, and we'll have some delicious chocolate from Tony's Chocolony for you.

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1: In this update, a view keeping young graduates in New Zealand will take more than changes to student loan repayments. If re-elected, National's proposing to lower compulsory repayments for those who stay in the country from 12 to 10%, while charging overseas borrowers an extra 1% in annual interest. Auckland University Vice-Chancellor Nick Smith says better career pathways are needed to keep graduates here, and it could take 20 years to turn things around.
2: We need to invest in the kinds of research and development that produces the rocket labs and the software and the film creative sectors and the health tech. And we've done that historically, but I worry that we're now perhaps not doing it.
1: A cabinet decision's expected today on whether to delay next year's 12-cent hike to fuel taxes and an equivalent hike in road user charges. Transport Minister Chris Bishop has said Treasury needs to know what's happening by today. Prime Minister Chris Luxon says as the economy gets better and the fuel crisis calms down, they need to get back to it. But he says cabinet will have a discussion about what will happen next year and potentially what happens over the next 3 years.
3: Those are all conversations we'll have in cabinet. It's unlikely we'll increase it January 1. We'll make a decision as a cabinet.
1: New Zealand's total debt has almost doubled in the past decade, now sitting just below $1 trillion. More than 80% of that debt is on housing, central government and businesses. Herald Business Editor-at-Large Liam Dan says it's better not to focus purely on numbers, but what debt is being used for. He says there's criticism that it's not always going to the best places.
4: There's always a sense that our banks find it easier to lend on housing than they do on productive business, and it would be nice to have an environment where those smaller businesses were able to access capital.
1: Police are assuring any decision to suspend an employee without pay will be made fairly, reasonably and justifiably. The force has changed its policy, so there are more instances when this can happen in a disciplinary process. It includes when serious breaches of the code of conduct are alleged or criminal charges are laid. The Police Association says it could be detrimental for an officer's financial stability and mental health when they may not be guilty. But Police Chief People Officer Lee McDonald says robust processes and assurance reviews are in place. A huge task ahead with communities across Nepal left wrecked by last week's catastrophic flash floods. The disasters killed almost 800 people and more than 2,500 others are missing, including five New Zealanders. Complex rescue operations are still underway, focused on finding hundreds believed to be trapped in tunnels at the country's hydropower sites. ABC News Australia's Natalie Whiting says survivors face an incredibly uncertain future.
5: With initial estimates saying that the cost of the rebuild could be almost $7 billion.
1: Slips, snow and strong winds continue to grip parts of the lower South Island. Met Service says strong winds are expected through to tomorrow, with snow lowering to near sea level around Dunedin, Southland and Clutha tonight. In sport, the Ranfurly Shield party continues in Northland after a first successful defence in 47 years. The 2010 win over Tasman means the prize is safe until they meet Waikato on September 12. A fourth victory from five games sees Northland second on the ladder behind undefeated Hawke's Bay after five rounds. Scott McLaughlin has finished second behind Pato O'Ward in the latest IndyCar Series race in Milwaukee. Hayden Paddon and co-driver John Kennard have come second at the World Rally Championship event in Paraguay. And in one of the least surprising decisions in tennis history, 20-time Grand Slam winner Roger Federer has been inducted by wife Mirka into the sport's highest pantheon on Rhode Island. That's news and sport. I'm Jodie Gill.
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7: Rema Weather.
8: Short forecast on a Monday morning, starting with Northland to Manawatu, including Coromandel, Tawaranui and Taiapi. There's a few showers today. Mainly fine though for Bay of Plenty and Taupo, with some isolated showers. Fine weather for Gisborne and Hawke's Bay, but severe gale westerlies in exposed places south of Hastings. Now to Hotafanua to Wellington, also Wairarapa, Nelson and Marlborough. It's fine this morning, then scattered showers from afternoon. Severe gale westerlies in exposed places around the Tararua district. For Buller and Westland, showers clearing in Westland and grey this evening. Canterbury's mainly fine with a chance of a shower about Banks Peninsula. Then scattered showers everywhere from afternoon. Then for Otago, Southland and Fiordland, it's a bit of an SA, but showers, some heavy, and then squally with hail. Thunderstorms possible about Southland, Clutha and Dunedin. Snow lowering to 200 metres this afternoon, possibly affecting higher roads. And then some gale westerlies in exposed places.
9: From the Bible. Therefore, as God's chosen people, holy and dearly loved, clothe yourselves with compassion, kindness, humility, gentleness, and patience. Words to live by on Rema.
8: And those are words you'll find in Colossians 3, verse 12.
7: Wake up hopeful. The Bright Side on Rema with Andrew and Becky.
8: I always hope I wake up. It's The Bright Side. You're with Andrew and Becky. Welcome along. We saved your spot as always.
10: Yeah, love it. Monday. How's your Monday starting so far? My computer's just died. Is that like...
8: This one is testing me today.
10: Yes, this one is not... It's not user error, are you sure?
8: I'm pretty sure.
10: Okay.
8: I'm about as sure as I can be.
10: Okay.
8: So if you've noticed any awkward pauses sometimes when certain things have played out on the station, Becky will tell you, my eyes roll back in my head and I sit here with this look of absolute despondency because the computer's maybe look silly again. I don't know, maybe it just hasn't fully woken up on a Monday.
10: Yeah, it's just like you push something and then it goes, I will.

0: It is The Bright Side. You're with Andrew and Becky. It turns out this might be a bit of an endangered species. The old chunky keyring.
1: I know. It used to be a big thing back in the day, but now I feel like everyone sort of streamlined it. And actually, if you still have a house key, I'd like to know that as well. 8168, keyword Rima. We've been talking about the things you have on your key ring. Now, Emily, she says she has an unused little pocket knife.
0: An unused pocket knife.
1: So obviously it's on there, but she's never used it.
0: Just in event of emergency.
1: And she has a yarn cutter as well, but she does actually use that for cutting the yarn when she knits.
0: Well, that makes sense then, doesn't it?
1: It does make sense. You know, quite like that one.
0: Otherwise, you'll have this uncut yarn. You'll be like, if only I could do something about it, but you just couldn't because you didn't have it on your key ring. Mm.
1: Sally's gone for the more sentimental.
0: Okay.
1: I've got a silver flower that was a gift from my mum.
0: Oh.
1: See, I like that.
0: See, that's good.
1: Yeah, see, that's a good one. And then Hane says a miniature pickleball paddle and a tag with my name and phone number on it. So if they get lost,
0: I was going to say, in case she gets lost, then we'll look at her keys and find out who she is.
1: And Peter says he's got a pocket knife and a USB stick, because you just never know when you might need a USB stick.
0: USB stick's actually not a bad shout.
1: Okay.
0: That's all right.
1: All right.
0: Strangest thing I ever had on mine, I actually did a wee bit of a internet investigation to try and remind myself what this thing was called. But I bought a pair of shoes, I would say 20-something years ago, and they were called Grizzlies. And these things were like streetwear shoes, like big, chunky soles on them.
1: Yeah.
0: And so part of the novelty of these shoes is that they came with a keyring attachment.
1: Have you still got it?
0: Oh, heck no.
1: Okay, all right.
0: And it was, I kid you not, an official Grizzly dog poo scraper. Because these shoes had big chunky soles on them, so their gag was to give you this kind of thing that had these big long spikes on them that if you stood on something unfortunate.
1: Oh, you could clean it out.
0: You could clean them out.
1: Oh, okay.
0: Well, as opposed to scrape it off the ground.
1: Yeah,
0: with it.
1: I was like, what would you do with, why do you need that? Are they dog walking shoes? Oh, okay. Well, we'll go from dog poo to something that is lovely, because Kirsten has a love heart and diamantes that the children gave her as a Mother's Day present.
0: You can't scrape dog poo with that, though. No. That's just a terrible, terrible use of
1: it. Okay, moving on.
0: All right.
1: You can always take it to that level, and it's always...
0: It is The Bright Side. You're with Andrew and Becky. Up next,
1: books of the Bible. Let's get a bit biblical on it this morning after that.
0: All right, that's on its way after this.
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9: Today's episode is called We Walk by Faith. That's something the Apostle Paul talks about in these verses from 2 Corinthians.
10: We are always of good courage. We know that while we are at home in the body, we are away from the Lord. For we walk by faith, not by sight.
9: 2 Corinthians chapter 5, verses 6 and 7. St. Paul says Christians walk by faith, not by sight. That was from the ESV. Another translation puts it this way. It's what we trust in but don't yet see that keeps us going. It's a powerful picture of the Christian life, living with confidence in what God has promised, even when we can't yet see it. I'm a bit of a history geek. I'm really interested in history, and I'm particularly interested in the Second World War. There's a story from World War II I recently came across which illustrates this idea beautifully. Joel Anderson writes about a photo of his mother from that time, from the 1940s. It was taken when she was a young woman engaged to be married. She sent the photo to her fiancé, who was serving in the military overseas. There's a crease down the middle of the picture. It's the mark of where he folded the photo so he could tuck it into his pocket. When he received that photo, he wasn't actually fighting. He had been captured by the enemy. He was being held in a Nazi prisoner of war camp. On the back of the photo were his name, his rank, and the details of the Stalag where he was imprisoned. Despite being caught up in the middle of a war, and despite being held captive, he carried that photo with hope. He believed the future would be good. He trusted that one day he would be reunited with the woman he loved. His circumstances were bleak, but his confidence in the future kept him going. That's the kind of posture Christians are called to have. Our present circumstances here on earth might not always look great. Life can be difficult. The world can feel uncertain. But like Paul says in 2 Corinthians, we can be of good courage. We walk by faith, not by sight. We trust in what God has promised, even when we don't yet see it. It's what we trust in, but don't yet see, that keeps us going.
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1: It is The Bright Side on Rima. You're with Andrew and Becky.
2: Yes, this morning we're talking, what book of the Bible are you reading right now? I've had some great people saying, hey, the plans they're doing and the books that they're reading, I love it. Gets a little bit of insight into what everyone's at. And, you know, I love getting people's thoughts on, you know, this is what I'm reading and this is how I'm interpreting it.
1: That's right. So thanks to everyone who's texted through something today. We've got a few more to share with you.
2: Yep, we do. Books of the Bible. Gary's reading Joshua. Also, this one here from Janice. She's doing the Bible recap. That I'm doing. They're currently in Ezekiel. That's always a good one. Lisa says, I'm in Isaiah. Interesting because I haven't actually read Isaiah since my diploma a few years back. So she obviously did an assignment on it. It's gone right. Take a bit of a break and is now back in Isaiah. Like
1: Isaiah's
2: that
1: one of those books where I kind of know some of the first few verses and then a few of the last ones. And then the middle of it's a bit of a mystery. So, like, you know, the earlier ones, everyone talks about the, you know, when his calling and he appears before God and, you know, I will go send me, all this kind of stuff. And then there's all these kind of what they call the messianic ones. So these verses that are also attributed to speaking about Jesus and, you know, arise, shine, for your light has come and all this kind of stuff. But that's like not until Isaiah 60. So there's a lot of ground to cover in between.
2: Yeah, when you put it like that, you're like, oh, okay.
1: Yeah, all right.
2: Karen's reading the Gospel of Luke and the Psalms, currently in the middle of Psalm 119.
1: Well, yeah, thanks a while.
2: That is the long one.
1: That's a multi-day event, that one. Look, if there is a book of the Bible you're reading, we'd love to hear about it today.
2: Yep, you can text us, 8168 keyword Rima. Let us know the book of the Bible that you're in right now.
1: And in fact, we're going to open up our own Bible very shortly and give you a short, sharp verse today. But trust me, it's a great way to encourage yourself on a Monday morning. After this, from Brooke Lidgett-Word and Lauren Daigle.

0: It is The Bright Side on Rima. You're with Andrew and Becky.
1: And we're starting the day in the Bible with the Bible Society verse of the day. We're going to the book of Galatians, chapter 3, verse 26. For you are all children of God through faith in Jesus Christ.
0: Ooh, very nice.
1: Simple, to the point.
2: Short, very sweet.
1: You're a child of God because of your faith, not because of what you're doing.
0: That's right.
1: Amen, full stop.
0: So there.
1: Okay.
0: All right. Good.
1: Good though. Nice reminder this morning, okay? If you want to check it out, it's from the book of Galatians, chapter 3, verse 26.
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0: It's The Bright Side on Rima. You're with Andrew and Becky. We've made much of the fact that it is Father's Day this coming Sunday.
1: Oh, really?
0: Because one of us is prone to forgetting these things. Look, I've learnt long time ago to not get upset when people remind me of these kind of occasions.
1: No,
0: because,
1: that's fun.
0: You know, it's something that I need.
1: Yep.
0: But you'd be pleased to know there is one thing that I have remembered all on my own, which is much more important than Father's Day.
1: Okay.
0: It's my wedding anniversary on the 8th of September.
1: Oh, so
0: that's the real...
1: That's Monday. That's Tuesday.
0: Yeah. Most romantic day of the week, they reckon. Tuesday. Because
1: now, last
0: you
1: year,
0: choose someone.
1: Last year, hold on, quick. I had your back last year.
0: What do you mean?
1: Because you got a lemon tree, because I told you would.
0: That's
1: so,
0: right. Oh,
1: what
0: yeah.
1: Do
0: yes.
1: You,
0: oh,
1: shush, wait. What do you.
0: Okay, I'm not going to look. I'm not going to look.
1: 6th year anniversary.
0: Sorry,
1: I can't. Iron gifts.
0: Iron.
1: Mm-hmm. Alternative themes, sugar or candy, representing sweetness and marriage.
0: Nah,
1: gemstones. Flower, the calla lily,
0: I get in trouble if I buy flowers. So
1: iron it is then.
0: Iron. I mean,
1: iron.
0: Sounds very...
1: Could you get like a cool like little garden thing to go by the tree that's not
0: maybe
1: producing any lemons?
0: Well, there's about four on it, but it's still just a
1: Ooh.
0: Stick. It's a stick with four lemons on the top of it. It actually looks quite silly, but...
1: Iron. What
0: iron,
1: about...
0: Though, romantic iron gifts.
1: Or like a cool little trinket thing that she could keep her rings and stuff in.
0: Problem is, my love does not need any more trinkety things.
1: Okay, sorry. Is there a piece of, like a sculpture that you could put in the house or a piece of iron? If you've got any ideas. Oh, a horseshoe. Why would you want
0: horseshoe?
1: A horseshoe? That's
0: well,
1: good
0: because,
1: luck too.
0: You know,
1: yeah, like you could get it engraved.
0: That's right. And it says what?
1: Go.
0: This was my lucky day or something?
1: That's cute. Or you could just put the date of your anniversary. Like,
0: okay,
1: is she a book reader? No.
0: Not so much.
1: Okay. Well,
0: you've given me something to meditate on. If nothing else.
1: It's iron.
0: Iron.
1: Iron.
0: Right. Iron.
1: Iron.
0: Everyone knows, though, there is one kind of iron you don't buy on your anniversary.
1: No.
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0: It is The Bright Side on Monday. You're with Andrew and Becky.
1: That is it from us.
0: Woo! We haven't talked about the fact that we're matching today.
1: I know, we've got matching jumpers. Well, we do have work jumpers, but we actually, unless we're at an event, we never wear them on the same day. But today.
0: Today.
1: Was yours a, I was rushing this morning, or was yours a?
0: Can I be completely honest with you? This is usually, what am I wearing on a Sunday afternoon? That'll do for Monday.
1: Nice.
0: So it's quite a cozy black Rima jumper that we're both wearing today. So I was like, yep, you know what? Now I don't have to think about what I'm wearing tomorrow morning. That can all just go into the spare room where I get dressed so I don't wake up my wife first thing.
1: Ah, see, that's lovely. Mine was in the, oh, I forgot to get my clothes out. What's in the washing basket? Like, that has been washed and waiting to be folded.
0: Good save.
1: That's where I'm at.
0: Yep, sure, I believe you. That's our lot for the morning. We'll be back tomorrow, but of course, Mr. Urquhart along after 10. So
1: yeah, behave.
0: Until tomorrow, have fun, be good. We'll catch you then.

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1: In this update, fears economic growth isn't keeping up with debt. It's been revealed the country's total debt almost doubled in the past 10 years to sit at $935 billion. Economist Cameron Bagri says government debt is sitting at 41.8% of GDP, and he wouldn't like that figure to rise much further.
2: A lot healthier than what we're seeing in an awful lot of other countries around the globe. But we're a shaky island, so we get a bit of a shock every sort of 10 years, so we can't afford to take debt probably too much beyond 50% of GDP.
1: Today's the deadline for the government to decide whether to delay next year's 12-cent hike to fuel taxes and an equivalent hike to road user charges. Transport Minister Chris Bishop has said Treasury needs a decision by the end of this month. Finance Minister Nicola Willis signalled last week the government will not be raising fuel tax in January. Prime Minister Chris Luxon says a formal cabinet decision's yet to be made. He says a decision will be made very shortly. A belief that ACT's fishing policy will protect stocks. If part of the next government, it's promising harsher penalties for breaching fishery rules, an end to scallop dredging in closed fisheries, and a district management area for the Hauraki Gulf. Legacy says that commercial and non-commercial fishers will suffer if populations aren't protected and bolstered. Spokesperson Katie Goodwin says there are other measures they'd like to see.
3: Bottom trawling and other destructive fishing methods phased out completely, because essentially it's going to be better for the long-term health of our fisheries and long-term economically as well for everyone.
1: A conservation group and a man dressed as a bird have presented a petition against an application to mine sand in Bream Bay near Whangarei. McCullum Brothers are seeking fast-track approval to mine millions of cubic metres of sand for 35 years. A 14,000-strong petition has been delivered to Green Party MP Huhana Linden. Endangered Species Foundation co-chair Emma Geeson says there are concerns for local wildlife. The police union says a new disciplinary policy could be hugely detrimental for officers, both financially and mentally. The police force has changed a policy allowing it to suspend an employee without pay in more circumstances. It includes when serious breaches of the code of conduct are alleged or criminal charges are laid. But Police Association President Steve Watt says inquiries and investigation can take years to complete, leaving officers without a way to provide for their family.
4: They're not in a position to be able to go out and find other work because they'll have to declare, you know, for example, if they are facing charges or disciplinary action.
1: Thousands displaced and families separated in Nepal as the aftermath of last week's flash debris flow unfolds. Five New Zealanders are believed to be missing among almost 2,500 people unaccounted for. ABC News Australia's Rachel Clayton says thousands are in disaster centres.
5: A lot of children are here from deep within that disaster site in Rasua. Many of them don't even know that their parents perished in that flood.
1: To sport. England have won the three-test cricket series against Pakistan with a match to spare. The tourists have lost by 194 runs at Lord's to go 2-0 down to the hosts. However, chaos has ensued in the test match special BBC radio commentary box via an act of clumsiness by commentator Jonathan Agnew.
6: I've spilt water on Andy Zaltzman's score sheet.
7: What?
6: Yeah.
7: What?
6: And he doesn't know that he's not here yet.
7: That they're works of art.
1: Zaltzman has responded with customary good cheer upon discovery of the crime.
8: Have you got a good lawyer?
1: Golfer Ryan Fox has finished 26th at 2-under par on the PGA Tour season finale in Atlanta after carding a 4-over par final round 74, blemished by two double bogeys. That's News and Sport. I'm Malcolm Jordan.
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11: Kia ora, good morning. Taking a look at the weather forecast for all of New Zealand for the rest of today. The last day of winter, 31st of August. First up, Northland to Manawatu, including Coromandel, Tomarui and Taihape. A few showers for you folk. Bay of Plenty and Taupo, mainly fine with isolated showers. Gisborne to Hawke's Bay, generally fine severe gale westerlies in exposed places south of Hastings. Porowhenua to Wellington, also weighted up and across to Nelson and Marlborough. Again, generally fine, although some scattered showers from this afternoon. Severe gale westerlies in exposed places about the Tararua district. West Coast, Buller to Westland, showers clearing in Westland and grey by this evening. In Canterbury today, it is mainly fine with a chance of a shower about Banks Peninsula. Scattered showers everywhere from the afternoon. For Otago, Southland, not forgetting Fiordland, showers some heavy and squally with hail. Thunderstorms possible about Southland, Clutha and Dunedin. Snow down to 200 metres this afternoon, possibly affecting the higher roads. Gale westerlies in exposed places. And finally, the Chathams. Showers, some thundery and squally with hail, and strong to gale westerlies.
7: From the Bible. So this is what the Sovereign Lord says. See, I lay a stone in Zion, a tested stone, a precious cornerstone for a sure foundation. The one who relies on it will never be stricken with panic. Words to live by on Rema.
11: Wonderful words of blessing and reassurance from the book of Isaiah, chapter 28 and verse 16. It is just coming up on 6 past 10 on Rema.
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11: Kia ora te whanau, atamarie, no mai haere mai, piki mai, kāke mai, whakawhitai ki a koe, he te whakarongo mai, koe ki te reo rangi o whakapuakitanga. Tēnā koutou katoa ko Andrew Urquhart te tēnei. Thanks so much for your company on this Monday morning. Big thanks also to the Brightside crew. Excellent way to start the day and, well, turning of the tide today, of course. Monday the 31st of August. Last day, not just of August, last day of winter. Well, allegedly. According to Phil Duncan from WeatherWatch, spring started about 10 days ago. But, yeah, got the jump on us, you could say. Hey, whatever the weather's doing at your place, let's start the week together well. Love to get your thoughts, comments and feedback to the important topics we discuss on today's program. Going to check out details of all of that in just a moment. But come on, don't be shy. 8168, the number to text. Start your message with the first word, comments.

0: That is Kane on Rima with Living Water. It is just gone 10 past 10. Thoughts and comments with me, Andrew Urquhart, on this Monday morning. Do hope that your weekend was a good one. And hey, you've got some good things to look forward to this week. Certainly looking forward to some great conversations on the program this morning. And as always, would love for you to be a part of those conversations. If you've got a thought or a comment or an opinion on anything that we discuss on the program today, love to get your feedback. 8168, the number to text. Start your message with the first word comments. We will take a look at some of the feedback a little bit later in the program. Of course, internationally, headlines dominated by the devastating flash floods in Nepal that we saw last week. Some incredible flows of water and destruction and devastation there. There were some signs of hope over the weekend. A little girl found alive under the rubble. Yes, certainly some miracles occurring in Nepal and continuing to pray for that situation. Today, though, later this hour, we're going to be focusing in on another natural disaster which occurred recently in Indonesia. Significant earthquake in Indonesia, looking at the impact of that, but also the religious and social discrimination faced there, particularly for the Christian community. Indonesia, of course, the largest Muslim nation in the world by in terms of population. What is life like there for the Christian minority? Technically, freedom of religion, but what does that look like in practice in villages and isolated island communities? And then add an earthquake, and yeah, it all gets pretty brutal. We have Anna Hunyadi from Barnabas Aid joining us on the program a little bit later this hour. Coming up very shortly, though, Dr. Bryce Edwards, political commentator and director of the Democracy Project, looking at Labor's campaign strategy. Better starts now. Not sure what you make of that. What do you think? Is that a good strategy? Is that a good slogan, do you think? Better starts now. Is that the sort of thing that would encourage you to vote for that particular political party? Also doing a bit of a comparison between National and Labour. There's been some commentators have been saying that Labour has become National light, and particularly in some policy areas, Labour seems to be hugging National in terms of recent policy announcements. We'll be breaking down some of that with Dr. Bryce Edwards in just a moment, and also looking at the legislative list, what's still on the to-do list from a legislative point of view for the coalition government, what are their priorities to get across the line before the House stops sitting and passing laws and gets into the business of trying to get re-elected. Love to get your thoughts and comments. What do you think their priorities should be as opposed to what their priorities are? Be part of the conversation by texting 8168, the number to text. Start your message with the first word comments.
1: 15 Minutes in the Word with Joyce Meyer.
2: The law sucks the life right out of everything. It's just like, no life left. So now we're just left with dead, dry works that we're trying so hard to do. Because surely if I can do this, God will be pleased.
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0: That is Kiwi artist Amiga Levine on Rima and his song All Things New. Artist of the Year, the People's Choice Award, Artist of the Year this year as well. So congratulations to him. It is just gone 20 past 10. Andrew Urquhart with you on the program today. Labor has officially launched its campaign with a, well, gosh, it's difficult to find somebody who thinks that the slogan is great. Obviously, some people within the Labor Party thought it was great. Better Starts Now is their election campaign. And I suppose what they're trying to say is, well, we're better than the current lot. At least we're better than them. That seems to have been the strategy in the campaign so far. We're not national. Although also, some interestingly, from a policy point of view, they kind of are like national. In fact, quite a lot. Joining me on the program now, political commentator and director of the Democracy Project, Dr. Bryce Edwards. Bryce, kia ora.
1: Maureen, Andrew.
0: It is an unusual slogan. It's difficult to say. Well, it opens itself up to memes and derision, and it doesn't necessarily say a lot. What do you make of it, Bryce?
1: Oh, look, it's quite underwhelming as a slogan, not that inspiring. But you can see where Labor was coming from, perhaps in their focus groups and marketing rooms when they came up with it. They are trying to be inspiring. They're trying to have a positive message that New Zealand can do better, a change of government can bring better things, we can get out of the funk that we're in, we just have to elect the right people. And so they've gone positive, but it's quite kind of, and they're trying to be so broad that they can kind of encompass anyone. Sort of view of what should be done to fix the country.
0: Exactly.
1: But pretty vague.
0: Let's not offend anyone just in case they might vote for us, is kind of the vibe. I think Simeon Brown gets the points on this one because you only need to remove one letter. Better Starts Now becomes, well, gosh, we better start now because it's less than 3 months to the election and not a lot of specific policy, not a lot of the small target strategy in some ways seems to be continuing even with some policy launches.
1: Yeah, this year hasn't really been Labor's year to be visible, and I think that's quite deliberate. They're wanting to win this election, get into government based on, like you say, a small target strategy where you don't really put a lot of policy up, you don't really give your opponents much to criticise, you just basically try and win the election by letting the government fall down and be unpopular.
0: Yep.
1: And I think it's worked to a large extent. Mm-hmm. I mean, this is what Chris Hipkins has done over the last couple of years. He's concentrated on getting his caucus kind of working harmoniously together. You know, there hasn't been any great, you know, kind of splits or leadership coups or anything like that. But at the same time, and they've ended up being the most popular party in the country.
0: Yeah.
1: So it's kind of worked, but I think it's failing to work now. I think voters are actually wanting now to see something a bit more to differentiate the parties, and they're not really wanting to vote for a party that is not necessarily any different to that in government.
0: Honestly, the one in government. Exactly, and better implies, oh, better than what? Well, better than this lot. Is kind of the subscript there, but not much better, if at all, really. Some people have described this as they're kind of like hugging National awkwardly from a policy point of view. If National makes a policy statement, they either say, well, yes, we'd support that, or they'd offer something which is hauntingly similar to what's been proposed. There seems to be, well, better, but not a large rift between the two parties ideologically.
1: Yeah, I mean, both parties, in my view, have been moving more to the centre of the left-right political spectrum in the last year. And if you look at what some of the big announcements from the National-led government, you know, there have been things like, you know, the compulsory KiwiSaver, most of their policies haven't been what you associate with, you know, the more kind of hard right or anything too radical. It's both have been quite centrist, and now Labour's really doing the same. And so we've seen in the last week, in particular, when it's come to the government's or national social media ban for yep. under-16s, Labour have basically supported it. Mm-hmm. Same with the government's attempt to put in a rates cap for local government.
0: Yep.
1: Labour's supported it to the first reading. Fuel tax, the Labour Party's kind of come out and said, no, we'll keep, like National's frozen it for the last 3 years, yep. we'll freeze it for another 3 years. They're mostly hugging National, not wanting to, especially on those issues that I think National have identified as being quite popular positions.
0: Yes, and anything they can do, we can do lighter. Would be another way of looking at that. I suppose the key distinction, and we talked about this last week, the percentage of the GDP that will be government spending. Labour slightly higher than National. When I say slightly higher, it's a few percentage points, but it's billions of dollars. Mm. However, yet to see how that will be funded. Less cuts, more spending, but no big new taxes or borrowing. That doesn't seem to add up.
1: Yeah, so Labour put out their fiscal policy statement a week or so ago and said, on the one hand, we want the size of the state to be bigger than what National wants. We want it to be about government spending and tax to be about 33% of GDP.
0: Yep.
1: National says their target is 30% of GDP. So, yeah, there is quite a few billion dollars of difference between how much each party say is their target.
0: Mm-hmm.
1: But how much is a target aspirational or reality? It's hard to know.
0: Yep.
1: And certainly when Labour, what we know so far of their taxation policies, they're going to have quite a big shortfall. I don't think they are likely to actually be able to, in a long-term way, raise 33% of GDP as taxation. So they're likely to be a bit less different to National than it might first appear. And in terms of their debt level targets and things, it's quite similar to National, actually.
0: I understand the strategy because, as we get closer to the election and the parties go more head-to-head and we get leader debates and we get some comparative policy analysis, it's difficult to take a shot at somebody if they're standing in the same direction as somebody that you care about. You know what I'm saying?
1: So if I don't think that's the case with politicians. No, they're pretty hardened. They don't have any problems with throwing grenades.
0: Oh, no, exactly. But if for example, if National were to attack a Labour Party policy which is almost identical to their own, it may backfire, if you understand what I mean.
1: Yeah, absolutely. So it's a difficult one, and they therefore try to campaign more on their personalities, on slogans, on competency,
0: mm-hmm.
1: Charisma, if they have it.
0: Yep.
1: And that's what they will be trying to ramp up in the next few weeks.
0: If it's all on competency and charisma, it doesn't sound like it's an exciting election, as I suspect it's going to be, Bryce. Something else that which you can really tell about a government's priorities, they've only got a few more days left in the House. So there's only a possibility of getting a small number of legislative changes. What they put on their priority list says perhaps more about who they are and what they stand for than what their slogans are or what their policies are.
1: Yeah, so we do have Parliament coming to a grind soon. I think it's in 4 to 6 weeks that Parliament finishes. They have to wrap up for the election campaign. And so I think that we've got about 9 days of Parliament sitting over those those number of weeks.
0: Mm-hmm.
1: They start again back tomorrow. And there's a bit of a legislative logjam at the moment. Mm-hmm. I think about 100 bills in the pipeline. And so I don't know if you, on the one hand, you might say that the National-led government has kind of mismanaged their agenda in Parliament. investment because you shouldn't really have 100 bills sitting, waiting to go through, especially because at the end of each parliamentary cycle, these get kind of reset. These get taken away.
0: Yeah.
1: And, you know, Nationals or the government's had them all lined up. And if there's, an election, they then get kind of deleted. They can get put back in.
0: Exactly.
1: On the other hand, you could say, well, they've been reforming so much, they've had so much they've needed to do or wanted to do that they've been doing their best. And in the end, they do prioritise their most important reforms. And so I think RMA reform is probably the big one we're going to see in the next couple of weeks. That is quite a meaningful change, regardless of whether you like it or not.
0: And it's the sort of thing that you can't really leave hanging. You can't unscramble the infrastructure of how we do planning in New Zealand and go, oh, gosh, we ran out of time. Sorry, we'll get back to that later, because then nobody can plan and have any certainty. And that's going to have a huge economic impact if that's left hanging, I suppose.
1: Yeah, that's right. And so I think Nationals try and get some of those more important, but also one legislation that kind of they can campaign on as well. So they're pushing forward the rates cap bill to get its first reading in Parliament. It won't be passed before Parliament retires for the year, but this is the one that limits how much local government can charge and increase to their rates.
0: Mm-hmm.
1: They'll get the first reading, I think, put in maybe this week. But again, it won't be passed before the end of the year. They are, I think, they're not going to be able to get the first reading of the social media under a 16 age ban started before this parliament. And that's quite a big one.
0: Yep.
1: And as we saw last week, Labor's come on board to progress that at least through a first reading in Parliament.
0: Honestly, with some of the ones that will be left hanging, Labor's indicated, we're in favour of that as well. So perhaps there is less uncertainty in those particular cases. But in terms of legislation, like you were saying beforehand, if you've got 100 things on your to-do list left over, then either you were too optimistic, you could make excuses, which is never a good play politically. But it kind of looks like these guys couldn't even get the buses to run on time. They can't even keep to their own schedule. Is this the sort of people that we want to trust the economy? They can't even get their own to-do list sorted.
1: Look, I think that's a good point. I'm not sure to what extent the average voter or household kind of takes any notice of how Parliament's going and progressing their legislative agenda. They probably do take notice, though, that the coalition partners have been quite disunited in the last few weeks, and increasingly so. And so if you look at the social media bill, Nationals put that forward, but as soon as they put it forward last week, they had New Zealand First and ACT saying, we oppose this and we're not going to support it. And there's a few other pieces like that we don't really seem to see a very united government.
0: Exactly. And hey, progress is slowed in a three-legged race. That's that's to be fair.
1: Yes.
0: But again, we don't necessarily want to go, oh gosh, it wasn't our fault, and a whole bunch of blame storming in that one. That's not a good look for credible leadership either. Bryce, interesting to see how this goes with the final few days of Parliament sitting. And I'm certainly looking forward to the election campaign heading up. Appreciate your commentary as always. Thanks for joining us.
1: Thanks, Andrew.
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7: Okay, good. Thank you.
9: I know.
7: Thank you for telling me that. That's good to know.
9: All will be made right. The dark will give way to the light. But that doesn't help me tonight.
7: Okay. I'm a type A for sure, so. And I'm always trying, I'm actually, every time before we go air, I'm actually consulting with our research and writing team, so they actually feed me stuff that's not, like, public, yeah.

0: That is Jason Gray on Rema. Some new music, Sanctus Real, teaming up with Jason Gray in the land of the living. It is just coming up on 20 minutes to 11 o'clock. Andrew Urquhart with you on the program today. And gosh, there seems to be a lot of it about at the moment. Significant earthquakes. Is it just that I suppose we're more connected around the world? If an earthquake happens on the other side of the world, we instantly know about it. There's photos, there's film crews there within hours. Or are there actually more earthquakes? There seems to be more, at least from my perspective. Love to get your thoughts on that. And hey, I don't want to get all end times on you, but hey, maybe that's part of the picture. 8168, the number to text. Start your message with the first word, comment. Significant earthquakes in Indonesia end of the last week. Joining me on the program now from Barnabas Aid, Anna Hanyadi. Kia ora, thank you for your time today.
1: Good morning, Andrew.
0: Talk to us about what has happened with the earthquakes. A 7.7 magnitude earthquake, that's not mucking about. And particularly in poorer parts of the world with, people hand to mouth anyway, this has a huge impact.
1: Absolutely. So, on the 15th of August, there was a 7.7 magnitude earthquake. It affected eastern Indonesia. And so we have a lot of project partners there and everything. And you're right, there's a tremendous amount of poverty, but also hostility and persecution. So to give a little bit of a context on why this is such a devastating experience for the Christians there, in Indonesia, 87% of the population is Muslim, which is, you know, significant. But the most significant thing is, based on population, it is the country with the world's largest Muslim population.
0: Yeah.
1: And thank God the government is primarily secular, and so it has a strong emphasis on religious tolerance and peaceful coexistence.
0: Yep.
1: However, for the reality is, for many Christians in local communities, there's hostility and discrimination in the form of, you know, not being able to get certain jobs, education, having issues with their church's legality status.
0: Yep.
1: And the only province in Indonesia that is governed by Sharia law is a province called Aceh. And that is where the hostility is the most severe. But even outside of Aceh, there's a tremendous amount of hostility and discrimination.
0: One of the challenges, of course, Indonesia faces is it's not one landmass. It's tens of thousands of islands in an archipelago. And honestly, it is the smaller islands, the isolated rural communities, a long way from the nation's capital and the rule of law. This is difficult in a natural disaster, but it's also difficult for persecuted minority Christians.
1: Absolutely. And I believe it was June of 2025 in West Java, a group of extremists, Islamist extremists, attacked a house, and there was a group of young Christians who were having a retreat, and they questioned whether it was an authorized place of worship.
0: Wow.
1: A month later, in a different province, West Sumatra, a Sunday school was attacked by an Islamist mob that were shouting, "Destroy everything." Two children were injured and many others traumatized. And you're right, it happens in the more rural areas. The believers are spread across thousands of islands and make up majorities in only a few small provinces.
0: Mm. For the recent earthquakes, was it the more isolated rural communities that were the most impacted?
1: So it was the ones in the east.
0: Okay.
1: So we have in particular, we have a Christian community on a small island called Flores, and the pastor, I'm gonna read it to you so I can get the exact quote. So there's a pastor, he said, "Along the streets, we saw people crying out, pleading, 'Lord Jesus, help us.'" And unfortunately, another pastor there, he said that there was a church that had just been newly constructed. It had been open for worship for less than a year. It was completely destroyed by the earthquake. But I love what he said. He said, "While the church building may have fallen, our faith in God remains standing.
0: Yeah.
1: We believe that God will lead us through this difficult season and provide a way for restoration." And I just love, you know, the faith of these believers who already face these kind of societal pressures. And then they have this massive natural disaster, and yet they still put their hope in the Lord.
0: I suppose for all of us here in New Zealand, when we think earthquake, our thoughts go back to the devastation in Christchurch. Still very visceral memories for many people listening to this program at the moment. But I love the words of a church leader at the time that says that the earthquake wasn't an act of God. The act of God will be what God's people do in response to this natural disaster in building back better. And this is Barnabas Aid on the ground. Coming alongside the church, yes, supporting Christians, but also equipping Christians to provide support to people of all faiths within a broken community.
1: Absolutely. So our latest appeal is about this earthquake in Indonesia. And so we have a partner on the ground who is seeking to help 500 Christians from seven different churches, providing things like food, blankets, hygiene kits, and temporary shelter for these 500. Yep. 500 Christians. And so if people want to go onto the website, barnabasaid.org, it's the latest appeal. And we always say 100% of donations given to a specific project like this appeal will go specifically to those people. And obviously be praying for our brothers and sisters, because they're in a very difficult situation right now.
0: This is such an important thing to do. And honestly, Anna, I know for a lot of people, they'll be saying, oh gosh, have you seen what's happened in Nepal? And yes, that is devastating. But it's not a competition. No. That it can't be just, oh, well, we're not going to worry about Indonesia now, because there's this bigger thing with perhaps more detailed videos has hit the internet. So all of our attention and all of our empathy and all of our compassion goes there. I love the way that Barnabas Aid says, well, no, hey, look, we're in community. We're in relationship. We're in this for the long haul. And you already had partnerships and relationship in place before the earthquakes hit. This isn't not like, oh gosh, let's go to the new thing that's happening. No. This is something that you've been working on for a while. So you've got the people in place to make the most of any donations to support the people who are really struggling.
1: Absolutely. So we've been working in Indonesia for years. And so we have those trusted relationships, which allows us to respond in a way that's ethical, efficient, and effective. Yeah. And we're also active in Nepal. But for now, I think what's interesting is the news cycle tends to move on so quickly. Yeah, it does. And they forget that in Indonesia, with this earthquake, 100 people lost their lives, wow. 1,600 were injured, and 180,000 were displaced from their homes with thousands of aftershocks. Gosh. And so just because the news cycle moves on does not mean that the people there can just get up and move on with their life just because the cameras are no longer pointed at them.
0: Yeah, and hey, we were talking about Nepal at the end of last week, and rightly so. Yeah, there's genuine need in that part of the world, but just as it is difficult to reach mountainous communities that are isolated after a disaster, also difficult to touch base and to get support to people in island communities across the Indonesian archipelago. But hey, good people on the ground that have connections, that have relationship. That's the way that Barnabas Aid works. And of course, I would encourage people to find out more. BarnabasAid.org is the place to go for more information. Anna, thank you for what you do. Thanks for shining a light on these challenging circumstances. Thanks for being on the program.
1: Thank you, Andrew.
2: Hey there, I'm Nerida.
3: And I'm Alison. 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
7: So glad you've joined us on Thoughts and Comments with Andrew Urquhart. But don't let him do all the talking. 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Text 8168, keyword comments.

That is Ryder Clements and Rima, and keep on hoping. It is just a few minutes away from 11 o'clock. Andrew Wickett with you on the program today. Hey, thanks to those who have texted through to the show, 8168, the number to text. Start your message with the first word, comments. We will take a look at some of the feedback we've received a little bit later on. Already had, a few comments on the topic of politics. My conversation with Dr. Bryce Edwards, of course, a little bit earlier in the hour. Going to be talking more on the topic of politics with John Peachey from the Think Farm. In particular, a government announcement that they're going to crack down on student debt, particularly for young people that get a student debt and then decide to leave New Zealand and never come back. More details on that coming up after 11 o'clock. If you've got a thought, a comment or an opinion on that, be part of the show by texting 8168. That's the number to text. Start your message with the keyword comments. Closer to news time at 11, this is Julia Grace.

0: That is a Kiwi Music double play on Rima, Nathan King with Never Too Late, which, well, I'm not sure is true, Nathan, but but it's a great song. And, of course, we had Julia Grace before that with Carry Me Away. Hey, it is just coming up on 11 o'clock. That is time for the latest news headlines.
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2: In this update, today's the deadline for the government to decide whether to delay next year's 12-cent hike to fuel taxes and an equivalent hike to road user charges. Transport Minister Chris Bishop has said Treasury needs a decision by the end of the month. Finance Minister Nicola Willis signalled last week the government will not be raising fuel tax in January. Prime Minister Chris Luxon says a formal cabinet decision's yet to be made.
3: We've foreshadowed it's unlikely to kick off on January 1, but we need to make a cabinet decision. When we do, we'll let you know.
4: Will that be today?
3: It'll be shortly.
4: Okay, could it be today?
3: Could be very shortly.
4: Very good indeed.
2: Meanwhile, Chris Luxon is eyeing tougher action on overseas borrowers who failed to repay their student loans if he's still Prime Minister after the election. Nationals announced a new policy to cut compulsory repayments from 12% to 10% for graduates living here. It would add 1% interest for those living overseas. Luxon says he'd also like to lower the thresholds for arresting overseas borrowers who don't pay.
3: That's why we've said, look, if you're going to permanently migrate to another country where you can actually move your super out of New Zealand, we would actually deduct the owed student loan out of that KiwiSaver balance before you receive it somewhere else in the world as a permanent migration.
2: And that's for borrowers who don't repay. A new proposal would see an overhaul of juries on sexual violence trials to be replaced by expert panels. The government's chief victims advisor, Ruth Money, has provided advice to Justice Minister Paul Goldsmith, recommending changes to the way these trials are decided. Kate Rickard has more.
5: Money says the current system means jurors are bringing a lack of understanding of sexual violence to complex criminal trials. She's proposing specially trained panels, potentially including sexual violence practitioners, medical professionals, and people who work with victims and perpetrators. Money assures the model wouldn't change the prosecution's burden of proof for all defendants' right to a fair trial.
2: An economist says he's not worried about debt numbers, but more about how debt is being used. New Zealand's debt has almost doubled in the past decade and is getting close to $1 trillion. Economist Cameron Bagri says debt's grown almost 90% in the last decade, but GDP has only grown 75% in the same time. He says we're starting to see the debt-to-GDP ratio increase, which he doesn't see as a good sign.
6: Guess what? We don't get too much productivity growth, so we're borrowing and not using that money wisely.
2: The government's getting the Commerce Commission to closely monitor Wellington's new water provider, Te Aki Wai, after concerns about its high water bills. The commission will be able to set binding requirements on what Te Aki Wai delivers and when. Porirua Mayor Anita Baker says Te Aki Wai may have to delay projects to keep bills affordable.
7: We'd all hope they'd get more work done quickly, but it does boil back to the affordability again, and that is the whole problem.
2: Snow has closed State Highway 1 between Dunedin and Waitati, north of Dunedin. NZTA is asking motorists to delay journeys or use an alternative route. Warnings are in place for snow and ice on State Highway 87 from Kyburn to Outram and State Highway 85 between Kyburn and Palmerston. A strong wind watch is in place for the southern areas of Southland, Clutha and Dunedin, along with the Tasman district. An orange wind warning is in effect for Hawke's Bay, south of Hastings and the Tararua district. To sport, golfer Scottie Scheffler has won the final event of the PGA Tour season, the Tour Championship, by 3 strokes. The world number ones finished at 4 under par for the round and 16 under for the tournament to claim the $16.9 million prize. Ryan Fox has finished 14 shots back in 26th. He earns a consolation $634,000 for his efforts. A welcome selection dilemma for Warriors coach Andrew Webster now that a top two finish in league's NRL is all but guaranteed. They're on top of the table via points differential over Penrith after a win over Newcastle. Webster remains unsure whether Chanel Harris-Tavita or Tamaire Martin will play against Manly this week after both halves missed the night's match. That's News and Sport. I'm Malcolm Jordan.
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8: Rima Weather.
0: Kia ora, good morning. Taking a look at the weather forecast for all of New Zealand for the rest of today. The last day of winter, 31st of August. First up, Northland to Manawatu, including Coromandel, Tomarunui and Taihape. A few showers for you folk. Bay of Plenty and Taupo, mainly fine with isolated showers. Gisborne to Hawke's Bay, generally fine severe gale westerlies in exposed places south of Hastings. Horowhenua to Wellington, also weighted up and across to Nelson and Marlborough. Again, generally fine, although some scattered showers from this afternoon. Severe gale westerlies in exposed places about the Tararua district. West Coast, Buller to Westland, showers clearing in Westland and grey by this evening. In Canterbury today, it is mainly fine with a chance of a shower about Banks Peninsula. Scattered showers everywhere from the afternoon. For Otago, Southland, not forgetting Fiordland, showers some heavy and squally with hail. Thunderstorms possible about Southland, Clutha and Dunedin. Snow down to 200 metres this afternoon, possibly affecting the higher roads. Gale westerlies in exposed places. And finally, the Chathams. Showers, some thundery and squally with hail, and strong to gale westerlies.
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0: The words of Jesus from Mark's Gospel, chapter 10, verses 42 through 45. It is just coming up on 6 minutes past 11 on Rima.
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0: Morena whānau, moātaro. Kei te whakaronga mai, koe ki te reo rangi o whakapua ki tanga. Māti ātua koutou e manaki. Nau mai haere mai, piki mai, kāke mai. Nā mihi nui ki a koutou, ko Andrew Urquhart pēnei. The program is Thoughts and Comments with Andrew Urquhart. He whakaro, he pita pita kōrero. But not the thoughts and comments of Andrew Urquhart, so it's not just about me and my opinions, or even necessarily that much of my guests. You're such an essential part of the show, and I'd love to get your feedback on the things that we discuss. Let me know your thoughts. Whakamohio mai o koutou whakaro, 8168. That is the number to text. Don't forget, start your message with the first word comments that come straight through to me, and then we can share your thoughts as a part of the program. Going to check out details of what's coming up between now and 12 midday after this from Jay King on Rima.

0: I Got Jesus, The Rest Is Details. That is Jay King on the remix. Just gone 10 minutes past 11. Andrew Urquhart with you. Monday morning, and hey, do hope you've got some good things to look forward to. I'm looking forward to it. I don't know, maybe stopping raining and warming up a little bit. Spring just around the corner and all that that implies. Also looking forward to some great conversations, including going to be chatting with Graham Redding from the theology team at Otago University a little bit later this hour, and in particular the focus on a intriguing character from Scripture, Nicodemus, the original Nicodemus, not the one portrayed on The Chosen, although, yeah, a nice portrayal, great character, and in particular his relationship with Jesus. And the fact that, well, I suppose Nicodemus had a lot to lose by that encounter. His genuine curiosity towards faith. And also exploring what we can learn from Nicodemus and perhaps some things that the church has got wrong about people that are open, genuinely curious about faith and Christianity, but also have a lot to lose. Who also have questions, who also perhaps a little bit cynical and don't even understand some of the jargon that we use. What can we learn from Nicodemus, and how can we apply that to people who are outside our faith community but are genuine but skeptical inquirers? Certainly looking forward to that conversation with Graham. That's, as I say, coming up a little bit later this hour. Very shortly, though, I'm going to be chatting with John Peachey from the Think Farm. The government has made an announcement that they are going to endeavour to get back, to try and recover some of the student debt. Some of the loans, people take out loans to go to university and then bother off overseas so that they never have to repay the loan. The government's planning to do something about that, but also to encourage young New Zealand graduates to stay in New Zealand and not go off overseas. There's nothing wrong with an OE. Don't hear me wrong on this one. But actually, what type of model are we operating here? Is it a business model, or are we actually funding an education system which doesn't have barriers for people from perhaps poorer parts of society? Love to get your thoughts and comments on it. University, was that an experience for you? Is that something that you had hoped for your kids? And how has the university system changed since perhaps you were at university? Love to get your thoughts, comments and feedback on this. And also the fairness of student debt. Should it have to be repaid? Certainly I didn't pay. I didn't have a student loan when I was at university, although that was many years ago. And is it scaring young people overseas, or are there other factors, I don't know, like our economy and job opportunities that are perhaps, the grass is actually greener in other parts of the world. Love to get your thoughts, comments and lived experience on this topic. 8168, the number to text. Start your message with the first word, comments.
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0: nation. 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
1: That is Brooke Franzen on Rima singing a song to her soul, of course, based on Psalm 42. Coming up on 20 past 11, asking the question beforehand, university education, was that your thing? Was that what your family encouraged you to do? Go off and get a university education, make something of yourself, aspirational goals, or did that never really appeal to you? Love to get your thoughts, comments and feedback on that, because they look like they're changing the rules, particularly on student debt. How much you need to pay back, the interest that you'll pay on your student debt, and clamping down particularly on graduates going, oh, yeah, thanks for the free education. I'll go overseas and never have to pay it back. Joining me on the program now from the Think Farm, John Peachey, JP. Kia ora. Good morning.
2: Kia ora. Yes, it's an interesting conversation, isn't it, really? Issue arrest warrants at the border when you come back in to visit your family at Christmas and you've spent 6 weeks in the pokey.
1: Although,
2: not really the Christmas you thought about.
1: It isn't. Although, to be fair, John, theft is theft. Just because it's university-educated theft doesn't mean it's not criminal to say, I borrowed all this money and I had no intention of ever paying it back. I was just going to go over to Australia and make lots more money and never contribute, even in tax dollars, back to the New Zealand economy that paid for my free education, which allows me to earn more. I mean, you can see why people are grumpy.
2: Yeah. It's interesting, though, isn't it? I mean, because I think you've got to ask the question or make the observation, just because I've got the degree, does that mean I'm going to get a job?
1: No, it's true.
2: And that's a problem. And so if employment appears overseas that I can actually go in and actually do something with the degree that I've got and earn some money, why wouldn't I hop the ditch? I mean, you look at some of the figures that people are borrowing, it's pretty significant dollars that you've got to pay back. So if you think about, if I had to pay back, $60,000, $70,000, $80,000 worth of student loan, how much would I have to earn extra on top of my job, or how much am I having to cut out of that job to pay that loan off over a period of time? And significant money. But no, you're right. I mean, theft is theft. If you've agreed to take a loan and pay it back, you've got to pay it back. But I think there's a whole bunch of other things in the conversation that we've got to get right.
1: And honestly, I do have some sympathy for people that are looking for opportunities overseas, particularly if the jobs aren't here. But is there, I suppose, a less blunt instrument that we can use to encourage New Zealand-raised, New Zealand-trained individuals to at least have some commitment to contribute to the society which invested into them? Can we have, it seems old-fashioned, but should we have like a bonding program to say, okay, and you can't leave the country until you've paid your debts?
2: Yeah, that's interesting. And I think if the problem is so significant, then probably you have to look at something, because, there are no free dinners. I mean, that's the reality, right? You're borrowing money, you're entering into a contract, and you have to be held to account for that contract. But I think there's a lot of other conversations that have got to go around it. I mean, there are three empty floors, I think it is, at North Shore Hospital. We can't find staff.
1: Yeah.
2: Well, why don't people want to work in the medical profession in this country? That's a question. So I think there are lots of questions around that, because people are opting to go away rather than stay and play. And I have to ask the question, why would that be? Why is it not attractive?
1: I've got some skin in the game, although I have to be careful what I say, otherwise I might get in trouble with my wife, because she is a nurse. She trained in New Zealand. She got a student debt in order to do that. She works at a medical facility where they've just built a flash new ward. They've doubled the capacity of how many surgeries they could do a day, but they haven't doubled the staff. So every morning they turn up to this facility, they turn the lights on in the new building, but they don't have surgeries there because they haven't got the staff. However, the other side of that story, when my wife graduated as a nurse and she graduated in, she went back to study later in life, there's a thing that the government does called hard-to-staff specialities, where if you say, look, I will accept a job that other people aren't necessarily clambering for. I will commit, I will be bonded to work in this area of employment for this number of years. And for every year that you do that, the government forgives a percentage of your student debt until it is no more. That actually sounds like a smarter way of doing things than turning up at the airport with handcuffs.
2: Yeah, absolutely. Yeah, no, it looks better on your record that you've served in a difficult position. No, yeah. I think that's right. But you mean you open a great old can of worms. I mean, I agree with you. I think it's a great idea. It's an exchange service for some reduction in debt. I think that's a very smart thing to do. And that does give people a sense of commitment. If I can knock off 60 or 70 grand or more from my debt, I mean, medical is more than that, I think. So it's closer to 90, I think. But if you can do that, then fantastic. And I think they used to do that with teachers. Right? They still do that. Overseas teachers have to go and serve, you know, in odd places to earn their position.
1: Yeah.
2: So I think that's reasonable. But again, you know, if we start talking about the cost of services and bits and pieces, interesting. That facility has doubled in capacity. You know, the relative cost of our medical treatment privately is just, I mean, this is a whole program you could do. I mean, when an oscopy, you know, a colonoscopy or a gastroscopy is $2,500, you know, that's 100 times the average, you know, hourly rate.
1: Yep.
2: Gross. You know, I mean,
1: it is pretty gross. I've seen them.
2: It is gross. I mean, you've got to ask the question, right? I mean, the balance between things and I mean, and those huge costs which are being, profit margins which are being grabbed, they're not being passed on to the staff. I mean, the staff are not earning the money, you know, consistent with those sort of charges. So I think there's lots of questions that need to be asked around these things. But, criminalising someone for not paying back a debt, that's fairly harsh.
1: Debt is prison. It sounds like something from... from the 1700s in England, doesn't it? Send them to debtors' prison, my lord.
2: Yes, exactly. You know, and if that ruins their ability, I mean, there are some countries, if you've got any kind of criminal blot on your record, you can't get in.
1: Yeah,
2: so, I mean, the US is difficult now if you've got any kind of criminal record. So, I mean, I think we have to be a bit cleverer than just, you know, throwing that as a blunt instrument to fix a problem. There is another question, Andrew, I think, which is, again, a bigger question. Yes, I agree, totally agree with you that people have got to be responsible for debt. But are we that hard up in this country that those are the people that we've got to prosecute in order to get the money back? I mean, I'm not saying there's no moral responsibility. Absolutely is. But is that really where we want to spend our time?
1: Yeah.
2: Chasing people down.
1: Let's get Interpol onto somebody who earned a BA but couldn't find a job in New Zealand, so went somewhere else where they got value. Because honestly, it's not just the debt, I think, which are driving young people overseas. The brain drain is real. Some came back during COVID years, and there's some statistics to say that some more people are coming home. They found out that the grass isn't necessarily greener, but there's still... there's still a leak in the tub, as it were.
2: Yeah, there is, and you know, one of the questions I raise through the whole tertiary education sector really is how fit for purpose is it now in this day and age?
1: Yep.
2: And you know, I know systems are slow to change, but there's some pretty good research out there that says actually some of the degrees people have got are really not actually that useful when it comes to actual employment. There is some research across the Tertiary Education Commission, MB Business New Zealand and NZQA, talked about a selection of skills which are just not working for the employers. There was a guy called Dr. Tony Wagner out of Harvard, the Harvard Education School and Leadership School, did a study when he went to businesses, he went to business owners and organisations, just asked a simple question, saying, you know, we're Harvard University, but what are you not getting from our graduates, from our degree carriers? What's not working? He published a study called The 7 Survival Skills for Students, which is actually quite shocking in terms of the things that people are saying, employers are saying, that you're sending me students that can't do a whole bunch of things. Collaboration, agility, adaptability, initiative and entrepreneurship. Effective, the one that always gets me is effective oral and written communication. You can get a degree, but apparently you can't communicate. And these are the things that actually the Tertiary Education Commission and so forth are saying. Qualifications are useful but not decisive. Degree job matches often loose. Skills matter more than the specific major.
1: Yep.
2: So there's a skill shortage. Technical knowledge is often way too theoretical. In New Zealand they're saying communication skills is a problem, critical thinking, problem solving is a problem. digital literacy, which you believe is a problem to employers. So, I mean, this is pretty shocking research. If you think about, I've just paid out 60, 70, 80 grand to get a degree, and the employer says, no good.
1: Exactly. Not enough experience. But if you wait a few years, you'll be too old and obsolete. That tiny window of opportunity build a career and pay back some of the student debt and no hope of getting a job, of buying a house, I should say, but that's another thing. There is another pathway to debt dodging here, JP, and I think people are not necessarily looking at closing this loophole, because here's the problem. If you get, for example, a humanities degree, then this sets you up for life as an unemployed person. Honestly, like you say, sometimes the qualifications that people are doing, the courses that universities are offering, these aren't career pathways. This is personal interest. These are the sorts of things that that people of means do, kind of as a gap year to keep them busy. But there's no pot of gold at the end of that rainbow. There's no jobs in it.
2: No.
1: But here's the other loophole. John, you only need to start paying back your student debt when you actually get a job. What if you never get one?
2: That
1: door is open, and a lot of people are using it, not necessarily on purpose. They're just getting the degrees, they're getting the debt. What they're not getting are the jobs.
2: Look, I think there is an answer. I mean, you know, it might sound simplification, but I think the answer is the old apprenticeship model.
1: Yeah.
2: You know, we've looked at that model as if it was a plumber or a drain layer or a carpenter or whatever, or a mechanic. But if we broaden that to say, hey, let's provide employers some subsidy to employ people over a four-year period.
1: Yeah.
2: And as they develop the actual skills which are required, and maybe it's just like a base kind of line in terms of your understanding of math, science, geography, whatever it is.
1: Yeah, yeah.
2: And you can go and get a job and learn about the job. And instead of borrowing all this money, we're funding employers to employ and to teach people, you know, real-world skills in the job application. You know, mm-hmm. I think this is where teaching is heading, right? Is that we've got teachers coming out of teachers' college, out of universities, that cannot teach. And so you've got basically apprentice them when they get to the schools.
1: Maybe
2: we should change the system and start with the apprenticeship model. I don't know. That sounds old and funny, daddy.
1: No, I mean, hey, bring it into a new vernacular, perhaps. So like the Jedi, we need Padawans. Well, perhaps I should get one for the Thoughts and Comments show, a Padawan. Some people will be offended at that metaphor. But that idea of coming alongside people and mentoring them. This isn't something a university will teach you, but this is, again, a missing skill set from our economy and from, generally our innovative industries.
2: Yeah, and I think it's, you know, again, those basic skills which are required in any employment, which, you know, which would come under the category of soft skills. It's the relational skills, the communication, the imagination, I mean, the creativity, I mean, all the things which are required in today's age. And I think if we fill those gaps and help people to communicate well and to, I think we're going to fix a lot of problems. I mean, if you think back over time, it's a relatively recent historical thing for us to go and have these diplomas on the wall to do something of value. I mean, most jobs where you learn as you go and I think that, and I don't think it's being Neanderthal, and I think, you know, there's a lot of jobs that I'm sure that are highly sophisticated jobs that you simply can't learn unless you're standing behind someone who knows what they're doing and watching them. You know, it's that old shadowing someone and learning and making mistakes model, I think, is still a valuable model. But, clearly if it's not working for us, and that's the thing, right, if the system is not fit for purpose, then we've got to change the system. And that's so instead of penalising people for not repaying their debt, let's make sure that what we're offering them actually has applicability.
1: And if we are spending billions of dollars a year training Aussie nurses, maybe we need to send them the invoice, the Aussies, rather than trying to arrest the nurses if they come back to see the relatives over Christmas. JP, thank you so much for the thought and the intuition that you bring to these conversations. Thanks so much for joining us today.
2: Yeah, nice to see you, man. Cheers.
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3: 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Yeah.

0: That is Kiwi artist Beck Nelson on Rima. Quite a bit of New Zealand music on the radio today. Not through by design. It's just happened to work out that way. And hey, not a bad thing, just saying. Just gone 19 minutes to 12 midday. Andrew Urquhart with you on the program. When it comes to biblical characters, Nicodemus, a figure from the gospel stories who, yes, had some conversations with Jesus, but not in the daytime, on purpose, sneaking out at night to have some, ask some unusual questions of Jesus. He is an intriguing figure from the gospel stories. Joining me on the program now, from the theology team at Otago University, Graham Redding. Graham, kia ora, thanks for your time today.
1: Kia ora, Andrew, good to be here.
0: Nicodemus is a fascinating character. What in particular attracts you to them and their story?
1: Yes, he is. He appears uniquely in John's Gospel, and having read the story of Nicodemus many times over the years, finding there's always more to discover about him, and as I have contemplated the field of discipleship and spirituality, it's some of those perhaps easily overlooked biblical characters, because he's not foremost among the counted disciples as such. He's an inquirer, but I guess he's fascinated me as a figure in the way that he's portrayed in John's Gospel and the ambiguity that surrounds him. Is he a fearful inquirer, one who is timid and perhaps ought to be dismissed by church history as one who never went the full nine yards, as it were?
0: Yep.
1: Or is he to be admired as someone who had the strength of his convictions and whose actions spoke louder than words at the end of the gospel? So I find him a most intriguing figure. Without John ever telling us how we ought to interpret Nicodemus, it leaves it open for us, and for me, that's part of the appeal.
0: It certainly is. For those that are unfamiliar, how much do we know about who Nicodemus was historically, and how much he was influenced by Jesus and his ministry?
1: Our knowledge of Nicodemus is pretty well confined to John's Gospel. There was an apocryphal gospel that's outside the four gospels. Other gospels emerged over time, and one was called the Gospel of Nicodemus. So although it never made it into the official canon of Scripture, he had developed something of a reputation in the early church,
0: yep.
1: The fact that he had a gospel named after him. But it wasn't necessarily based on fact or historical accuracy.
0: Probably not so written by him, yeah.
1: No, yep. It was attributed to him rather than written by him, as okay. was the pattern in the ancient world. So our knowledge is really limited to what we see in John's Gospel.
0: What do we know from John's Gospel? Who was he?
1: Well, he appears three times. The first time in John chapter 3, we're told that Nicodemus comes to Jesus by night. He's introduced as a Pharisee, mm-hmm. a teacher of the law, a teacher of Israel, we're told, a ruler of the Jews. He's part of the religious establishment and carries title and significance and comes to Jesus for a nighttime conversation. And it is one of the best-known conversations that we have in the Gospels. He inquires about the nature of eternal life, and Jesus talks about being born again or born from above. And Nicodemus really struggles with that. He asks, how can this be? Mm-hmm. How can a person be born twice? So that conversation has been immortalized, as it were, in John's Gospel. And then Nicodemus appears later in John chapter 7, when the authorities are beginning to move against Jesus. And Nicodemus advocates for Jesus by simply along lines of procedural fairness, by saying our law doesn't judge people without first giving them a hearing. So he's wanting to be fair to this man, Jesus of Nazareth. So without declaring any faith, but arguing for procedural fairness. And then he appears right towards the end of the gospel in John chapter 19, after the crucifixion.
0: Yep.
1: We're told that Nicodemus joins Joseph of Arimathea in preparing Jesus' body for burial. So he's no witness to the resurrection, but he appears towards the end of John's gospel in a costly act of devotion around Jesus' body preparing for burial. And those are the three times he appears in the gospel.
0: I think what those three portraits, if you like, have in common is that there was a cost to Nicodemus. There was a risk. There was a risk in him having that initial conversation in John chapter 3. And, of course, it's in that conversation that we get that perhaps most well-known verse in all of the New Testament, God so loved the world, etc. But also standing up to the Sanhedrin on procedure and also investing into preparing Jesus' body for burial, these were all things that could have risked his reputation and his position in the Sanhedrin.
1: That's right. So how you interpret Nicodemus will depend which part of the narrative you choose to focus on.
0: Yeah.
1: So if you focus just on the conversation in John chapter 3, you tend to judge him fairly negatively, of one who never came to full understanding, came in the darkness, crept away in the darkness, and so a kind of a fearful, timid inquirer, but one who doesn't have the strength of his convictions.
0: Yep.
1: Then you've got this shift, if you come in at John chapter 7, where he's arguing for procedural fairness. Now, although he's not nailing his colours to the mast, mm-hmm. the mere fact that he's arguing for that means that he's putting something of himself into that formal arena, and you can see a shifting of alignment towards this person, Jesus of Nazareth, which then enters the fullness of day, as it were, at the time of the crucifixion. So we get no confession of faith, no declaration in words of allegiance, but we get these costly actions that that over the course of the gospel make you think, there's more going on here than maybe first meets the eye. And I think it raises all kinds of possibilities for us about understanding discipleship and spirituality. Sometimes we tend to be quite formulaic. We tend to think, if you're a disciple of Jesus, you've got to make this declaration of faith. This is what it entails. But Nicodemus prizes that open in a way that says, maybe there are other pathways to faith and faithful following of Jesus than merely a particular formulaic approach.
0: And it's certainly some lessons for the church today, although to be fair, the cost of a Pharisee, a member of the Sanhedrin, giving up everything to follow Jesus as his rabbi, that would have been a higher cost than for a fisherman or even a tax collector.
1: That's right. And we don't know what happens after the gospel comes to a close. Yep. We don't know what happens to Nicodemus. It's left open-ended. All we see is that costly act of devotion around Jesus' death.
0: Yep.
1: What happens in the time of the resurrection? We don't hear anything else. And while that can be frustrating, for me that also adds to the allure and the attraction of Nicodemus. When we place ourselves in his shoes, it's maybe left open-ended. Having made this costly act of devotion, what next in the light of Jesus' resurrection? What does this mean?
0: Honestly, I would like to think, and I think there's anecdotal evidence that would show that, hey, if Nicodemus was helping prepare Jesus' body for burial, he was probably friends of Joseph of Arimathea, who lent the tomb. Joseph would have known about the resurrection. Nicodemus would have at the same time. That is that's pretty strong evidence for Jesus being the Messiah. We don't hear about him in the book of Acts and the apostles' interactions with the Sanhedrin, but I'd like to think that he was eventually presented with the evidence that this Jesus that he once visited late at night was in fact the Messiah he'd been praying for.
1: Yeah, and in the Eastern Orthodox tradition, Nicodemus is venerated as a saint.
0: Mm-hmm.
1: So, you know, those positive things have been officially endorsed, as it were, and remembered as such, and there's a Nicodemus Saint's Day.
0: Mm-hmm.
1: But in the Protestant tradition, there's been a much more divided and lukewarm acceptance of Nicodemus. John Calvin, for example, coined the phrase Nicodemite to refer to someone who was maybe saying something in public, even though he believed something else in private.
0: Wow.
1: And that sort of half-hearted discipleship. So he interpreted negatively to make a point. You need to actually own up to your faith.
0: Okay.
1: And I think church history has been somewhat divided on how to remember Nicodemus.
0: Now, I'm not wanting to pick a theological fight with John Calvin. I mean, some good pedigree there. However, certainly the way in which the church responds to society now, the gospel hasn't changed, but our culture has. And whether the church has space for people who have genuine inquiry, genuine interest, but also some doubt that we're not requiring everybody to think and behave exactly the way we are about all points of theology before they're welcome within our church congregations.
1: That's right. And I think that's one of the advantages when we talk about the language of Christian spirituality these days, as opposed to Christian discipleship.
0: Yep.
1: Because often our language around discipleship has become quite one-dimensional. This is what discipleship means and represents. When we talk about Christian spirituality, with the likes of Nicodemus and other biblical figures like the woman by the well in Samaria as our guides,
0: yep,
1: then it opens up other pathways into what faith looks like, what loyalty looks like, what believing looks like. And in today's fairly eclectic, pluralist environment, I think people are looking for multiple access ways into their understanding of what the faith represents.
0: And also, I suppose, the way Jesus responded to Nicodemus, not with judgment, not by saying, hey, whilst he's very open to calling some Pharisees broods of vipers, he doesn't kick him out of the house, as it were. He welcomes genuine, although perhaps cynical, inquiry. He welcomes the slightly awkward questions in the middle of the night. The way Jesus responds to people who are perhaps coming from a different place on their faith and spirituality journey, I think is a good model for how we as the church should respond.
1: Absolutely. And even the way that John presents these characters in the gospel, it's not just Nicodemus that is afflicted with misunderstanding and a lack of insight. The disciples themselves fail to understand the nature of Jesus' mission.
0: Yeah.
1: But at no point does Jesus condemn them for their misunderstanding. He plays the long game.
0: Yeah.
1: And actually, and I think as the Gospels unfold, you find understanding emerges in layers over time, and there is a lot of correction that has to go on along the way. So you've almost got to look at each person on their own merits in terms of their own story.
0: And honestly, just as well that we don't have to have our theological ducks in a row in order to become followers of Jesus. That's not the model that Jesus showed, and that's not a requirement of being part of the kingdom of God today as well. Although, just saying, Otago University, not a bad place to examine your theological ducks and perhaps see if they're pointed at least the right direction. Graham, a great conversation as always. Appreciate what you do. Thanks so much for joining us today.
1: You're very welcome. Thanks, Andrew.
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